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8: If you're a homeowner, time comes that you got a roof that's going to need replacing. Roof colors have changed a lot in a way that you may not be thinking about. This is almost a riddle I'm throwing at you. Do you know that roofing manufacturers now offer a number of shingles that are designed to reduce the energy consumption of your home? And the hotter a climate that you live in, the more this matters, because the newer shingles allow the heat coming from the sun to be reflected away instead of absorbed by your home, so that it reduces the energy load that your house has to produce, the amount of air conditioning you've got to have in the summer. And it doesn't raise the cost of putting in a roof. It just saves you money having that new roof.
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1: From the tippy top of the Fox News World headquarters in New York, it's Paul Gleiser in for Jimmy today. Can't wait for the show to get started. Can't wait for you to be a part of it. So put this number in your favorites right now on your phone while you're thinking about it. 888-788-9910. 888-788-9910. Big show coming up today. Lydia Moynihan of the New York Post joins us later in the show, as does Stacey Garrity, Republican nominee for governor of Pennsylvania, looking to unseat Governor Josh Shapiro, the Democrat. And then in the third hour, my favorite, Taylor Riggs, co-host of the Big Money Show on the Fox Business Network. She will be in the House. Now, disclaimer, for you folks listening on my home radio station, KTBB in East Texas, the pride of my little empire, forgive me if I'm about to say what you heard last week, but I really want to share it with the broader Fox Across America audience. So here we go. Government accountants reported a couple of weeks ago that Social Security is about to hit the financial wall. The system's paying out about $230 billion a year, more than it's taking in from payroll taxes. Those shortfalls are being covered for now by redeeming the U.S. Treasury bonds that Social Security was required by law to purchase back when it was running a cash surplus. And a fun fact, for decades, those bonds were kept in an ordinary locked filing cabinet in a government office building in Parkersburg, West Virginia. Today, they're all electronic. So, Social Security checks are about to go out. Okay, I know they're not checks anymore. It's direct deposit, but you know what I mean. Anyway, the payments are going out. That'll overdraw the checking account. So Social Security has to lay hands on some money. So they present one of those bonds to the U.S. Treasury Department for redemption. The funds are then deposited in Social Security's operating account. And for now, we'll just kind of skip over the fact that the Treasury Department will itself probably have to borrow the money, and everybody gets their monthly benefit. But here's the rub. At the rate of $230 billion a year in redemptions, those bonds will all be cashed in by 2033. And after that, Social Security won't be able to lay hands on enough cash to cover its monthly payments. And if that were to happen today, it would mean an automatic 22% reduction in benefits

0: to every single Social Security recipient in the country. Things would get politically ugly really quick. Now, this show is not about Social Security. We're not talking about Social Security, but I give you all of that as background to set up a pointed question that I'd like to ask of, say, Zohran Mamdani, the mayor of New York, where I'm right now, Alexandria Ocasio-Cortez, AOC, from Queens, representing New York's 14th Congressional District, Janice Lewis-George, likely to become the next mayor of Washington, D.C., Milot Quiros, likely to become the next member of Congress from Colorado's 1st District, and all the rest of the socialist and socialist-adjacent office holders and candidates who are making a lot of news and a lot of noise lately. Ladies and gentlemen, Social Security's been around for about 90 years. It's not new. So, if there's not enough money from taxation to cover a long-established program like Social Security, from where do you imagine the money will come to cover free housing, a guaranteed basic income for every citizen, free child care, free college, free universal health care, and all the rest of the things in your socialist goody grab bag? Oh, wait, I'm sorry, I remember now. You're going to get it from the rich. Elon Musk and Jeff Bezos and all those guys will finally have to pay their fair share. It's about time. But here's another rub. Given the current leftist definition of rich, so too will the guy who makes $400,000 a year owning car washes and the woman who makes $500,000 a year selling residential real estate. And here's yet another rub. If you taxed the net worth of the 10 richest people in America at the rate of 100%, leaving them completely destitute, you'd cover the federal deficit for about a year and a half. And you don't have to take my word for this. Just go look it up. ChatGPT will help you. There's more. If you taxed the annual income of the much loathed 1% at the rate of 100%, you'd cover a bit less than half the federal budget. Then what? And never mind if you took 100% of the wealth of guys like Musk and Bezos, and if you confiscated 100% of the incomes of the guy with the successful car washes or the lady doing a bang-up job selling real estate, they'd immediately stop doing whatever it is that they do to be so successful, and tax revenue from them and those like them would then drop to zero. Zohran, my man, buddy, has anyone ever introduced you to the Laffer curve? So again, I ask, then what? Shortly after assuming office, following the resignation of President Richard Nixon in August of 1974, President Gerald Ford addressed a joint session of Congress. His goal, the speech, was about moving the country past Watergate, but he said something in that speech that is absolutely relevant today. Here it is, cut one.
1: Whether we like it or not, the American wage earner and the American housewife are a lot better economists than most economists care to admit. They know that a government big enough to give you everything you want is a government big enough to take from you everything you have.
0: Now, those 50 words, they're perfect. They perfectly set up the examination of the divide between the Democratic Socialists, who are quickly taking over the once semi-sane Democratic Party, and all the rest of us who know better. You know, what we who know better, the grown-ups, what we understand is that freedom isn't merely the absence of chains. It's the ability to make choices and accept consequences, and to try and to fail and to try again and to fail again and to try again, all toward the goal of building for yourself, through your good efforts, a good life through personal responsibility. I am fond of saying that personal responsibility is the ultimate expression of freedom. And that freedom is what built the most successful society in all of history. An appreciation of that freedom, together with the resulting desire to protect it, is why conservatives, and to be fair, for much of our history, all but the craziest liberals, know now and knew then that grand promises of free health care, subsidized housing, free college tuition, free child care, guaranteed universal income, and the rest of all those goodies that sound so enticing and bamboozle college kids and wine women and people who never did the hard work of preparing themselves for a competitive world and are now disappointed with how life is turning out. The things that they don't realize, that we who know better do realize, is that all those promises cannot withstand objective scrutiny. The reason is astonishingly simple. Nothing is free. It's easy if you're the product of an education system that left you economically illiterate to believe all the PR on socialism. It's easy to look at the abundance afforded by the American free market and take it all for granted. If in your growing up you always had plenty to eat, a safe place to sleep, and you now have an iPhone to which your eyes are constantly glued, it's easy to think that things like that just naturally occur. You never ask, because nobody ever taught you to ask, who had to put the capital at risk and who had to do the necessary work to make all those things possible. You know, we just finished the World Cup in soccer yesterday. Spain won 1-0 late in the game. But in the World Economic Cup, America has been the undisputed champion for so long that minds full of mush socialists take it all and look at all in it all and take it all in and decide that there's plenty to go around. Everybody, they think, should have a nice life no matter what. What they don't understand is that every promised benefit supplied by government must first be confiscated from the fruits of somebody's labor. And the larger those promises become, the larger the confiscatory power of government has to become until one day that power becomes absolute. And when that happens, you get the blood-soaked regimes of Stalin, Mao, Castro, and Maduro. You get the millions who died in Soviet Russia and Maoist China. The ascendant socialists in the Democratic Party are promising what they will believe will be economic prosperity for everyone. If they ever succeed in gaining power, they will deliver precisely the opposite. And all you have to do is look at the record on socialism. And look at what happened to the Soviet Union. And look at what happened to Venezuela. At one time, Venezuela was, on a per capita basis, the wealthiest country in the world. The socialists took over. It's now one of the poorest countries in the world. And one of the things that they do not need in Venezuela is Ozempic. Because people are losing weight naturally, they don't have enough to eat. The promises of socialism cannot be kept because there is no way to keep them. And yet we have an ascendant socialist wing of the Democratic Party that is very quickly becoming the main, the central focus of the Democratic Party. It's becoming mainstream Democratic Party dogma. The Democratic Party is being taken over by its crazy left. And they are making promises that absolutely cannot be kept. And we know this because they were never kept, because every time socialism and its first cousin, its ultimate goal, communism, every time it's tried, it has failed because it simply cannot work. If the only way you can give benefits to everyone is to take the economic fruits of some for the benefit of all, you're going to find that the economic benefits from some start to dwindle, because why work hard if you're not going to get to keep it? And so output drops, productivity drops, the economy starts to crater, inflation goes to 3,000%, there's not enough food to eat, things stop working. Socialism doesn't work, but we don't teach that in school anymore. We don't educate our kids. We don't push back on the wacko leftist professors on college campuses and ask them to truly defend what it is they want to do. And as a consequence, we have this ascendant socialist wing of the Democratic Party that threatens to take the whole party over. And here's what scares me to death. They could win. I mean, these names I just gave you either already have won or are about to win. You're about to get a socialist mayor in Los Angeles, a socialist mayor in Washington, D.C. You're about to get a bunch of socialists in Congress. Three Democrats that ran on the Democratic ticket as socialists just won primaries here in New York. They will be members of Congress. They're on the rise, and we ought to pay attention. We who know better need to pay attention, and we need to start educating people on why this won't work. And so I want to hear from you about this, because between now and the top of the hour, I really want to air this out. I want to. I just love talking to you guys when you call. The number is 888-788-9910. Here's the question. Do your kids or your grandkids or the young people in your circle, do they understand this? Are you running into people who truly believe that the government can provide everything you need, that everybody ought to, everything ought to work out equal? We all ought to have, but there ought to be economic equality all across the board, not equality of opportunity, equality of results. Do you deal with people that, have you had these conversations? Do you have young people in your orbit that need to be set straight? 888-788-9910. It's Paul Gleiser sitting in for Jimmy Failla here on Fox Across America. We're going to get started with all of that right after the break. Don't go away.
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4: Thunderstorms likely early Tuesday, high of 84. I'm Chief Meteorologist Austin Chaney for WHIO.
0: Are in for Jimmy today, 888-788-9910. Love taking your calls. Let's get it going. Michael Pendleton, Oregon, you are caller number one, the leadoff hitter. Go, man.
17: Oh, great to talk with you, my favorite fill-in host for the great Jimmy.
0: You are you are nice to say that. Thank you.
17: Well, yes, Paul, you're a great voice of common sense and reason, like the person I was going to mention. Thank goodness for John Fetterman.
0: What a pleasant surprise he's turned out to be.
17: Yes, you know, and I'm a conservative here in Eastern Oregon and in the Roundup City, as I call in from Pendleton here, and we have a lot of conservatives here, but it's so refreshing to hear his voice and his turnaround. Yeah, I know when I first heard about him, I thought, well, I don't think I could vote for this person, and he has just really become a great voice of common sense and reason. And, I think that's great. And what I was wondering, do you think he'll have an influence at least on some of the Democrats to go his direction instead of this liberal direction that the party's been going?
0: I don't know the answer to your question, but with respect to my observations about him, you know, at one time we would have called him a crazy liberal. But the Democratic Party has gone so far off the rails that we look upon him as a common sense guy. I mean, he's still a liberal Democrat. He's just not a crazy liberal Democrat. And there was he is of the ilk of the Democratic Party that once had Daniel Patrick Moynihan from here in New York, where I'm sitting, and Joe Lieberman and sane, principled Democrats who could engage in a meaningful debate and who could come to compromise with their colleagues on the other side of the aisle and who pretty much made the country work for a long, long time. My grandfather, I bring this up all the time. My grandfather was a tradesman. He was a typesetter. He was a Texas Democrat, which is to say he was a conservative, but he voted Democrat all his life. He never voted for a Republican ever. Not once in his life did he ever vote for a Republican. He would not recognize the Democratic Party today. He would not be able to believe his eyes or his ears.
17: Mm-hmm. Yes. You know, well, with what's going on, too, those words, I know many people remember these words, and I know Jimmy echoes them, too, of the great Ronald Reagan, government isn't the solution. Government is the problem.
0: Government's not the solution to the problem. Government is the problem. You know, it was a great line, and it's absolutely true. You know, and what I played in the monologue, Gerald Ford saying, the government that is big enough to give you everything you want is big enough to take from you everything you have. And that's exactly what happens. It happens every time that the government becomes the sole source of economic supply. And it's why we can't let it happen here. And I don't know. You ask a question, Michael, and I don't know the answer. We're gonna all find out together. Will something move the Democrats back to the realm of sanity? And would a voice of a John Fetterman be that something? I don't know, but we should hope so. Because I truly believe this. I've been a conservative Republican. I've been a conservative all my life, which means I've mostly been a Republican all my life, all my voting life. But I strongly believe that the Republican Party needs a strong, sane, principled Democratic Party. The debate, the crucible, the heat out of a principled debate between the two parties, good policy can emerge, but nothing good can emerge from this. Michael, let's hope so. I truly. 888-788-9910. Still taking your calls after the bottom of the hour break. Gleiser in for Jimmy. We'll have fun today. Hope you'll stick around. There's more of the show coming. Don't go away.
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19: 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A Greenville man accused of killing his roommate, now being approved for formal charges.
20: Following the Tuesday thunderstorms, below average temperatures move in for Wednesday. I'm Chief Meteorologist Austin Chaney. My forecast is coming up.
19: Now WHIO triple team traffic. A couple things to mention around the area. No accidents though, but we do have some maintenance happening on 75 in two areas that is causing about a 7-minute delay. One is on 75 northbound. This is at Dryden Road. The two left lanes are blocked, and a little bit south of that after the 675, after Austin Boulevard, that right lane is blocked. The Austin Boulevard one has about a 6-minute delay behind that. So if you do want to avoid that, get off on 73, use those surface streets. Up north, though, in Moraine, with the other repairs happening in that area, your best bet to avoid that, get off on Dryden Road. It's our top story, updating a story we're following in Dark County. A Greenville man accused of killing his roommate is now facing formal charges. Todd Black says he shot and killed James Cochran in self-defense inside the home on Russ Road July 8th. Corcoran's girlfriend says Black threatened to shoot Corcoran moments before. Black is now facing several charges, including murder. This is a WHIO breaking news alert covering Clark County. Troopers are at an airport this evening on reports of a plane crash. Now, here's what we know now. This is at the Springfield-Beckley Municipal Airport on Blee Road. Around 7:40, dispatchers told us the plane had a hard landing, but there were no initial reports of injuries. We are working to get more information. And staying in Clark County, bond is set at $500,000 for two men accused in the deadly shooting of a Park Lane man last week. Deputies say Damian DeBose and Samaj Jack are involved in the deadly shooting of 47-year-old Luke Hollifield near the Casey's on State Route 235 at Gerlow Road Wednesday. Investigators say it may have been a road rage incident. And a man is in custody after allegedly starting a fire outside of a federal building in Manhattan this morning. Andrew Arabaca is accused of lighting fireworks, shooting a pellet gun, and lighting the entrance on fire.
21: He pours gasoline on the ground, sets the blaze, and runs away. A security guard eventually tackles him. Federal investigators say he carried a manifesto along with two axes, a hammer, a machete, and three knives.
19: That's Fox's Nate Foy. Investigators said Arabaca admitted to targeting the building in a protest against ICE.
2: This is WHIO Continuing News.
19: And the reopening date for a popular fast food restaurant in Miami County is now set.
22: The remodeled location on West Main Street will reopen on Thursday at 6:30 a.m. It's been closed for remodeling and expansion since March 1st. Chick-fil-A expanded into the former AT&T store.
19: And that's WHIO's Ron Otto reporting. Taking a look at the live Doppler 7 radar, it's all clear around the Miami Valley. 81 degrees in Xenia, 80 in Troy, and 80 in downtown Dayton. Our next scheduled news in less than 30 minutes, and immediately when it breaks, I'm Ian James on 1290 and 95.7 WHIO Dayton's News and Talk. 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
20: On Tuesday, we'll have showers and thunderstorms likely, especially during the morning hours. A storm or two could be strong to severe. High of 84 degrees. On Wednesday, mostly sunny, much cooler, only a high of 73. Thursday, mostly sunny with a high of 75. Friday, partly cloudy, high of 78. We're back to 81 on Saturday with a partly cloudy sky. I'm Chief Meteorologist Austin Chaney for Dayton's Severe Weather Station, 1290 and 95.7 WHIO.
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0: We started the hour talking about the rise of socialism in the Democratic Party, the rise of socialism in the culture, the idea among a growing number of Americans that it's a good idea and preferable to our free market capitalist economy. And I would point out that it's not just here. Today, right now, the UK got its seventh prime minister in 10 years. A guy named Andy Burnham became the Prime Minister of Great Britain today. Here he is, cut 11.
27: In the 1980s, Britain took some wrong turns. Political power was centralized. Economic power privatized. Large parts of the country deindustrialized, and they still haven't recovered. We will change politics to make it more collaborative. More about problem solving than point scoring, where we put life's essentials back under stronger public control to make them affordable.
0: This is the problem, and this is the problem the Republican Party faces. that magic word affordable is going to be a problem because things have gotten expensive. They got really expensive in the prior administration. We have this little skirmish going on in Iran that is raising gasoline prices, and that makes things less affordable. Affordable is going to be the buzzword. We're going to be talking affordable, and the socialists are going to say we're going to make things more affordable because the government will give them to you. And what will end up happening is they become less affordable because they're not available at all. You wind up with shortages because the capital isn't there. Nothing's free, and that's what these people don't understand. 888-788-9910. I love talking to you guys about this stuff. We're in Bristol, Virginia. John, you're next on Fox Across America. What about you?
6: Well, I think, honestly, that this all started about a decade or two decades ago with the everybody gets a trophy, right? Mm-hmm. You play on a sports team and you get a trophy. You know, you pass the grade with the C, you get a trophy, right? So there's no thrive or drive to be number one. And that's one thing I tell my 10-year-old all the time is that, you know, he only keeps trophies when he finishes first. Now, a lot of parents on that are hearing this are going to be like, wow, that's really brutal. That's, you know, I couldn't do that. You have to do that because when he goes for his first job interview, if he finishes second, they don't give you a medal for showing up. And that comes back to this socialist wing of, oh, yeah, you can participate in society, just sit around. We'll give you whatever you want. There has to be a thrive and drive there, and there's just not. I mean, that's just my thought.
0: It's all going to turn out okay no matter how hard you try and no matter how well you prepare. And it's a tough old world, and it doesn't work like that. And, yeah, you know what? I have been the kid that didn't get the trophy and looked at the kids who did, and I wanted a trophy. I never was any good in sports. I never got a sports trophy. But you know what? Since I couldn't get a sports trophy, I looked for trophies other places. Where could I go where I could excel? Where could I go where I could succeed? And it organizes the thinking. You know, if you can't win at this, go try to win at that. And if you just win at everything, no matter what you do, you wind up with what you just talked about. John, you raise a very good point. This is this mindset that nobody should get their feelings hurt, that nobody should be offended, that it all ought to turn out okay no matter how hard you try. It doesn't work. It certainly does not create the kind of wealth that this nation has that makes it possible for these people to believe that that you can do all these things, that makes making sure that everybody has a nice life no matter what plausible. We look at the abundance of America, and we look at the people that succeed and who have, you know, really, really nice homes and nice cars and nice lives, and we say everybody ought to have that. But the only way to get that is to work hard and to get an education before you get out in the workplace. And education doesn't have to be college. Education can be learning to fix air conditioners or learning to fix cars or learning to do something that people place value on. Education doesn't have to be going to a four-year university, but you do have to learn to do something that has economic value, and you have to be willing to work.
6: Yeah, you got to have a trade. I mean, if you ask anybody that have come from a socialist communist nation, I know someone personally that came from East Germany. Go ahead and ask them what it was like having the Stasi follow them around 24/7 and having essentially no ability to buy anything they wanted because they just didn't have it, or just to get a loaf of bread or get anything. Ask somebody that grew up in East Germany what that was like during those times. It will never work. It never has worked. That's the problem. It's never worked anywhere across this globe ever.
0: 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We take 30, 40, 50 people somewhere in the world every year. In 2025, we did a Danube River cruise through Eastern Europe, and we were sailing through what was the Soviet bloc. They lived lived behind the Iron Curtain for 40 years. And you talk to those people. They were fun to talk to, and they were interesting to talk to. And they would ask us point blank, what are you guys doing? They look at the leftward tilt of the United States, the great beacon of hope, and they say, what are you guys doing? We did this. It was horrible.
6: Agreed. Yeah, I mean, but we're at the point, though, I think, and I'm sure you'll probably agree, is that this wing has taken over. So, like, for instance, New York City, like, you know, I'm from Long Island. I grew up in the city during the 80s. It was terrible. And it's going to have to fall to that sort of level for the people that voted to see that demise for it to come back to essentially, you know, thrive again. They're going to have to hit rock bottom now because that's what they did to themselves. It's sad to see. I mean, I always joke people all the time, I will never, ever, ever live in a state. I don't live in Virginia. I actually live in Tennessee, but I'll never live in a state again that pays income tax. for a state that wants to take away guns or anything like that. I'll never do it ever again.
0: Listen,
6: so I'm down in the South for good.
0: I've been coming to New York on business now since the late 70s, and I was coming to New York on business during some of its absolute worst days, when every surface was covered in graffiti. The subway cars were covered in graffiti. It was not safe to walk on the cross streets at night. It was not safe to be on a subway platform at night. It was the city was in terrible shape, and along came Rudy Giuliani and turned the whole city around. If you're here today, I just walked from my hotel at 48th and Lexington to the Fox News headquarters at 48th and 6th. That's, you know, about five blocks. And New York City looks the same. It doesn't look any different than it did before we had, I just went blank on the predecessor mayor and this crazy guy. Say it again. Yeah. Before Adams. And then de Blasio, that's the real nutcase. It doesn't look any different, but you can start to see little things. I saw graffiti all over a mailbox that you wouldn't have seen before. And it won't look bad until all of a sudden it looks terrible. It'll all go to hell all at once. And then, like you say, John, maybe that bad experience will then lead to the same kinds of forces that brought about, say whatever you want to about Rudy Giuliani, his mayoralty was a complete triumph. John, I appreciate the call. And I love hearing from you. 888-788-9910. Jesse in West Virginia, it's your turn. What do you say?
8: Well, there's, you know, you could probably do a whole college course on what you're talking about, but I was going to bring up one aspect that a lot of people overlook, and that is the deindustrialization of America has taken away the middle class.
0: It did.
8: That 25 or 30 years ago could make a decent living without a college education. And I will just give you an example here in West Virginia. The coal mines, back in the 70s and the 60s and even the early 80s, there were mining jobs everywhere, and they were union jobs. They had good benefits, vacations, health care, etc. When those jobs went out and they're replaced with a Walmart, the benefits are no longer there. The kids can't afford today to buy a home like they could before. And furthermore, because of Obamacare, places like Walmart or 7-Eleven or places, you know, that has to hire people now, they only hire part-time because they don't want to pay the health care. So when you're only working 20 hours a week and you're getting food stamps anyway and you're getting health care through the government, it's very easy to make the step to make the government pay for everything for everybody. Okay, because the person who's working really, really hard, okay, they know that when they go to the doctor, for example, they're going to have to pay 20% of whatever it is, but they see the government, they're paying everything for someone else. And then on top of that, the government has made it so easy now to get benefits. People can walk around pretending like they're crazy, and they get all kinds of benefits where they wouldn't have done that back in the 70s. The stigma of shame has gone away from getting government benefits.
0: Well,
8: so
0: Jesse,
8: two things together,
0: yeah,
8: I think, is what's... And it's not just the coal mines in West Virginia. It could be the garment factories that used to be in New York City, the furniture plants down North Carolina, the other parts plants.
0: Yeah, the carpet mills in Dalton, Georgia, and the furniture manufacturers in the Carolinas.
8: I mean,
0: and all that brawny stuff that this country used to do that we outsourced because policy of both Democratic and Republican administrations made it easy for American industry to access slave labor. And that's a very harsh thing to say, but that's what we did. That slave labor's in China. And it gave American industry access to slave labor, and at those prices, you're going to outsource those jobs an adversary. And you're right, that guy that made a middle-class living building cars or building air conditioners or assembling something no longer has that job. And here's the thing, Jesse, when you're working as hard as you can, and you're maybe holding down two or three jobs, and you're just working your butt off, and it's still not enough, it becomes easy to imagine that the government can make it better for you.
8: Exactly, because, see, their service jobs don't pay like, you know, the union jobs did a long time ago, or the big, you know, industrial plants that used to be around in the 70s, they started disappearing in the 80s, but in the 90s with NAFTA and with China going into the World Trade Organization, that really decimated places all across the United States. And I want to make one other point. even the repair jobs. You know, the previous caller was talking about, you know, repairing air conditioners or whatever. So many appliances today are throwaway appliances. There's not even repair work anymore. They don't make the parts because the Chinese, you know, they make them to go away. They're not even repairable. You can't repair a television now.
0: No, you can't. You throw it away.
8: Or a washing machine or a refrigerator, and they're built to tear at. And even the automobiles are made specifically that if they do tear up, it's a lot cheaper to buy a new one than to repair an old one. So, you know, we've become a throwaway society, but those middle class union jobs have completely disappeared. And it don't have to be union. Just, we don't manufacture anything. The service industry does not pay the same wages. And so the young people growing up making $10 an hour at a local big box store cannot afford to buy a home.
0: Can't buy a home.
8: Just like someone who could work in a manufacturing plant back when their grandfathers or even their parents were alive.
0: Jesse, you make a great point. I've got to jump in on you here, Jesse, because I've got to jump. I've got a break coming up. But everything you said is true. And you're bringing good stuff to the table, and greatly appreciate it, and I hope you have a great day and a great week. 888-788-9910. Can't wait to hear from you. 888-788-9910. Gleiser in for Phelan. More coming.
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5: Thunderstorms likely early Tuesday, high of 84. I'm Chief Meteorologist Austin Chaney for WHIO.

0: Brian, Tyler, Texas, listening on KTBB. God bless you, my son. You're next. What's on your mind?
1: Well, I can't believe I'm on your great show.
0: Well, I'm glad you think it's great. I'm just glad it's a show.
1: Well, I'm a Ron Paul fan, and so I'm just kind of repeating what he says. You know, I think we're barking down up the wrong tree. You know, we came off of gold and silver. In Article 1, Section 10 of our Constitution, it requires that all money be gold and silver coin. And we created the Federal Reserve in 1913 in December, and at the same time, we came out with income tax to pay for it. And this was, again, we returned to a central bank. And it's no coincidence that after this, after coming out with the Federal Reserve, then we had World War One, World War Two, Korea, Vietnam, and we came out with all this welfare, like Social Security. If we were on a gold-silver standard, the people of America could ask for their gold and silver back, and we would drain the vaults of our treasury out, and then the next time they want to spend, the treasury would have to report, we have no money, we have no gold and silver to spend, you're going to have to tax the people, and it would put brakes on the spending because then the people would vote them out.
0: Well, you know, when the political system can, when it wants to, make a liquidity problem go away by simply creating money, you invite what we've had. And, you know, I could go to my dad's dresser when I was a little boy and get a nickel and have spending money to sustain me for a week. You know, because, you know, a piece of gum was a penny. My mother used to give me a quarter a week. You know, the currency is not worth what it was. And you know, we inflate our way out of problems. And inflation is a thief. And you look at all the money I made on my house. You know, I bought it for $100,000. Now it's worth $1 million. Do the math on that appreciation. And you'll find out you got about a 2 or 3% return, real return on your money, because most of that $900,000 gain was eaten up by reducing the value of the currency that you'll be paid if you sell your house. So, Brian, you're right about all of this. You start talking about, you know, monetary policy. It starts getting really arcane really quick. It becomes an economics class and a little bit of, you know, over the head of certainly me as a lowly talk show host. But it is reflective, you know, bad monetary policy is reflective of bad fiscal policy. Fiscal policy is set by the Congress, and it's real simple. If you spend more money than you take in, you got to get the money from somewhere. And where we have been getting the money for too long is to borrow it and to cover that borrowing with inflated dollars, so you're not really paying back what you originally borrowed. And it's way more complicated than that. But it's the reason the $100 bill won't do for you what a $100 bill would do when I was a kid, or even what a $100 bill would do for you 10 years ago. And this is why we're kind of in this box. And this is why socialism is starting to sound good to a lot of people. 888-788-9910. It's Paul Gleiser sitting in for Jimmy Failla here on Fox Across America, having a great time, loving hearing from you. More coming up after the top of the hour, including Lydia Moynihan. You don't want to miss it, so don't go away.
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7: Hitting targets in Iran. I'm Lisa Lacera, Fox News. U.S. Central Command says it's launching another round of attacks in an effort to force Tehran to open the Strait of Hormuz.
8: CENTCOM confirming more U.S. strikes tonight, the 10th night in a row. Some of those targeting command and control centers in Iran, others targeting sites where Iranian missiles and drones are being launched from. Those U.S. attacks come in the wake of an Iranian ballistic missile attack in Jordan.
7: Fox's Steve Harrigan in Tel Aviv. Those attacks killed three American servicemen. Members, the White House says President Trump will attend the dignified transfer of the remains at Dover Air Force Base in Delaware tomorrow evening. The Trump administration slapping 50% tariffs on most Canadian imports.
9: The tariffs are being levied under the 1930 Trade Act. Several Democrats proposed repealing part of that law amid concerns of an escalating trade war. The new tariffs would not apply to energy products, fish, and critical minerals, but will be imposed on products previously shielded from import taxes in the USMCA trade deal negotiated during the president's first term.
7: Fox's Jared Halpern at the White House. Despite a faulty test result, the FDA says it remains focused on lettuce from Taylor Farms as the source of multi-state outbreak of an intestinal parasite.
10: The Food and Drug Administration tested a sample of lettuce from Taylor Farms not involved in the company's recall and said it found cyclospora, but later revealed it was a false positive and no products from the supplier have tested positive for the parasite. However, the FDA says its traceback investigation and the outbreak data continue to converge on shredded iceberg lettuce from Taylor Farms locations in central Mexico. The supplier has recalled 25 shredded lettuce and salad mix products.
7: Fox's Kristen Goodwin. Forecasters say Tropical Storm Bertha has formed in the Gulf off the Florida Panhandle. 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
11: Thunderstorms likely early Tuesday, high of 84. I'm Chief Meteorologist Austin Chaney for WHIO.
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1: Paul Gleiser in for Jimmy, kicking off hour two of Fox Across America. If you want to be a part of the program, we're going to work your calls in all the way through the show at 888-788-9910. But right now, it's a big deal. Lydia Moynihan is in the house. Lydia, welcome.
2: I'm so glad to be here with you, in studio, no less.
1: It's so exciting to have you.
2: The old-fashioned way.
1: I love this, and this very cool studio, and we're hanging out in here. And Jimmy's off on vacation. It's kind of our show today.
2: We can do anything we want.
1: We can do whatever we want.
2: We could have thrown a rave. I think that was a missed opportunity.
1: Why are we just now thinking of it?
2: I know.
1: We lost opportunity next time.
2: Now we know.
1: So, you were on CNN last week with Charles Blowhard. I'm going to play the audio from it, but give us a little bit of setup before we play it.
2: Yeah, so, you know, that show is quite lively in terms of the discussion that plays out. People have competing viewpoints and try and get their point across. But typically you try and stick to just the issues, and somebody deviated from that. So you can play the clip maybe, and I can react. Does that set it up enough?
1: That sets it up.
2: Okay.
1: Josh, let it roll.
3: At the end of the day, it's a question of, do you want Jay Clayton or do you want Bill Pulte? I answered your question already, but I'm also not here to answer to you. So
4: I'm happy that you told me that, because I really appreciate, I'm sorry.
3: No.
4: I really appreciate you lecturing me about what I'm here to do, because I'm here because Abby's show invited me here, and I have been in journalism for a very long time. In fact, I came to the New York Times the year that you were born. So I suggest that you choose a lane that is your own and stay in it, and don't lecture me, because I won't be lectured by a child. Thank you.
1: Okay, rather than debate you, he turns you into a child.
2: Well, you know what? I was flattered that he thought I was that young, because some people who've reacted have said, oh, Lydia's really not that young. And I'm like, hey.
1: Well, of course you are.
2: I want to be young.
1: You ought to be me. You're absolutely a child if you're me, but that's because I'm me, because you're you.
2: Then later in the hour, somebody else called me a liar. What's interesting is every time I've been on with this guy, he has some sort of bizarro trick that he pulls. Last time I was on with him, he had printed a transcript of comments I'd made on another show and read them to me as some sort of gotcha. So he's always trying to do something that's just kind of creepy. I'm like, why do you know what year I was born, right? So he's really more focused on sort of taking an ad hominem approach rather than debate the issues. And then I've never looked at his social, but somebody sent me a clip, and he puts together these strange clips with laugh tracks and crazy editing. And so I was prepared, because what happens is, rather than have a good faith discussion, they try and put you on the spot and ask you a yes or no question. It's like, this isn't discussing the issues. I'm not here to answer a yes or no question.
1: They don't want to discuss the issues, because if they really discuss the issues, they're going to lose. And so we think socialism is a great idea. Well, it's never worked, and it bankrupted every nation.

0: tried it. We think it's a good idea, but there's no record of success. There's only a record of failure. Well, your mother's a hoe. I mean, this is what happens. I mean,
1: right.
0: They don't want to really engage in debate. And one of our callers in the first hour was talking about, but John Fetterman will.
1: Yeah.
0: You know, he will.
1: The lone guy.
0: But there used to be a bunch of those guys. There used to be Daniel Patrick Moynihan from the great state of New York. There used to be Joe Lieberman, who was the Democratic nominee for vice president that the Democrats threw out of the party.
1: Right. Because he was sort of normal. I mean, yeah, people used to be aligned on these issues. And it always cracks me up, especially with the immigration issue. Harry Reid was the one who introduced legislation to end birthright citizenship, right? So you look at how far, and he, of course, was a famous Democrat. You look at how far left the Democrats have gone, because the Democrats in the 90s were pretty normal, right?
0: Yeah,
1: they wanted entitlement reform. They wanted policies that made sense.
0: Barack Obama, I don't have the audio, but Barack Obama talked about how you can't just walk into the country.
1: Right, and what kind of incentive does that create for people wanting to do it the right way?
0: He said it, you know, and I've got a piece of audio. I wish I could bring it up and play it. Bill Clinton saying the same thing. We are a nation of laws. These guys weren't. We had disagreed on to what extent government should grant, you know, welfare benefits, and to what extent we should socialize problems that ought to be solved in the free market. We disagreed about that, but on the fundamental stuff, we weren't that far apart if you compare to how far apart we are now.
1: Well, I think in the 90s and the early 2000s, we had a similar set of values. Everyone in America agreed they liked the free markets to an extent. They wanted intact families. They wanted capitalism to exist. They wanted secure borders. And it was always just a question of how do you achieve that in the best way? So it was a question about the means to an end. Now we're not aligned on the end because a growing segment, as you've been talking about, they don't want capitalism anymore. They want socialism.
0: They don't want the guy who has a good idea and
1: they want to tax white people more.
0: Yeah, who's smart and is willing to work hard. They don't want that guy to succeed and make a lot of money.
1: Right.
0: If somebody else is not going to have the same amount of money, we used to look up to success. And one of the things we said, well, I want to be like that guy.
1: Right.
0: We don't like that guy anymore.
1: Right. Exactly. No. And I think we should hold up somebody, Bezos, as somebody who's accomplished something. And all of whom, the richest, most successful people today are not Nepo babies. There's obviously a few you can pull out. I think the Waltons and Sora, who have a ton of generational wealth. But the vast majority are people who have created business empires, created products, made the world a better place.
0: Yeah, but only, you know, here's the thing, Lydia, and it's Lydia Moynihan in the studio in the house with us today. Lydia, the only 0.00000001% of us will ever be a Jeff Bezos or an Elon Musk or any of the guys that have gotten mega rich. But here's what I love about America. A whole lot of us can be rich in that we own our own homes.
1: Yeah.
0: We don't worry about money from paycheck to paycheck. We can take nice vacations. We can drive nice cars and wear nice clothes and lead a nice life in this great thing that America invented called the middle class.
1: Yeah.
0: This miracle. You know, we just celebrated America's 250th birthday. And if you go back 13 years past that, the founding of the ratification of the American Constitution, on that day, when America as we know it went into business, the poverty rate in the richest nation on the planet, which was Great Britain, the poverty rate was close to 80%.
1: Wow.
0: The wealthiest nation on the planet, and poverty was the norm, and it was inescapable poverty. No matter how hard you worked, no matter what you did, there was no way out. And this country got established and created for the first time in history a way out of poverty. And we are the country that made poverty the exception rather than the rule. And that's what we ought to be lifting up to our kids in school, to in colleges, and to young people who are starting out and saying to them, if you want a nice life, it's there for you. Go work for it.
1: Right. Right. I mean, I do think there are challenges that this generation in particular has faced, and I would argue it's because of government intervention, right? People have a lot of student debt who went to college.
0: Because we told them the only way you can get ahead is to go to college,
1: right,
0: and borrow a lot of money, and this is what you have to do in order to not... Well, first of all, this is what you have to do in order to not be looked down upon.
1: Right, right, because we're going to think you're lesser than if you don't have some degree where, for most people, they were partying the whole time. But so I do think there's some issues that this generation faces. But yeah, I also think you look at the things that everyone has, a phone, a TV, even people in poverty have what would have been considered incredible luxuries 100 years ago.
0: Everybody ought to do what we did. I've twice been to Egypt.
1: Mm.
0: Egypt is life-changing for a lot of reasons, just because the history is unbelievable.
1: Oh, yeah.
0: It's just a stunning. But what you get out of going to Egypt is you get to actually see poverty.
1: Mm.
0: It's nothing like what we call poverty here.
1: Yeah.
0: And we're talking about profound poverty. I mean, just almost make you physically sick to see it kind of poverty. By the standards of poverty in Egypt and countries like that, our impoverished, quote unquote, those living below the poverty line are unimaginably rich.
1: Yeah.
0: To people around the world. This is the miracle that we have in America, that we have people that are actually trying to literally, I guess maybe they feel guilty for living so well, having not hit a lick. I don't know what it is. But we're trying to kill it, and we're doing things that are just not smart.
1: Killing the golden goose, not recognizing that. Yeah, it could all disappear if people stop working. Because, yeah, socialists are very concerned about moving people's money around. That's like, you got to have money in the first place to move around. You got to have wealth creation if you want to distribute it.
0: The more benefits you promise, the more you're going to have to confiscate the fruits of somebody who did work.
1: Yeah.
0: And so this is what people, because we don't teach it in school. I'm about 400 years older than you are. When I was in school, we were actually taught how bad communism is. They actually told us.
1: It was in the midst of a Cold War. I think it's interesting because how did we go from the 90s where people were somewhat aligned? And I'd argue the radical nature of universities, I think, is a big cause. The education that people receive and the lack of education people receive is a big issue in America. And it still is because kids aren't taught.
0: Yeah, and markets.
1: They're not taught basic economics.
0: Right.
1: They're taught Marxism all through K-12 and the university system. They get out and they don't love America. They don't understand how the world works. And of course they're turning to and embracing these ideas.
0: Yeah, and they come out of college for $300,000 in debt with a something or another studies degree. And anything that ends in the word studies is generally a waste of time. And a lot of those studies are studies in some sort of grievance.
1: Right.
0: You know, somebody was done wrong by somebody's studies. Those are college courses. It's in a catalog.
1: That summarizes it.
0: And so then their services are not much in demand, and life does not turn out the way they thought it was going to and the way they think it should. So they start thinking, well, this isn't working, so we need something, but we need a different system.
1: Well, it's interesting, you know, because Mamdani also refuses to define the working class. But if you think about the people who are leading this movement, of the DSA and the radical left, it isn't the working class.
0: None of them have a job.
1: Unions. It isn't people who are blue collar. It's people who are overly educated and are now upset that the life they believe that they're entitled to isn't working out for them.
0: Isn't coming true the way they were promised before they borrowed all that money.
1: And that's how it always has been. You know, you look at in Russia, Lenin and the Bolsheviks, these were overly educated people who they weren't starving. They were frustrated that they weren't getting their due. And I think it's that entitlement that's really a huge problem.
0: Well, Lydia, if we're not watching you get berated by Charles Blow on CNN, where do we follow you?
1: I write for the New York Post.
0: One of my favorite publications on the planet.
1: I'm glad to hear it. Do you still get the paper copy?
0: No, I'm reading it. I'm in Texas. I'm not going to get a paper copy, but I read the Post.
1: That's fair. Okay. A lot of people in New York still get the physical copy.
0: Oh, yeah, because of the fantastic covers. Fantastic front pages.
1: That's why, yeah. There's something about it, having the physical thing in your hand.
0: Absolutely true. The California Post is now up and running, and God bless that enterprise, because Lord knows there's some light needs to shine in that state.
1: I mean, it's funny. Since they launched, I feel like there's just been one story about fraud, and obviously the race in LA, the governor. I mean, there's just been a nonstop amount of things to cover there.
0: So do you go into a newsroom every day?
1: I do.
0: Oh, that's so cool.
1: I do, actually, in this building.
0: In this building.
1: It's funny. I know it's the Fox, it's the News Corp, Wall Street Journal. We're all here. We're all one happy family.
0: See, you know, I worked at a radio station in Dallas. It was owned by the Dallas Morning News. So the newspaper was next door. I still love the fact that a newspaper gets printed.
1: I know.
0: The whole process. So where do we follow you on socials?
1: Yeah. My name, I'm on X, YouTube now, Instagram. I think I have a TikTok. I'm not really sure how to log in, though. Mostly on X.
0: At Lydia Moynihan?
1: Yes.
0: All right,
1: yes.
0: Lydia, it is such a delight to get to meet
1: you
0: and to have you in the studio.
1: Me. It's such a pleasure.
0: And I will continue to read and marvel at your work.
1: Oh, too kind. Wonderful to see you.
0: Good to see you.
1: Come back to New York more often.
0: Fox Across America continues after the break. Don't go away.
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10: July 20th, 1969, Wapakoneta's Neil Armstrong becomes the first person to step on the moon.
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10: July 21st, 2024, President Joe Biden abandons his campaign for a second term and endorses Vice President Kamala Harris.
12: So I've decided the best way forward is to pass the torch to a new generation.
10: July 22nd, 1934, public enemy number one, John Dillinger, is shot dead by federal agents outside a movie theater in Chicago. And July 24th, 1982, Survivor's Eye of the Tiger from the Rocky III soundtrack starts a six-week run at number one. For This Week in History, I'm Ron Otto.
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13: 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And that's ultimately reflected in what you pay for insurance. 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And then you're hearing a pitch for what they call behind your and my back skinnies. 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The brochures are really fancy, but if something's really wrong, you have a big illness, a big expense, they don't pay. They may pay for routine doctor visits, but something really goes wrong, that premium wasn't worth it.
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14: Thunderstorms likely early Tuesday, high of 84. I'm Chief Meteorologist Austin Chaney for WHIO.
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0: Paula Gleiser in for Jimmy. Okay, producer extraordinaire Mike Advinsky, are you going to inflict upon me the quiz?
16: Sure, but I'm not going to be reading the questions because I can't pronounce most of them.
0: Okay, so the quiz is a daily feature at thequiz.fox. It's five questions. Each one gets harder than the one before, so let's go.
1: Okay, we've got question number one. What actor was governor of California from 1967 to 1975?
0: As I said, easy. Ronald Reagan. All right, that was easy. Lay down. What's next?
1: Question number two. What actor was governor of California from 2003 to 2011?
0: Another lay down. That's Arnold Schwarzenegger. All right, two for five.
1: Question three. What is a traditional Austrian pastry with a rich, nutty, short crust pastry flavored with spices like cinnamon and cloves, filled with fruit preserves and topped with a distinctive lattice design?
0: Would that be a it's either a torte or a strudel. Is it?
17: Do you want the four choices?
0: Yeah, but I think it's one of those two. What are the other two?
1: Options are baklava, black forest cake, Linzer tart, or an apple strudel.
0: It's a Linzer tart. There it is. All right, three for five.
1: Okay, next question. The Ford Mansion served as George Washington's winter headquarters from 1779 to 1780. In what New Jersey town is it located?
0: It's in Morristown. We all know that. I know that. That was supposed to get harder. That was pretty easy. So here's number five. Four for five.
16: We should just let you know the Zeoli went four for five last week. So now you get the
0: So this is the tiebreaker?
16: Yep.
0: Zeoli is not going to win. I cannot do that. So let's get number five. What is it?
1: Question number five. The quote provided for his Springer Medal says, "In tribute to a lifetime of growth and singular achievement from the bottom of his fifth grade class to become the youngest ever chief of pediatric neurosurgery in the United States. Name him."
0: It has to be Ben Carson.
16: Wow.
17: Five for five.
0: I mean, yeah, it has to be. Okay, well, five for five. So I kicked Zeoli's butt yet again.
16: Yes, you did.
0: Good. So that it was the whole trip is worth it. Coming to New York because
16: it was worth it to see me, obviously.
0: Well, of course it was worth it. You know, listen, fun last night. I enjoyed dinner.
16: Oh yeah, thank you for the steak.
0: We had a great dinner last night. Stacy Garrity's coming up after the bottom of the hour break. He is running to unseat Josh Shapiro in the great state, in the Commonwealth of Pennsylvania. and maybe flip that seat. We would like for that to happen. And we have a whole lot more coming up here on Fox Across America. It is Paul Gleiser sitting in for Jimmy Failla, and I invite you to follow me on my regular weekly column at YouTellMeTexas.com. That column drops about 4 o'clock Eastern time every Thursday. And it's real simple. I say what's on my mind, and you say what's on yours, kind of like what we've been doing here all for the first hour and a half of the show. It's at YouTellMeTexas.com. 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
20: Fox News, I'm Tom Graham. The Pentagon launching another round of strikes against Iran today after the deaths of 3 U.S. troops in Jordan.
21: Strikes targeting command and control centers in Iran, others targeting sites where Iranian missiles and drones are being launched from. Those U.S. attacks come in the wake of an Iranian ballistic missile attack in Jordan.
20: Fox's Steve Harrigan, another soldier pronounced dead in Iraq on Saturday. New York City Mayor Zohran Mamdani continues to threaten to arrest Israeli Prime Minister Benjamin Netanyahu
22: for war crimes and is the architect of the genocide against Palestinians in Gaza as Israel's prime minister.
20: Netanyahu is expected to attend the UN General Assembly in New York in September. Tropical storm Bertha forming in the eastern Gulf, becoming the second named storm of the Atlantic hurricane season. System is expected to drench the Florida panhandle and much of the southeastern U.S. America is listening to Fox News.
23: Storms likely early Tuesday, high of 84. I'm Chief Meteorologist Austin Chaney for WHIO.
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2: This is Brent Kress from Wagner Paving for Good News in Dayton. At Wagner Paving, when life gives us lemons, we usually just pave right over them. But thankfully, some people have a much better approach. Back in 2014, Jill Swanson was diagnosed with colon cancer. When she started chemotherapy, a friend gave her a small care package. Inspired by the simple act of kindness, Jill started her own lemonade project, sharing thoughtfully selected gifts with others in treatment. Today, that little project has grown into Lemons of Love, a 501c3 nonprofit that delivers personalized care packages to hospitals and oncology centers all over the United States since 2014. They have shared more than 42,000 care packages across all 50 states and 19 other countries, taking a tough situation and using it to bring comfort to tens of thousands of people. That is the definition of turning lemons into lemonade, and that's Good News in Dayton.
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0: It's Fox Across America. It's Paul Gleiser sitting in for Jimmy today. Jimmy's on vacation, but we, you and I aren't. We're working, we're putting on a show, and we're having a good time. We have in on the line with us, want to have this conversation, Stacey Garrity, state treasurer of the Commonwealth of Pennsylvania, wanting to be the governor of Pennsylvania to unseat Josh Shapiro, the Republican nominee. Stacey, thanks for being a part of the program. Welcome.
6: Paul, thanks for having me. It's great to be with you.
0: So you've taken on Josh Shapiro, who was at one time at least considered to be the nominee for vice president with Kamala Harris. You're in the state of Pennsylvania that Trump won fairly handily in 2024. Talk about, just give us the 30,000-foot view of this race.
6: Right. So under Josh Shapiro's policies, Pennsylvania ranks 38th economically, 39th in education, although top 10 in spending, 41st overall, and we are spending $5 billion more a year than what we're bringing in. And Pennsylvanians, they can't afford it, and they've had enough. And that's what I'm hearing as I cross, you know, across the Commonwealth. I've gone to all 67 counties every single year since I've been treasurer. And no matter where I'm in, you know, at, families have just said they have had enough. And we had some good news. The Quinnipiac poll came out last week, and it cut Shapiro's lead by 5, so it reduced it by 30%. So it's the polls are tightening.
0: So
6: the less they like him.
0: What do the polls say right now? If you believe the polls, what are they saying? You versus.
6: So right now
0: Shapiro.
6: They have it as a 13-point race, but they've had it over 20, you know, for a long time. And if you look at where Dave McCormick was when he ran against Bob Casey, at the same time, this is about where they were as well. So we are very encouraged. You know, he's underwater in a couple of different areas. I am leading with men. And, so it's good. But, you know, he's a career politician. I am not. Being the state treasurer is my first political office. So I spent 30 years in the Army Reserve, 3 deployments all to the Middle East.
0: What'd you do in the Army?
6: So I ran internment facilities. So my last deployment, I was acting battalion commander at Camp Buka in southern Iraq.
0: Okay.
6: So we had the largest internment facility in theater, 7,000 detainees. I had 1,200 soldiers under my command, and then we had death row and the special housing unit. And I hit my mandatory retirement date in 2016, or I would have never even thought about running for political office, because serving was and is the honor of my lifetime. But every day that I get to wake up and serve Pennsylvanians as a treasurer is truly a blessing.
0: Pennsylvania is a little bit of an enigma to me, because I spent a little time in Pennsylvania. I think, do you agree with this statement from James Carville, who is certifiably crazy, but says some things that, you know, that kind of make sense, that you have Pittsburgh on the western end and Philadelphia on the eastern end and Alabama in between?
6: I've heard him say that. So what I like to say is that we have Pittsburgh and Philadelphia with Pennsylvania in between.
0: Okay, fair enough. Fair enough. But Alabama, meaning that Alabama is solidly red, and
6: yeah,
0: and those two ends of the state are solidly blue. Fair enough?
6: Yeah, that is fair enough. So 48 out of 67 of our counties are rural. So every county is different in Pennsylvania. So it's
0: So how well do you, so just because we face the same thing in my home state of Texas.
6: We
0: have, you know, I live in Dallas County, which went blue about 10, 15 years ago. Harris County, Houston is deep blue. Travis County, Austin, God knows it's blue.
6: I know.
0: Was there something more blue than blue? I mean, Austin's crazy. And Bexar County, San Antonio is blue. And, you know, those population centers create a lot of hill to climb for the remaining 250 counties to overcome. What's the picture in Pennsylvania like that?
6: So, because Josh Shapiro has ran for 10 offices, or I shouldn't say 10 offices, but he's ran for office 10 times.
0: Uh-huh.
6: He has never really been seriously challenged. He's never even had a negative ad run against him in over a decade. So people don't understand what he really stands for. I mean, he is for, you know, people think he's a moderate. He is nowhere near a moderate. He is far, far left. He's for boys competing against girls in sports, which in Pennsylvania, that's like an 80-20 thing. It might be even be a 90-10 thing. He's bragged just this past week about when he was attorney general that he sued Donald Trump 43 times and he won 43 times. As governor, he has sued over 24 times. And one of the lawsuits is for gender-affirming care for trans little kids using our taxpayer dollars. So all these lawsuits are costing taxpayers money. And, you know, like I said, we can't afford it. Can you imagine if we had a governor that would work with the administration? I mean, my goodness, he won't even opt into the federal school choice program. And who does that hurt? It hurts our children.
0: Stacey Garrity, she is the Republican nominee for the for governor of the Commonwealth of Pennsylvania, running against Josh Shapiro. So, Stacey, here's what Jimmy Failla on this show says all the time. Same thing I say all the time. How does promoting gender affirming care? How does boys and girls sports? How does that help the family that is beset by higher prices, of a hangover from the inflation of the Biden years, and now, you know, to be fair, a product of high gasoline prices due to the conflict in Iran? How does going after those 80-20 issues, of which the Democrats are on the 20 side, how does that help that family pay the bills?
6: Well, it doesn't, and this is why we have a governor that's more interested in Pennsylvania Avenue than helping Pennsylvania families. If he were just truly interested in helping families, he'd be tackling the high utility costs, which are up 25%. And a lot of it is because of his failed policies. We have had no new power generation since we had a Republican governor. So this governor wants to be all things to all people. If we unleashed the liquid gold, that's what I call our natural gas under our feet, we would create 200,000 family-sustaining jobs and $6 billion
0: I'm from an oil and gas-producing state. You guys are sitting on an amazing amount of natural gas.
6: We are. We are the Saudi Arabia of natural gas. And we're just squandering our blessings. And I think, you know, people are starting to see it. They're, you know, they're feeling it in their pocketbooks. I mean, we're the sixth highest state in people leaving the nation, you know, in the nation. And when I travel all over the Commonwealth, it doesn't matter where I'm at, Paul. You know, parents and grandparents, they want their kids and their grandkids. They want them to stay in Pennsylvania, get married in Pennsylvania, raise their families in Pennsylvania, and start businesses in Pennsylvania. But right now, there are not opportunities for our young people.
0: The debate between Democrats and Republicans should be, it's not, but it should be, what we should be arguing about is how best to expand prosperity to as many households in America as we possibly can.
6: I couldn't agree with you more. And instead, you know, Democrats, you know, they're not, you know, they're not putting Pennsylvania families first.
0: No, Trump. We hate to have to hate Trump. It's all Trump.
6: Yeah, it's all Trump derangement syndrome. I mean, you saw the Great American State Fair that Josh Shapiro decided not to participate. I don't know if you followed that.
0: Oh, I did follow that story.
6: Yeah.
0: And to his credit, Fetterman, and who was his compadre?
6: Dave McCormick.
0: Yeah, McCormick.
6: They got together.
0: Fetterman and McCormick got together and said, well, this can't be right. Pennsylvania showed up. God bless them both.
6: Exactly. So I went with one of our congressmen the day before we opened, and it was embarrassing. You're on the mall, and Pennsylvania was just about the only state without a flag, and we had our doors locked. And, I mean, we are the birthplace of freedom and liberty, the place where America's enduring dream where of the, life, liberty, and the pursuit of happiness began.
0: Where both the Declaration yes. and the Constitution were signed, and you don't show up on America's 250th on the Mall in Washington.
6: Exactly. That's a serious case of derangement syndrome. And, you know, people were not happy.
0: And by making that political statement, I'm going to come back to my question. How does that help the family that is struggling to pay the bills better be able to pay the bills?
6: It doesn't. But you know what? I'll give you another example. When we just passed our budget, fourth year that it was late under Josh Shapiro. So he's 4 for 4, but not in a good way. But he had time to go on Morning Joe and talk about packing the Supreme Court. Now, why does the governor of Pennsylvania need to talk about packing the Supreme Court when you don't even have your budget passed? I mean, it's ridiculous. Because when you don't pass your budget, money doesn't get appropriated to who the people that need it, the vulnerable groups like rape and abuse crisis centers, domestic violence, you know, pre-K, you know, education, Head Start.
0: Of course, the United States Congress doesn't pass a budget in the proper way anymore. It is one of the fundamental functions of government, which is back to why isn't government doing the things it's supposed to do and leave Americans and families free and unfettered to do the things they're supposed to do? That's how you get a prosperous nation.
6: That's right. We just need to get government out of the way and let the private sector thrive like they can. And like I said, in Pennsylvania, we are blessed with the best, hardest working people, world-class industries, natural resources. And look at where we're situated. We're within a few hours' drive of most of the population. So we should be the hub of global commerce. But like I said, we led before. We should be able to lead again. There is no reason, none.
0: Somebody wants to help.
6: Pennsylvania shouldn't be leading the nation.
0: Somebody wants to help your campaign. How do they do it?
6: Go to Garrity4PA.com.
0: And follow you on X or Twitter at the same place, at Garrity for PA?
6: Yes.
0: Garrity. Listen, I wish
6: F-O-R-P-A. F-O-R-P-A.
0: Yep, I wish you every success. It would be,
6: wonderful, Paul,
0: to flip that seat. Thanks for taking the time and all the best. And you have my thoughts and prayers. Let's make it happen.
6: All right, let's do it. Thanks,
0: all right,
6: Paul.
0: Thanks a lot, Stacey. There she goes, Stacey Garrity, running for governor in Pennsylvania. Here we go. More Fox Across America is on the way.
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6: Let's say you got a kid who's going to be off to college this fall or is already in, and you're just really frustrated how much it's going to cost. 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
7: Thunderstorms likely early Tuesday, high of 84. I'm Chief Meteorologist Austin Chaney for WHIO.

0: trucks across America. Paul Gleiser in for Jimmy, 888-788-9910. Love taking your calls. Bill in Mesa, Arizona, you're next. What say you, Bill?
1: Well, good morning from sunny Arizona. I want to piggyback on Gerald Ford. I can't remember the founder who said, "Those who believe in nothing will fall for anything." But what I called about was about the work ethic of people today. It's just like, I want everything, I want it now, and I don't want to have to sacrifice to get it. My first job was in your town of Tyler, Texas.
0: Really? What were you doing?
1: Oh, yeah. I grew up in Waco, Texas, failed my senior year, had to go back. Even with the second shot at it, I graduated 492 out of 496. Nothing to be proud of, but I failed. I washed out of college in my third semester, but I found aviation, and I would have moved heaven and earth to succeed.
0: You're a pilot.
1: I was. I flew 58 years commercially.
0: You know, there's a thing I've said. I'm a pilot as well. If you go to a ballroom, having a big party in a hotel ballroom, 500 people there, two pilots will find each other.
1: Yeah, people say, how do you tell who they're? They'll tell you.
0: They'll tell you, absolutely. A pilot is a confused soul who talks about women when he's flying and talks about airplanes when he's with a woman. You know, that's all that stuff.
1: That's funny. But nevertheless, I had all my licenses and no experience. Well, my view of life is I don't take no. I take no as a maybe. My first job was in Tyler, Texas with Fleetway Airlines, a little tiny thing, $150 a month, and I'd have done it for free to get experience.
0: Of course.
1: That got me another job. I kept pushing. I ended up being the chief pilot for a Fortune 500 company until the bottom fell out of oil in 84. Then I flew for America West Airlines for 20 years and had to retire at 60. Then I didn't want to stop flying. I went to work for NetJets for almost 19 years. The point of it is, if you find your passion, do it. I had no education.
0: I disagree with you. You had a fantastic education because I hold the same certificate you have. I have an airline transport pilot certificate. You have to get educated to get that certificate. You are very well educated. You just didn't. You don't have a college degree, and that's what we think. We've said you're not educated unless you have a college degree. You have an education. It's an aviation education, and it's hard to get, and it's a big volume of information. And you're absolutely educated.
1: Oh, thank you. It's just I enjoyed every minute of it. Didn't want to quit, but I retired when I was just shy of 79. But I flew over 83 countries. I've seen the world. And one of the most interesting things, I was flying a bunch of executives around the former Eastern Bloc,
0: mm-hmm.
1: and everywhere we stopped, we had a handler. And I asked each one of them, do you have to show an ID to vote? They looked at me like I was from Mars. They said, of course we do.
0: Of course you do.
1: And this one young man, his father was in Romania in the government, and he was in Washington, D.C. for a few years. And I asked this kid, I said, do you remember moving there? He said, yes. I said, what was your biggest impression? I thought he'd say the cars or houses. No, he blew me over like a feather. He said, I learned as long as I'm free, my kids are going to have it better than I did. Kids here don't know that. These commie people, they think, oh, everything's free. They need to see people like that who've lived it.
0: 100%. As I said earlier in the show, you might have caught it. And for those that were around then, you'll remember I said, we sailed the Danube River from Bucharest to Budapest year before last in 2025. I and a group of listeners to my radio station at KTBB. So we were behind the Iron Curtain, and that's where we were going was at one time behind the Iron Curtain. Those people are seeing these people from Texas, from America, and we get in conversations with the locals, and they're saying, what are you guys doing in your country? We've lived the way a lot of people in your country say they want you to live, and it doesn't work. It was like, one guy said, we lived in a prison for 40 years.
1: Well, that's true. And likewise, in England, when we were talking about Obamacare, one of my friends, a captain at NetJets, English, ex-Royal Air Force, he said, Obamacare, are you people daft?
0: Right, because they live with the National Health Service. And, you know, in Tyler, Texas, market number 141, if you need an MRI, it'll probably take you till, if you say, I need to get an MRI, today's Monday, it might be next Monday before they can get you in. In London, it'll be 6 months from now.
1: Good.
0: And this is the difference between, you know, a free market economy and socialism. And yeah, we got a lot of problems with our healthcare system, but and the big problem is, you know, how we pay for it. But yeah, having the government pay for it is not the answer.
1: Nothing's free.
0: That's the whole deal. That was in the monologue in the first segment of the show. The problem with socialism that's going to give you all these free benefits, the problem is nothing is free. Somebody's taxes have got to be taken from somebody's labor in order to pay for it.
1: True. And I've always had the view, I'm going to make it on myself. I don't need anybody else. And I did have some luck, there's no doubt. But I worked hard. I was actually ended up being, I'm not a real favor of unions, but they are needed in certain places. I ended up being the local executive chairman of a union, which is ironic. But I've seen pretty much everything. I've been to 83 countries. I've seen it all. And people don't know how lucky they are to live here, and I hope they don't give it away.
0: Yeah, I hope so, too, because if you're legitimately born as a citizen of the United States, you have truly, truly won life's lotto. Because I'm sitting here doing the same thing, Bill. I love radio, so I'm doing radio. I love to fly. I'm an airplane pilot. And I love photography, and I own a whole bunch of photographic equipment. I get to go around the world taking pictures. I get to do what I want to do because I'm a free American, and I can pursue my own dreams. How magical is that? Bill, appreciate the call. It was great. 888-788-9910. Paul Gleiser sitting in for Jimmy Failey here on Fox Across America.
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6: Mission concluded. I'm Lisa Lacerra, Fox News. U.S. Central Command says the latest round of strikes against Iran are over.
7: CENTCOM says the U.S. hit Iranian military command centers and launching sites for Iranian missiles and drones. Iran, at the same time, continues to attack U.S. partners in the region, launching strikes against Kuwait and Bahrain while continuing to project defiance.
6: Fox's Steve Harrigan in Tel Aviv. This coming after three American service members were killed in an Iranian attack in Jordan over the weekend. The State Department warning Americans worldwide to exercise increased caution due to the heightened tensions in the Middle East. A man carrying an anti-ICE sign set off fireworks, lit a fire, and fired an airsoft gun at a federal building in Manhattan this morning. FBI special agent in charge James Barnicle says 43-year-old Andrew Arabaca injured three people before he was tackled by a security guard.
8: Arabaca is a former United States Army soldier. He was enlisted for approximately 4 years. years, serving from 2001 to 2005. He was a repairman or mechanic on Patriot missile systems.
6: Barnicle says during his interview with law enforcement, Arabaka made anti-government statements and said he didn't care if he killed people. Senator Darlene Graham says she will run in the special Republican primary next month to fill the seat vacated by her late brother, Lindsey Graham.
9: I will do it. I will take on the challenge. You know, Lindsey was always there for me, and I feel like now I need to step up and be there for him.
6: On Fox's Hannity, Darlene Graham was appointed to fill the remainder of her brother's term by Governor McMaster last week. Russian President Vladimir Putin met with North Korea's foreign minister, thanking the North for supporting his war against Ukraine. The foreign minister visited Russia, fueling speculation of a possible visit to Russia by North Korean leader Kim Jong-un. 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
10: Thunderstorms likely early Tuesday, high of 84. I'm Chief Meteorologist Austin Chaney for WHIO.
11: 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It's called Miami Valley's Morning News, and it's all news, all weather, and all traffic, all morning long. 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
1: Paul Gleiser sitting in for Jimmy. Hour three of Fox Across America. Been a lot of fun, but it's about to be more fun because guess what? Taylor Riggs is in the house, co-host of the Big Money Show on the Fox Business Network, noon, correct? Eastern?
2: Noon to 2 Eastern.
1: Noon to 2 Eastern here in the big city. Taylor, you know, it's in my deal, my Fox guest host contract that says I get to have a segment with Taylor Riggs.
2: I love it. I love having you here in person. Welcome to New York. I would say land of the free, but we're a little bit more land of the socialist right now.
1: Well, we've been talking.
2: We're still happy to have you.
1: Talking about that all show. You know, let's your beautiful segue. How did we come to this pass that all of a sudden socialism is on the rise, even though there is not one single shred of history that supports it as an economic system? How does this happen?
2: I know. You know, I wish I had a good answer for you. Part of me sees in our neighborhoods these rich white liberals who are living off of dad's trust fund.
1: Well, there's that. Generational wealth is a contributor.
2: And associated
1: guilt.
2: Yes. And instead of preaching to these kids, we have what we have because of capitalism, and we use our private money to give back to charities that we love the most. I know I was raised like that. We didn't have a ton of money, but my parents said we always give to our church. We don't give to big government institutions because we're better stewards of our capital than government. So instead of paying exorbitant taxes, we use the extra money that we've saved to give to our local charities. But they weren't taught that here. They were taught, we got all this money, now you feel guilty, and instead of finding amazing organizations that are supportive for your cause, you're going to go to your elite private school, which is indoctrinated from the teachers' union, and they're going to teach you about how you are an invader and a conqueror and not welcome on your own land.
1: And we enjoy all this prosperity because of the exploitation of the Native Americans and
2: exactly.
1: Because of slavery and because of all those things, none of which is true, but that's what they teach.
2: And we have raised a generation of children who, in my opinion, it started with teachers' unions in schools. I come from a family of educators. I love, my mom was a teacher and it is wonderful. But 98% of the people in the teachers' union believe in probably socialism, and they have indoctrinated in the youth's mind that somehow we're not going to teach capitalism, we're not going to teach economic literacy, we're not going to teach history, to your point, we're not going to teach financial literacy, we're just going to tell you why you have too much and that person has too little, we're going to take and give. And now I think we're grown up and realizing 25 years have gone by, we now have a generation of kids that we're trying to reprogram.
1: Well, I live on the poor side of town, but I live in a very, very affluent part of Dallas. Okay. Very, very affluent. Some of the most expensive real estate in the country. And like I said, I live on the poor side of town. I'm barely scratching to hang on. But but driving around in that neighborhood, which is a monument to it's a monument to capitalism, because in order to have this kind of wealth, to live in houses like this, somebody has to succeed.
2: Yes.
1: And it was probably granddaddy that succeeded. Because
2: but they don't want you to succeed.
1: No, but you're driving around, I'm seeing James Tallarico campaign signs in the neighborhood where I live, and he is not for one thing that made the prosperity that made those houses possible. He's opposed to everything that created the success that those people are now saying that they're against by putting the Tallarico sign in their yards.
2: Let me give you something that

0: hear from my generation of kids who are very left. My friends all voted for Mom Donnie. They are transplants from Pennsylvania or Seattle, and they left George Floyd protests in Seattle to come protest here. And I love them. They're great friends. But what they tell me is they, for the first time, don't feel as well off as their parents. They feel poor. And I was raised to say, like, okay, I work harder. I'll work harder to give my kids what I couldn't have. Or if I feel poorer than my parents did, let me figure out how to work a couple jobs to get what my parents have. But that, those people tell me, like, your parents had a house when they were 25 years old, and I'm 35 and I can't afford a home. So that's proof that capitalism isn't working. Or I have a job, but I have all these student loans and I can't make ends meet, and rent's too high and groceries are too high. And this is proof that the system isn't working.
1: You said, I owe $100,000 and I got a degree in white people are bad studies. Or I'm an aggrieved minority studies, or some kind of studies. They have said, and find that the what you got from that degree is not in great economic demand. So life is not turning out exactly the way you thought it would. Mm-hmm. And so you got to blame somebody.
0: Yeah.
1: And you got to blame something. And so that's kind of how you wind up with people thinking that maybe our economic system doesn't work.
0: Yeah.
1: The problem is you don't work.
0: I'm just telling you that's what they say.
1: Yeah, I understand that.
0: That's what's happening.
1: You know, I just have.
0: And there has to be a shift in the family unit. So to me, instead of outsourcing my children to the teachers union at three, I want to keep my daughter at home so that I can talk to her and give her her own. I'm not saying I'm homeschooling, but I'm trying to keep her out of that system for as long as possible, because I think that system is corrupted. And I'm trying to raise her and start in my own nuclear family unit.
1: See, Taylor, you're giving into the patriarchy by having a husband at home. You were succumbing to the patriarchy because
0: now they're going to call me a trad wife.
1: Because the nuclear family is simply being oppressed by toxic males.
0: I know.
1: When what built the country was a man and a woman committed to the raising of their children.
0: I know. I'm with you. I'm trying to keep her away from them, especially Mom Donnie's public schools, her away from that as much as I can. And I am encouraged that I see a lot of my generation trying to do that. I have a couple moms who are in my apartment building, and they have chosen to be stay-at-home moms because they believe that that is the most important job that they can do. And I love that. And I think that, you know, I had this conversation with my mom because she's a big feminist and I love that about her and she's amazing. And what she told me, though, is feminism has been hijacked. When she grew up,
1: it has.
0: Feminism was like, you get to choose, you have the choice. And now I'm kind of told that feminism means like, I have to work and staying home is bad. And it sort of lost the choice, the ability for me to say, like, what do I want to do? And if I want to stay at home and raise my kids, I should be valued. But they've sort of hijacked that, where now if I choose to stay home, now I'm this evil white woman who's trying to raise our kids and not putting them in the system, and I'm not contributing to GDP by going to work. And it's sort of been frowned upon to stay home and raise children. So look, we've gotten into this whole social thing. I'm an economics expert.
1: Okay, well, so thank
0: I'm
1: you.
0: Just telling you.
1: Thank you. Because you just set up the segue for me. Okay. I was just getting ready to shift here. Taylor Riggs, co-host of the Big Money Show on the Fox Business Network. Okay. The market's up about 400 today. Yep. It had a tough week last week.
0: Yep.
1: Okay. I don't think any of us are happy that we're back shooting in Iran again.
0: I know.
1: Gasoline prices are going to go up. There's no way in the world that doesn't affect the midterms, because it's going to, because people cost me too much filling my tank. I'm going to vote for a Democrat. I mean, that's dumb, but we know it's going to happen.
0: Yeah.
1: So 30,000 foot view, ground level view. What say you?
0: Here's the good news. We're going to get a lot of clear guidance this week. The beginning of all of the big tech earnings are going to start. So we're going to start to hear from companies about what they are seeing, what they are doing, what they are planning. Is this AI revolution going to save the economy? Is it going to save the world? How are people feeling about AI data centers? What is big tech coming to us and telling us about their plans for data centers? I believe that productivity from AI will create more jobs. AI will create more jobs. I'm optimistic on it. And I also believe that the productivity gains can help us grow us out of our debt problem and start to bring costs down.
1: It's making me more productive.
0: It is.
1: I'm using AI like crazy, and not to do my job, but just to do my job better and faster.
0: Yes, 1,000%.
1: It's an amazing tool that I'm just now figuring out how to use.
0: Yes.
1: And it's saving me enormous hours and just an amazing amount of time. So that's all a good thing. And I'm all for that. And Taylor, see if you agree with me on this, because my general, I don't follow it as closely as you do, but my general belief is the fundamentals of the economy are actually pretty good.
0: Yes, they do look strong. I think people have been worried that the CapEx boom, the manufacturing, the construction, everything we've seen is coming only from AI data centers. And we're trying to figure out, is that okay? Because that's the future. Or do we need to see a little bit more of a broadening out than just have AI lead the way?
1: I would like that if it were more broad. I would like that.
0: But a construction job is a construction job.
1: Correct.
0: I'm not going to complain.
1: Correct.
0: We have a debt problem in this country.
1: Yes, we have a huge debt problem.
0: And consumers, I'm wondering if they have a debt problem. But we've been talking about that a while, and I have not seen the consumer flinch at all. We're in New York. We just had the World Cup game yesterday. Tickets on average were like $10,000, and people are going. People are traveling. They are spending. We've heard from United and Delta that people are go, go, go. And so for now, the consumer is humming along. We are a consumer-driven society. As long as that stays, the economy will roar on.
1: We got a pretty decent inflation number last week?
0: Yes, very good.
1: But gasoline prices have been falling, now they're going back up.
0: Yes, but we're still below the average that we were in June. Okay. So in June, if July so far is still slightly below the average in June, which means we won't see a big tick up in the CPI and the PPI numbers yet, though we're getting close. I know we still have 10 more days left in July to break that threshold. What I'm saying is the numbers, we may not see a big spike up. They might be flat month over month. Which is good, but we will certainly be up year over year considering where we were this time last year.
1: All right, in about the minute and a half we have left, you may take issue with what I'm about to say, okay, or you may agree, but let's see where we go with this.
0: Okay.
1: I believe that if we had the fortitude to see Iran to a good conclusion, good being defined as those thugs are defanged. We don't live under the threat of them interdicting the oil markets or unleashing a nuke. If we could get to that point, it would be an amazing economic boom for the world.
0: Yes. Set them back 20 years in their nuclear program. I'm fine with that. And yes, everyone needs to get out of the Strait of Hormuz. If this is Iran's one little shot, they're taking it. You have Saudi Arabia. Obviously, they've built their east to west pipeline because they don't want to rely on the Strait anymore. Japan come out and said that we need to reduce our reliance on the Strait of Hormuz to zero. We are done with Iran and the games they are playing. Chevron's working on a major pipeline so they can go to the Red Sea instead of the Strait of Hormuz. That takes time, but I want to see these big, and I think the Gulf states are done with Iran, and given all the fire literally that they've taken, incoming fire from Iran, I think you're going to see long term the world order is shifting because the Strait of Hormuz won't have the strength, the stranglehold that we thought it had.
1: And Victor Davis Hanson believes that the world order is shifting, and it's shifting in America's direction.
0: Yeah.
1: In a big way, on the order of how much it shifted post-World War II. I mean, it's in a huge way. And it's doing so at the expense of China.
0: Okay, good.
1: You know, because China is dependent on
0: Iran for oil.
1: They are, and they're dependent on Maduro for oil, and they don't have either at the moment. So all of everything is moving in our direction, but people need to figure that out between now and November. And that's what's scaring me.
0: And we need to open up the Strait and stop shipping through the Strait of Hormuz. Let's do it through the Red Sea. Let's go north. Let's go through other Gulf states. And I think every company and country has looked at this and said, enough's enough. And so 20% of the world's oil coming through the Strait of Hormuz, I bet 10, 15 years from now, that number is cut in half.
1: Well, that would be a good thing.
0: And
1: that would,
0: because that deprives Iran of their leverage point forever.
1: All right, Taylor. Oh, my God. It went so fast.
0: I know. And look, I didn't even become a trad wife during this whole time.
1: Listen, you are married to one of the luckiest men in the United States. You are. He is a very, very lucky man. Taylor, co-host of Taylor Riggs, co-host of the Big Money Show, Fox Across America.
0: Thanks for having me.
1: I mean, Fox Business Channel. Yep. Noon Eastern.
0: Yep.
1: And we follow you on X at Riggs Report.
0: Perfect. You got it.
1: All right, Taylor. God, it's always a pleasure.
0: Such a pleasure. So great seeing you. You look well and happy.
1: Well, I am well and happy because I get to talk to you.
0: Woohoo. Let's do
1: it. There it is. Fox Across America. Paul Gleiser in for Jimmy. More's on the way.
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13: 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The brochures are really fancy, but If something's really wrong, you have a big illness, a big expense, they don't pay. 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
15: Thunderstorms likely early Tuesday, high of 84. I'm Chief Meteorologist Austin Chaney for WHIO.
1: Paul Gleiser sitting in for Jimmy Failla, Fox Across America. Love hearing from you, 888-788-9910. John in Van Etten, New York, you are next on Fox Across America. Thanks for your patience. What say you?
16: Hi, Paul. Let's get something straight. The single biggest reason we're in the mess we're in today is because America, that's right, United States of America, was sold to Red China in 1972 by Richard Milhouse Nixon. United States of America lasted 196 years. That was it. It was over. In 77...
1: No. Did we lose you? John, we lost you. Listen, I appreciate your call. Let me take issue with you there a little bit, John. The real deal, the real thing that cost us was not Richard Nixon opening up relations with China in 1972. The thing that really cost us was China being admitted to the World Trade Organization in 2001. That happened under the, it was finalized under George W. Bush. It really got set in motion, and it really happened because of legislation that was signed by Bill Clinton, legislation passed by Congress and signed by Bill Clinton. And it had an enormous negative impact on in so many ways. China received all the benefits of an open trading system without having to become a free and fair open trader. They could continue to cheat. They could continue to do all the nefarious things they were doing. And yet we were recording them status as if they were an honest broker. And the real thing was, About a million manufacturing jobs just like left the country in a blink, because this is a harsh way of saying it. The admission of China to the WTO, I hate saying it this way, but it really opened up American industry could access what amounts to slave labor. And so we could, by having China in the MTO, WTO, you could move the actual making of things to a country that doesn't pay people or pays them so minimally and so much less than what an American was making those things. And it just gutted the middle class and just gutted those manufacturing jobs that sustained a middle class. And I wish it hadn't happened, but it did. Paul Gleiser sitting in for Jimmy Failla here on Fox Across America. The last half hour is yours. Take advantage of it. 888-788-9910. Paul Gleiser in for Jimmy. More's on the way after the bottom. Stay tuned.
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19: Fox News, I'm Tom Graham. The Pentagon launching another round of strikes against Iran today after the deaths of three U.S. troops in Jordan.
20: Strikes targeting command and control centers in Iran, others targeting sites where Iranian missiles and drones are being launched from. Those U.S. attacks come in the wake of an Iranian ballistic missile attack in Jordan.
19: Fox's Steve Harrigan, another soldier pronounced dead in Iraq on Saturday. New York City Mayor Zohran Mamdani continues to threaten to arrest Israeli Prime Minister Benjamin Netanyahu
21: for war crimes and he's the architect of the genocide against Palestinians in Gaza as Israel's prime minister.
19: Netanyahu is expected to attend the UN General Assembly in New York in September. Tropical storm Bertha forming in the eastern Gulf, becoming the second named storm of the Atlantic hurricane season. System is expected to drench the Florida panhandle and much of the southeastern U.S. America is listening to Fox News.
15: Storms likely early Tuesday, high of 84. I'm Chief Meteorologist Austin Chaney for WHIO.
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1: We're around in third, headed for home here on Fox Across America. Paul Gleiser sitting in for Jimmy. I want to take this opportunity. It is July the 20th, 2026. If you were alive then, July 20th, 1969, where were you when one of the coolest things that this country ever did came to fruition? Let me play you a piece of audio I'm sure you've heard before. Go, Josh.
5: Contact light. Okay, engine stop. Listen, Tranquility Base here. The Eagle has landed. Roger, Tranquility. We copy you on the ground. You got a bunch of guys about to turn blue. We're breathing again. Thanks a lot.
1: The voices of astronaut Neil Armstrong, the commander of Apollo 11, and CAPCOM, capsule communicator, the guy in Houston talking to him, astronaut Charlie Duke. When the United States fulfilled a promise and a goal set by President Kennedy a little more than 8 years earlier to land a man on the moon and return him safely to the Earth. And so we landed Neil Armstrong and Buzz Aldrin on July 20th, 1969, a little after 4 o'clock in the afternoon Eastern time. 3 o'clock in the afternoon, Houston time, which is the time that they kept because Houston is where the control center is. And the goal and the promise of the Apollo program was brought to fruition, and it was an amazing moment. And about 6 hours later in the evening and ahead of schedule, because the astronauts there on the lunar surface just said, we're not going to sit in this spacecraft doing nothing. Let's just get out on the moon. They exited the lunar module, and for about 2 hours and 30 minutes, literally walked on the moon, took a phone call from President Nixon while standing on the moon, planted the American flag, collected some lunar samples, and then the next morning, launched off the moon, came back to Earth to an amazing welcome and around the world tour, and America showed what it could do. And the Apollo lunar program, I am fond of saying, is, in my opinion, the last big federal government program that actually kept all of its promises. And there was less scientific reason for pursuing it than there was geopolitical. We were engaged in those days in a contest for the hearts and minds of the world between the Soviet Union and us. And the Soviet Union was trying to lead the way in space. And for much of the 1960s, we're actually sharply in the lead. And what President Kennedy and his successor, Lyndon Johnson, both realized is if the United States were to fall behind the Soviet Union in something so daring and in something that so pushed the boundaries of what was physically possible, if the Soviet Union won that race, it could have severe geopolitical consequences for the United States going forward. And so we as a nation set out to win the race to the moon, and we did. 57 years ago today is one of the, I'm a just a huge, huge fan of the Apollo program. I know a whole lot about it that has never made me any money. I'm fascinated by it. I have interviewed and spent time in the room with Pete Conrad, who is the commander of Apollo 12, the next lunar landing mission. I've spent time with Frank Borman, who was the commander of Apollo 8, the first space mission, the first time Americans had left Earth orbit. That mission orbited the moon. It didn't land, but it orbited the moon. First time humans had left the confines of the Earth and ventured out to a far-off celestial body. And I've interviewed Gene Cernan, the commander of Apollo 17, the last man to walk on the moon. We're perhaps about to do that again coming fairly soon. But the last man to walk on the moon. And what all these men have in common was they were just very, very, very high-achieving guys. And people who point to the Apollo project and point to those astronauts, those 12 men who walked on the moon, and say, yeah, but they're all white guys. They're all white and they're all male. Okay, yeah, they were. But boy, they were very, very highly accomplished. And they did a great thing for the nation. They did a great thing to establish, to make sure that America was seen around the world the way we want to be seen around the world. And if you're watching the stream of this show on video, I'm going to hold up this device called an iPhone, directly traceable. All of this technology, directly traceable to the boundaries that had to be pushed in order to go from a clean sheet of paper to men walking on the moon less than 9 years later. It's truly astonishing. So I take a moment to say, isn't it great that this nation strived for something really notable, really great, really, really tested us as a nation and succeeded? That's the greatness of America, and that's why I'm so proud of it and why I mark the 57th anniversary of the Apollo lunar landing, July 20th, 1969. 888-788-9910 if you want to be a part of the program. We've been talking the whole show about just what kind of a nation do we want to be? Do we want to continue the success that we've enjoyed as a capitalist free market nation? Is that a perfect system? No. And it is, free market capitalism is particularly unkind to those who don't get educated and those who are not willing to work. If you don't prepare yourself, if you don't go out and learn during the years when you're getting your education, if you don't learn to do something upon which your fellow citizens freely place value in voluntary exchange, if you don't learn to do something, fix something, sell something, make something, if you don't acquire the life skills and the education to be economically valuable, the free market system will not be particularly kind to you. You have to get an education. And the other thing you have to do is you have to be willing to work. And if you think that you should have a nice life just because you want to have a nice life, if you think you were owed something, you're not going to do particularly well in our system. So that's what, you know, it's not a perfect system. There is no perfect economic order. It just happens to be the best one that anyone's ever come up with. In America, the magic of America, what makes America so great is the fact that we as a nation, based on our constitutional principles, based on the freedom that we won 250 years ago from the British, 200, well, the war wasn't over in 1776, we were still fighting it, but what we celebrate 250 years later, the freedom that we established and the sovereignty of the human being, of the individual, over government that we established, which was a radical idea at the time. Kings were sovereign over people. People were not sovereign over kings. We turned that on its head, and in so doing, lifted more people out of poverty and freed more people from the slaves from the bonds of slavery and the chains of bondage than any other society in all of history. And yet, we have idiots like Zohran Mamdani, of the mayor of New York City, saying idiot things like this. Here he is, cut number 15.
21: I think oftentimes we are forced into these false choices.
2: Would you have asylum seekers be able to, you know, for example, ask for asylum at the U.S.-Mexico border?
21: What is the law today? What are they legally entitled to do?
2: I mean, the law today, I mean, under President Trump, the law today is that they're not.
21: But in terms of international obligations, in terms
2: and that
21: of
2: is, and that has meant that the border has seen a dramatic drop in mm-hmm. illegal crossings. So I guess that is the tension that a lot of people see.
21: I think that what we've found from the Republican administration has been a desire to make any and all immigration illegal.
1: Wrong. That's not what the Trump administration wants to do. This country was built on legal immigration. All those magical things I just told you about all happened because people seeking opportunity came here legally, and they came through this city in huge numbers. This was the number one gateway into America. One of the smartest things you can do if you come to New York, if you're going to be a visitor to New York, I really recommend that you take a day and go out to Ellis Island and see the kind of immigration that built the country, because it's not the kind of immigration that Joe Biden or Zohran or any of these morons would have us have. These people came to seek the economic opportunity that our free market system afforded, that their sclerotic systems in Europe did not. And they came here with nothing, with no guarantees, with nobody that was going to prop them up and make it okay if it didn't work out. They risked everything. They took menial jobs. They did what they learned the language. They may have been heavily accented. They may not have known every precise word to use correctly, but they learned to communicate so that they could figure out a way to get employed and feed themselves. And they created a life where it was almost guaranteed that their children would live better than they did, and their children's children would live any even better still. This is what this country is all about. This is the miracle of America, that this is what they want to then turn around and kill. And literally, it's an overused cliche, kill the golden goose. The golden goose is the opportunity into which we are all born. If you are willing to go learn to do something of value and then willing to work hard doing it, it's almost guaranteed that you'll have a decent life. You'll have a good life. Will you be Elon Musk and become the richest man in the world? Probably not. Will you own a private jet and homes around the world and have billions of dollars? Probably not. But in this country, it is entirely possible and within your grasp. If you are willing to be educated and work hard, you can have a home of your own and drive a nice car and wear nice clothes and have money left over for the beyond the necessities for the nice things in life, and be able to set aside for yourself when you get too old to work and have a comfortable retirement. All those things are within your grasp in America, in this country, and you can do it. It just requires education and hard work. And our education system is not doing its job, so that little piece is in trouble. And we've somehow lost the idea that in order to have something, you have to do something to earn it. There is no free lunch. You got to be willing to work. 888-788-9910. Nicholas, Scranton, PA. You're up next on Fox Across America. What say you?
4: Hi, Paul. Thanks for taking my call. We are indeed the greatest nation on God's green earth ever. And unfortunately, we're one of the easiest nations to get into. You know how we have these higher learning institutions that, you know, they're very hard to get into. You have to have very high averages and great grades, and you have to be smart and all this, you know, and driven. They don't just let you into Harvard, although Harvard's gone down, but you know what I mean, like higher education.
1: You have to at least nominally, you have to bring something to the table in order to get into an upper end university.
4: Yes, sir. And unfortunately, it's too easy to get into this country. Not only, well, maybe not illegally these days, definitely not, thank God for Trump, but, you know, we take in way too many people. It's like 1.2 million a year. No, that's got to be cut down.
1: I think we could absorb 1.2 million talented, hardworking people per year if that's what they were.
4: And, well, they have to assimilate, is what I was trying to say.
1: Yeah, but
4: they're not assimilating. No,
1: well, the ones walking across the border and just walked across the border, and then they want to set up enclaves that look exactly like their own country, that's not assimilating. You know, my wife is the granddaughter of Ellis Island immigrants, and they came here, and they didn't really have a choice. I don't know if it was one way or the other. They had to become Americans in order to survive. I mean, in order to get jobs and feed themselves, they had to embrace the American ethic, and they did. And my wife's grandfather was a window washer here in New York City. My wife went on to become a lawyer. She has a law degree. She did economically way better than her grandfather. That's what America's all about.
4: Yeah, my parents assimilated. They learned the language and became American. And also, additionally, if I could just make one very quick point, you know, we need to start denaturalizing people. First of all, visa, and anyone with a visa, anyone obviously who's here illegally needs to be removed. But anyone with a visa, anyone who has been naturalized, and who's causing trouble, like the Mandanis of the world and Ilhan Omars and all the many, they're troublemakers. They don't love our country. If you don't love our country, you need to go.
1: Well, I'm not going to go so far as to denaturalize Zoran Mamdani because I don't like his politics. I wouldn't go that far, but I would sure denaturalize somebody who broke the law.
4: Yes. Well, if you don't love our country and you're causing trouble, and you're causing dissension, disharmony.
1: You're even free to not love the country as long as you're not causing trouble from it. You know, you don't have to. You can love whatever you want. The point being, if you come here and you're a naturalized citizen and you commit crimes, one of the sanctions should be the ability to say, well, you don't deserve to live here anymore. I don't disagree with that.
4: What about these people pushing socialism, right?
1: Yeah, and
4: socialism would break this country, break the back of this country.
1: Well,
4: if you weren't born here, you should be removed.
1: It's broken the back of every country that's tried it, Nicholas, and that's that ought to be taught. People ought to know that. It has never worked. It never will work. Nicholas, I so hate it, but I got to go because I'm up against a break, running out of time. The clock is relentless, but I appreciate your call. Paul Gleiser sitting in for Jimmy here on Fox Across America. Back to wrap it up.
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11: Thunderstorms likely early Tuesday, high of 84. I'm Chief Meteorologist Austin Chaney for WHIO.
12: Paul Gleiser for Jimmy, wrapping up the show here at Fox Across America. To put a button on things, here's Alexandria Ocasio-Cortez of Queens, got 14.
13: We cannot afford to leave Tennessee behind. We cannot afford to leave Kentucky behind, Alabama behind, Mississippi behind, Georgia behind, South Carolina behind.
12: She's from Queens, and she's trying to sound like she's a good Southern girl. Can you imagine, how long would you listen to the interview with Taylor Riggs if I from Texas had come in here and said, "Yo, Riggs, how you doing?" and try to be somebody that I'm not? You know, you may think a guy from Texas is a good thing or a bad thing, but at least I'm honest. I'm from Texas, and I might sound like I'm from Texas. Why can't these people be honest about something? Why can't they say, I want to run as a socialist and implement socialism, because if I'm in the government in a socialist system, I will have an enormous amount of power, and I really want power. At least that would be honest. And rather than, it will make your life better, and it will make it easier for you to get through a day, and you'll like it better, which is none of which is true. Why can't these people be honest? It reminds me of Hillary Clinton back whenever it was. I ain't no ways tarred. She's talking to in a black church in the South. Just be honest about who you are and what it is that you want to do. Mitt Romney, it's not just Democrats. Mitt Romney was being accused of being a silver spoon Richie Rich. The guy was rich. Why not own it? Instead, he's showing the treatness to these home movies and the station wagon and just a normal American family. No, the guy was rich. Down the escalator comes Donald Trump a few blocks from here in June of 2015. And he says in the speech, "Hey, I'm really rich." He owned it. And people bought it. Nobody seemed to mind. He was honest. He was authentic. This guy's a really rich guy. He's a real estate tycoon. Now he wants to be president. It was honest. You may have wanted him to be president or not wanted to be president, but he was honest. That's it. Paul Gleiser sitting in for Jimmy Failip. Had a great time. Thanks for all your calls. Thank you, Josh and Mike, for making me feel so welcome. See you next time. Have a great day.
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14: The 10th day of strikes complete. I'm Lisa Lacerra, Fox News. U.S. Central Command says it's concluded today's attacks on military targets in Iran as it tries to step up the pressure to get Tehran to open the Strait of Hormuz. This coming after a deadly weekend for U.S. troops, where three service members were killed in an Iranian strike in Jordan Friday.
15: The military identified those killed as 25-year-old First Lieutenant Tyler James Feehan and Private Isabella Gonzalez. She was only 19. The military initially listed another service member as missing, although human remains have been found. A fourth service member died Saturday in Iraq while detonating a downed Iranian drone.
14: Fox's Alex Hogan at the White House. Iran's interior minister traveled to Pakistan, a key mediator for talks, but it's unclear what new deal could be reached to end the fighting. A man arrested this morning in Manhattan after the FBI says he showed up at a federal building where they hold immigration hearings with an anti-ICE sign, poured gas at an employee entrance, lit it with a lighter and a firework, then pulled out an airsoft rifle. FBI special agent in charge, James Barnicle, says Andrew Arabaka slightly injured three people before he was tackled by a security guard.
16: Mr. Arabaka was looking to injure people and harm people.
14: Barnicle says Arabaka was in the Army from 2001 to 2005, where he repaired Patriot missile systems. The Trump administration opens a new investigation into international student aid at Harvard, accusing the Ivy League school of excluding American students from scholarships offered by Chinese donors.
17: The DOJ claims that amounts to illegal discrimination. Harmeet Dhillon, who heads the Justice Department's Civil Rights Division, said schools cannot get federal funding while at the same time taking foreign money to use only for aid to students from abroad.
14: Fox's Gernal Scott. Harvard denies the allegations. 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
11: Thunderstorms likely early Tuesday, high of 84. I'm Chief Meteorologist Austin Chaney for WHIO.
2: You've told us that the most important thing about WHIO is the weather. 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It's such a big deal to us that we've staffed a full team of local meteorologists featuring Chief Meteorologist Austin Chaney. 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

0: the Great Lakes on the other side of Erie. I'm Ryan Recker, your host tonight on Coast to Coast AM. Oh, whenever I hear that music kick in, better than any shot of espresso you can put into your body. Great, great show planned for you. In the first half, we're going to talk to the Haunted Housewives, Teresa Argy and Kathy Weber, a duo that uncovers stories of the paranormal by going into the field and researching them. I'm looking forward to hearing about their experiences. In the second half of the show, Paul Blake Smith wrote books on a variety of topics. He's here to discuss the UFO bombshell before Roswell. I know this is going to be a good show because as I was preparing for the show, I'm kind of scrolling Facebook and up pops Harry Houdini. It's almost like it was planned that way. But when I see a picture of Harry Houdini, I know it's going to be a good show. If you want to email me, Ryan Recker at coasttocoastam.com. I do check my emails through the show and I try to respond to them during the break. So feel free to send me a message. Sometimes you have questions for the guest, but we do open the phone line so you get to talk to them directly. Have a lot to get to on the show today. And I want to congratulate Spain on winning the World Cup. In the United States, East Rutherford, New Jersey, where they played tonight, beat Argentina. Great game. I'm not a soccer fan per se, but from what I can tell, very exciting game. And I know a lot of people were watching that. I know it was a very successful America's World Cup. It sounds like we played a fine host between Mexico, United States, and Canada. Let's hope that we get the games again sometime in the future. If you go to coasttocoastam.com, you can find some fantastic stories on there, too. I was reading a lot of stories about robots on our website right now. If you like to watch AI stories and robot stories, this would be a good time to go to coasttocoastam.com. Looking forward to our first guest, the Haunted Housewives, which is next on Coast to Coast AM.
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0: And welcome back to Coast AM. I'm your host, Ryan Recker. If you want to email me during the show, ryanrecker at coasttocoastam.com. Known as the Haunted Housewives, they are a unique paranormal duo that hits the field.

0: uncovers true stories of America's most intriguing haunted locations. Joining us now, Teresa Argy and Kathy Weber. Welcome to Coast AM.
1: Thanks, Ryan.
2: Thank you, Ryan.
0: Well, I'm happy to have you on the show tonight, and it's interesting that a duo joins us tonight. You go and you investigate haunted places. There's sure a lot. Any specific regions you like to check out? Any more haunted than others?
1: Well, Kathy and I are a duo because we basically share a brain, and we probably couldn't work without each other. We've been doing it so long. We really like our native state, Ohio. There's a lot of history here, and we follow the history to find the hauntings. And I mean, that's kind of how I hooked up with Kathy, because she was the historian. And actually, where Kathy's from is prime ghost territory, the city she lives in.
2: I'm from Kathy, Willoughby, and Willoughby is where all the stories came from that Teresa started to love. And she kept explaining to me, I can't just tell stories about ghosts and history. I have to actually hunt the ghosts. And I told her, no thanks. And now it's almost two decades later, and here we are.
0: You have to hunt them. It almost seems aggressive when you put it that way. So when you say hunt them, that means you are going to them. You're going to these haunted locations. So it's probably better you hunt them than them come to you. Let's talk about some of the different stories you've walked into. Are there any notable investigations that you've had in Ohio?
1: Some of our best investigations and our more interesting findings have happened to places here in Ohio. And again, I think, like Kathy said, I was coming from a place where, oh, I want to find ghosts. And Kathy was coming from a place where it's like, well, you know, we need to know the history before we can kind of know what's going on with any sort of haunting. And that's what I learned from her. And so we focus now on, when we look for places or investigations or when we go to places, we really want a place that has a unique or interesting history. So it could be the most haunted place in the world, but if it's just some old apartment building with not a lot of history, it doesn't really intrigue us enough to actually look and go. I mean, there are ghost hunters out there that will go anywhere, and that's great for them. But for Kathy and I, we look for history. And like she was talking about Willoughby, Ohio, where Kathy owns and operates the Willoughby Ghost Walk, which is the best ghost tour in the nation, been going for 19 years. But just even there, the history is good because the town is historic. And we do have a lot of those kind of towns here in Ohio. You got to kind of look for them. But like Kathy says, you got to look for them. So some of our favorite places are local, like Willoughby Coal, and a lot of places in Willoughby that we like to talk about. So we start from a place of history, and that usually leads us to ghosts.
2: Yeah. And think about it, Ryan, when you're driving around and you look over and you see this big old house, you got to be curious to know what the history is. And then, you know, the next thing that comes to mind is, I wonder if there's any ghosts in there. So history and ghosts kind of go together for us.
0: Right. I'm in the Detroit area, so not far from you, and Willoughby, right on Lake Erie outside of Cleveland. There's a lot of history when you look at some of these different trading routes, and, you know, when there's a waterway involved with it in a point, you know, like Detroit, for example, a lot of history whenever you look back in the shipping lanes and where any type of shipping would have been. So what kind of things are you looking for besides an old house? And you do some of these different tours. Is it just something that looks old is attracting you to it to find its history? Or do you get a certain feel sometimes, a feeling that, ooh, there might be something going on here?
1: Sometimes it's the history, but sometimes we just go, that place looks really interesting. And we just kind of want to know about, you know, how it was built or who lived there. We like the personal point of view too. Like, who lived there? Like, was it a family? Was it someone who owned a business? How did they start? How did they live? How did they die? What's going on there? So we are attracted to the older places for sure. But any place can be interesting if the story is there. And again, like, we don't do a lot of residential anymore. I used to do a lot of that when I first started in this field, but residential hauntings are not our thing. But like Kathy said, you can find ghosts everywhere. And again, Detroit, very much like Cleveland, there's a lot of old buildings. There's a lot of old industrial history and a lot of stuff that happened along Lake Erie with the ships and the boats and the shipping lanes. So right there, that itself is intriguing. And then, you know, when you go further south away from the lake, you can find interesting things as well. Like some of our favorite places are here in Ohio, and a lot of them just happen to be old, interesting places with a history or with a reputation to be haunted. And we also find that very intriguing and challenging to go, well, the reputation of this place says that, you know, 17 children died in a fire and that's why they haunt the place. And Kathy will be like, I don't know, I think I would have read about that or heard about that. And then we dig up the history. So sometimes it's the reputation that draws us, and sometimes it's just the place itself.
0: Hmm. Yeah, the reputation side of it's interesting because you have a certain expectation when you walk into it. And sometimes when you put your mind in that with that reputation, it seems like it could taint an investigation, because in the back of your mind, you're thinking, okay, I'm going to accept that this is haunted because 17 children died in this. But that's not necessarily always the case of the history of it. So I'm guessing sometimes you've walked into buildings and it's been a disappointment. You haven't found anything. So what are some of the signs you know you're about to go into a building and something's there? How can you, what's one of the first things you can tell there might be something off about that building?
2: Well, you have to realize when you're asked a lot, like Teresa and I are, to come to haunted places, we do approach it with maybe a touch of skepticism because of those stories. The stories are larger than life. They're not necessarily what happened at that historic site. So to let that story lead your mind down that road when it might not even be true, which we found out many stories were not true. So we go in probably with a healthy dose of skepticism many times. We try not to allow the stories to taint our vision of what we're going to experience. We do look, sometimes we don't even look at the history too much. We want to experience the building and experience the space. And then many times we will look up some things to see what really did occur in this building. What was it really used for? You know, did anybody die? And people seem to think that that's the precursor to having a haunted house if someone died there. And that's not necessarily true either. It could just be the essence of all the work that was done there, or the, you know, illegal work that was done there, or many things could play on the spirits that would haunt or, you know, be in a certain place. You've got to realize just because it was an ice cream store, it doesn't mean everything in there was all, you know, unicorns and fluffy clouds. It could have been, you know, it could have been the site of something horrific. And so I think we let the space inform us many times, and not necessarily go in saying, well, we heard 17 kids died here, so it must be really haunted.
0: Yeah, but you get like a chill or a smell or goosebumps or anything like that. Is there any type of, okay, there might be something to this?
2: So, yes, and we've had that happen a lot.
1: Yeah,
2: go ahead, Teresa.
1: Kathy is more sensitive than I am about these things. I mean, we've been doing it so long, you just kind of know. And there is something to be said about women's intuition, because absolutely sometimes, you know, we can pick up on things that maybe others can't, especially our male counterparts. And Ryan, you might not know this, but I bet if you ask some of your female friends if they're mothers. Mothers know, you know, you know how your mom always knew when you were doing something wrong or when you were in trouble or when you were lying. We kind of get that women's intuition where we know. But Kathy does at times has like feelings and visions, or she'll tell me, Teresa, I had a dream and I saw this man and he was had gray hair and he was short and a little chubby and he had a beard and he was wearing this and that and that. She goes, I don't know. I just keep getting this in my head. And then we'll go to the place that we're investigating and we'll see a picture of the guy she just described on the wall. And he was someone who lived there or worked there or something like that, or a woman. It's kind of amazing. So she can come up with that stuff. I'm like just normal, but I'm amazed by it. We do get feelings like she said, we have walked into places, and again, we don't really walk into a place thinking we're scared, but there's been times And we walked in and we've been like, whoa, this is, right. Something's off.
2: Intense.
1: Yeah, this is intense. The energy is different. And you just know something's there, something's going to happen.
2: And Trans-Allegheny Lunatic Asylum was a place like that, because both Teresa and I experienced that feeling she just described of, this place is different. It feels different. It was one of the only places I didn't feel scared. I just was very concerned, and I felt like getting out of the building. So that, and we shared that. Her and I both shared that feeling. So it does happen. It does happen.
0: Well, tell me about that then. Well, because you get that feeling, and there's got to be a point where, okay, you're getting the bad vibes or whatever it may be, and I just have to remove myself from this. But there's also the curiosity side of you where you want to continue on. So tell me about that case in particular. What made you feel that way and what you found there?
1: So that was such an interesting case. We were invited to go to TALA, Trans-Allegheny Lunatic Asylum, by some of our friends that we had met when we did a television show. And there was only, I think, a group of six of us. And then the volunteers who worked there. And this was during the day. We were spending the night because it's in another state, obviously. And we were just getting the tour. We were just literally on the tour so we could hear some of the history, get familiarize ourselves with the building. And then later on that night, we were going to go back to investigate. And we're on the tour, and the tour guy is taking us around. It's broad daylight. And I got that feeling. And I was like seeing things out of the corner of my eyes. And I was hearing like it sounded like whispering in my ear. And I was honestly like so freaked out by it, which very, very seldom happens to me. And I didn't want to say anything. I didn't want to interrupt the tour guide. He was giving the history, and I didn't want to say anything to Kathy. But when the tour was over, I'm like, Kathy, I had a bad feeling about this. I don't know if I want to go back in. I think maybe we should go back to the hotel. And then Kathy's like, oh my God, I feel the same way. It was nuts because we didn't communicate with each other that happened. But we both got very similar feelings just from being in the building. It was crazy.
0: Wow. Well, when you get those type of feelings, here's what happens sometimes. And it's good to go into investigations being skeptical. People will hear that and they'll say, oh, okay, you know, they'll kind of discount that. How would you explain to people that what you are experiencing is legitimate? Because obviously, I think people should have a level of skepticism. They shouldn't always just accept everything. They need a little bit to realize what they're hearing is legit. So how do you explain to people what you are experiencing is legit?
2: Well, have you ever had a personal experience yourself, Ryan?
0: No, I don't think I have. I've had weird things happen, but I haven't had anything that I would stand up and testify to as being that way.
1: Okay, Ryan, you got to come to Cleveland then, and we're going to take you guys.
2: We'll fix you. But you have to realize it's your personal experience that is the most valuable evidence, if you will. It's the only evidence that there actually is your personal experience. And if you are closed off or not open-minded to the experience happening, then it probably won't happen. Mm-hmm. But I just say to people, you can call me a liar or crazy or anything, but it has happened to me. I have actually experienced this firsthand, and I can't give you a picture. And if I did, you would tell me it was fake. I can't give you a recording. If I did, you'd tell me it was something else. So when you tell people your own experience, that's the only value of what we're talking about. Is it real or is it not? To me, right. It is 100%. To you, who hasn't had that first personal experience, you're not quite sure what's going on, why so many people believe in it. Priest and I have had so many things happen, it's not funny.
0: You know, there was one time, and I was doing a late night show, and I welcomed ghost hunters into our historic building, and we spent 2 hours walking the building and them doing their investigation. And, you know, they pointed out things that were weird, they recorded, and then they came back about 3 weeks later with some audio recordings of things they thought they picked up, and they kind of gave their analysis. And through that whole experience, they were certain they picked up on things, but as I walked through it, I just did not have the exact same experience. I found it fascinating how scientific they were, and their instruments and the way that they measured everything. But I just never had that. So you're saying the only way, that's the only way, you have to have that personal experience and probably would be going out on ghost hunts yourself.
2: It's the only thing of value. Yeah, that personal.
1: Having the personal experience is just more than like you said, Ryan, they came back 3 weeks later and played some recordings for you. But you didn't experience that. So they very well may have been like, this is legit. We know there was no contamination. We know our instruments. So we can say with gusto that this is real evidence. But for you, it wasn't your experience. So that means, you know, well, maybe it was, maybe it wasn't. And unfortunately, things can be fake these days and people lie. So that's why with Kath and I, what we're saying really, it's not only your personal experience, but that really is the thing that should count. Because like Kathy said, we could show you pictures of ghosts and videos of ghosts and you could be like, okay. Yeah. Well, I can do that 5 minutes on my computer. I could whip that up and make it look like a ghost. So to us, we don't care about evidence. We don't post our evidence. I mean, if people ask us, we'll show them, we'll play it for them and stuff, but we are not out there to prove to anyone that ghosts exist or that hauntings are real or that a place is haunted. So that's why we value that personal experience, because that's what really holds weight. And we have taken people out on ghost hunts and to haunted places and investigations who did not believe in ghosts. And by the time they left, they did.
0: I'm sure.
1: Because they had personal experience.
2: Several times.
0: I'm sure. Doesn't that change you in a way? Because I think about myself, and let's say I went on a ghost hunt with you and I experienced it for myself. I would go back home that night thinking, I'm going to see another one in my own home. And that would make me feel so uneasy. Doesn't that change you in a way?
2: It can. I think that some people are seeking it, and you, I would guess, are not actively seeking it. But if you ran across it, you know, if there was suddenly a ghost, you'd say, wow, I guess that's a ghost. But I think, like you said, you have to be skeptical. Everything is not a ghost. And there is nothing scientific behind this work. I know it's bells and whistles and things are binging and banging and all that. There is no science behind it if you read into it. So we're never going to prove to you there's a ghost by using a meter and saying the meter went off, therefore a ghost. Or there's a sound, therefore a ghost. You have to realize it's when something happens to you, when you are actually touched, when you are actually hear a sound in your ear, things like that. It's real, and you can't discount it for yourself.
0: Ooh, the touching side, that scares me a little too. Joining us here is Teresa Argy and Kathy Weber, also known as the Haunted Housewives. We're going to continue our conversation with them. Have some great email questions coming in, including one from Margaret that wants to know if you ever went to Salem, Ohio, which is near Youngstown. She said there's a lot of hauntings there. So I'll look at some of your emails. Ryan Recker at coasttocoastam.com. Feel free to give me one of those. We'll be right back.

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2: Fox News, I'm Sue Guzman. The U.S. launching a 10th straight day of attacks against Iran. This is President Trump paid tribute to the three U.S. service members killed in Jordan over the past week. Says the latest round of strikes was in honor of them. As we hear from Fox's Alex Hogan.
3: The military identified those killed as 25-year-old First Lieutenant Tyler James Feehan and Private Isabella Gonzalez. She was only 19. The military initially listed another service member as missing, although human remains have been found.
2: Fourth U.S. service member recently killed in northern Iraq. The merger between Paramount Skydance and Warner Brothers has been temporarily delayed.
4: A California federal judge granting a temporary restraining order prohibiting the companies from closing the deal for at least 2 weeks while the court considers whether the merger should remain blocked.
2: Fox's Hillary Barsky. 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
5: Storms likely early Tuesday, high of 84. I'm Chief Meteorologist Austin Chaney for WHIO.
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1: I get a lot of emails for ideas for music beds and things, and I bet you weren't expecting Bee Gees tonight on Coast to Coast AM. Thank you for that. Some great emails are coming in now for our guest, Ryan Recker at coasttocoastam.com. Teresa Argee and Kathy Weber are the Haunted Housewives, and we've been talking Ohio with them. And we had Margaret email in specifically about Salem, Ohio, which was a stop on the Underground Railroad, she says. And there's a lot of activity. You know, there's certain places. People are emailing me spots in Ohio to check out. I don't know why Ohio is so haunted. I lived in Lima, Ohio for a while, and I know we have an affiliate there that people are listening to us, I think, on WIMA right now. So I loved Lima, Ohio. And yes, there were a lot of haunted spots there that people would talk about. Maybe you want to share some of your experiences. We're going to open the phone lines next hour, so we'll take some of your calls on that. 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

0: And welcome back to Coast AM. I'm Ryan Recker. If you want to email me, ryanrecker@coasttocoastam.com. I'm getting a lot of polite emails right now, which is always welcome. Joining us here, the Haunted Housewives, Teresa Argy and Kathy Weber. Thank you again for joining us on Coast to Coast. And I have a couple of email questions for you if you'd like to, let's say, address Margaret, who wants to know if you have ever been to Salem, Ohio.
1: I have been to Salem, Ohio. And yes, okay. I do know it's very haunted. In fact, in the fall there, I think their history center does a haunted trolley tour, which I'd love to come to Salem and take it because it sounds fascinating.
0: Mm. And a couple of people were asking me about the Franklin Castle. Are you familiar with the Franklin Castle?
1: Yes.
2: Oh, are we ever?
0: Okay, tell the story, because I'm getting emails, and this is multiple people emailing me, wondering if your guest ever heard of the Franklin Castle located right in Cleveland. Said it has a haunted reputation. Seeing that you're right there in the Cleveland area, tell us about the Franklin Castle, your experiences with it.
2: So I'll let Kathy tell you the story of the Franklin Castle, but I'll just tell you our little anecdote for it. Kathy, that was actually my Christmas present for me and another friend of ours that she took us and we spent the night at the Franklin Castle. I actually grew up around there. And it was kind of one of those places that's a rite of passage for teenagers or preteens. You got to go to the castle and you got to touch it, or you got to get on the property because it's haunted. So that was kind of something that we did for fun when we were young. And at that time, and I won't say what era it was, but it was a long time ago, it was abandoned. And for different periods of its existence, there was no one living there. And at one point, there was no one living there, and I actually was inside, which I should not have been, because that's trespassing and that is bad. But I was young, I was stupid, and I didn't know any better. But now it is not, and Kathy took us there. But this is one of those places where the reputation is so incredible, but when you actually do the research and the history, as historians, it makes us mad that the reputation of this place is so outlandish. And Kathy can tell you a little bit more about that, about the Tiedemann family and a little history of the Franklin Castle.
1: Yes. Actually, a good friend of mine, Bill Craigie, he's from Cleveland. He has written many books, and he actually lived in the Franklin Castle for quite a while. And he was with us the night we got to go to the Franklin Castle. It, like as she said, it has a real history, and it has a rewritten history that's a little bit fantastical in some spots, but there's a lot of truth hidden there, as there are in most legends and tales. The Tiedemanns came from Germany and built this castle. And if you ever see a picture of it, it does appear like a castle. It is in the middle of a neighborhood. It's another house on the street, but it's just very imposing and almost like it calls to you because it's different. And they lived life there. It was the wife, the kids, and the whole thing. But then the rumors, as they lived there for a while, started to grow about different things, the Communist Party, blah, blah, blah, different parties that had people that were notorious coming to them. And once the Tiedemanns did not own it any longer, it's had a really strange history of all kinds of people owning it and doing strange things to it when they were there. And probably when Teresa went there illegally, it probably wasn't owned by anybody at the time when she thought she might try to get in, do a little breaking and entering there. It was a wayward child during the 70s. Oh, oops, I say 70s. Oh, I'm sorry.
2: Oh, you busted me.
1: Yeah, but but when we were there, it's beautiful for one thing. And if there's any hauntings going on, there's nothing malevolent or evil or dark feeling there. It's kind of like impressions of history and people who lived there and came before us and left their essence behind. It's very, very interesting place. And the history goes on and on. Bill did write a book called Haunted Franklin Castle, if anybody's interested.
2: Yeah,
1: but it is one of the places, like the premier haunted place people talk about in the Cleveland area.
2: But spoiler alert, there were no babies murdered and hidden in the walls by Hans Tiedemann, as the reputation says. It wasn't like that. And I think it's terrible that they slander the name of the Tiedemann family with these horrible, vicious rumors saying he, you know, murdered servants and killed babies and was a communist and did all these horrible things. And none of that is true. Now, that being said, the place is still haunted. It is for sure haunted, as far as we believe. But that's where the reputation kind of draws you in. But then you go in with this bias in your head thinking, oh, this is an evil place and bad things happen. And so you're expecting that, and that kind of stuff jumps out at you. And I just think it's a shame to make up those stories. And I get it. I mean, when I was a child, when I did my horrible breaking and entering, as a stupid child, I didn't know any better, but those were the stories I heard. That's what made it so fascinating for us as preteens and teenagers to want to go there and see this place of such darkness and evil. And then when we actually went there back there as adults, when I was with Kathy, I'm like, this place is beautiful, but still very active. So again, it doesn't fit in the neighborhood. Like, I grew up near that neighborhood, and it was not, when I was growing up, it was not a very nice neighborhood. It was a lot of crack houses and stuff like that, let's just say. But this place sticks out like a sore thumb because it's so different. The neighborhood now is changing. It's a little more up and coming, a little more hip. And it's a little bit better, but the place itself is beautiful, and everyone should read William Craigie's book on the Franklin Castle, because he probably does the history best and separates rumor from actual reality with that.
0: Right. Well, I wouldn't worry. I think the statute of limitations are past of breaking into the building. I don't think everyone kind of has that in their own community, though, don't they? Oh, the insane asylum we broke into as kids, or at the abandoned mine, or that. I think most people, you know, when they're teenagers, have done something similar where they found that abandoned place and went to explore it for themselves. They don't necessarily find ghosts when they get there. So that's nothing unique. So maybe that's why there's such an appeal when, you know, you start to hear about these stories and things behind it that you want to continue to investigate into adulthood. One person emailed in, Nicole wanted to know if you've ever been to any American Revolution spots. So a lot of places like Boston comes to mind, places over on the East Coast, Philadelphia. Have you ever gone and traveled for that?
1: Well, I've been to the places you mentioned, but not on a ghost hunting mission. We have done some Civil War investigations in Gettysburg and some places such as that, and plantations, things like that. But I've never went all the way back to the Revolutionary War. Our own cemetery here in our city has several Revolutionary War soldiers buried there. So there is a lot of history.
2: That one place by Cedar Point? Isn't that, did you ever go to that, Kathy, what is that? The graveyard up by Cedar Point, is that a Revolutionary War? Was that Civil War? It was like a cemetery, and I think it was an encampment. I don't remember if it was Civil War or Revolutionary War, but I know that there's a cemetery up there near Sandusky that is related to one of the wars. But yeah, again, I don't think we've gone any further back than maybe the Civil War.
1: Civil War, no, yeah. But that's an interesting concept of going way back.
0: Well, just talking about historical sites like that, and you talked about plantations, do you find that there's some places that are more inclined to be haunted?
1: I will tell you, when I go into a place and I read it, some of them are just, they feel very much still alive in 2026. But sometimes they feel very historical, and I think the spirits are kind of, they have a little dust on top of them. They're just a part of what is happening, you know, to that place. So there's differences. I've been to some places like in Europe where you walk in and you're like, whoa, there's somebody here. But sometimes you walk into places, and I have a couple of theories, like we create our own ghosts when we do these mega haunt places that we all go to ghost hunt at every darn day of the week. ask them if they like pizza in the color blue. I just think that we're creating the spiritual energy, if you will. But then I think truly some of the places I've visited that are more ancient, there's just such an impression on what occurred there that it's palpable when you walk in the place. So there is something. The energy that we have never dies. It goes somewhere, right? Or is it right there in front of us?
0: Maybe. I think that there's no one alive right now that I think has considered, well, when I'm gone, I'm going to decide now where I'm going to haunt, right? Mm-hmm. I don't think that you make your preparations in life of what's going to happen to you after. It may just happen. And it may surprise a lot of people where they may end up if that's the case. Unless maybe that's something you guys considered, okay, if I'm going to haunt someplace, this seems like a nice place to haunt.
2: Oh, I told my kids I'm haunting all of them.
0: Oh, yeah, right.
2: Something weird happens. It's just your mother. That'd just be me. But yeah, I mean, I think Kathy, and I think Kathy agrees with me, we kind of believe that when we pass, that you can pretty much go wherever you want as a ghost. You'd be able to haunt wherever you want. I mean, I believe, and I think Kathy believes as well, that when we pass, our soul is gone. Our soul is in heaven or whatever your heaven is. I believe in heaven. But your essence, your spirit, I think can linger and can stay places. And I think that we can go wherever we want, which is why people report ghosts that are like their grandfather or their aunt or their brother who passed away or something. All of a sudden they're having experiences with these ghosts. I think family hauntings and family visitation happens all the time. And I think that is mm-hmm. not by accident. I think that is by the will of both, maybe the recipient and the haunter and the hauntee per se, that you can go where you want and you can haunt who you want. And, boy, if that's the case, Kathy and I are going to have a lot of fun in the afterlife.
0: You're already setting up tours.
2: Absolutely.
0: So people can come visit you. A couple of other questions that came in. They wanted to know if you've ever heard of anything going on in Toledo. So I guess a little bit west of where you are in Cleveland.
1: Actually, there's a lot in Toledo. We have a friend who lives in that area named Linda Dix. And Linda has been very involved in the paranormal community out there for a long, long time. And I know she's asked us to come to, what was Linda's? Was that a haunted church?
2: I don't remember.
1: Yeah, but I'm pretty sure.
2: Linda's a psychic, so everything's haunted around Linda.
1: Everything is haunted around Linda.
2: She's wonderful, wonderful, wonderful person, too.
1: Yes, but Toledo is, like, really got a lot of, like, 50 documented haunted locations through the whole city. So that there's a lot of history and mystery happening in Toledo. But haunted Toledo... I know there's a book on in Toledo. I think I've seen it from my publisher.
0: I almost feel like if let's say I was everywhere I walked into, I felt something haunted. That would almost be daunting in a way. It would almost be hard. Like or at some point, maybe if you've experienced it so much, it's just like static to you. You just get used to it. That could be a part of it too. Ohio's a weird place. I lived in Ohio. I lived in Lima for many years, and there's a lot of old places there too. There is just there's something different about Ohio. There's a lot of astronauts that come from Ohio. There's something different about that state, isn't there?
1: I think there is. And I think, you know, we're all in Ohio, we're all crazy enough to talk about ghosts all we want. And, you know, we don't care what you think. But we have so many, all of our large cities are notoriously haunted. Cincinnati, Cleveland, mm-hmm. Toledo, you know, and mm-hmm. then we have our little hauntings like in Salem and places like that are notorious even and have their own mm-hmm. things going on. But there's a lot of history here. And I know what you said, you know, the Underground Railroad in Salem, the Underground Railroad is like all over in this area in Northeast Ohio. We have a lot of verified sites. So imagine if the walls could talk there, what we would find out.
0: I had an email from Lisa. She said, I met the Haunted Housewives years ago. My first ghost hunt at the Lake County Poor in Painesville, Ohio, at my first ghost hunt towards the end, coming down the stairs. I was the last one in line of people coming down the stairs, and I was pushed down the stairs, and no one was behind me. Loved the experience. That was signed by Lisa. So physically speaking, sometimes you can pick up on things, but you're saying sometimes you can get a physical touch, even like what Lisa describes, a shove that can happen.
2: Yeah, what Lisa's talking about is we used to do a lot of ghost hunts at the old Lake County History Center, which was the old poorhouse in Lake County. And we would do these fundraiser ghost hunts a couple times a year for them. And Lisa was one of the lucky guests that was with us that night, one of our nights. And yeah, that happens. But as far as being touched, it's rare, but it does happen. Like, not when you see on TV people getting beat up and thrown across the room and stuff. That kind of stuff is rare. It doesn't happen, but it does happen. In fact, that was one of my most profound experiences when I got touched at the old Mansfield Reformatory, or the Ohio State Reformatory, Mansfield Prison, as it's called, which is in Southern Ohio. And I had a physical scare there. I'll tell you, that one kind of changed my whole attitude about ghost hunting.
0: Oh, wow. Well, we may have to hear about that, but I also want to make sure people have time to call in. So we're going to take some calls in the next hour. Are you ready to hear from listeners?
2: Absolutely.
1: Yeah, for sure.
0: All right. And the physical touch, the things like that happening. When I do a show like this, I always leave my office door open just in case I catch something like on the other side of the door. And I always look out the door thinking one day when we're talking about this, it will spur something paranormal. Maybe tonight will be that night. Joining us here, the Haunted Housewives, Teresa Argy, Kathy Weber. If you want to call in and ask a question or have a comment or share an experience with them, feel free to do that. Or if you want to email me, RyanRecker@coasttocoastam.com. I'll try to get to as many email questions as I can, but I prefer the phone calls. Those are always better. Don't go anywhere. This is Coast to Coast AM.

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2: If you're a homeowner, time comes that you got a roof that's going to need replacing. Roof colors have changed a lot in a way that you may not be thinking about. This is almost a riddle I'm throwing at you. Do you know that roofing manufacturers now offer a number of shingles that are designed to reduce the energy consumption of your home? And the hotter a climate that you live in, the more this matters, because the newer shingles allow the heat coming from the sun to be reflected away instead of absorbed by your home, so that it reduces the energy load that your house has to produce, the amount of air conditioning you've got to have in the summer. And it doesn't raise the cost of putting in a roof. It just saves you money having that new roof.
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4: Strikes. I'm Sue Guzman, Fox News. The Pentagon launching strikes against Iran for the 10th straight night. This is after three service members were killed in Jordan. President Trump reacting to their deaths.
5: It was one ballistic missile attack from Iran on Friday. Here's what President Trump had to say.
6: We feel very badly, but you know, those great people, those great patriots were out there fighting that Iran cannot have a nuclear weapon.
5: Iran, in the meantime, continues to lash out at U.S. partners in the region, launching attacks against both Kuwait and Bahrain. This as public figures in Iran, including the foreign minister, remain defiant. British military officials, meantime, say that at least two ships in the Strait of Hormuz have been hit by projectiles, and that as few as five ships managed to pass through that critical strait.
4: Fox's Steve Harrigan, a Fourth Service member, was killed in northern Iraq. And it also comes as Iran attacked another tanker in the Strait of Hormuz early Tuesday, forcing its crew to abandon ship. A fifth of all crude oil and natural gas traded typically passes through the Strait of Hormuz in peacetime. Authorities in New York City giving an update on the investigation after a man started a fire outside federal offices in Lower Manhattan.
7: Local and federal law enforcement say Andrew Arabaca lit gasoline and fired a pellet gun outside government offices where immigration court was held. Three people were hurt. He's now in federal custody. FBI special agent in charge in New York, James Barnicle, said Arabaca told them directly.
8: He was targeting the building. And he was okay if he hurt or killed people going in and out of the building.
7: Arabaca also had knives and other weapons on him. NYPD Commissioner Jessica Tisch said he may have had tactical training.
9: He is believed to be a U.S. Army veteran.
7: He also had a sign protesting ICE.
4: Fox's Gernal Scott. 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
10: Thunderstorms likely early Tuesday, high of 84. I'm Chief Meteorologist Austin Chaney for WHIO.
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2: Let's say you got a kid who's going to be off to college this fall or is already in, and you're just really frustrated how much it's going to cost. 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
2: A lot of people say, hey, I'm a cheap guy. And yeah, I am thrifty. I do a lot of things that people might think are really kind of silly about how careful I am about spending a dollar. But I want to tell you something core to what I believe. Money is not your God. You don't focus on deciding your happiness based on how many dollars you have in your pocket. 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If you want to have money not be a problem for you, not spending all of it is the key to you creating lower anxiety in your life.
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0: Talented Housewives. Teresa Argy and Kathy Weber, a duo that uncovers stories of the paranormal by going into the field and researching them. I'm looking forward to hearing about their experiences. In the second half of the show, Paul Blake Smith wrote books on a variety of topics. He's here to discuss the UFO bombshell before Roswell. I know this is going to be a good show because as I was preparing for the show, I'm kind of scrolling Facebook and up pops Harry Houdini. It's almost like it was planned that way. But when I see a picture of Harry Houdini, I know it's going to be a good show. If you want to email me, Ryan Recker at coasttocoastam.com. I do check my emails through the show and I try to respond to them during the break. So feel free to send me a message. Sometimes you have questions for the guest, but we do open the phone line so you get to talk to them directly. Have a lot to get to on the show today, and I want to congratulate Spain on winning the World Cup in the United States. East Rutherford, New Jersey, where they played tonight, beat Argentina. Great game. I'm not a soccer fan per se, but from what I can tell, very exciting game. And I know a lot of people were watching that. I know it was a very successful America's World Cup. It sounds like we played a fine host between Mexico, United States, and Canada. Let's hope that we get the games again sometime in the future. If you go to coasttocoastam.com, you can find some fantastic stories on there, too. I was reading a lot of stories about robots on our website right now. 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
2: 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It just stopped it."
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0: And welcome back to Coast AM. I'm your host, Ryan Recker. If you want to email me during the show, Ryan Recker at coasttocoastam.com. Known as the Haunted Housewives, they are a unique paranormal duo that hits the field, uncovers true stories of America's most intriguing haunted locations. Joining us now, Teresa Argy and Kathy Weber. Welcome to Coast AM.
5: Thanks, Ryan.
6: Thank you, Ryan.
0: Well, I'm happy to have you on the show tonight, and it's interesting that a duo joins us tonight. You go and you investigate haunted places. There's sure a lot. Any specific regions you like to check out? Any more haunted than others?
5: Well, Kathy and I are a duo because we basically share a brain and we probably couldn't work without each other.

0: doing it so long. We really like our native state, Ohio. There's a lot of history here, and we follow the history to find the hauntings. And I mean, that's kind of how I hooked up with Kathy, because she was the historian. And actually, where Kathy's from is prime ghost territory, the city she lives in.
1: I'm from
2: Kathy, where's
1: Willoughby,
2: that?
1: and Willoughby is where all the stories came from that Teresa started to love. And she kept explaining to me, I can't just tell stories about ghosts and history. I have to actually hunt the ghosts. And I told her, no thanks. And now it's almost 2 decades later, and here we are.
2: You have to hunt them. It almost seems
1: Yes.
2: aggressive when you put it that way.
1: It
2: So
1: does.
2: when you say hunt them, that means you are going to them. You're going to these haunted locations. So it's probably better you hunt them than them come to you. Let's talk about some of the different stories you've walked into. Are there any notable investigations that you've had in Ohio?
0: Yeah, some of our best investigations and our more interesting findings have happened to places here in Ohio. And again, I think, like Kathy said, I was coming from a place where, oh, I want to find ghosts. And Kathy was coming from a place where it's like, well, you know, we need to know the history before we can kind of know what's going on with any sort of haunting. And that's what I learned from her. And so we focus now on, when we look for places or investigations, or when we go to places, we really want a place that has a unique or interesting history. So it could be the most haunted place in the world, but if it's just some old apartment building with not a lot of history, it doesn't really intrigue us enough to actually look and go. I mean, there are ghost hunters out there that will go anywhere, and that's great for them. But for Kathy and I, we look for history. And like she was talking about Willoughby, Ohio, where Kathy owns and operates the Willoughby Ghost Walk, which is the best ghost tour in the nation, been going for 19 years. But
1: Thanks.
0: just even there, the history is good because the town is historic. And we do have a lot of those kind of towns here in Ohio. You got to kind of look for them. But like Kathy says, you got to look for them. So some of our favorite places are local, like Willoughby Coal, and a lot of places in Willoughby that we like to talk about. So we start from a place of history, and that usually leads us to ghosts.
1: And think about it, Ryan. When you're driving around and you look over and you see this big old house, you've got to be curious to know what the history is. And then, you know, the next thing that comes to mind is, I wonder if there's any ghosts in there. So history and
2: Well, sure.
1: ghosts kind of go together for us.
2: Right. I'm in the Detroit area, so not far from you, and Willoughby, right on Lake Erie outside of Cleveland. There's a lot of history when you look at some of these different trading routes and, you know, when there's a waterway involved with it in a point, you know, like Detroit, for example. A lot of history whenever you look back in the shipping lanes and where any type of shipping would have been. So what kind of things are you looking for? Besides an old house, and you do some of these different tours, is it just something that looks old is attracting you to it to find its history? Or do you get a certain feel sometimes, a feeling that, ooh, there might be something going on here?
0: Sometimes it's the history, but sometimes we just go, that place looks really interesting. And we just kind of want to know about, you know, how it was built or who lived there. That's, we like the personal point of view too. Like, who lived there? Like, was it a family? Was it someone who owned a business? How did they start? How did they live? How did they die? What's going on there? So we are attracted to the older places for sure. But any place can be interesting if the story is there. And again, like, we don't do a lot of residential anymore. I used to do a lot of that when I first started in this field, but residential hauntings are not our thing. But like Kathy said, you can find ghosts everywhere. And again, Detroit, very much like Cleveland, there's a lot of old buildings. There's a lot of old industrial history and a lot of stuff that happened along Lake Erie with the ships and the boats and the shipping lanes. So right there, that itself is intriguing. And then, you know, when you go further south away from the lake, you can find interesting things as well. Like, some of our favorite places are here in Ohio, and a lot of them just happen to be old, interesting places with a history or with a reputation. to be haunted. And we also find that very intriguing and challenging to go, well, the reputation of this place says that, you know, 17 children died in a fire and that's why they haunt the place. And Kathy will be like, I don't know. I think I would have read about that or heard about that. And then we dig up the history. So sometimes it's the reputation that draws us, and sometimes it's just the place itself.
2: Hmm. Yeah, the reputation side of it's interesting because you have a certain expectation when you walk into it. And sometimes when you put your mind in that with that reputation, it seems like it could taint an investigation, because in the back of your mind, you're thinking, okay, I'm going to accept that this is haunted because 17 children died in this. But that's not necessarily always the case of the history of it. So I'm guessing sometimes you've walked into buildings and it's been a disappointment. You haven't found anything. So what are some of the signs you know you're about to go into a building and something's there? What's one of the first things you can tell there might be something off about that building?
1: Well, you have to realize when you're asked a lot, like Teresa and I are, to come to haunted places, we do approach it with maybe a touch of skepticism because of those stories. The stories are larger than life. They're not necessarily what happened at that historic site. So to let that story lead your mind down that road when it might not even be true, which we found out many stories were not true. So we go in probably with a healthy dose of skepticism many times. We try not to allow the stories to taint our vision of what we're going to experience. We do look, sometimes we don't even look at the history too much. We want to experience the building and experience the space. And then many times we will look up some things to see what really did occur in this building. What was it really used for? You know, did anybody die? And people seem to think that that's the precursor to having a haunted house, if someone died there. And that's not necessarily true either. It could just be the essence of all the work that was done there, or the, you know, illegal work that was done there, or many things could play on the spirits that would haunt or, you know, be in a certain place. You got to realize, just because it was an ice cream store, it doesn't mean everything in there was all, you know, unicorns and fluffy clouds. It could have been, you know, it could have been the site of something horrific. And so I think we let the space inform us many times, and not necessarily go in saying, well, we heard 17 kids died here, so it must be really haunted.
2: Yeah, but you get like a chill or a smell or goosebumps or anything like that. Is there any type of, okay, there might be something to this?
1: So, yes, and we've had that happen a lot.
0: Yeah.
1: Go ahead, Teresa.
0: Kathy is more sensitive than I am about these things. I mean, we've been doing it so long, you just kind of know. And there is something to be said about women's intuition, because absolutely sometimes, you know, we can pick up on things that maybe others can't, especially our male counterparts. And Ryan, you might not know this, but if you ask some of your female friends, if they're mothers, mothers know, you know, you know how your mom always knew when you were doing something wrong, or when you were in trouble, or when you were lying. We kind of get that women's intuition where we know. But Kathy does at times has like feelings and visions, or she'll tell me, Teresa, I had a dream and I saw this man, and he was, he had gray hair and he was short and a little chubby, and he had a beard and he was wearing this and that and that. She goes, I don't know, I just keep getting this in my head. And then we'll go to the place that we're investigating and we'll see a picture of the guy she just described on the wall. And he was someone who lived there or worked there or something like that, or a woman. It's kind of amazing. So she can come up with that stuff. I'm like just normal, but I'm amazed by it. We do get feelings like she said, we have walked into places, and again, we don't really walk into a place thinking we're scared, but there's been times and we walked in and we've been like, whoa, this is
2: right.
0: Something's off.
1: Intense.
0: Yeah. This is intense. The energy is different. And you just know something's there, or something's going to happen.
1: And Trans-Allegheny Lunatic Asylum was a place like that, because both Teresa and I experienced that feeling she just described of, this place is different. It feels different. It was one of the only places I didn't feel scared. I just was very concerned, and I felt like getting out of the building. So, that, and we shared that Jennifer and I both share that feeling. So it does happen. It does happen.
2: Well, tell me about that then. Well, because you get that feeling, and there's got to be a point where, okay, you're getting the bad vibes or whatever it may be, and I just have to remove myself from this. But there's also the curiosity side of you where you want to continue on. So tell me about that case in particular. What made you feel that way and what you found there?
0: So that was such an interesting case. We were invited to go to TALA, Trans-Allegheny Lunatic Asylum, by some of our friends that we had met when we did a television show. And there was only, I think, a group of six of us. And then the volunteers who worked there. And this was during the day. We were spending the night because it's in another state, obviously. And we were just getting the tour. We were just literally on the tour so we could hear some of the history, get familiarize ourselves with the building. And then later on that night, we were going to go back to investigate. And we're on the tour and the tour guide is taking us around. It's broad daylight. And I got that feeling. And I was like seeing things out of the corner of my eyes. And I was hearing like little, like it sounded like whispering in my ear. And I was honestly like so freaked out by it, which very, very seldom happens to me. And I didn't want to say anything. I didn't want to interrupt the tour guide who was giving the history, and I didn't want to say anything to Kathy. But when the tour was over, I'm like, Kathy, I had a bad feeling about this. I don't know if I want to go back in. I think maybe we should go back to the hotel. And then Kathy's like, oh my God, I feel the same way. It was nuts because we didn't communicate with each other that happened. But we both got very similar feelings just from being in the building. It was crazy.
2: Wow. Well, when you get those type of feelings, here's what happens sometimes, and it's good to go into investigations being skeptical. People will hear that and they'll say, oh, okay, you know, they'll kind of discount that. How would you explain to people that what you are experiencing is legitimate? Because obviously, I think people should have a level of skepticism. They shouldn't always just accept everything. They need a little bit to realize what they're hearing is legit. So how do you explain to people what you are experiencing is legit?
1: Well, have you ever had a personal experience yourself, Ryan?
2: No, I don't think I have. I've had weird things happen, but I haven't had anything that I would stand up and testify to as being that way.
0: Okay, Ryan, you got to come to Cleveland then, and we're going to take you guys.
1: We'll fix you. But you have to realize it's your personal experience that is the most valuable evidence, if you will. It's the only evidence that there actually is your personal experience. And if you are closed off or not open-minded to the experience happening, then it probably won't happen. Mm-hmm. But I just say to people, you can call me a liar or crazy or anything, but it has happened to me. I have actually experienced this firsthand, and I can't give you a picture. And if I did, you would tell me it was fake. I can't give you a recording. If I did, you'd tell me it was something else. So when you tell people your own experience, that's the only value of what we're talking about. Is it real or is it not? To me, right, it is 100%. To you, who hasn't had that first personal experience, you're not quite sure what's going on, why so many people believe in it. Priest and I have had so many things happen, it's not funny.
2: You know, there was one time, and I was doing a late night show, and I welcomed ghost hunters into our historic building, and we spent 2 hours walking the building and them doing their investigation. And, you know, they pointed out things that were weird, they recorded, and then they came back about 3 weeks later with some audio recordings of things they thought they picked up, and they kind of gave their analysis. And through that whole experience, they were certain they picked up on things. But as I walked through it, I just did not have the exact same experience. I found it fascinating how scientific they were and their instruments and the way that they measured everything. But I just never had that. So you're saying the only way, that's the only way, you have to have that personal experience, and probably would be going out on ghost hunts yourself.
1: It's the only thing of value.
0: Yeah,
1: that
0: it's
1: personal.
0: Yeah. It having the personal experience is just more than, like you said, Ryan, they came back 3 weeks later and played some recordings for you. But you didn't experience that. So they very well may have been like, this is legit. We know there was no contamination. We know our instruments. So we're very, we can, we can say with gusto that this is real evidence, but for you, it wasn't your experience. So that means, you know, well, maybe it was, maybe it wasn't. And unfortunately, things can be fake these days and people lie. So that's why with Kath and I, what we're saying really, it's not only your personal experience, but that really is the thing that should count, because like Kathy said, we could show you pictures of ghosts and videos of ghosts and you could be like, okay. Yeah. Well, mm-hmm. I can do that 5 minutes on my computer. I could whip that up and make it look like a ghost. So to us, we don't care about evidence. We don't post our evidence. I mean, if people ask us, we'll show them, we'll play it for them and stuff, but we are not out there to prove to anyone that ghosts exist or that hauntings mm-hmm. are real or that a place is haunted. So that's why we value that personal experience, because that's what really holds weight. And we have taken people out on ghost hunts and to an haunted places and investigations who did not believe in ghosts. And by the time they left, they did.
2: Oh, I'm sure.
0: Because they had personal experience.
1: Several times.
2: I'm sure. Doesn't that change you in a way? Because I think about myself, and let's say I went on a ghost hunt with you and I experienced it for myself. I would go back home that night thinking, I'm going to see another one in my own home. And that would make me feel so uneasy. Doesn't that change you in a way?
1: It can. I think that some people are seeking it, and you, I would guess, are not actively seeking it. But if you ran across it, you know, yeah. if there was suddenly a ghost, you'd say, wow, I guess that's a ghost. But yeah. I think, like you said, you have to be skeptical. Everything is not a ghost. And there is nothing scientific behind this work. I know it's bells and whistles and things are binging and banging and all that. There is no science behind it if you read into it. So we're never going to prove to you there's a ghost by using a meter and saying the meter went off, therefore a ghost. Or there's a sound, therefore a ghost. You have to realize it's when something happens to you, when you are actually touched, when you are actually hear a sound in your ear, things like that. It's real, and you can't discount it for yourself.
2: Ooh, the touching side, that scares me a little too. Joining us here is Teresa Argy and Kathy Weber, also known as the Haunted Housewives. We're going to continue our conversation with them. Have some great email questions coming in, including one from Margaret that wants to know if you ever went to Salem, Ohio, which is near Youngstown. She said there's a lot of hauntings there. So I'll look at some of your emails. Ryan Recker at coasttocoastam.com. Feel free to give me one of those. We'll be right back.

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2: News. I'm Ted Linder. New York City Mayor Zohran Mamdani continuing to threaten to arrest Israeli Prime Minister Benjamin Netanyahu
3: for war crimes, and he's the architect of the genocide against Palestinians in Gaza as Israel's prime minister.
2: Netanyahu expected to be in the U.S. and attend the U.N. General Assembly in New York in September. President Trump paying tribute to three U.S. service members killed in Jordan. He said the latest round of strikes on Iran was in honor of them. Fox's Alex Hogan with more.
4: The military identified those killed as 25-year-old First Lieutenant Tyler James Feehan and Private Isabella Gonzalez. She was only 19. The military initially listed another service member as missing, although human remains have been found.
2: Now, a fourth service member was recently killed in northern Iraq. 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
5: Thunderstorms likely early Tuesday, high of 84. I'm Chief Meteorologist Austin Chaney for WHIO.
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7: If you buy your own health coverage right now, oh my goodness, it is so crazy expensive. Healthcare costs have been going up and up, especially hospitals pushing up prices higher and higher. And that's ultimately reflected in what you pay for insurance. So a lot of people who are buying legit health insurance on a healthcare exchange are finding, I just can't keep this, and they're stopping paying. And then you're hearing a pitch for what they call behind your and my back skinnies. These are pretend health insurance policies. The brochures are really fancy, but if something's really wrong, you have a big illness, a big expense, they don't pay. They may pay for routine doctor visits, but something really goes wrong, that premium wasn't worth it.
0: Clark is WHIO's consumer warrior, and you can hear him during Miami Valley's morning news on WHIO.
5: For this week in history, I'm Ron Otto. 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
8: I'm going to step off the limb.
5: July 20th, 1969, Wapakoneta's Neil Armstrong becomes the first person to step on the moon.
8: That's one small step for man, one giant leap for mankind.
5: July 21st, 2024, President Joe Biden abandons his campaign for a second term and endorses Vice President Kamala Harris.
9: So I've decided the best way forward is to pass the torch to a new generation.
5: July 22nd, 1934, public enemy number one, John Dillinger, is shot dead by federal agents outside a movie theater in Chicago. And July 24th, 1982, Survivor's Eye of the Tiger from the Rocky III soundtrack starts a six-week run at number one. For this week in history, I'm Ron Otto.
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1: I get a lot of emails for ideas for music beds and things, and I bet you weren't expecting Bee Gees tonight on Coast to Coast AM. Thank you for that. Some great emails are coming in now for our guest, Ryan Recker at coasttocoastam.com. Teresa Argee and Kathy Weber are the Haunted Housewives, and we've been talking Ohio with them. And we had Margaret email in specifically about Salem, Ohio, which was a stop on the Underground Railroad, she says. And there's a lot of activity. You know, there's certain places. People are emailing me spots in Ohio to check out. I don't know why Ohio is so haunted. I lived in Lima, Ohio for a while, and I know we have an affiliate there that people are listening to us, I think, on WIMA right now. So I loved Lima, Ohio. And yes, there were a lot of haunted spots there that people would talk about. Maybe you want to share some of your experiences. We're going to open the phone lines next hour, so we'll take some of your calls on that. 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

0: And welcome back to Coast AM. I'm Ryan Recker. If you want to email me, ryanrecker@coasttocoastam.com. I'm getting a lot of polite emails right now, which is always welcome. Joining us here, the Haunted Housewives, Teresa Argee and Kathy Weber. Thank you again for joining us on Coast to Coast. And I have a couple of email questions for you if you'd like to, let's say, address Margaret, who wants to know if you have ever been to Salem, Ohio.
1: I have been to Salem, Ohio. And yes, okay. I do know it's very haunted. In fact, in the fall there, I think their history center does a haunted trolley tour, which I'd love to come to Salem and take it because it sounds fascinating.
0: Mm. And a couple of people were asking me about the Franklin Castle. Are you familiar with the Franklin Castle?
1: Yes.
2: Oh, are we ever?
0: Okay, tell the story, because I'm getting emails, and this is multiple people emailing me, wondering if your guest ever heard of the Franklin Castle located right in Cleveland. Said it has a haunted reputation. Seeing that you're right there in the Cleveland area, tell us about the Franklin Castle, your experiences with it.
2: So I'll let Kathy tell you the story of the Franklin Castle, but I'll just tell you our little anecdote for it. Kathy, that was actually my Christmas present for me and another friend of ours that she took us and we spent the night at the Franklin Castle. I actually grew up around there. And it was kind of one of those places that's a rite of passage for teenagers or preteens. You got to go to the castle and you got to touch it, or you got to get on the property because it's haunted. So that was kind of something that we did for fun when we were young. And at that time, and I won't say what era it was, but it was a long time ago, it was abandoned. And for different periods of its existence, there was no one living there. And at one point, there was no one living there, and I actually was inside, which I should not have been, because that's trespassing, and that is bad. But I was young, I was stupid, and I didn't know any better. Mm-hmm. But now it is not, and Kathy took us there. But this is one of those places where the reputation is so incredible, but when you actually do the research and the history, as historians, it makes us mad that the reputation of this place is so outlandish. And Kathy can tell you a little bit more about that, about the Tiedemann family and a little history of the Franklin Castle.
1: Yes. Actually, a good friend of mine, Bill Craigie, he's from Cleveland. He has written many books, and he actually lived in the Franklin Castle for quite a while. And he was with us the night we got to go to the Franklin Castle. It, like as she said, it has a real history, and it has a rewritten history that's a little bit fantastical in some spots, but there's a lot of truth hidden there, as there are in most legends and tales. The Tiedemanns came from Germany and built this castle. And if you ever see a picture of it, it does appear like a castle. It is in the middle of a neighborhood. It's another house on the street, but it's just very imposing and almost like it calls to you because it's different. And they lived life there. It was the wife, the kids, and the whole thing. But then the rumors as they lived there for a while started to grow about different things, the Communist Party, blah, blah, blah, different parties that had people that were notorious coming to them. And once the Tiedemanns did not own it any longer, it's had a really strange history of all kinds of people owning it and doing strange things to it when they were there. And probably when Teresa went there illegally, it probably wasn't owned by anybody at the time when she thought she might try to get in, do a little breaking and entering there. It was a wayward child during the 70s. Oops, did I say 70s?
2: Nope. Oh, I'm sorry. Oh, you busted me.
1: Yeah, but when we were there, it's beautiful for one thing. And if there's any hauntings going on, there's nothing malevolent or evil or dark feeling there. It's kind of like impressions of history and people who lived there and came before us and left their essence behind. It's very, very interesting place. And the history goes on and on. Bill did write a book called Haunted Franklin Castle, if anybody's interested.
2: Yeah,
1: but it is one of the places, like the premier haunted place people talk about in the Cleveland area.
2: But spoiler alert, there were no babies murdered and hidden in the walls by Hans Tiedemann, as the reputation says. It wasn't like that. And I think it's terrible that they slander the name of the Tiedemann family with these horrible, vicious rumors saying he, you know, murdered servants and killed babies and was a communist and did all these horrible things. And none of that is true. Now, that being said, the place is still haunted. It is for sure haunted, as far as we believe. But that's where the reputation kind of draws you in. But then you go in with this bias in your head thinking, oh, this is an evil place and bad things happen. And so you're expecting that, and that kind of stuff jumps out at you. And I just think it's a shame to make up those stories. And I get it. I mean, when I was a child, when I did my horrible breaking and entering, as a stupid child, I didn't know any better, but those were the stories I heard. That's what made it so fascinating for us as preteens and teenagers to want to go there and see this place of such darkness and evil. And then when we actually went there back there as adults, when I was with Kathy, I'm like, this place is beautiful, but still very active. So again, it doesn't fit in the neighborhood. Like, I grew up near that neighborhood, and it was not, when I was growing up, it was not a very nice neighborhood. It was, a lot of crack houses and stuff like that, let's just say. But this place sticks out like a sore thumb because it's so different. The neighborhood now is changing. It's a little more up and coming, a little more hip. And it's a little bit better, but the place itself is beautiful, and everyone should read, William Craigie's book on the Franklin Castle, because he probably does the history best and separates rumor from actual reality with that.
0: Right. Well, I wouldn't worry. I think the statute of limitations are past breaking into the building. I don't think everyone kind of has that in their own community, though, don't they? Oh, the insane asylum we broke into as kids, or at the abandoned mine, or that. I think most people, you know, when they're teenagers, have done something similar where they found that abandoned place and went to explore it for themselves. They don't necessarily find ghosts when they get there. So that's nothing unique. So maybe that's why there's such an appeal when, you know, you start to hear about these stories and things behind it that you want to continue to investigate into adulthood. One person emailed in, Nicole wanted to know if you've ever been to any American Revolution spots. So a lot of places like Boston comes to mind, places over on the East Coast, Philadelphia. Have you ever gone and traveled for that?
1: Well, I've been to the places you mentioned, but not on a ghost hunting mission. We have done some Civil War investigations in Gettysburg and some places such as that, and plantations, things like that. But I have never went all the way back to the Revolutionary War. Our own cemetery here in our city has several Revolutionary War soldiers buried there. So there is a lot of history.
2: That one place by Cedar Point? Did you ever go to that, Kathy? What is that? The graveyard up by Cedar Point, is that a Revolutionary War? Was that Civil War? It was like it was a cemetery, and I think it was an encampment. I don't remember if it was Civil War or Revolutionary War, but I know there's a cemetery up there near Sandusky that is related to one of the wars. But yeah, again, I don't think we've gone any further back than maybe the Civil War.
1: Civil War, no, yeah. But that's an interesting concept of going way back.
0: Well, just talking about historical sites like that, and you talked about plantations, do you find that there's some places that are more inclined to be haunted?
1: I will tell you, when I go into a place and I read it, some of them are just, they feel very much still alive in 2026, but sometimes they feel very historical, and I think the spirits are kind of, they have a little dust on top of them. They're just a part of what is happening, you know, to that place. So there's differences. I've been to some places like in Europe where you walk in and you're like, whoa, there's somebody here. But sometimes you walk into places, and I have a couple of theories, like we create our own ghosts when we do these mega haunt places that we all go to ghost hunt at every darn day of the week. and ask them if they like pizza in the color blue. I just think that we're creating the spiritual energy, if you will. But then I think truly some of the places I've visited that are more ancient, there's just such an impression on what occurred there that it's palpable when you walk in the place. So there is something. The energy that we have never dies. It goes somewhere, right? Or is it right there in front of us?
0: Maybe. I think that there's no one alive right now that I think has considered, well, when I'm gone, I'm going to decide now where I'm going to haunt, right? Mm-hmm. I don't think that you make your preparations in life of what's going to happen to you after. It may just happen. And it may surprise a lot of people where they may end up if that's the case. Unless maybe that's something you guys considered, okay, if I'm going to haunt someplace, this seems like a nice place to haunt.
2: Oh, I told my kids I'm haunting all of them.
0: Oh,
2: yeah, right. Okay. Something weird happens. It's just your mother. That'd just be me. But yeah, I mean, I think Kathy, and I think Kathy agrees with me. We kind of believe that when we pass, that you can pretty much go wherever you want as a ghost. You'd be able to haunt wherever you want. I mean, I believe, and I think Kathy believes as well, that when we pass, our soul is gone. Our soul is in heaven or whatever your heaven is. I believe in heaven. But your essence, your spirit, I think can linger and can stay places. And I think that we can go wherever we want, which is why people report ghosts that are like their grandfather or their aunt or their brother who passed away or something. All of a sudden they're having experiences with these ghosts. I think family hauntings and family visitation happens all the time. And I think that is mm-hmm. not by accident. I think that is by the will of both, maybe the recipient and the haunter and the hauntee per se, that you can go where you want and you can haunt who you want. And, boy, if that's the case, Kathy and I are going to have a lot of fun in the afterlife.
0: You're already setting up tours.
2: Absolutely.
0: So people can come visit you. A couple of other questions that came in. They wanted to know if you've ever heard of anything going on in Toledo. So I guess a little bit west of where you are in Cleveland.
1: Actually, there's a lot in Toledo. We have a friend who lives in that area named Linda Dix. And Linda has been very involved in the paranormal community out there for a long, long time. And I know she's asked us to come to... What was Linda's? Was that a haunted church?
2: I don't remember.
1: Yeah, I'm pretty sure.
2: Linda's a psychic, so everything's haunted around Linda.
1: Everything is haunted around Linda.
2: she's wonderful, wonderful, wonderful person, too.
1: Yes, but Toledo is, like, really got a lot of, like, 50 documented haunted locations through the whole city. So that there's a lot of history and mystery happening in Toledo. But haunted Toledo... I know there's a book haunted Toledo. I think I've seen it from my publisher.
0: I almost feel like if let's say I was everywhere I walked into, I felt something haunted. That would almost be daunting in a way. It would almost be hard. Like or at some point, maybe if you've experienced it so much, it's just like static to you. You just get used to it. That could be a part of it too. Ohio's a weird place. I lived in Ohio. I lived in Lima for many years, and there's a lot of old places there too. There is just there's something different about Ohio. There's a lot of astronauts that come from Ohio. There's something different about that state, isn't there?
1: I think there is. And I think, you know, we're all in Ohio, we're all crazy enough to talk about ghosts all we want. And, you know, we don't care what you think. But we have so many, all of our large cities are notoriously haunted. Cincinnati, Cleveland, mm-hmm. Toledo, you know, and mm-hmm. then we have our little hauntings like in Salem and places like that that are notorious even and have their own mm-hmm. things going on. But there's a lot of history here. And I know she said, you know, the Underground Railroad in Salem, the Underground Railroad is like all over in this area in Northeast Ohio. We have a lot of verified sites. So imagine if the walls could talk there, what we would find out.
0: I had an email from Lisa. She said, I met the Haunted Housewives years ago. My first ghost hunt at the Lake County Poor in Painesville, Ohio, at my first ghost hunt towards the end, coming down the stairs. I was the last one in line of people coming down the stairs, and I was pushed down the stairs, and no one was behind me. Loved the experience. That was signed by Lisa. So physically speaking, sometimes you can pick up on things, but you're saying sometimes you can get a physical touch, even like what Lisa describes, a shove, that can happen?
2: Yeah, what Lisa's talking about is we used to do a lot of ghost hunts at the old Lake County History Center, which was the old poorhouse in Lake County. And we would do these fundraiser ghost hunts a couple times a year for them. And Lisa was one of the lucky guests that was with us that night, one of our nights. And yeah, that happens. But as far as being touched, it's rare, but it does happen. Like, not when you see on TV, people getting beat up and thrown across the room and stuff. That kind of stuff is rare. It doesn't happen, but it does happen. In fact, that was one of my most profound experiences when I got touched at the old Mansfield Reformatory, or the Ohio State Reformatory, Mansfield Prison, as it's called, which is in Southern Ohio. And I had a physical scare there. I'll tell you, that one kind of changed my whole attitude about ghost hunting.
0: Oh, wow. Well, we may have to hear about that, but I also want to make sure people have time to call in. So we're going to take some calls in the next hour. Are you ready to hear from listeners?
2: Absolutely. Yeah, for sure.
0: All right. And the physical touch, the things like that happening. When I do a show like this, I always leave my office door open just in case I catch something, like on the other side of the door. And I always look out the door thinking one day when we're talking about this, it will spur something paranormal. Maybe tonight will be that night. Joining us here, the Haunted Housewives, Teresa Argy, Kathy Weber. If you want to call in and ask a question or have a comment or share an experience with them, feel free to do that. Or if you want to email me, RyanRecker@coasttocoastam.com. I'll try to get to as many email questions as I can, but I prefer the phone calls. Those are always better. Don't go anywhere. This is Coast to Coast AM.

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3: If you're a homeowner, time comes that you got a roof that's going to need replacing. Roof colors have changed a lot in a way that you may not be thinking about. This is almost a riddle I'm throwing at you. Do you know that roofing manufacturers now offer a number of shingles that are designed to reduce the energy consumption of your home? And the hotter a climate that you live in, the more this matters, because the newer shingles allow the heat coming from the sun to be reflected away instead of absorbed by your home, so that it reduces the energy load that your house has to produce, the amount of air conditioning you've got to have in the summer. And it doesn't raise the cost of putting in a roof. It just saves you money having that new roof.
2: Clark is WHIO's consumer warrior, and you can hear him during Miami Valley's morning news on WHIO. 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
5: Conflict continues to escalate. I'm Ted Lindner, Fox News. President Trump reportedly debating whether or not to expand war efforts in Iran following the deaths of three American service members in Jordan. Fox's Alex Hogan with more.
6: President Trump will attend the dignified transfer of fallen service members at Dover Air Force Base in Delaware in what has become one of the deadliest weeks for U.S. troops since the conflict started. The military identified those killed as 25-year-old First Lieutenant Tyler James Feehan and Private Isabella Gonzalez. She was only 19. The military initially listed another service member as missing, although human remains have been found. A fourth service member died Saturday in Iraq while detonating a downed Iranian drone. The Department of War says in the last 2 weeks since the ceasefire ended, roughly 100 service members have been injured, with 96% already returning to duty.
5: Meantime, President Trump imposing 50% tariffs on most Canadian goods, declaring Canada is unfairly discriminated against American autos, alcohol, and dairy products. The president suggesting last week that Canada could face higher tariffs due to Canadian wildfires, sending dangerous plumes of smoke to the U.S. New Jersey Republican Congressman Jeff Van Drew saying the move sends a signal to Canada.
7: This should be, is a warning shot to them. You better come to America, say we're sorry, we're going to mend our ways, we're going to do what we used to do in the old day and groom and maintain the ground level of what is underneath the forest and thin the forest out where it needs to be done. It was always done. We never had these problems.
5: Drew on Fox Business's Evening Edit. New UK Prime Minister Andy Burnham giving his first remarks as UK Prime Minister in London Monday.
8: We will make this moment a circuit breaker for Britain, bringing forward the biggest changes in the last 40 years.
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9: Thunderstorms likely early Tuesday, high of 84. I'm Chief Meteorologist Austin Chaney for WHIO.
10: 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It's called Miami Valley's Morning News, and it's all news, all weather, and all traffic, all morning long. 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

0: Number of fighter jets in the Middle East as President Trump considers how to proceed. Dozens of U.S. fuelers have arrived in Israel in recent days and are still incoming. Here's Tom Danheiser with more. Tom?
1: Well, U.S. Central Command has completed its 10th straight night of airstrikes targeting Iranian military command centers, missile and drone launch sites, and air defense systems. The strikes heavily focused on Iran's southern coastal regions, including Bandar Abbas, Keshem Island, Chabahar, and Konarak. Meanwhile, Iranian forces have ramped up retaliatory drone and missile strikes against U.S. allied neighbors who host the U.S. military. Kuwait's military reported intercepting multiple hostile targets aimed at its territory. Iran's Revolutionary Guards have claimed they struck two non-compliant tankers attempting to transit the Strait of Hormuz. The UK Maritime Trade Operations Center has said the crew aboard one of the vessels that was reportedly struck on Monday has abandoned the ship and are currently in a lifeboat. And according to a Trump administration official, a dignified transfer of U.S. service members killed in the war with Iran will take place on Wednesday. The Pentagon has said three U.S. service members were killed over the weekend, including two at a military base in Jordan and one in northern Iraq. Unidentified remains were located in Jordan after a service member had enlisted as missing in action. George?
0: All right. Thank you, Tom. Smartphone shipments are at their lowest level in more than a decade, and prices on a wide variety of consumer electronics have been increasing sharply, especially laptops and other computers. Let's check in with our expert, Lauren Weinstein, why this is happening and whether we can expect this situation to change anytime soon. Lauren, what's going on here?
2: Yeah, so this is yet another example of the technological razor blade society is sliding down these days. Indeed, smartphone shipments have had their biggest drop in more than 13 years. And of course, the cause is AI, yet again making people's lives miserable. It all ties into the construction of these massive data centers that are now despised around the country. This is especially true in the rural areas where the big tech AI companies can find unspoiled land that they can then spoil with air and noise pollution, destroying those communities, causing power rate increases, water shortages, homes being forcibly taken from their longtime owners. You know the drill. And what goes into those monstrous data centers? Lots of memory chips. So many chips for AI services that in many cases are wrecking our society, that has created enormous shortages that are affecting all manner of consumer products, including PCs, laptops, and many others, including, of course, smartphones. Unsurprisingly, the shortage, which has pushed up memory chip prices by something like 300% in the last year or so, is most impacting lower and mid-range smartphones, where they can make up over 65% of the total cost of materials. Meanwhile, the higher-end units for the folks that can afford to drop a grand or two on a super fancy smartphone aren't being affected as much, since these users are typically not bothered by the resulting increases in the already premium prices. Meanwhile, the hatred of AI as being pushed by big tech has spread across all sectors of the U.S., both political parties, independents, all age groups, all economic levels. At least 70% of Americans are fed up with AI. They don't want what large language model generative AI is offering. Misinformation, lost jobs, endless AI spam, AI scams and phishes to steal your money, vehicle surveillance tracking systems, chatbots involved in suicides and murders, AI slop taking over social media, YouTube, and seemingly everywhere else around the net, burying worthwhile content under a deep sea of AI garbage. And even as this topic has burst from being a techie issue to a mainstream society issue with media stories everywhere about AI abuses, the politicians by and large still don't get it. The federal government criticized New York State when a few days ago they declared a one-year moratorium on data center construction. Other states, red and blue, are considering their own moratoriums or have already paused or blocked various data center projects that were likely to ruin communities. Irrespective of what the pro-AI politicians say, the vast majority of people are now seeing through false big tech AI claims and are pushing back against those firms and the politicians who support them. And that movement is growing every day all over the country, bringing together people on this issue who usually can't agree on much else. Unfortunately, this isn't likely to help the memory chip shortage anytime soon. Current predictions suggest that shortages and crazy high prices for memory might last until 2030 or even beyond. We can hope that it turns out not to be that bad, but for now, make sure that you don't drop your phone, because you might suffer a serious sticker shock if you have to buy a new one anytime soon. And for that, we can thank AI.
0: Good point. Thanks, Lauren. Health officials have reported a gastrointestinal illness outbreak aboard an Alaska cruise ship marking the vessel's third stomach bug outbreak in about 2 months.

0: months. The National Geographic Seabird, operated by Lindblad Expeditions, was the subject of a July 15th report by the CDC. The CDC said the outbreak aboard the trip was reported July 12th, halfway through its July 10th to 15th voyage from Sitka to Juneau, Alaska. What a mess. A team of researchers analyzed data for more than 450,000 people in the UK and found that excess body fat could be linked to more than 10% of all cancers. Under the study's most comprehensive method, a figure that nearly doubles some previous estimates, the findings published in the journal Cancer Communications suggest that if the estimate holds up, the cancer burden associated with excess weight has been substantially underestimated. Seth Sostak, our SETI astronomer, is with us to talk about a Swiss astronomer who's no longer with us. Seth, what do you got on?
1: Yeah, that's right, George. Well, look, many folks kind of figured that science works something like this, right? Some brilliant person sitting at his or her desk pondering such, I don't know, questions as the nature of atoms or the structure of the universe suddenly has a eureka moment and is, you know, eventually immortalized in textbooks and popular media as the person who fill in the blank there. But of course, the reality is that research is pretty much like every other human endeavor. It's filled with personal ambition and occasional big-time errors. And that brings to mind a celebrated Swiss astronomer named Fritz Zwicky, who was working at Caltech when I was a grad student there. And we had weekly research colloquia in those days. Whenever a colloquium speaker would report on some new discovery or other, we all knew that Fritz Zwicky was going to stand up and say something to the effect of how he had already made that discovery in the 1930s. Honestly, this was as predictable as good weather here in California. The audience would let Zwicky maunder on with his claim while smiling at one another and silently mouthing, "There goes Fritz again." But you know what? Years later, when I was pursuing my own research, I came to realize that Zwicky really had been the first to recognize some really important phenomena, such as supernovae and even dark matter. And I think there's a lesson in this. The popularity of a scientist often has very little to do with the significance of their work. And by the way, if you've never heard of Fritz Zwicky, that's with a Z, take a minute to Google him. He's definitely someone worth knowing about.
0: That's his real name too, huh?
1: It's his real name.
0: I love it. Thank you. 57 years ago, man walked on the moon. In a moment, Robert Zubrin celebrates with us on Coast to Coast AM.
2: We have a great story from someone who's helped themselves to heal by using the botanical known as Carnivora. And we have a guest right now. Her name is Joni Nichols. This is quite a story.
3: Yes, it is. And Robert, my adventure started about 7 years ago. I was a mess. I had numerous infections. My hair was falling out all over the furniture. Mm-hmm. One of the scariest things was that my legs were swelling up out of control. It came to a head. Within 24 hours, I had gone into a coma.
2: Holy moly.
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3: Great.
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0: And welcome back, George Norrie with you. 57 years ago, the moon landing, the historic Apollo 11 mission on July 20th, 1969. Where were you? NASA astronauts Neil Armstrong and Buzz Aldrin became the first humans to land and walk on the lunar surface while Michael Collins orbited above.
8: Four forward, drifting to the right level. Ready? Down and a half. 30 seconds. Forward, drift. Head. Ready? Contact right. Okay, engine stop. Drifting, tranquility base here. The Eagle has landed.
9: Roger, tranquility. We copy you on the ground. You got a bunch of guys about to turn blue. We're breathing again. Thanks a lot.
0: Well, truly remarkable. Dr. Robert Zubrin, president of the Mars Society, with us. And in 1996, he founded the Pioneer Astronautics and Aerospace R&D Company, which he led for 27 years until he sold it back in 2023. He holds an MS degree in aeronautics and astronautics, a PhD in nuclear engineering from the University of Washington. Robert, do you remember those days?
10: Yes, I do.
0: And, how old were you then?
10: I was 17 when we landed on the moon. And if anybody had told me then that I'd be 74 and we wouldn't have cities on the moon and Mars, I would have thought they were crazy.
0: We just seemed to stop, didn't we? Everything. Why?
10: There was a massive failure of leadership with the Nixon administration. At the very same time that he was welcoming the astronauts back and enjoying the ticker tape parades, he was shutting down the whole program. It was like, imagine Columbus had come back from the New World the first time, and Ferdinand and Isabella had said, well, so what? Get lost. That's pretty much what happened. Because NASA had plans not only to build a moon base, but to land the first people on Mars by 1981. And they could have done it if they had simply continued the program. But it was wrecked.
0: It was wrecked indeed. But what did it mean to the space program and to the world when we first set foot on the moon 57 years ago?
10: Well, what it did was what it was meant to do, which was to astonish the world with what free men could do. And I have to tell you, I was actually in Leningrad when we landed on the moon. As a kid, I was a competitive chess player. So I was over there in the Soviet Union, and we landed on the moon, and the Russians were amazed. And I mean, the leaders must have been having kittens, but the people were actually somewhat enthusiastic about it. Not as much, of course, as if it had been Russians doing it. But still, we had excelled in a sport that they could appreciate. And you know, it was like they asked me, oh, you're an American. Do you know the astronauts? That kind of thing. And it really made a statement that the free world was the future. People got the message.
0: There's still controversy about what Neil Armstrong said. I don't know how they can, but the thing was recorded. But one says that he said one small step for a man. Another says he said one small step for man. And everybody's upset about it. What's going on?
10: I don't know. That's just people wanting to be upset in order to be upset. You know, what can one say? He said what he said. And frankly, either way, it works. And the real statement was the moon landing itself. It did astonish the world with what free people could do. And that's one reason why we need to go to Mars now, because we are facing a challenge, just like from the Soviets in the 60s. You know, they said, we will bury you, which meant that, you know, you'll be dead and we will go on. And we are the future. You are the past. And right now, you know, people are saying that about China, that they are the future, we are the past. And there are nations around the world that are saying maybe we ought to just sort of join the Chinese future. And we have to make a statement just like that now, okay? We have to, we should go to Mars for the science, we should go to Mars for the future, but we should also go to Mars for the challenge. You know, what Kennedy said with the moon program is, you know, we choose to go to the moon not because it is easy, but because it is hard. And that's the spirit we have to recapture.
0: And Buzz Aldrin, who is 96 years old, is still alive, man number two on the moon.
10: That's right. There's only a few of them left, but Buzz is one of them. That's right.
0: Whereabouts did they land on the moon?
10: Well, they landed on near the Tranquility, the Sea of Tranquility, which is, of course, on the side of the moon that always faces the Earth, relatively low latitude, and wasn't near the pole, pretty much right in the middle of the moon as we see it, looking up. And, and so we landed, I guess, a total of six times on the moon. And all of those landings were on the side of the moon that faces the Earth. And all of them were in equatorial to mid-latitudes. None of them were at the polar latitudes, which is where we want to go with this new Artemis program.
0: Robert, were they confident that they were going to land on the moon, or did they have a backup plan in case something went wrong?
10: Oh, they were ready to abort up till the last minute.
0: Ooh.
10: No. They were ready to abort. And in fact, you know, Apollo 10, which was the mission before this, they did everything but land. They got into the lunar excursion module. They went down part of the way to the lunar surface, and then they came back up. They were ready to abort this up to seconds before Neil actually put it down.
0: Now, you mentioned Artemis II. That was very successful. What did it do?
10: No. Artemis hasn't flown yet. I mentioned Apollo 10, which was the moon mission that was right before this one, which was a test of everything. And they did pretty much everything except actually land on the moon. Oh, but Artemis 2.
0: Artemis 2 took off.
10: Excuse me. Okay, I wasn't thinking about what you were saying. Yeah, Artemis 2 is the mission that we just flew around the moon. Okay. We sent, four astronauts in a capsule around the moon. They looped around and came back.
0: It was a 10-day trip, wasn't it?
10: But it didn't land. It didn't even have a landing.
0: Right.
10: Now, it's interesting because this is basically the mission that Jules Verne wrote about in 1865 in his book, From the Earth to the Moon. In his way, he described the mission, and in many respects, he had it right. In Jules Verne's novel, they launched from Florida. They circled around the moon in a capsule. There were three people in it, not four. And then they landed in the Pacific Ocean and were picked up by a U.S. Navy warship. And this is also, of course, what happened with Apollo 8, and that was with three people. In December 1968. So Verne had it right. He predicted that it would be Americans that would do it. He predicted that we would launch from Florida. He predicted that we would do a fly around the moon and come back and land in the water. Of course, his launch system was wrong. He said it would be done with a giant cannon, not with a rocket. But, he mostly got it right.
0: Are we going to bypass the moon and go straight to Mars, or what's the plan?
10: Well, NASA's plan is not to bypass the moon. NASA's plan is to return to the moon, and, in fact, to go to the polar area that Apollo did not go to because they hoped to find ice in permanently shadowed craters at the moon's south pole. And if you can find ice, you can electrolyze that and make hydrogen and oxygen rocket propellant. So that's what's new with Artemis. But if we're going to get to Mars at this point, I don't think it's going to be led by NASA. I think it's going to be led by the entrepreneurs, by people like Elon Musk, or if not Elon Musk, then some of the other entrepreneurial rocket companies like Blue Origin or Rocket Lab or Stokes or Relativity. There's a bunch of them right now because they're the ones who are willing to take on risk because, you know, you can't do anything like this if you think you can't do it until it's safe. Apollo wasn't safe. Okay, was not safe. Okay, Apollo was done by, you know, basically the younger brothers of people who had won World War II, and they knew that nothing great is ever done without risk, and they were willing to do it. The NASA has become much more conservative than that, and that is why, in fact, I mean, if you think about it, for NASA today to say its great mission is to return to the moon, something that it did over 50 years ago, is incredibly conservative. I mean, it'd be like in 1969 trying to duplicate the Lindbergh flight, which was done in the 1920s. Okay? You know, in the 1960s, we reached to do things that we had never done before.
0: Robert, stay with us. We're going to take a short break, but we'll be back with Dr. Robert Zubrin as we talk about the moon and going to Mars. And later on, we'll take your calls on Coast to Coast AM.
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2: News. I'm Sue Guzman. The Pentagon launching another round of strikes against Iran following the deaths of three U.S. troops in Jordan.
3: Strikes targeting command and control centers in Iran, others targeting sites where Iranian missiles and drones are being launched from. Those U.S. attacks come in the wake of an Iranian ballistic missile attack in Jordan.
2: Fox's Steve Harrigan, another soldier, died in Iraq Saturday. New York City Mayor Zohra Mamdani continuing to threaten to arrest Israeli Prime Minister Benjamin Netanyahu.
4: For war crimes, and he's the architect of the genocide against Palestinians in Gaza as Israel's prime minister.
2: And Netanyahu expected to attend the UN General Assembly in New York in September. And Tropical Storm Bertha has formed in the Eastern Gulf. It is the second named storm of the Atlantic hurricane season, expected to drench the Florida Panhandle and much of the Southeast. 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
5: Thunderstorms likely early Tuesday, high of 84. I'm Chief Meteorologist Austin Chaney for WHIO.
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8: There's something that is so routine that we do online that I want you to rethink. When you have an e-commerce thing set up, what do? 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But the problem is, if a criminal successfully hacks into your account, they will often do it surreptitiously, where they add in a different shipping address. And then they're using the credit card you already have stored to buy stuff. And unless you're paying close attention to your credit card statement when it comes in, you could end up being the most charitable person ever, buying stuff for a crook. I really like it if you delete having stored payment forms on websites. It's too dangerous now.
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1: 57 years since we walked on the moon there. First time. Fascinating. We'll be back in a moment with Dr. Robert Zubrin as we talk about the moon and Mars, and we'll take your calls next hour with him on Coast to Coast. So jump aboard. The Paranormal Podcast Network keeps cruising along, getting bigger and bigger with some great shows.
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0: And welcome back. George Norrie with you, along with Dr. Robert Zubrin. We'll take calls next hour with Robert. Robert, there's a book out by Steve Benner called Meet the Neighbors, talking about the possibility of life on Mars. Not the kind of life we all expect, but just biological. What do you think?
1: Well, I've read that book, and it is an amazing book. It's very powerful. Now, by the way, today, July 20th, is exactly the 50th anniversary of the Viking landing on Mars.
0: How about that?
1: And what Benner is done, and his book is just coming out just now, he is reexamining the results from Viking, and he presents a very strong argument that Viking, in fact, found life on Mars. Okay? That's who the neighbors are, life on Mars. And, you know, you see, what happened with Viking was there were two Viking landers. They landed in two different places on Mars, and they were the same. Each of them had three life detection experiments and one gas chromatograph. The life detection experiments, they were different experiments, but they all worked on the basic principle of dropping a few bits of Martian dirt onto a culture medium and see if it would give off the kind of gases that would happen if there was life in the Martian soil and it went after the culture medium. And all three of these experiments did exactly that. Okay? So those were all three different experiments. They all read positive for life. But then the gas chromatograph was something that would look for organics in the Martian soil. And it found none. And so people said, well, it can't be life without organic material. So this must have been chemical reactions. But what Benner has shown is that the the gas chromatograph itself would have destroyed any organic material in the Martian soil that it attempted to sample. Mm. And so all of its results were invalid. And so they threw out the results of the life detection experiments based on a defective measurement from the gas chromatograph. And so it doesn't prove that there's life on Mars, but it basically says you have three votes and they all say we found life. And the one counter vote that there was, which was there to veto them, is off the books now. And so it's a really great book. I wrote a review of it that appeared in National Review. And people can find my review, or they can just go get the book. It's on Amazon, and it's just coming out this week.
0: For years, you have talked about terraforming Mars, and Elon Musk wants to do the same, doesn't he?
1: Yes.
0: Is it conceivable? Is it possible? How would you do it?
1: Well, okay, it's certainly possible, but it's going to be done by the Martian settlers themselves, okay? Because it's a big job, okay? But what you would do...
0: And you have to restore your magnetic field, too, don't you?
1: No, you don't. That is a mistake. That people say you can't have an atmosphere without a magnetic field. That's simply not true. Venus has a very large atmosphere, and it has no magnetic field. So that's people just saying, because the Earth has it, Mars needs to have it. It doesn't. Okay, but it does need an atmosphere. And the way you would get an atmosphere on Mars is you would make the carbon dioxide that has been soaked into the Martian soil come out. And the way you do that is by warming the planet. And we know how to warm a planet. Use greenhouse gases. The greenhouse effect that everybody's worried about on Earth is exactly what Mars needs. Now, the thing is this, the greenhouse effect that we've created on Earth, we've created by accident. We didn't want to do it. It's a byproduct of industrial activity. But if we wanted to do it, we could do it much better.
0: And quicker, probably.
1: Oh, yes. And so, yeah, in terms of global warming on Earth, the temperature has gone up 1 degree in 150 years, okay, which is one reason why Yes, while global warming is real, the house is not falling here. 1 degree warmer, doesn't really change your life very much.
0: Exactly.
1: But the Mars, if we wanted to make Mars get warmer, there are artificial gases that we could produce. These are fluorocarbon gases. They could be produced in factories on Mars, and you put them into the atmosphere, and you could warm Mars up 10 degrees centigrade, which is 18 degrees Fahrenheit, in 50 years. And if you did that, you'd warm the planet enough that vast amounts of carbon dioxide that is now soaked into the soil would evaporate out and thicken the atmosphere greatly, probably thicken it 50 times over and make it about, right now, it's about 1% as thick as Earth's atmosphere. You can make it half as thick as Earth's atmosphere, and that's enough. And the carbon dioxide that comes out of the soil, well, it's a greenhouse gas too. So it would amplify what we do with our fluorocarbon factories, and it would warm Mars up 50 degrees. And then what would happen is all this ice that is frozen into the Martian soil would start to melt, and the dry rivers of Mars would start flowing with water again. And it'd be rain, and then you could spread seeds and plants would grow, and we could bring Mars to life. That is in outline the program. Now, my guess is that the people of the future who do this will find more advanced ways to do this than what I can design. It's just like, Jules Verne's moon mission that I described earlier in the show.
0: Right.
1: He had it almost all figured out, except he did it with a giant cannon, because that's what someone would think about in the 1860s. So I'm thinking about doing this with fluorocarbon factories and green plants, and I think the people of the future will look at this and say, well, this is, he got a lot right, but doing this with fluorocarbon factories, how 20th century can you get? Of course, we're going to do it with nanorobots or something. Okay, so, this is the 21st century. I'm a 20th century person. I'm a time traveler. I came here from the 20th century. Okay, I've got a 20th century mind, and I'm grappling here with a 22nd century problem. So I don't expect that, it will really be done the way I would do it. It'll be done the way people with more advanced technology than we have today will do it. But it will be done.
0: Robert, what keeps an atmosphere from staying on the planet instead of floating off into space?
1: Gravity.
0: Simple.
1: And Mars has, gravity is what holds the atmosphere to a planet. And Mars has weaker gravity than the Earth. And that's one reason why its atmosphere, after 4 billion years, has mostly thinned out. But the fact that it has taken 4 billion years to become this thin means that really, if we put an atmosphere there, it would still hang around as a thick atmosphere for like 100 million years, which is, that's only a few percent of 4 billion years. But as far as humans are concerned, that's forever.
0: I'm concerned that with this Iranian war situation, that the longer this festers, the more budget cuts we're going to have in the space program. What do you think?
1: Well, you could be right, because the Iranian war, it's not just the cost of the war. If it sends the price of oil up high, it could cause a depression. And we saw this in 2008 when the price of oil went to $150 a barrel and the world economy crashed, okay? And millions of people were thrown out of work. People say it was because of the mortgage-backed securities and such,
0: right.
1: But that was triggered by the price of oil, because you see what happened is when the price of oil soared, the auto company started laying off. And when auto workers can't pay their mortgages, then the mortgage-backed securities become worthless, and then the banks start to collapse. So that could happen if we don't find a way to get this settled. It's more the economic effects of the Iran war that would endanger our space program than the actual cost of the weapons themselves.
0: Robert, did you see the movie The Martian with Matt Damon?
1: Yes.
0: What'd you think of it? How realistic was that?
1: Well, about 80% realistic. That is, it's actually the first Mars movie that attempted to be realistic. Okay. You know, a lot of these other Mars movies were basically, you know, horror films or shoot 'em ups or something. The Martian actually tried to be realistic.
0: It had some science behind it, didn't it?
1: It had a fair amount. And it was done in a spirit of realism. I mean, there's things in it that were mistakes, like the fact that you could have a windstorm that would blow everything down. You can sometimes get windstorms on Mars, but because the air is so thin, it wouldn't blow everything down. So there were things like that that, as an engineer, I would look at it and say, well, that's not right, and that's not right. But the overall spirit of it was not fantasy. It was techno-fiction.
0: How long does it take to launch to Mars, stay on Mars, do what you got to do, and then come back?
1: Well, there's a number of ways to do it, but the best mission plan is you take 6 months to go from Earth to Mars, then you're on Mars for a year and a half, and then you have a six-month trip back. So it's 2.5 years in all. You could do it with 9 months to Mars, a year on Mars, and 9 months back. But in my opinion, if you're going to Mars, you want to spend most of your trip on Mars, not in travel.
0: How many astronauts would it take to go to Mars to do what you got to do?
1: Well, I think the minimum crew is 4, because that's the minimum number in which you can split the crew up and have no one be alone, basically. But, you know, some people, I mean, would prefer to have 5 or 6 or 7. You know, Musk talks about using starships and sending 100 people at a time. That's if they're going as colonists. I don't think that it would make sense to spend the first missions with such large numbers. I mean, sure, maybe you want to go with 10 and you have a larger crew and you can set up greenhouses and things like that, so you create food production on Mars before you start bringing in large numbers of people. That would be the way to do it. And the more people you bring in, then you put up more greenhouses and also factories to make glass and such for clear plastic. So you not only build greenhouses, you make the materials to make more greenhouses. And thus you create a farm base on Mars. That's what you need if you want to sustain people on Mars in large numbers. So, but I believe that the first human missions to Mars will have probably between 4 and 7 people.
0: The International Space Station is bigger than a football field. That's a big, big, big ship. Is it conceivable we could launch something like that, go to Mars, let them live in the space station, and then shoot down to the planet once in a while?
1: Well, ideas like that have certainly been thrown around. Okay, in my Mars Direct plan, and it's laid out in detail in my book, which is called The Case for Mars, we do it in a much more compact way. We use 2 rockets with about the same lift capacity as the Saturn V moon rocket or the SpaceX Starship. And the first one sends to Mars an Earth return vehicle, a small rocket ship that is capable of making methane oxygen rocket propellant out of the water and CO2 on Mars, and it does it automatically. And then once you have a fully fueled Earth return vehicle waiting for you on Mars, then you send the crew out in a relatively small habitat. I mean, it's about 27 feet in diameter and about 30 feet tall. So it's got several decks, each with 10 feet of headroom in it. That's their ship to go to Mars and land on Mars, and that's their house on Mars. And then they use that as their base on Mars for a year and a half, and then they get in the Earth return vehicle and fly home. They leave the hab on Mars. So each time you do this, you add another hab to the base, and pretty soon you got the beginning of our first settlement on a new world. To go to Mars in a giant spaceship that you keep in orbit, then go land in small landing craft, That was actually the plan that was proposed by Wernher von Braun back in the 1950s. And it was the dominant mode of thinking about how to do Mars missions until I came along with Mars Direct and proposed this alternative method. But it's certainly one way to do it.
0: What got you interested in Mars, Robert?
1: Well, you know, I was 5 when Sputnik flew. And to the adults, Sputnik was terrifying because it meant the Russians could hit us. But to me, as a child, I was already reading science fiction. And I thought this was just great because this meant that all these stories that I was reading about space travel were going to become
0: true.
1: Yeah. Exactly. And so, and this had this very same effect on my whole generation, okay?
0: You're a baby boomer.
1: Yes, I am. My father was in World War II, so was all my uncles. One of them landed on Normandy Beach. Not my father, one of my uncles. But I'm a baby boomer, and I was 5 years old when Sputnik flew. And I was 9 when Gagarin flew, and Kennedy gave his speech committing us to go to the moon, and I was 17 when we landed on the moon. And so my generation was the space age generation, and we wanted to do it. And, you know, by the early 60s, I was reading enough real science to realize that Mars was really the right destination. It was the planet that might have life on it, and it was the best planet for us to settle. So it was during that period, during the Apollo period, that when we were on our way to the moon and we were going to be on Mars by the early 80s, I wanted to be part of that.
0: And you never gave up. We're going to come back with Robert Zubrin and take phone calls in just a moment on Coast to Coast AM.
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2: If you're a homeowner, time comes that you got a roof that's going to need replacing. Roof colors have changed a lot in a way that you may not be thinking about. This is almost a riddle I'm throwing at you. Do you know that roofing manufacturers now offer a number of shingles that are designed to reduce the energy consumption of your home? And the hotter a climate that you live in, the more this matters, because the newer shingles allow the heat coming from the sun to be reflected away instead of absorbed by your home, so that it reduces the energy load that your house has to produce, the amount of air conditioning you've got to have in the summer. And it doesn't raise the cost of putting in a roof. It just saves you money having that new roof.
1: Clark is WHIO's consumer warrior, and you can hear him during Miami Valley's morning news on WHIO. 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Between WHIO and Channel 7, we've got the biggest brands in sports in the region. 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
4: More strikes targeted. I'm Sue Guzman, Fox News. The Pentagon launching strikes against Iran for a 10th night. President Trump is reportedly considering mounting a massive military campaign to force Tehran to back down. This after three service members were killed in Jordan.
5: It was one ballistic missile attack from Iran on Friday. Here's what President Trump had to say.
6: We feel very badly, but you know, those great people, those great patriots were out there fighting that Iran cannot have a nuclear weapon.
5: Iran, in the meantime, continues to lash out at U.S. partners in the region, launching attacks against both Kuwait and Bahrain. This as public figures in Iran, including the foreign minister, remain defiant. British military officials, meantime, say that at least two ships in the Strait of Hormuz have been hit by projectiles, and that as few as five ships managed to pass through that critical strait.
4: Fox's Steve Harrigan, a fourth service member, was killed in northern Iraq. It also comes as Iran attacked yet another tanker in the Strait of Hormuz. This happened early Tuesday, forcing its crew to abandon ship. An alleged anti-ICE extremist arrested after lighting a fire outside a federal building in Manhattan Monday morning, injuring three people. Details from Fox's Kevin Cork in New York.
7: Andrew Arabaca caught on camera pouring flammable liquid and fireworks in front of the building before setting it on fire. Yes, he was arrested a short time later. That incident is being investigated, as you can well imagine, as a possible act of terrorism. Arabaca is a 43-year-old former U.S. Army soldier. He's been described by the feds as being an anti-American, anti-government extremist. He also reportedly had a number of weapons in his possession at the time of his arrest, including a pellet gun, knives, a hammer, even a machete. And in case there was ever any doubt about his motivation, cops say he was also carrying anti-ICE material on his person.
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8: Thunderstorms likely early Tuesday, high of 84. I'm Chief Meteorologist Austin Chaney for WHIO.
9: You've told us that the most important thing about WHIO is the weather. It's a big responsibility and our first priority. It's such a big deal to us that we've staffed a full team of local meteorologists featuring Chief Meteorologist Austin Chaney. Anytime severe weather happens, we'll stop whatever we're doing and go wall to wall. It's about your safety and we take it very seriously. 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
10: For This Week in History, I'm Ron Otto. 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
11: I'm going to step off the laminate.
10: July 20th, 1969, Wapakoneta's Neil Armstrong becomes the first person to step on the moon.
11: It's one small step for man, one giant leap for mankind.
10: July 21st, 2024, President Joe Biden abandons his campaign for a second term and endorses Vice President Kamala Harris.
12: So I've decided the best way forward is to pass the torch to a new generation.
10: July 22nd, 1934, public enemy number one, John Dillinger, is shot dead by federal agents outside a movie theater in Chicago. And July 24th, 1982, Survivor's Eye of the Tiger from the Rocky III soundtrack starts a six-week run at number one. For This Week in History, I'm Ron Otto.
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2: Let's say you got a kid who's going to be off to college this fall or is already in, and you're just really frustrated how much it's going to cost. 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
2: And welcome back, George Norrie, along with Robert Zubin. Robert, there is something called the Golden Dome, which is a large-scale next-generation missile defense architectural program that seems to be picking up steam. What do you think of that, and will that tie into our space program?
5: Well, it ties in a bit with the space program, but my objection to Golden Dome is that it is combined with a strategy of abandoning our global alliances. That is, what Trump is doing is he's abandoning our European alliance, our Asian alliance, and he's pulling back to turn the United States from a global superpower into a regional power in a world that will be dominated by China. And he thinks putting a golden dome on the United States will protect us under those conditions. And it won't. Because if the Chinese control the world economy, they can just bankrupt us. They'll never have to bomb us. Okay, so it's crawling into a shell. It's not the right military strategy. The United States is a superpower because it leads a coalition of free nations. And that's what we need to be. And then, yeah, sure, we should do missile defense. But we should do it as not just a United States hiding in its corner of the world, but as the leader of the free world.
2: That's a good point. And is it picking up steam?
5: Well, they're letting out contracts and such. But the thing is this, look, the real wars that we're going to have to face are not going to be nuclear wars. Nobody wants to fight a nuclear, or the Chinese don't want to fight a nuclear war with us. If the wars of the future are going to be a lot more like the war between Russia and Ukraine. They're going to be fought with drones. Now, space assets will play an enormous part in that. Because, and in fact, the Ukraine war in a certain sense is the first space war, because satellite communications is what enables the drones to do deep strikes.
2: Right.
5: So whoever controls the satellite world will have the greatest.

0: advantage in the drone war. But, you know, I mean, the conflicts that we face will be conventional wars. That is, they'll be fought without nuclear weapons, because our nuclear arsenal will deter anyone from launching a nuclear attack on us. But they will be fought with some troops deploying very large numbers of drones and supported by satellite communications and satellite reconnaissance and satellite navigation systems that enable drones to find their way to targets. So it's going to be a combination of space superiority, drone superiority, and, courage of the soldiers themselves, because none of this happens without the fighting men and women behind it. That's what's going to determine the war. So I think the Golden Dome and even more so the golden battleships that Trump talks about are not addressing the crisis that we face, which is that we have to recreate a military for the new age of drone warfare. What is our giant nuclear submarines going to do when somebody drops underwater vehicles the size of half-sized torpedoes into the ocean that can ping away with their sonar? They're not afraid to actively ping and home in on submarines. So, you know, the situation we're in right now is kind of like in Japan in the late 1800s. You know, the samurai wanted to ban guns because, you know, samurais were expert sword fighters. And they wanted all wars to be fought with swords, because a well-trained samurai with his sword, he could take on five peasants no problem. Okay, but you give a peasant a gun, the samurai's dead.
1: He's got you. That's right. Do you advocate going back to Mars before we go back to the moon?
0: Actually, yes. I think, you know, you do need to focus. And if we want to get to Mars in our time, we have to decide that Mars is the goal. Now, I do think that if we go to Mars as a spinoff of that technology, we'll also be able to go to the moon. Just like by going to the moon, we were able to build the Skylab space station in an afternoon. We didn't need a space station to go to the moon. We actually went to the moon before we had a space station. Okay. But by going to the moon, we created the Saturn V moon rocket and the Apollo capsules and these other things that were needed to actually have a space station to launch it and to use it. And by building the craft needed to go to Mars, we'll also be able to go to the moon and the asteroids and other things. But the goal needs to be Mars. Mars is where the science is. It's where the challenge is. It's where the future is. And I do want to come back a little bit to this thing with the Benner's book. First of all, who Benner is. Benner is one of the top biologists in the world. He's the first person to synthesize a gene. He is the founder of the field of synthetic biology. So he is big time. Okay, he's not just anybody. And in the book,
1: he's an American chemist, isn't he?
0: Yes, he is. He's an American chemist. And one thing about Benner is he's very bold, because you see, Benner, in addition to being a scientist, he has his own successful biotech business. So he doesn't need to depend on NASA grants for his money. And thus, he's willing to say things that differ from the NASA party line. Okay, so it really makes him fun to read, because he just doesn't stick with the party line at all. Okay, but in addition to showing how the Viking results really show that there is life on Mars, Benner has done some of the chemistry on how you could create RNA, which is the fundamental molecule of life, of the information system of life, out of the kinds of things that could happen on Mars. And furthermore, this is interesting, could not have happened on the early Earth, because what you had to have in order to generate RNA from chemicals is you had to have gas, water, and rock all present in the same place at the same time. In other words, you had to have both land and water. And the early Earth was completely covered with ocean. Okay, whereas Mars was a mixture of land and water. And so actually, not only, so Mars had the conditions required to evolve simple life long before Earth did. And so the chances are that life on Earth came from Mars.
1: Interesting take. Let's take some calls for you, Robert. They're lining up. We'll start by going east of the Rockies. Sean, driving in Missouri. Hello, Sean. Go ahead.
2: Hi, good morning. Absolutely love your show. I'm a first-time caller.
1: Thank you on both.
2: I used to listen to you guys on Como AM 1000 when I lived out in the Seattle area, and yeah. Now I'm listening to you on the Road Dog Trucking Network on Sirius XM.
1: There you go.
2: My question is, what do you think the timeline is as far as when we send our first manned mission to Mars? I mean, this is, I'm in my 60s. You know, is this something that I could potentially see my lifetime?
1: This could happen sooner than later, Robert, right?
0: Yes, it could. It depends on a lot of things. Some of this depends on world events, but some of it really just depends upon Elon Musk. Will he go back to focusing on SpaceX and on getting to Mars? If he does that, then I think we could have certainly have people on Mars within 8 to 10 years. If, on the other hand, he focuses on politics or making money, then he might not be the person to do it. Now, there are a bunch of other entrepreneurial space companies that are coming along. None of them are as far along as SpaceX. But if Elon Musk should go off in some other direction, or if he should fail because he gets himself into trouble, these other people will come along, but then we're talking more like 15 years.
1: Did the public offering of SpaceX, Robert, help things?
0: Well, it could. Okay, first of all, it gives him essentially unlimited resources to do this. Okay.
1: Right.
0: He's now got $1 trillion. Okay. He's got as much money he has right now as what NASA is likely to get cumulatively over the next 50 years. Okay.
1: Amazing.
0: And the, so he could do it. Now there are some things he's been saying that are causes for concern because, they're suggest that he'll go off in certain crazy directions to try to make money or to juice the stock of SpaceX AI or this or that or the other thing. He wants to boost the stock price of SpaceX. Got that. All right. But the question, as he claims that he's going to take over artificial intelligence by putting artificial intelligence centers in orbit. And not only that, make the solar panels to power them on the moon out of moon dirt. And both of those are very doubtful propositions. And they're really being said in order to create a story that, because everybody knows that the Golden Hills, the treasure island of the future is AI. And so he wants to say, if you want to do AI, you have to go to space. You have to go to the moon, and I'm the one who's got the ships. And so I'm the AI. I've got the bridge to the AI gold rush. But if he tries making solar panels on the moon and catapulting them to Earth and doing all this kind of stuff, it'll be a giant diversion. And, the guy is still young enough that he could see this through, but he has to focus sure. on it. He's got to make Mars the goal.
1: Does he have good people behind him?
0: Oh, he's got great people behind him. Musk, people, who put down Musk say, well, this was really done by this guy and that was really done by that guy. But it's Musk who assembled the team. Okay.
1: That's right.
0: And he's got the best rocket team in history.
1: Next up, let's go to Mark in Roseville, California, west of the Rockies. Hi, Mark. Go ahead.
3: Yeah, George. Robert, did you see the NASA photos they released that they took on the moon, especially Area 5? Is that a UFO?
0: I'm not acquainted with any photos of UFOs on the moon. Yeah, that's my answer.
1: There's strange pictures all over the place, though, Robert, aren't they?
0: Well, there's a lot of strange pictures. And for example, as you know, because we've talked about it on the show, there are pictures of Mars taken from orbit that look like giant statues of this and that. But, you know, given the number of photos we've taken of Mars, it would be surprising if you didn't have rock formations that look like statues. You know, we have here in Colorado a rock formation that looks exactly like a castle, and the town around it is called Castle Rock, but it's just a natural rock formation that happens to look exactly like a castle.
1: How about the face on Mars in Cydonia?
0: Well, that's exactly what I'm talking about. Okay, you know, right here in Colorado, there is a mountain called John F. Kennedy Mountain, and if you look at it, it really looks like John F. Kennedy.
1: But it wasn't,
0: and it looked like,
1: but it wasn't,
0: and it
1: sculptured.
0: Looked, and here's the thing. It looked like John F. Kennedy long before there was a John F. Kennedy.
1: Huh. It's millions of years old, right?
0: Well, millions of years old. Exactly.
1: Next up, let's go to Bill, truck driving in Oregon. Welcome to the show. Hi, Bill.
4: Hey, sir. I got a question. Just because you mentioned the Golden Dome, and, you know, treaties stipulate that we're not supposed to weaponize space beyond the Charmaine line. But that's already happened. We know that's happened. And if a conflict did arise and there was some sort of, you know, what they call the phenomenon of Kessler effect, like a orbital zone would be, you couldn't penetrate it safely. It's computed debris in that orbital area. How do you think this might impact, you know, any aspirations of lunar or Martian exploration?
1: Good question.
0: Well,
1: Go ahead, Robert.
0: If you did have a lot of anti-satellite weapons used that were used to blow up satellites and create a lot of orbital debris, it would make space travel a lot more hazardous. It wouldn't make it impossible, but it would create an additional danger, that's for sure.
1: What do you think is the most exciting aspect of space right now, Robert?
0: Well, the most exciting thing going on in space right now is the entrepreneurial space race, which SpaceX kicked off, but is now, they've got, you know, there's about four other companies that are developing reusable rockets, and actually China just demonstrated a reusable rocket. So SpaceX is going to face serious competition. You know, a lot of people said reusable rockets couldn't be done. SpaceX proved they could. And now a lot of people are doing it. So there's going to be competition, and it will further drive down the cost of space launch. By introducing reusable rockets, the Falcon 9 in particular, Musk has forced down the price of space launch by a factor of 5 over the past decade, after it had been the same for half a century. He made it go down. And if the Starship is successful, I think it'll go down by another factor of 5. It will go down. Yes?
1: A few of your books include The Case on Mars and then The New World on Mars, which you wrote just a few years ago, right?
0: Yes, the case for Mars is really about how we can get to Mars in our time. And the new world on Mars is about what kind of civilization can we create when we get there.
1: Would you go to Mars if they asked you to go with them?
0: Yes.
1: You would do it?
0: I would.
1: 2.5, 3-year program.
0: Well, you know, it's, what can I say? To have a chance to be part of something that grand, to have that in my life, I would do it for sure.
1: It's a dream of yours, isn't it?
0: Well, yeah, but you know, it doesn't look like it's going to happen. That is, I'm going to go to Mars. So really, the way I see it is, if I can have a role in helping make it happen, that's good enough for me.
1: Right. We're going to come back with Final Calls with Robert Zubrin in just a moment as we talk about the case of Mars. His website, marssociety.org, is linked up at coasttocoastam.com.
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2: News. I'm Ted Linder. President Trump announcing 50% tariffs on Canadian autos, alcohol, and cheese. It comes after he blamed the country's leadership for what he called the filthy air that spread into the upper Midwest and mid-Atlantic regions from last week's wildfires. Ontario Premier Doug Ford responding.
3: Rather than criticize and threaten Canada, your closest friends, maybe one day you're going to need our help like you did last year, and we deployed the people. I get frustrated just listening to these bunch of rubbish.
2: President Trump paying tribute to three U.S. service members killed in Jordan. He says the latest round of strikes in Iran were in honor of them. Fox's Alex Hogan.
4: The military identified those killed as 25-year-old First Lieutenant Tyler James Feehan and Private Isabella Gonzalez. She was only 19. The military initially listed another service member as missing, although human remains have been found.
2: A fourth service member recently killed in northern Iraq. America's listening to Fox News.
5: Thunderstorms likely early Tuesday, high of 84. I'm Chief Meteorologist Austin Chaney for WHIO.
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1: Next hour, we'll talk about fast-moving technology with the Apple Store creator, Ron Johnson. I'm looking forward to that, so make sure you're part of the program. 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

0: And welcome back, George Norrie, along with Robert Zubern. Robert, can China beat us to Mars with a man? What do you think?
1: Well, they can. I'm not saying they will, but I'm saying you have to admit that this is a very formidable competitor we're dealing with here. And unless we get our act together, they will.
0: We had a 50-year technology advance on these countries. How did they get so fast and so good?
1: Well, because the Russians were ahead of us at the time of Sputnik.
0: That's right.
1: And they had the first satellite in space, the first dog in space, the first man in space, the first two-person flight in space. But we put on our boots and we ran and we caught them and we passed them.
0: We had those German scientists that helped us.
1: We did, but in fact, the Apollo was the dominant force, was American scientists and engineers. They really were. And the creative capacity of the American industrial and technological system, the same system that led us to victory in World War II, that out-innovated the Germans and the Japanese and all of them. But look, here's China. They're coming on strong. Do you realize their Shenzhen province in China by itself now has a bigger GNP than Germany? Okay?
0: It's huge.
1: Just one province. Okay? We have to decide whether we are going to be people of the future, people of the past. We have to decide whether we're going to be people whose great deeds are celebrated in newspapers or in museums.
0: Let's go to the phones again. East of the Rockies, Sue is with us in North Carolina. Hi, Sue.
2: Hi, George.
0: Good to have you with us again. Go ahead.
2: Thank you. I was wondering if you could explain again what you was talking about. One step for man, one step for mankind. I came in like on the end of it.
0: There was some controversy over whether what Neil Armstrong said, did he say one step for a man or one step for man? To me, it's not a big deal, Robert. Is it to you?
1: Not at all.
0: What did he say, though? You've listened to the recording.
1: I think he said, this is one small step for a man, one giant leap for mankind.
0: Simple as that. But that's what he said, Sue, okay?
2: Oh.
0: All right, thanks. Next up, let's go to Joe, truck driving in Missouri on the wild card line. Hey, Joe, welcome to the program.
3: Good evening, gentlemen. Quick comment and then a question.
0: All right.
3: Dr. Zubern, I agree with what you said earlier, that Musk's main and really only goal would be getting to Mars. I mean, that'd be best for all mankind. But I think that it might be a good use of his power to influence politics and culture so you can make such an endeavor possible. Because if, the democratic socialists, who their sensibilities are offended by hierarchy, no matter how just and natural, and they're just outright resentful of the idea of a great man achieving excellence, if they took power, they would nationalize SpaceX, sell the parts or scrap, and probably put Musk in jail for tweets that they don't like. But that's just a thought. My real question was, what do you think that the biggest, like, physical, for the human body on Mars, the biggest physical challenges to get over, like the gravity, the radiation, like pregnancy on Mars? I'm sure that you've thought deeply about all of that. And I'll take my answer off the air. Thanks.
0: Okay, thanks. Maybe also all right. Boredom, Robert. What do you think?
1: Okay, well, I want to answer both parts of what this caller mentioned, because they're very intelligent questions. I'll answer the second part first, which is we don't know what the effects of extended one-third gravity would be. There's every reason to believe that the health effects will be less severe than zero gravity, a lot less severe, I once, because it's not just a question of gravity and having your muscles work out by walking around, which you don't get in zero gravity, but I once asked Buzz Aldrin, when he was in 1/6 gravity on the moon, did he feel like he was on Earth, or did he feel like he was in zero gravity? He said, no, it felt like you're on Earth. Because all the fluids in the head and all this other stuff, they go to the right places when there's gravity to tell them what to do. And so a lot of the things that cause the human body to go haywire in zero gravity don't happen anymore, even if you have partial gravity. So, but we're going to have to see. I mean, I believe that we should be doing experiments with mice and such in rotating capsules that mimic Mars gravity, so we could at least see on the basis of animal experiments what the likely effect of Mars gravity is going to be, not just on mature animals that come from Earth as the first human astronauts will be, but on their children. And that's one of the great things about mice. If you fly them for 60 days, you'll have children, and you'll be able to see if they develop properly in 1/3 gravity. But I want to get back to the first part of what he said, because I do believe there's a cultural issue here. And I think Musk would do quite well to start his own movie theater, a studio that creates movies.
0: Production studio.
1: Really what is needed is movies that celebrate the positive.
0: Are you talking movies or documentaries now?
1: Well, I mean, it could be both. But, you know, I don't know. You may remember this, George. You may not. But in the 1960s, there was a show on television called The Great Adventure. And it was a series of dramatic things, and it would be about people like the Wright brothers or Edison or George Washington or at some crisis in his life, or it could be Harriet Tubman, because there are people that are heroes in the woke canon who are also real heroes. Okay, people who were in the Underground Railroad. But the people that made America, the people who made Western civilization through, you know, heroism, this was a great show. And I think we need movies like that. And, because we do have to, continue to celebrate those aspects of our history that got us to where we are today. You know, there are people that deride the pioneers. Well, guess what? We wouldn't have a country without the pioneers.
0: Right.
1: And so this is I think what is needed. And I think rather than carp about what he didn't like about the Odyssey, it'd be better if Musk set up his own studio. That is, he could set up a studio as big as Warner Brothers or 20th Century Fox or any of these places with a tiny fraction of his fortune. He could start producing movies that celebrate the great traditions of America and Western civilization.
0: Well, Bezos has Amazon Prime, so he's doing a lot too, huh?
1: Well, he's engaged in that thing, but Bezos is not the same as Musk. I don't agree with a lot of what Musk says, okay, but I'll tell you there's one thing I really like about Musk, which is that Musk thinks that the purpose in life is to do great deeds, whereas Bezos' view of the purpose in life is to be wealthy and comfortable. And this is, you know, really what it's all about. Okay. Because if we're going to go to Mars, you don't go to Mars to be wealthy and comfortable. You go to Mars to do great deeds. And that is in that sense. Okay, not in every sense. Okay, there's a lot of criticisms I have on Musk. I completely disagree with his politics, but this ethos of striving to do what has never been done, to open up new frontiers. This is what he is about. This is what I am about. This is what I think is the proper goal in life for a person. So there we are. You know, the heroes of our civilization, and I'm not just talking about military heroes. I'm talking about people like the Wright brothers or Edison or you name it, heroes of invention, heroes of discovery, or, you know, the people that took on things that were new and hard and impossible and made them happen. This is what I would hope that people would see, and young people in particular would want to say, that's the kind of person I want to be. Okay. We're running out of time. I do want to mention something. The Mars Society is having its next convention at the University of Southern California, October 22nd through 24th. And one of the people that's going to speak there is Benner, okay, the author of this book, Meet the Neighbors, which pretty much shows that there is life on Mars today. And we're going to have a panel, a critical panel, discussing his findings, and he's going to also be there. We're going to have his book there. He'll be there to sign it. If anybody wants to come and buy the book, you can get a signed copy. This is a great book, and it's a historic book. But there'll be a lot else happening at the conference besides that. But the real issue here is that it's now clear that in all probability there's life on Mars, and that means that things that are more primitive than the kind of bacteria we see on Earth probably exist on Mars. And so we can, by looking at them, you can find the missing link between life and chemistry. We'll find out something about what are the processes needed to create life. And that probably is going to let us know that life is abundant in the universe, and not just microbial life. Microbial life is how life begins. But once it begins, it develops, it evolves to things with greater capabilities for activity and intelligence and ever more rapid evolution. It's by going to Mars that we're going to find out the truth about the universe.
0: Sounds exciting. Let's go to Adam in Mississippi. Welcome to the show. Hi, Adam.
4: Hey, George. Yeah, I just wanted to say the Trump Golden Dome is quite different than because that's for defense, and the treaty that was signed with over 100 countries, that was specifically to keep any country from, you know, the no-go zone. So basically there's a distinction with that. But I was just wanting to ask, do you know that there's a YouTube channel that goes by Lan Guarinas, who was streaming on the moon, you know, back in 2021, and I don't know if you're aware of that. And still today, people do not know how this person had been streaming from the moon, which is quite interesting.
0: You think somebody was streaming from the moon, Robert?
1: I don't think so.
0: Good graphics, though, no doubt, huh?
1: Yeah.
0: All right, thanks, Adam. Next up, Nancy in Demi, New Mexico is with us. Hi, Nance, go ahead.
5: Hi, thank you. We're talking about documentaries, and all I can hear is Walter Cronkite going, and that's the way it was.
0: That's right. That's the way it was.
5: Yeah. The space race is based on there being more than one competitor. With the moon, the first time we were going against Russia, and now there's like two or three other countries besides the Soviet Union, I think India and somebody else or China, have actually set things down on the moon. And I think it's my understanding that the Artemis program is designed to produce fuel as a way station so that we can go take off from Earth's gravity, get to the moon, refuel, and then get to Mars. So the fuel station on the moon at the South Pole plays a very large part in our getting to Mars.
0: Well, you're right about that, Nancy. And Robert, we're out of time. Keep in touch with us. 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Robert Zubrin, who wants to terraform Mars, and he might get it done. Up next, Ron Johnson joins us. We're going to talk about the creativity of high technology in just a moment on Coast to Coast.
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2: There's something that is so routine that we do online that I want you to rethink. When you have an e-commerce thing set up, what do? 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But the problem is, if a criminal successfully hacks into your account, they will often do it surreptitiously, where they add in a different shipping address. And then they're using the credit card you already have stored to buy stuff. And unless you're paying close attention to your credit card statement when it comes in, you could end up being the most charitable person ever, buying stuff for a crook. I really like it if you delete having stored payment forms on websites. It's too dangerous now.
1: 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Between WHIO and Channel 7, we've got the biggest brands and sports in the region. 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
4: Fears of an escalating conflict. I'm Ted Lindner, Fox News. President Trump reportedly debating whether or not to expand war efforts in Iran following the deaths of three American service members in Jordan.
5: President Trump will attend the dignified transfer of fallen service members at Dover Air Force Base in Delaware in what has become one of the deadliest weeks for U.S. troops since the conflict started. The military identified those killed as 25-year-old First Lieutenant Tyler James Feehan and Private Isabella Gonzalez. She was only 19. The military initially listed another service member as missing, although human remains have been found. A fourth service member died Saturday in Iraq while detonating a downed Iranian drone. The Department of War says in the last 2 weeks since the ceasefire ended, roughly 100 service members have been injured, with 96% already returning to duty.
4: Fox's Alex Hogan. And also this morning, the Department of State advising Americans worldwide to exercise increased caution due to heightened tensions in the Middle East. The security environment, they say, remains complex with the potential for unforeseen escalation. Americans currently in the Middle East should exercise caution, heightened vigilance, and should be prepared for possible flight cancellations, periodic airspace closures, and potential travel disruptions. Americans outside the Middle East should reconsider travel to and through the region. President Trump imposing 50% tariffs on most Canadian goods, declaring Canada is unfairly discriminated against American autos, alcohol, and dairy products. And the president suggesting Canada could face higher tariffs due to the Canadian wildfires sending dangerous plumes of smoke into the U.S.
6: This should be a warning shot to them. You better come to America, say we're sorry, we're going to mend our ways, we're going to do what we used to do in the old day and groom and maintain the ground level of what is underneath the forest and thin the forest out where it needs to be done. It was always done. We never had these problems.
4: That's New Jersey Republican Congressman Jeff Van Drew on Fox Business's Evening Edit. 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
7: Thunderstorms likely early Tuesday, high of 84. I'm Chief Meteorologist Austin Chaney for WHIO.
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10: I'm going to step off the laminate.
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11: So I've decided the best way forward is to pass the torch to a new generation.
9: July 22nd, 1934, public enemy number one, John Dillinger, is shot dead by federal agents outside a movie theater in Chicago. And July 24th, 1982, Survivor's Eye of the Tiger from the Rocky III soundtrack starts a six-week run at number one. For This Week in History, I'm Ron Otto.
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2: A lot of people say, hey, I'm a cheap guy. And yeah, I am thrifty. I do a lot of things that people might think are really kind of silly about how careful I am about spending a dollar. But I want to tell you something core to what I believe. Money is not your God. You don't focus on deciding your happiness based on how many dollars you have in your pocket. Instead, what you do is think about whatever you're doing in life, if you can, living on less than what you make. The key to creating breathing space in your life is that you don't spend every last dime that ever comes into your life. If you want to have money not be a problem for you, not spending all of it is the key to you creating lower anxiety in your life.
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1: 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In many cases, it's great for our lives. In some cases, maybe not. In a moment, you're going to meet the creator of the Apple Stores, Ron Johnson. In just a moment, his book is called Shop Different, How Retail Revealed Apple's Genius. In just a minute. Medtronic, the world's largest medical device maker, has confirmed a data breach after a cyber attack by an extortion group. My gosh. The company says an unauthorized party accessed data of about 3.8 million people, including names, contact information, dates of birth, social security numbers, and health-related information. Cyber threats are everywhere. That's why LifeLock monitors hundreds of millions of data points a second for identity threats, which is way more than anyone can do on their own. And LifeLock alerts you right away if anything pops up. If you do become a victim of identity theft, you get your own restoration specialist who will fix identity theft, guaranteed.

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4: And welcome back to Coast to Coast. Get ready for this ride. Apple Store creator Ron Johnson is a sought-after speaker, board member, author. His book is called Shop Different, How Retail Revealed Apple's Genius. He has served as CEO of JCPenney, best known for creating the Apple Stores, working directly with the late Steve Jobs while serving as a member of Apple's executive team. Ron, welcome to the program. Good to have you with us.
5: Thank you, George. It's great to be here. I don't ever stay up this late, so you accomplished something big.
4: This is super. JCPenney stores and all that. I remember all those things.
5: You got a good memory.
4: You're great. What do you think of Amazon and what they've done to retail?
5: You know, I think it's been amazing for people. I know so many people. They've got 200 million Prime members. That's a lot of people who depend on Amazon all the time. But the fallacy is that it's hurt retail. It's actually helped retail. And people, you know, when the internet, you know, came and online shopping started back in 2000, 27 years ago, people predicted the demise of stores. But in many ways, stores have never been better. And the best way to look at it is, who's Amazon? George, who do you think Amazon's biggest physical competitor would be in the U.S.? In other words, where would you go if you weren't shopping at Amazon, if you wanted to buy something at a low price and have a lot of choices?
4: I'd say Walmart, probably.
5: Right. And so Walmart would obviously, with Amazon's success, that's it, would be impacted, right? Well, Amazon's market cap in 2000... you know, the market capitalization was $130 billion. Today, it's $1 trillion.
4: Wow.
5: So it's 8 times larger than it was in 2000, as Amazon's grown and, you know, does about half of online shopping. But the reality is, you know, every physical retailer had to adopt a digital strategy like Amazon did, or like Walmart did. And today, they've got physical stores and digital stores and online stores, and it creates what's called omni-channel, where you got the best of both. And that's allowed stores to become much, much more productive, and it's actually created a better shopping experience for customers. And the physical, the online retailers like Amazon are fighting back by opening their own stores. Well, now, Amazon, through the years, has opened their Amazon Go stores to try to get convenience stores.
4: Right.
5: They bought Whole Foods to get in the grocery business. They're now opening a big super center outside of Chicago in one of the northern suburbs to see if they can compete better. Because the reality, what Walmart does is every store is a place to shop, but it's also a distribution center that's 5 to 7 miles from a customer, where Amazon's distribution centers are 50 miles away. And so Walmart has just a more productive model, and everyone knows that. And so the reality is, Amazon's an amazing thing. It's really made retail better versus created the death of retail stores.

0: What happened to the Kmarts and the Sears Robux?
1: Well, they went away because they were tired. You know, Kmart, Walmart, and Target all started in 1961. That's when the discount store was created. Kmart grew the fastest early. But Walmart was lower price. Target was better merchandise. Kmart went away because there's really not room in the world for three identical format stores. And Kmart was the worst managed of those three. It was kind of stuck in the middle.
0: And Kmart killed
1: low prices or the fashion.
0: And Kmart killed Woolworth, didn't it?
1: Yeah, they did. But that's the nature of retail. You know, what happens is the thing that doesn't work in retail is tired stores. You know, stores that get tired, that don't stay updated.
0: Right.
1: People always go to the next new thing. And so you got to, if you're in retail, you got to keep refreshing your store. The Gap is a perfect example. You know, when I started the Apple stores, the Gap was like the leading specialty store in the world. Mickey Drexler was in charge, great merchandise. I'll never remember, I'll forget Sharon Stone wearing a black t-shirt to the Oscars. Now, the Gap was it. Then they went through a period where they lost their way. Now they've got a new team back. They've got a marketing guy from came out of Mattel. They've got Zach Posen, who's a great creative director. And they're executing, and they're coming back because they've got their mojo back. And that's what retail takes. Tired stores don't work. Fresh, new things is where the customer goes.
0: You went to Harvard Business School. What was your goal, Ron, when you got out?
1: Well, when I got out, I, like most people, I was looking at going into investment banking or consulting because they were high paying. But then I had this thought that, you know, what would I really want to do for a lifetime? And I had met a lot of people that came to visit our classes after we studied their cases, and they were the CEOs of these industries. And the best ones, the ones I admired, had began their career when they were really young in that industry, and they became experts. And so I came out of business school. My goal was to become an expert at retailing. And so I turned down an offer to join Goldman's M&A group, and I went to unload trucks at a retail store in the San Fernando Valley in L.A., and I began my retail career learning, you know, in the store. And then I eventually became a merchant and went on and on. And, you know, I'm here and wrote the book because I had the privilege of creating the Apple stores.
0: There's over 530 Apple stores today, aren't there? My last count.
1: There are. Exactly 530. And I had the privilege of being a part of 400 of those, you know. So about 75-80%. Which was a real honor.
0: How did that get together with you and Steve Jobs occur?
1: Well, Steve, I had been at Target in the 90s, and I had the last big thing I did there was I had this insight of this thought that why does good design have to be so expensive? You know, most of the products people bought back then were very functional, they just did stuff like a tea kettle at Target would cost $9.99, and you could heat water and make tea, but it wasn't very nice to look at. And there were products in these boutique stores that might cost $150, but they had better materials and were really beautiful. They had form and function. And I just got inspired. What if Target had great design and used our sourcing power to lower the price? What if we had $25 tea kettles, for example? Well, it'd be a lot more expensive than we carry today, but it'd be a lot substantially less than you would pay for really good design objects. And so we did a collection with an architect named Michael Graves, who had been a household name in the 80s and had done a few objects, mainly known for buildings and homes, but he had done a few luxury home goods. And I asked him, would he like to design for Target? And he said, I'd love to. And that was actually the first, George, retail collaboration where a retailer went to someone and said, would you design for us and we'll market it under your name? And those are very commonplace today. But I did that. And Steve, at the same time that I was doing design at Target, had come back to Apple. And he loved design. and had done the iMac, which was a beautiful item you might remember from the 90s. Mm-hmm. Plastic, beautiful colors, nice to look at, easy to use. But it didn't change the game for Apple. It sold well, but to the Apple faithful. And so Steve concluded from that if he was going to win, he had to control the customer experience. You know, Microsoft had won the PC, the early days of the PC war, with 95% market share. Apple had about 5. But Apple wouldn't even be carried at a place like Best Buy or Circuit City because Apple was too small. And so Steve thought that if he was going to win, he had to open his own stores. And he reached out to someone and said, can you find who's doing that design stuff at Target? I'd like to meet him. And I went and met Steve, and we spent about 3 hours together one November evening. And the next time I saw him, he said, I'd love to offer you the job to create the Apple stores with me. And I chose to do that. And just like I left Harvard Business School to learn retail, I left Target to move from merchandising to getting a chance to create an entire retail experience from the ground up, you know, the store design, the real estate locations, who would we hire? How would you serve people? What would features be in the store? I was inspired by the chance to work with Steve to do something completely original.
0: Was Wozniak involved with you too for a while?
1: He wasn't. No, he had left. He had left the company quite a bit before too. Now, Woz was one of our best guys that come into a new store opening or a product launch. You know, he loved to connect with the Apple customer base, the faithful, but he was not involved with the retail stores or really with Steve much, I don't believe, during my time at Apple.
0: And the Apple stores started in 2001. The iPhone, which is really what fuels this company today, It came out in 2007. Did you anticipate the phone sales when you started the Apple store?
1: No, when we started the Apple stores, all we had were 4 computers. And we had 4 computers and $4 billion in the bank.
0: Yeah.
1: And Steve and I met and he said, you know, I've got approval to open 4 stores. And I said, well, I'm not coming for a test. I said, I'm not going to give up a great career at Target that's become Target to test stores. If you really believe that that's your competitive weakness, and if you want to go all in on stores, I will come and help you do it. And he looked at me and he said, Ron, I've got $1 billion in the bank. If I could have 100 stores now, I've got $4 billion in the bank. I would write a $1 billion check right now for 100 stores. And I said, well, if you'll do that, I'll come and I'll help you do this. And so what we did, though, is we didn't test stores. We methodically opened 25 stores a year because we had to get a footprint out there where everywhere in the U.S., in places where Apple did well, the United Kingdom, Japan, France, that we had stores. And once we had those, we started to roll out some additional products. The first one was the iPod, as you know, the music player.
0: That's right.
1: We put 1,000 songs in people's pockets. And when the iPod went to Windows, wow, the stores got busy. And that was 2004 when it went to Windows, 3 years after our first store. And then in 2006-07, we did the iPhone. And that's the one that, you know, is half of Apple's revenue today that's really made Apple what it is. But we didn't know that when we opened the stores, you know, but they became just huge opportunities for the stores to have impact. And our stores, which started out doing about $10 million a year, when I left, were doing $50 million a year in every single retail store.
0: That's amazing. And what year did you leave, Ron?
1: I left right at the beginning of the very end of 2011.
0: That's right. When Steve Jobs died, isn't it?
1: Yeah, no, I went to him 6 months before he passed away and told him that it was time for me to leave Apple, and he was very supportive. And then 3 days later, he called me up and said, Ron, can you come by the house? I said, sure. And he was pretty ill, had been for a number of years. And he said, you know, I got just one request. The doctors have told me I've got 6 months to live. I'd love you to stay till I pass. And I told him I would, of course. And so I went back to JCPenney and said, you know, we can announce that I'm coming, but let's say it's going to be in about 6 months. And Steve passed 5 months later. And then I went to JCPenney the month after he died.
0: Was Steve Jobs the genius that was depicted in the movie that the Kutcher played?
1: Much more so. Steve was an absolute brilliant human being, a phenomenal leader, but I think quite misunderstood, you know, and that's one of the, it's not a reason I wrote the book, but one of the things I'm most proud of, because as I wrote the book, which comes out September 22nd, I'm ahead of the game, but I talk a lot about my relationship with Steve and how important he was to making the store successful and how important he was to establishing standards that everyone at Apple tried to achieve that were higher than they could imagine on their own. So Steve was just a great leader who wanted to do great things, a perfectionist who always let the best idea win. But he was brilliant and just a blessing to work with.
0: I would say that the combination of the iPhone and the stores made Apple what it is today.
1: Yeah. Well, George, I appreciate your feeling on that. You know, a lot of people look at Apple as a product company, but there had to be a place for people to discover those products. And that's what people forget. Back in 2000, when we opened our stores, you couldn't try a product in a retail store. You know, they were in boxes. And, you know, we brought in these stores and we put all these products on display and they were loaded with software. They're connected to the internet and you could come in and learn how to use technology. And this was before people had technology. Only half of America had a personal computer when we opened the retail stores. 90% of people were still taking pictures with film and getting it developed at their local store and then making scrapbooks.
0: That's right.
1: You know, and so we were there when the digital revolution happened and the stores became these magnets for people and even people who didn't use technology or didn't have an Apple product loved going to the stores and they'd hang out there all day long. And then when Apple finally had products that appealed to everybody, like the iPod music player and then the phone, they went to the Apple store to discover them. And so it's hard to imagine the products being successful without the stores. It's also hard to imagine the stores being successful without the products. So the conclusion is that was just a really, really smart strategic move by Steve to open stores.
0: Now, how did JCPenney recruit you?
1: Well, that what happened there is I was getting to a point where I'd been at Apple for a dozen years and my work had become kind of a hobby. I was turning 50 and I kind of felt that if I was going to do one more thing, you know, now's the time to do it. And about the same time I began thinking about that, a couple of New York guys, Bill Ackman, you might have heard of, and Steve Roth, who was, you know, the CEO of one of the large real estate groups, had made an investment in JCPenney as activists, and they had room for one more board member. They were given the right to put on three board members, the two of them and one other, and they called to see if I'd like to join the board. And I thought that'd be kind of fun because I had grown up going to JCPenney. It was at the mall near my home. When I was at Mervyn's and Target, I competed with JCPenney. When I was looking for real estate for the Apple store, I actually would park at JCPenney because it was the least crowded store at the mall. You could always get parking and remember where your car was. But I had known JCPenney for a long time, but I was kind of inspired. I always liked the hard challenge and the idea of going to a 100-year-old department store that had lost its way and to try to transform it, I found very inspiring.
0: Hold on for a second, Ron. We're going to take a short break, but we'll be back with more to talk about your incredible career. Ron Johnson with us, the founder of the Apple Stores, and also you've heard the rest of his career. Back in a moment on Coast to Coast AM.
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2: News. I'm Sue Guzman. The Pentagon launching another round of strikes against Iran following the deaths of three U.S. troops in Jordan.
3: Strikes targeting command and control centers in Iran, others targeting sites where Iranian missiles and drones are being launched from. Those U.S. attacks come in the wake of an Iranian ballistic missile attack in Jordan.
2: Fox's Steve Harrigan, those strikes have now ended. Tropical storm Bertha forming in the eastern Gulf, becoming the second named storm of the Atlantic hurricane season. The system is expected to drench the Florida panhandle and much of the southeast. Darlene Graham telling Fox's Hannity that she plans to run for a full term for her late brother Lindsey Graham's Senate seat.
4: I've made a decision.
5: You're in.
4: Yeah, I'm in.
2: And the deadline to file is next Tuesday. Graham died July 11th at the age of 71. 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
6: Thunderstorms likely early Tuesday, high of 84. I'm Chief Meteorologist Austin Chaney for WHIO.
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10: There's something that is so routine that we do online that I want you to rethink. 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But the problem is, if a criminal successfully hacks into your account, they will often do it surreptitiously, where they add in a different shipping address. And then they're using the credit card you already have stored to buy stuff. And unless you're paying close attention to your credit card statement when it comes in, you could end up being the most charitable person ever, buying stuff for a crook. I really like it if you delete having stored payment forms on websites. It's too dangerous now.
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9: Nobody likes to be told what to think. 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
4: Whether it's physical activity, obesity, diet, smoking, low on hormones, stress, sleep disorders, or your age, can be supported by reducing inflammation and aiding the body to heal itself appropriately. 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

0: And welcome back. George Norrie, along with Ron Johnson. His book is called Shop Different, How Retail Revealed Apple's Genius. His website is linked up at coasttocoastam.com. Ron, you're considered a genius in retail these days and very perceptive. What does the future hold for retail, in your opinion?
1: Well, I think it's actually really good. You know, the world, people, as we talked about earlier tonight, have been predicting the death of retail stores for a long time. But it hasn't happened. And technology has been proven to improve the experience in most industries. And that's really true for retail. And so AI, for example, is going to have a huge impact on both online shopping and physical shopping. And I think it's just going to make it better. But secondly, we've gone through a period here in the country for the last two decades where people have kind of spent a lot of time with their screens, with their technology. You look at the amount of hours people spend on their iPhones and Android phones.
0: Oh, my God, yeah.
1: It's crazy. And I think people are starting to spend less time that way. The younger generations are really connecting more. If you're in and around New York City, every young person's joining running clubs, right? Huh. You just see these groups of people running around the streets, and then they go out to have dinner or go to the bar afterward, and they really want to get out and do different things. And so I think people will start convening more. AI is going to make it really fast for us to get at general knowledge, and it will create time for other things. And hopefully one of those things will be time to have a little more time in our personal life and to get out and do things. And so I expect stores are here to stay. You know, it's been 30 years since online retail started. Most of us have determined how we want to mix our shopping, what we buy online, when we go to stores. Today, 70% of all purchases are made in stores. Another 15% are made in the online arm of a physical store. And I don't think that's going to change materially in the years ahead. I think the experience will evolve. AI will become a part of it. But our shopping habits are pretty well ingrained today as we have had physical stores and digital stores for almost three decades.
0: Well, many of these large stores have decided to sell also online. I think of like Home Depot.
1: Right.
0: You can buy anything you want online from Home Depot. You don't have to go if you don't want to.
1: They do, but you know, the majority of their stores sales at Home Depot are in the store.
0: That's right.
1: You know, it's like 90%, I believe, you know? And so people, you know, shopping in a store is not, it's got a lot of benefits versus online. So if I need to go to Home Depot, I might need some help. You know, with this project I'm trying to do, I'm not exactly sure what kind of tools I should use. And the people that work at Home Depot, they're do-it-yourself people. They're really good tradespeople, right? And so when I go there, I can ask, and I can ask questions, and I can make sure I get that thing to come home today. You know, it's a Saturday, and I'm doing my project on the weekend, and I'm missing something, and I just want to go get it. And so stores have a lot of advantages. And they're part of the fabric of how we shop. And so, sure, people will buy some things online. And there are some people that are online devotees. But most of us will use a mix of both.
0: You started a company called Enjoy after JCPenney. Are you still running it?
1: No, we sold it to a company called Asurion after about 7 years. The whole idea of Enjoy was, you know, people buy online, they go to stores. What if you could buy online and have a store experience in the comfort of your home? So imagine, like, people would go to the Apple store and they'd buy a product, and then they'd sit in the back of the store for an hour and get it set up. You know, someone would transfer all your data, make sure you knew how to use it.
0: Mm-hmm.
1: The idea of Enjoy was you could order online, and one of our trained people, like an Apple store employee, would deliver it to your home at an appointed time, and then spend time with you to set it up and connect it to everything else in your home. Yeah, for free. And we did that. We actually went public in 1998 or 9, and then eventually sold the company. COVID was really hard on us because we went public 4 months, I think it was, before COVID hit. And then people didn't want you to come into their home because no one knew if that was safe.
0: They were afraid.
1: Yeah, so we burned through a lot of cash during that period, unfortunately, and found the better answer was to sell it to someone else to operate it. And so you can get an enjoy experience that we created when you, you know, buy from Asurion or one of their partners.
0: Do you remember Blockbuster Video?
1: I do very well.
0: That's the one company that dropped the ball. They, yeah. they should have been Netflix.
1: And they absolutely should have.
0: I bet some young kid went into the CEO and said, we need to start streaming these videos. And he probably said, what?
1: Oh, I know they did. You know someone did. Because they were the place we went for movies.
0: All the time.
1: All the time. Every weekend. It'd be like, go pick up some movies for the kids.
0: All they had to do was start streaming and they would have been Netflix.
1: And remember how fun it was to go to the Blockbuster store and discover a movie?
0: It was cool.
1: Yeah, because remember, people forget, that was right before the internet. So we didn't have this ability to sit online and look up movies or, you know, you didn't have all these TV networks on cable like we have today and a place like Netflix. And so your only choice was to go to Blockbuster. They had all the movies. It seemed like you couldn't imagine more movies in one place.
0: And then when you had to bring the movie back, you picked up another one.
1: Exactly. And it was just a great experience. You know, it was so exciting to know I'm going to bring home a movie we could watch tonight, you know, because you couldn't do that before. But, that, you know, that's what happens. That's where, you know, I admire Walmart, you know. They could have been Blockbuster when Amazon came out if they hadn't built an online store. But they built an online marketplace that's getting better and better every year. And they've survived and thrived. And you don't always have to lead the transition to a new format, but you do have to participate. And Blockbuster just ignored the whole revolution.
0: Yeah. Do you think Bezos realized when he was selling books out of his garage that it was going to be as big as it was?
1: I don't think so. I think most people that start a company, they start with something very narrow they want to accomplish. And my guess, he felt like, boy, the computer's coming. People can shop online. So he picked a category that would be really simple logistically. You know, books are all about the same size. They're all about the same price.
0: You could store a few in his garage.
1: Yeah, you ship them to people and it's not complicated. It's not like groceries that will go bad. It's not like fashion that will need to be marked down. I think he picked that category. And then the problem with the bookstores is, you know, there's so many books in the world you want to read. Look at a library compared to a bookstore, you know, a public library. And imagine having, you know, an unlimited assortment of books to choose from. That's what a reader wants. And so I think he had a really good category that he started with. And then if you go back to how Amazon grew, they grew category by category. They didn't have everything they have today. I can't remember the order, but then they added electronics at some point. And then they added some home goods.
0: Yeah.
1: And then the big thing they did in the 2000 to 2010 period is they operated the online store of a lot of the big retailers. So Target didn't know what to do with online. So they had Amazon run Target.com for 8 years.
0: And he got a fee for that, right?
1: He got a fee for that. And so that gave Amazon scale and let Target learn about online shopping. Eventually Target built their own store. Online store, and they've done that for years now. But I don't think, you know, you'd have to ask him, but my guess is that he didn't have that as his dream. He wanted to become a great bookseller.
0: I think you're right.
1: Once that got going, he expanded his vision. And I guess given Jeff pretty young, he said, I can do everything. You know, because he's a pretty ambitious guy.
0: He probably had some people come up to him with product and say, could you market and push my product for me? And
1: sure.
0: And that started selling, and he went from another one and another one, and then it just exploded.
1: It exploded, exactly. I'm sure that's what happened. Yep.
0: Now, with the 530 stores that Apple has running, are they going to do any more? Or do they need any more?
1: No, they're, you know, I had the privilege of having lunch 3 days ago with the gal who runs the stores now. A really delightful person. She had started in the retail group when I was there, and she now runs the stores. But she said they're pretty happy with their footprint. Now, they'll add a few stores here and there, like in India, where they're growing. And but by and large, the art of retail is to know when you have enough stores. You know, more chains get hurt by getting overstored. You know, and I think Apple's got the right number of stores. You know, technology isn't like food that you're going to buy, you know, every week. You're going to buy your, you're going to upgrade your iPhone every couple of years, right? And you want, when you need support, you're willing to drive to get that help. And so Apple doesn't need the density that some chains need. And so I think they've, by and large, got enough stores in most of the developed countries. And it's just as they go to new geographies, there'll be a need for stores. My guess is they have about the right number of stores.
0: There's about 1,000 Verizon stores. I don't know how many T-Mobiles, but it's big business now, isn't it?
1: It is a big business. Well, that's just proof. You know, the retail business, you know, like, you know, a cell phone. We kind of know what the iPhone does. You can go on their website. You have three choices and a few colors every year. If you wanted to, you go to the Apple store and look at it right in your neighborhood. And when it comes time to buy an upgrade, just order it online. But people don't buy phones that way. You know, they go to, generally, about 80% of the people go to the cell phone stores.
0: That's true.
1: They go because they're buying two things. They're buying a plan for their phone, which actually costs more than the phone over time. And they're buying a product that uses their, that they use their network with.
0: And they don't know how to transfer and stuff themselves.
1: Exactly. And then the plans, it's always complex. What's the right plan for me? They're changing all the time. And should I get internet at home to go with my cell phone plan? And would that save me money? And what about my kids? And do you have a family plan? And plans are very complicated, and the products are pretty complicated. And that's when you want to go to a store. When something's super convenient, you know, I just need something replenished, like you generally go to Amazon for, that's a good thing to buy online. But when it's an important purchase, it's expensive, it's kind of complicated, you're going to use it for a while, you probably want to try it before you buy it.
0: What's next for Ron Johnson?
1: Well, I got my book, you know, and have you ever written a book, George?
0: Seven,
1: wow. Well, you know what it's like.
0: It's a lot of work. It sure is.
1: It's a lot of work to write the book. And then when you write a business book like I have, it's not like I'm writing a novel to entertain someone. You know, my goal is to share, you know, stories from what happened in my career to see if they can't provide a lesson for somebody. They might teach someone something. And so you want to be available to do that. So I'll do more speaking. I'll do more podcasts like this. You know, I'll be available to groups that read the book that want me to speak at their companies. Now, I can imagine a lot of retailers would say, you know, why don't I give every store leader the story of the Apple store and see what we can learn from that and use it as a learning and development exercise. So I'm going to be pretty busy with the book for the next period, and that's what I plan to do.
0: How do you see artificial intelligence, Ron, in affecting retail?
1: I think I've always been a technology optimist. You know, every time new technology comes, people think, oh, it's going to do this to that. It's going to do this to that. And ultimately, it takes time for people to figure out how to use it. But just like the retail that was going to, you know, online was going to eliminate stores, the stores learned how to use it and the stores are better. I think AI is just a really great tool to move quicker in business, right? AI gives you, you know, we thought search was good. But when I'd use Google search, I'd have to go to all these different websites and think about what did I learn from each one and, you know, what is general knowledge? Today, I just do a query on my favorite, you know, artificial intelligence site. It could be ChatGPT. It could be Claude.
0: Mm-hmm.
1: And it will give me an answer from an agent that's like having a conversation with me. And I can follow up with questions and get to the bottom of whatever I need immediately.
0: And a pretty accurate answer, too.
1: Oh, to me, it's very accurate, or it's more than I need to know. But it's no substitute.
0: We're going to take a short break, Ron, and come back and take phone calls with you with our incredible listeners. You're being heard right now on 640 radio stations across the country and the world.
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3: Let's say you got a kid who's going to be off to college this fall or is already in, and you're just really frustrated how much it's going to cost. 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
5: Of strikes. I'm Sue Guzman, Fox News. The Pentagon launching strikes against Iran for the 10th night in a row, as President Trump is reportedly considering mounting a massive military campaign to force Tehran to back down.
6: It was one ballistic missile attack from Iran on Friday. Here's what President Trump had to say.
7: We feel very badly, but you know, those great people, those great patriots were out there fighting that Iran cannot have a nuclear weapon.
6: Iran, in the meantime, continues to lash out at U.S. partners in the region, launching attacks against both Kuwait and Bahrain. This as public figures in Iran, including the foreign minister, remain defiant. British military officials, meantime, say that at least two ships in the Strait of Hormuz have been hit by projectiles, and that as few as five ships managed to pass through that critical strait.
5: That is Fox's Steve Harrigan. It comes as Iran attacked another tanker in the Strait of Hormuz early Tuesday, forcing its crew to abandon ship. Tropical Storm Bertha has formed off the Florida Gulf Coast.
8: Well, at this point, it's not expected to become a strong storm. The biggest concern is going to be for heavy rain. A deep plume of tropical moisture spreading across parts of the southeast, bringing periods of torrential downpours that could lead to localized flash flooding, especially in urban areas and places that see repetitive rounds of rain with some of the outer rain bands. Gusty winds will also increase along the Gulf Coast and especially across parts of the west coast of Florida, with some rough surf and a heightened risk of dangerous rip currents at area beaches through about midweek. We do have a chance for some water spouts that are possible, mainly in the outer rain bands, as this system continues to pull towards the north and northwest. The big question, though, is how much interaction will it have with land? If it can stay in the warmer waters, it could continue to move west and bring rain to the east coast of Texas.
5: And hurricane.
8: In Tampa, Florida, Haley Meyer, Fox Weather.
5: Hurricane Fausto is formed in the eastern Pacific by Mexico's Baja Peninsula. It's expected to strengthen Wednesday with sustained winds of 110 miles an hour. 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
9: Thunderstorms likely early Tuesday, high of 84. I'm Chief Meteorologist Austin Chaney for WHIO.
10: Here at WHIO, we have a really unique morning show. It's called Miami Valley's Morning News, and it's all news, all weather, and all traffic all morning long. We're the only station in the region with an all-local news morning show, staffed by a large group of folks who live here in the Miami Valley. Because having an all-local news morning show is something that's important to our mission. 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Would you give the show a shot? Miami Valley's Morning News, 1290 and 95.7 WHIO. 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
3: If you're a homeowner, time comes that you got a roof that's going to need replacing. Roof colors have changed a lot in a way that you may not be thinking about. This is almost a riddle I'm throwing at you. Do you know that roofing manufacturers now offer a number of shingles that are designed to reduce the energy consumption of your home? And the hotter a climate that you live in, the more this matters, because the newer shingles allow the heat coming from the sun to be reflected away instead of absorbed by your home, so that it reduces the energy load that your house has to produce, the amount of air conditioning you've got to have in the summer. And it doesn't raise the cost of putting in a roof. It just saves you money having that new roof.
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9: For This Week in History, I'm Ron Otto. 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
11: I'm going to step off the limb.
9: July 20th, 1969, Wapakoneta's Neil Armstrong becomes the first person to step on the moon.
11: It's one small step for man, one
9: July 21st, 2024, President Joe Biden abandons his campaign for a second term and endorses Vice President Kamala Harris.
12: So I've decided the best way forward is to pass the torch to a new generation.
9: July 22nd, 1934, public enemy number one, John Dillinger, is shot dead by federal agents outside a movie theater in Chicago. And July 24th, 1982, Survivor's Eye of the Tiger from the Rocky III soundtrack starts a six-week run at number one. For This Week in History, I'm Ron Otto.
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1: We'll take your calls this hour with Ron Johnson, the co-creator of the Apple Store that he developed with Steven Jobs, turned into 530 stores worldwide. And we will be back with him and your calls in a moment on Coast to Coast AM.
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4: And welcome back, George Norrie, along with Ron Johnson, as we talk about his life in retail. He developed the Apple stores. Ron, when you put together the stores, did you expect to have 530 of them?
5: No, we had a dream of getting to 300 one day, but not 530. But we expected them to do well, you know. Apple is a global company, and it would take a good number of stores to get the reach we wanted.
4: And you got together with Steve Jobs after he came back, because they kind of booted him out of his own company in the beginning, did they not?
5: They did, yeah. Well, he was a young guy, and he was brilliant, but, you know, people found him a little hard to work with, and they felt like they had to get a more experienced business leader, and then they brought in a guy named John Sculley, who had run Pepsi, and, you know, ultimately that probably turned out not to be a great decision. During that time away, Steve matured. He founded another company called Next, which actually created an operating system that Apple used years later. And he bought a little animation studio called Pixar and started to make movies. And so Steve grew a lot during his late 20s and early 30s, and he came back to Apple as a changed leader. And I think that maturity really had an impact on his second term at Apple.
4: Well, in the beginning, he knew what he wanted, but he might not have been as fiscally responsible as they thought he should have, huh?
5: Yeah, it could be. Yeah, or he just wasn't quite the leader he became. You know, he became so good at motivating teams and getting them to work together. And early on, like a lot of young people, they want to control every decision. Over time, he learned to let go a little more, and that's what I experienced.
4: In the movie, Kutcher kind of walked funny. Is that the way Steve walked?
5: You know, he did. He had a gait. You know, he had a little bit of a gait. I thought Ashton did a great job in the movie. I thought he did a really good job.
4: It was a great movie. Let's take some calls for you. This hour's going to go by. And also the book. Where do you get it?
5: Yeah, you can get it anywhere you buy books. You can order it, pre-order it now from your favorite online bookseller, or you can even go to ronjohnsonshopsdifferent.com and order the book.
4: Or ironically, you can go to amazon.com, right?
5: Yeah, exactly. Go to amazon.com and get the book, you know?
4: Next up, Nancy in Philadelphia gets us started, east of the Rockies. Hi, Nance, go ahead.
6: Hello?
4: Yeah, go ahead, Nancy.
6: Oh, good evening, gentlemen. This is your friendly neighborhood Philadelphia lawyer. And in 2004, I was working as a senior lawyer for Brian Moynihan, CEO of Bank of America. So, of course, I know the name Bill Ackman. And, of course, I know about Steve Jobs because of his cancer experience, where he tried macrobiotic treatments, which, of course, did not end up saving his life, unfortunately. Cancer is a devious devil. So in 2004, I get diagnosed with breast cancer. By 2006, I went to my job every single day throughout all my cancer treatments, every single day.
4: Wow.
6: And by 2006, I was laid off because Bank of America laid all of us off, 1,200 employees where I worked. And I put myself in the hospital. And I said, either you need to fix me or I'm going to die. I was so ill.

0: and they kept me in a hospital setting for 7 years. I was almost in a coma, in a catatonic state, dead to the world. 2006. In 2013, by a miracle, by the grace of God, I came out of that state, and I wake up, and I'm like Rip Van Winkle, who fell asleep under a tree for 20 years, and the whole world had changed. I wake up, and everybody around me working in this hospital setting is holding something in their hand, and they're banging on it, tapping on it, banging on it, tapping on it. I'm like, what is that? What are you holding in your hand? They tell me, oh, it's a cell phone. I said, well, a smartphone. I was like, what is that? I had no idea. 2006. And everybody tells me that the iPhone was developed in 2007. Back in the day when I was working, I had a desktop computer, and the important people within the company had a BlackBerry. That was all I knew. And then fast forward, my daughter said to me from California, she said, Mom, you need an iPad. I said, what is that? And so she came to visit me, took me to a Target store, and I bought an iPad. I loved that thing. I didn't have a cell phone at that point, and I had the iPad. It was Wi-Fi only, and I said, oh, my God, this is so fantastic. I can look things up. I can do research. I can play music. I can look up the weather. I said to myself, I love my iPad. I love my iPad. She said to me, well, Mom, do you love it so much that you sleep with it? I said, absolutely. I put it on the bed or next to me on the pillow, and I play certain music to help me fall asleep at night. Absolutely love my Apple devices totally.
1: There you go. There's your testimony, Ron.
2: Well, that is just a beautiful story, and I'm just so thankful for all the support you got to get healthy again. I can't imagine all that you went through. So what a blessing. But I also can't imagine just waking up one day and people using an iPhone, because it changed so much during those first 7 years that you described, 6-7 years you described. You know, it went from just being a little bit of an internet communicator and a music player that could do email to the app store, and pretty soon all of our social media and buying and everything changed. But what a beautiful story.
1: Isn't it amazing the technology, Ron? Now you could send text messages to people, pictures through the air.
2: Yeah.
1: And they receive them on their phone. It's incredible.
2: Now, I think it'd be, you know, it's been 16 years since Steve passed away. And imagine what it'd be like for him to come back and see how these products have turned out. You know, it's remarkable.
1: His instinct was correct.
2: Mm-hmm.
1: Next up, let's go to Mike in Colorado. Welcome to the show. Hey, Michael.
3: Hey, George. Good morning. Thank you so much for taking my call.
1: Thank you, Mike.
3: And Ron, I just want to say, first of all, thank you so much for your help in developing products that have been such an iconic part of our culture. You know, I am one of those younger people that you referenced. I'm 30 years old, so I've pretty much grown up with Apple products and the iPhone. So thank you so much, first of all. And Ron, you know, you've talked about how the Apple Store didn't really catch on until about 4 years after its launch, which was around the time the original iPod was released. And for you, you know, a really hard part about building the Apple Store was that it takes time. And you said that creating a retail chain is about a minimum investment of about 10 years. And so my question kind of surrounds that. You know, when Steve Jobs and you were kind of developing, you know, ideas of the type of products to release, did Steve create products with that kind of a future vision in mind in terms of, you know, what kind of products people would want to be using, say, 10 years in the future? And also, if you could talk about the role patience and learning from mistakes kind of played in the development of the Apple Store.
2: Well, those are great. Those are all great questions, and thank you for those. You know, Steve was a believer in you do one thing at a time. You know, he wasn't one who had a roadmap that, you know, 10 years from now, here's what we'll have in our portfolio products. You know, he had spent nearly 25 years simply trying to perfect the Mac. And then the iPod was 6 years you know, from the original iPod in 2001 to when the iPhone came out, right? But Steve didn't feel we had a right, had earned the right to do another consumer electronics product until the iPod was successful. So Steve was a very patient, demanding, high standards kind of guy who really believed in doing one thing great at a time. We did that with our stores. You know, we opened a store every 2 weeks. And each time we did it, there were subtle changes that made them better, you know? And so we opened our stores in many ways, one at a time. Each one was like a product. Each one was like a child to me, you know? And I think Steve learned that in the movie business. You know, when he ran Pixar, you know, Toy Story, the first big film they did, became the largest animated film in history. Well, he didn't go out and say, let's make a bunch of animated films. He said, I think we have the ability to produce one a year. And so Pixar, for its first 6-7 years, did one movie a year because they had to be insanely great in Steve's terms. So I think it takes time to build things. And, you know, you're better off to focus on the quality of what you produce than the quantity of what you produce. And there's a lot more time in the world than people think. You know, I mean, I, in my time at Apple, worked on 400 stores in 12 years, but it felt like I worked on one at a time. But the sum of all that work with a great team became a good number of stores.
1: What did you look for primarily, Ron? Strip malls? What kind of places did you?
2: No, we looked for in every market where people gathered. And so in most markets in the U.S. in particular, it was, you know, big, large shopping malls.
1: Mm-hmm.
2: That's where people shopped, you know. You know, people used to say, oh, you should be on a really cool street, like University Avenue in Palo Alto. Well, there were literally 20 streets in the country that you could put an Apple store. But there were hundreds of malls you could put an Apple store. So we didn't do strip malls. They would have been low cost, but they would have been destinations. We wanted to get people to walk, you know, be in a mall and look over and go, wow, there's an Apple store. I've heard about that iPod. I'm going to go in there and check it out. So we wanted to be where people shopped. So we went primarily to high traffic places, which tended to be shopping malls.
1: What's a mall place rent for these days?
2: Today, I think you're going to spend, you'll be in the $100 a square foot. You know, it's priced in per square foot. So they've become pretty expensive. When we started the Apple stores, it was closer to $40 a square foot. You know, and that's just another indication. Sure, there's inflation, but it's an indication that, you know, retail space is still very valuable. Most malls, like the Simon malls, are occupied. They're the largest mall operator in the U.S. They've got a 95, 96% occupancy. You know, so retail malls are still expensive and there's a lot of demand for their space.
1: Taylor in Iowa, welcome to the show. Hi, Taylor.
4: Good morning, George. I forgot I had another question, but can I get both questions on the air, George?
1: Well, let's start with one and see where we go.
4: Okay. What got you to invent Apple?
1: Well, he didn't invent Apple. But go ahead, Ron.
2: Yeah, no, I was going to say, no, I joined Apple. It's a 50-year-old company. Apple celebrating its 50th anniversary. I joined in the 25th year. So Apple was invented way before my time. I just helped Apple, you know, serve its customers by opening the stores, you know, but I did not help invent Apple.
1: What's your next question, Taylor?
4: So my mom has an iPhone and she keeps accidentally taking pictures. Is there a way to resolve this?
2: Yeah, well, a lot of people keep the phone on all the time. And more than taking pictures, they make phone calls to people randomly. And so I think the key is you got to teach her how, when she's done using it, to kind of hit the temporarily off button up on the right-hand side of the phone as it faces your face. And if you really have a problem, I just go to the Genius Bar at one of the Apple stores and they'll help her out.
1: Taylor is our 12-year-old listener, by the way, Ron. How about that?
2: Wow, good for Taylor. Thank you for calling.
1: There's a great future for America with kids like that, huh?
2: Absolutely, absolutely.
1: What did you think of the battery life of these phones?
2: Well, you always feel like it should be better, but I always felt that once we got to a full-day charge, that would be good enough. Because most of us, you know, it's pretty easy when you go to sleep to plug in your phone. So you got to get to a full day. And I think the phones today, for most people, are pretty good at doing that. And like the Apple Store now, for all the phones, you can buy a little magnetic little battery you can just slap on the back that's actually pretty efficient. That will add about 50% to your battery life. So I don't think battery life is an issue anymore. What happens, though, after a few years, the battery becomes a little less effective, and that's one of the reasons you have to upgrade. But I think the battery life is pretty good these days.
1: Let's go to Alberta, Canada. Tim's with us. Hi, Tim. Welcome to the program.
5: Hi, George. Hi, Ron. Greetings from the smoky province of Alberta.
1: I know. Get there.
5: We had an air show today. Oh, yeah. It's... you know, President Trump's a little upset about the smoke, like most of the people in the East. But, you know, Canada being the second biggest country in the world, these forest fires are burning hundreds of miles from any road. There's no way of getting people in to fight them other than drop them. You wouldn't do that. Our water bombers, the ones we used in the L.A. fires, they're busy at this, but it's just so big, eh? But what I wanted to mention, Ron, was about tariffs. President Trump... he's going to bring some more tariffs down to do with other things, not just the smoke, but we need to put our heads together. Like, we need people like you negotiating for both sides, because if we don't, we're the two biggest trading partners in the world, probably always will be. And now we're just a dumping ground for Chinese products. And everybody knows that, from crappy car parts that fail immediately to, you know, the big supplier of Chinese goods you were talking about earlier, mail order. But we need our smart people like yourself working on this problem. And I mean now. Do you know anybody you can give a call to?
2: Yeah. Well, you know, Tim Cook's retiring from Apple, and he's become a pretty good friend of Donald Trump. He's a pretty good friend of most of the leaders in the world. Maybe you can call Tim and see if he'll want to do it, you know?
1: Did Steve Jobs replace Scully?
2: No, so there were a few interim leaders. There's a guy named Gil Emilio for a few years. Apple had a few leaders in that period before he came back.
1: Where's the competition with phones these days? Is it between AT&T, T-Mobile, Verizon?
2: Yeah, no, T-Mobile's been the challenger brand. They've been the up-and-comer. AT&T and Verizon are pretty mature with their market share. T-Mobile's been stealing market share on the carrier side. On the phone side, Apple and Android each have a pretty big share, you know, and people use the Apple operating system when they buy an Apple phone. And for almost everything else, you'll use a operating system designed by Google called Android, whether that's a Samsung phone or...
1: Motorola.
2: Yeah, Motorola still makes a few phones. They tend to use Android, and they operate similarly, but there are big differences. So they're very sticky. Very few people will leave the Apple ecosystem. You know, once you start with Apple, you've got your messaging with all your loved ones. You've got all your information in the cloud.
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7: Well, good morning to you. Thank you for being here with us on this Tuesday, July 21st.
8: 72 degrees in Dayton already. Let's begin with a check on the forecast with Storm Center 7 meteorologist Brittany Ritz.
9: We have warm weather this morning, humid weather. It's back, the humidity, and that's all fueling the potential for stronger thunderstorms. Now, we have a couple rounds coming in here. Does the first round eat up enough energy to make the second round not as severe? That's the question. And there are the storms trying to fire up now in northern Indiana. By the time we get about 6 o'clock this morning, a few of those are going to start making their way back up into Mercer County, Auglaize, and Logan. Then they're going to fall apart as they move through here. As of now, we are dry and we're in the 70s. As we wind things out, you show the heaviest of the rain in northern Missouri and pushing into southern Illinois. It's all going to develop again throughout the afternoon if we can catch a break, grab onto some sunshine, and warm that temperature up into the 80s. Our biggest threat, damaging winds and heavy rain, as with any thunderstorm. But we're talking about winds and gusts of 60 miles per hour. Hail and isolated tornadoes can't be ruled out, but the threats are low. As for hour by hour here, looking ahead, most of the morning we're going to be okay here in Dayton. But the further north you go of 70, the better opportunity for a scattered, stronger thunderstorm possible. Then again, a break, and then we bring in more action after about noon. Scattered in nature, but stronger thunderstorms possible at that point. We're going to break this down a little bit more for you in your extended forecast on Futurecast so you can see it a little more on a map.
7: 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Download that app. Just scan that QR code there on the screen. There you can sign up for any watches and warnings that may be coming to the area.
8: State troopers are investigating after two planes went down in our area in the past 2 days. No one was hurt when a small plane made a hard landing in Clark County yesterday evening. It happened around 7:30 at the Springfield-Beckley Municipal Airport. News Center 7 talked with airport employees and troopers at the scene. They said the runway was closed for a couple of hours, but has since reopened. Crews pushed the single plane out of the grass, back onto the runway, and then towed it to the hangar. Troopers say the plane was trying to land when there was an issue with the front landing gear. The couple on the plane were not hurt. Another plane crash sent a man to the hospital with serious injuries in Montgomery County. It happened when the ultralight aircraft went down on Sunday near Trotwood. We heard from the pilot, who was critically hurt when he was ejected from the aircraft. He was actually sliced by the plane's propellers. Emergency crews spent 2 hours stabilizing Ernest Milo Washington III before CareFlight took him to the hospital in critical condition. After multiple surgeries, he's now on the road to recovery.
10: I'm moving my toes, my fingers. I've already went for a walk. So it's not as bad as everybody thought in the beginning. Although you could see my kidney and my spine was exposed. It just needed covered back up and sewn back together.
8: Washington's family says it will take a lot of time for him to fully recover. But when he does, he says he plans to get back in the air.
7: A 10-year-old Preble County girl tells us that someone set fire to her chicken coop just weeks before the county fair. The family gave News Center 7 this video you see here showing someone setting fire to one of their chicken coops over the weekend before running away. Carly Watson says her entire flock survived that fire and that the incident will not keep her from showing her 4-H project.
11: It could have ruined my 4-H projects if our garage wasn't brick, but it could still, because of the smoke, it can have after effects to them.
7: Carly's father tells us he thinks the person set the fire because of the rooster, who could sometimes be noisy. Carly was going to show that rooster at the fair, but she got rid of him after the fire. The Eaton Police Department now investigating, but tell us they do not have a suspect.
8: The Miami County School Board said a district employee is on paid leave this morning following allegations of sexually assaulting a student. During last night's Miami East local school board meeting, members told us there is an ongoing investigation into the employee. If that investigation is not complete by the time school starts, the employee will remain on paid leave and will not be allowed into any of the buildings. In October, a parent in the district accused the employee of sexually assaulting her child. We checked with the Miami County Sheriff's Office. No charges have been filed. Happening today in Montgomery County, a former Centerville school employee will be in court for a bond hearing. It comes after he pleaded not guilty to almost a dozen child sexual abuse charges. We were there when Tyheed Miller went before a judge. Investigators said while Miller was working for the district, he shared video of a naked student who had disabilities. When they started looking into the case, investigators said they found videos of other victims as well. News Center 7 will be there when Miller heads back to court later today. We'll have the latest information for you on our website, WHIO.com.
7: A grand jury indicted a Montgomery County man on almost 10 counts of illegal use of a minor in nudity-oriented material. Jonathan Cherry expected in court next month. However, he is not currently in custody, and police have issued a warrant for his arrest. In 2019, Cherry was convicted of sexual battery, child porn, and sharing matter harmful to juveniles.
8: One person is in the hospital this morning after being stabbed in Montgomery County. It happened around 4 o'clock yesterday afternoon on East 3rd Street in Dayton. Medics took the victim to the hospital with non-life-threatening injuries. When Dayton police arrived, they found the suspect and took her into custody. The victim suffered non-life-threatening injuries and is expected to be okay. Dayton police want help finding the person who's stealing utility wires in Montgomery County. Police tell us they have been investigating these thefts over the past several weeks. If anyone watching knows who this man is, you're asked to give Dayton police a call.
7: And now to an update on the cyclosporiasis outbreak impacting several states, including here in Ohio. Health leaders are now saying that the outbreak is not connected to Taco Bell or Taylor Fresh Foods. According to the Ohio Department of Health, we have seen more than 1,300 cases of cyclospora this year. The FDA says that the lettuce tested from Taylor Farms had a false positive. However, they are still analyzing produce from Mexico as a possible source of this outbreak. One food safety expert we spoke with says that there are a few ways to kill the parasite.
12: Outside of cooking it, there is no kill step other than it being properly cleaned. We have to trust where we're buying our produce from in this case.
7: The parasite contaminates fresh produce and can cause severe diarrhea. Symptoms of the parasite can take up to 2 weeks to appear and can last even longer. And people all over the valley are talking about this outbreak. One family told us that even their kids are asking questions about how to stay safe.
13: What would be a safe food to eat that you could wash very thoroughly and to where I can't get this parasite?
7: Now, again, the CDC recommends people wash their fresh produce and cook what they can to destroy the parasite.
8: Five people are dead after going into an Ohio river to try and save another person who was struggling to swim. Delaware County Sheriff Jeff Balzer says it began just after 9 o'clock Sunday night. A driver was flagged down by a distraught child who said their family was in the river. The driver called 911. When first responders arrived, they pulled two women from the water. Both were taken to the hospital where they later died. A recovery operation began for three men believed to still be in the river. All three bodies were pulled from the water several hours later. The sheriff says the group was spending time along the river when one person went into the water and began to struggle. Others went in to help, but began to struggle as well.
14: It's not unusual, I think, for one person to be struggling in the water. Other people attempt to save them, yet they don't have the skills to do that. So we end up with multiple deaths.
8: The two kids are now in the care of Delaware County Job and Family Services. Investigators have still not identified the people who died. Ohio's Department of Natural Resources has ways to stay safe on the water. Their advice includes only swim in designated areas, use the buddy system, and designate one person to watch those who are swimming. Finally, bring a phone with you to make an emergency call if necessary.
7: Tropical storm Bertha slowly building in the Gulf of Mexico. Reed Binion is tracking what to expect as it makes its way to shore.
15: Lately, in the last couple of updates, we're starting to see some deep convection starting to wrap around the center, which we hadn't formed up until this point.
16: Officials in Florida keeping a close eye on Tropical Storm Bertha. It formed Monday, spinning bands of heavy rain into the panhandle.
15: So we're starting to see the system get a little bit better organized.
16: Bertha is the second named storm of the 2026 Atlantic hurricane season. It's forecast to potentially hit parts of the Gulf Coast from Florida to Texas, bringing coastal flooding, heavy rain, and high winds. Some areas already feeling the impact.
17: We left out around 6 a.m. It was actually nice and smooth. Then the wind started kicking up around 7:30. Then we started having a real hard push and wind around 8.
16: In Florida, emergency management officials are standing by and monitoring the storm. Meanwhile, residents in parts of Mississippi are trying to mitigate the risk of getting hit with severe weather again as they continue recovering from flooding that struck back in June. Dry air and the storm's large size have kept it from strengthening into a healthy tropical cyclone. But officials warn, don't let your guard down.
15: We never turn our back on a system in the Gulf.
16: If things take a turn for the worse, be ready. If not,
15: always use any system like this as a walkthrough, as a rehearsal for when you actually have to activate.
16: Reed Binion, News Center 7.
9: Back home, we are dealing with the threat of severe weather today under a level 2. That is a slight risk from the Storm Prediction Center out of Norman, Oklahoma. For damaging winds, that's our biggest concern, in excess of 60 miles per hour. Some small hail, pea to nickel size, as well as the threat for isolated tornadoes, but that threat is extremely low. Right now, what we are watching are a few showers and storms, sub-severe, just to the north of us over in northern Indiana. Eventually, they're going to try to slide down through here within the next hour and a half or so. And they'll push right into northern Mercer, Auglaize, and Logan County. As it pushes further south, likely will fall apart. But then we'll catch a break and we'll wait for the afternoon for these storms to redevelop. How much energy do these morning storms steal away from the afternoon storms? How much break time do we get? Those are all great questions that will help kind of redevelop these storms possibly throughout the afternoon along 70 and then pushing towards 71. As we wind things out, there's really not a whole lot to show you other than the storms, the heaviest now pushing into northern Missouri, into Illinois, and just to the north of us in Michigan, some storms out that direction pushing out toward the east. Until then, we wait. And once we get through today, then our next best chance for rain doesn't arrive until Sunday.
7: All right, Brilli, thank you so much. It is 440, 72 degrees in Dayton. Police sharing drone video after a man with a knife fled from police. What we know about the person now in custody.
8: A family came together to give a woman a special ride for her big birthday. We're hearing from her great-great-granddaughter about the woman's full life.
7: And four women are being called heroes after they saved a man's life in a tennis game. How their quick action got him back on the court.
6: 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When it comes to weather, we don't mess around. This is WHIO Consumer Warrior Minute with Clark Howard.
18: A lot of people say, hey, I'm cheap guy. And yeah, I am thrifty. I do a lot of things that people might think are really kind of silly about how careful I am about spending a dollar. But I want to tell you something core to what I believe. Money is not your God. You don't focus on deciding your happiness based on how many dollars you have in your pocket. Instead, what you do is think about whatever you're doing in life, if you can, living on less than what you make. The key to creating breathing space in your life is that you don't spend every last dime that ever comes into your life. If you want to have money not be a problem for you, not spending all of it is the key to you creating lower anxiety in your life.
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18: A lot of people say, hey, I'm cheap guy. And yeah, I am thrifty. I do a lot of things that people might think are really kind of silly about how careful I am about spending a dollar. But I want to tell you something core to what I believe. Money is not your God. You don't focus on deciding your happiness based on how many dollars you have in your pocket. Instead, what you do is think about whatever you're doing in life, if you can, living on less than what you make. The key to creating breathing space in your life is that you don't spend every last dime that ever comes into your life. If you want to have money not be a problem for you, not spending all of it is the key to you creating lower anxiety in your life.
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24: 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Partly cloudy.
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7: Four Montgomery County women are being called heroes after they helped save a man's life on a tennis court. Beth Brown, Cindy Alcorn, Heather Valenti, and Terry Stark, started CPR on Jeff Simons when he collapsed on the court. He had no pulse. The four used an AED to give him more than three shocks to get his heart pumping again. The Kettering Fire Department recognized the women with its Citizen Award.
28: Kind of got into my rhythm and acted, and it was a privilege beyond belief to take care of him.
7: It's been 3 months since Simmons was in the hospital. Now he is back on the court.
8: Starting next week, a Montgomery County road will be closed for 2 weeks for safety reasons. Alex Bell Road between Paragon and McEwen Roads in Washington Township will be closed as crews work on a drainage culvert. Drivers are asked to use the detour following Paragon Road, Congress Park Drive, and McEwen Road. Right now, drivers in part of Warren County are dealing with a closed road. ODOT started construction yesterday on State Route 73. This is between State Route 741 and Red Lion Five Points Road in Springboro. Crews are repairing the pavement there. The work is expected to continue until August 11th.
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8: It's time to check your lottery tickets. The Powerball jackpot is up to more than $500 million. Last night's winning numbers include 2, 9, 44, 53, 59. The Powerball was 8. 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
7: All right, well, a raccoon in the Seattle area is getting a lot of attention. Take a look there. Due to his strange-looking appearance. Yeah, that's a raccoon. This is Jimothy. The animal's front and hind legs, there you see, they're close together, causing its body to look like a sphere with legs. Some people are calling the raccoon a local celebrity, hoping to get a glimpse of him. His appearance and elusiveness are causing comparisons to mythical creatures like a chupacabra.
29: Kind of like a cryptid, really.
30: Kind of almost a little supernatural.
7: Well, our sister station in Seattle reached out to the state's Department of Fish and Wildlife. The department says it is looking into what caused Jimothy's appearance, and it is encouraging people to not disturb him.
8: In today's local Steals and Deals, Mary Beth Rowe and Carolyn Gracie have a gorgeous rose they say blooms all summer with little maintenance.
31: Hi, I'm here with Carolyn Gracie, who's got an exclusive offer on some beautiful flowers that are going to brighten up your garden. Carolyn, tell us about them.
32: I will. Thank you, Mary Beth. So, you know, I love gardening. I've got a lot of Cottage Farms mini roses all over my property, and I find that they always outperform, which means they'll do even better than you think. And we've got an exciting new one today from Japan. It's a breakthrough mini rose called Pink Tumbleweed. So it's going to be round like you think of a tumbleweed, nice and mounding, but smothered with hundreds of mini pink roses all over the plant. So all you're going to see is pink. You're getting a set of three. They're super easy. If you're a beginner gardener, don't have a green thumb, you can grow these with no problem at all. And I love, because you know me, with my doggies, they are pet friendly.
31: They are. The rabbits won't eat them, though.
32: That's right.
31: But does this help us grow them?
32: Yes. This comes in the box. That's called our growing guide. If you open it up, it'll tell you from start to finish exactly what to do. These are going to grow well in pretty much any part of the country, and keep that because these are a perennial, which comes back every year.
31: Carolyn, thank you so much. So what special offer did you bring us today?
32: A really good one. Okay. 50% off, which makes it about $10 a plant.
31: Well, Carolyn, thank you so much. And I know these are going to go fast. So make sure to head to localsteels.com to get this exciting and exclusive offer.
8: Good morning, 447. It's 72 degrees already.
7: And we're checking in with Storm Center 7 meteorologist Brittany Ritz. We know we have some unsettled weather coming our way, kind of looking at the timing and how severe.
9: Yeah, it's much warmer this morning, going to contribute to that severe weather threat. And that's what you're seeing right now on the screen, that area in yellow, the majority of the Miami Valley, under a level 2 of 5. This is a slight risk for severe weather. Damaging wind in excess of 60 miles per hour. That is our biggest concern. Now, we have threats in the morning and threats in the afternoon. Does the morning materialize? Even if it does, then it's going to steal away from the energy from the afternoon storms, and they may not be as strong. But as of now, here's what's happening. Check it out. You see the storms firing up, really falling apart as they fired up overnight and pushed down further south toward Kansas City and down on towards St. Louis. We're tapping into the cloud cover now, which is part of the reason why we're so mild this morning, along with the southwest wind. That's pumping in the moisture and the warmth. So we're fueling that potential for some redevelopment, and that's what we're seeing now in northern Indiana. So the possibility of a few more stronger thunderstorms to try to get pushed into the Miami Valley later this morning. So live Doppler 7 showing you some lightning up into northern Indiana, and that's where they're going to stay. But give it another hour and a half, we have that possibility in the northern parts of the valley. So futurecast indicating by 6 o'clock this morning, I know it doesn't look like much, but the possibility of isolated to scattered thunderstorms. Everything at this point looks to be subsevere. We catch a break. We see some sunshine. Not necessarily a great thing. And that will warm us up into the low 80s by noontime. It's just enough energy to pop a few more thunderstorms with a line that's trying to push down toward the Miami Valley. And by noon to 2 o'clock, we have stronger thunderstorms now pushing in. And you'll see the line. It's more of a linear threat, so this is a good sign. It doesn't mean that we don't have a zero chance of a tornado, but it means it's more of that wind threat, which wind can do a lot of damage. We know that. But at least the tornado threat is low. That kicks out of here around 5 o'clock. We still can't rule out the chance of a stray shower or storm by 8, 9 o'clock into the evening. But by that point, the severe weather threat looks to wind down. Then we'll clear things out going into your Wednesday. But as for rainfall, looks like the heaviest is staying up to our north, 1 to 2 out that direction under some heavier showers and storms. The further south you go, I'd say about an inch, a half an inch to an inch of rain. And if you do get under a heavier shower storm, you know you're getting more than that, and that could cause some localized flash flooding. We've dealt with it before. Looking ahead, your precipitation outlook. Through the rest of the month, you're starting to see some yellows popping up here. I looked ahead as well, and it definitely shows some major dry time. This means we have higher probabilities of being below normal when it comes down to rainfall out into Indiana, pushing out across the Central Plains. For us, still highlighted in gray, which means we're near normal for that precip. There's your Storm Center 7-day forecast. Scattered thunderstorms today, possibly strong. We're watching for that wind threat. Then it gets cool and comfortable. Wednesday, Thursday, Friday, we are in the 70s, and we're staying dry.
7: 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You can sign up for any watches and warnings in the area.
8: It is 4:51 now, 72 degrees. We now know the name of the man killed while walking on the highway in Montgomery County. Why police say he was on the interstate in the first place.
7: And a great grandmother gets the ride of a lifetime for her big birthday celebration.
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5: For This Week in History, I'm Ron Otto. 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
6: I'm going to step off the limb.
5: July 20th, 1969, Wapakoneta's Neil Armstrong becomes the first person to step on the moon.
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5: July 21st, 2024, President Joe Biden abandons his campaign for a second term and endorses Vice President Kamala Harris.
10: So I've decided the best way forward is to pass the torch to a new generation.
5: July 22nd, 1934, public enemy number one, John Dillinger, is shot dead by federal agents outside a movie theater in Chicago. And July 24th, 1982, Survivor's Eye of the Tiger from the Rocky III soundtrack starts a six-week run at number one. For This Week in History, I'm Ron Otto.
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11: 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The brochures are really fancy, but if something's really wrong, you have a big illness, a big expense, they don't pay. 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
11: There's something that is so routine that we do online that I want you to rethink. When you have an e-commerce thing set up, what do? 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But the problem is, if a criminal successfully hacks into your account, they will often do it surreptitiously, where they add in a different shipping address. And then they're using the credit card you already have stored to buy stuff. And unless you're paying close attention to your credit card statement when it comes in, you could end up being the most charitable person ever, buying stuff for a crook. I really like it if you delete having stored payment forms on websites. It's too dangerous now.
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16: And here's Heather with the weather.
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2: Good morning. It's 5 o'clock on Tuesday, July 21st. I'm Brittany Otto here on Miami Valley's Morning News with the three big things that you need to know. A morning round of storms expected. Some could be severe. We'll see a high today of 84 degrees. The Chick-fil-A location in Troy is set to reopen this week. That's going to happen on Thursday. And it's our top local story. No one hurt after a plane crashed in Clark County.
3: This happened around 7:30 last night at Springfield-Beckley Municipal Airport. News Center 7's Cody Butler has more.
4: Troopers say the plane was landing here when there was an issue with the front landing gear. The plane ended up in the grass at the end of the runway. The couple was on the plane, but they were not hurt.
5: After a few hours, the runway was back open. Troopers towed the plane back to a hangar where they will continue to investigate what went wrong with the front landing gear.
3: The last time there was a crash there was back in October of 2023. No one was hurt in that crash either.
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6: Tracking that threat for severe weather today, I'm Storm Center 7 meteorologist Brittany Ritz, timing it out for you, talking about the storm threats.
7: Traffic is moving at normal speeds no matter where you're at on the interstates this morning. With traffic every 10 minutes, I'm Jake Magnata, WHIO Triple Team Traffic.
2: 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I'm Brittany Otto.
3: I'm Will Taylor.
5: I'm Sierra Lawson.
3: A Fairborn man is pleading guilty to several drug charges.
8: Federal prosecutors say Ivan Evans trafficked large quantities of cocaine throughout the Miami Valley, including to local universities and apartment complexes. Agents and police officers conducted several controlled buys from Evans, leading to his arrest.
3: WHIO's Ron Otto reporting.
5: The Miami County School Board says a district employee is on leave following allegations of sexually assaulting a student.
9: During the Miami East local school board, members told us there is an ongoing investigation into the employee. It said if the investigation is not complete by the time school starts, this employee will remain on paid leave and will not be in the building. In October, a parent in the district accused the employee of sexually assaulting her child. We checked with the Miami County Sheriff's Office at last check. It said there were no charges filed.
5: And that's News Center 7's Gabrielle Enright.
3: Five people are dead in a Scioto River drowning.
10: It happened in Powell, Ohio, near Columbus Sunday. A person went into the river to swim, then others went in to help when he began to struggle. Rescue workers searching the river Sunday found two women who were later pronounced dead at a hospital. The bodies of three men were pulled from the water on Monday.
3: That's WHIO's Will Harris.
5: A 10-year-old girl in Preble County claims someone set fire to her chicken coop just weeks before the county fair.
11: This year's county fair is going to be special for 10-year-old Carly Watson. This is the first time she's showing chickens through 4-H.
12: My best friend also does it, so I wanted to try it, and it just seems like a good thing to do with my chickens.
11: But over the weekend, cameras caught someone on video setting fire to one of Carly's chicken pens.
12: It could have ruined my 4-H projects if our garage wasn't brick, but it could still, because of the smoke, it can have after effects to them.
11: More than a dozen chickens were inside the brick coop when the fire started. Carly's dad, Scott Watson, tells me he believes someone might have started the fire since they had a rooster and he could be noisy.
5: And that's News Center 7's Cody Butler reporting. The Eaton Police Department is looking into this case, but as of right now, there's no suspect.
3: The U.S. has officially launched strikes at Iran for the 10th day straight, hitting Iranian command centers, missile and drone launch sites, and air defense systems.
13: It comes after an Iranian attack in Jordan on Friday. A ballistic missile attack left two U.S. service members dead, a third U.S. service member missing. Iran, meanwhile, continues to attack U.S. partners in the region, launching strikes against Kuwait and Bahrain. Israeli officials, meantime, military officials saying the U.S. continues to move assets into the region, saying dozens of refueling warcraft coming to military sites around Israel.
3: That's Fox's Steve Harrigan, WHIO News Time, 5:05.
2: The New York Post says the FDA is now walking back its claim that a Taco Bell lettuce supplier caused the cyclosporiasis outbreak. The agency now says the initial test results were a false positive. Taylor Farms says the FDA has apologized to them and that there are currently no confirmed positive samples. And a trip to Goodwill may end with a financial windfall for one bargain hunter. We've got that story coming up in 2 minutes. WHIO News Time is 5:05.
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16: If you're a homeowner, time comes that you got a roof that's going to need replacing. Roof colors have changed a lot in a way that you may not be thinking about. This is almost a riddle I'm throwing at you. Do you know that roofing manufacturers now offer a number of shingles that are designed to reduce the energy consumption of your home? And the hotter a climate that you live in, the more this matters, because the newer shingles allow the heat coming from the sun to be reflected away instead of absorbed by your home, so that it reduces the energy load that your house has to produce, the amount of air conditioning you've got to have in the summer. And it doesn't raise the cost of putting in a roof. It just saves you money having that new roof.
0: Clark is WHIO's consumer warrior, and you can hear him during Miami Valley's morning news on WHIO. 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Miami Valley's morning news continues on WHIO.
2: Good morning, I'm Brittany Otto here on Miami Valley's Morning News. Now, Burger King recently began testing Whopper Bites and Protein Bowls. They're meant to be for GLP-1 users. 72 degrees right now in Dayton. It's 5:08.
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3: I'm Will Taylor. There's a slight risk for severe weather throughout the region today.
6: Damaging winds, that's our biggest concern, in excess of 60 miles per hour. But all hazards are possible, including hail, small, pea to nickel-sized, and isolated tornadoes. That threat's extremely low, but we do have the opportunity. Couple rounds here. The first round this morning, starting in Mercer, Auglaize, and Logan, as the storms will be at their strongest then, but fall apart as they move toward the southern part of the valley. That breaks apart, we catch a break. How much of a break? Do we see the sunshine? Can we warm things up? Those are all great questions, and that can all take away, these storms in the morning, the energy that the storms would need throughout the afternoon. Does that happen? If it doesn't, then we get storms to develop along I-70, pushing towards 71 and southeast of us after 1 and lingering till about 8 o'clock into the evening. And that is where we'll have to watch for the severe threats mainly.
3: At Storm Center 7 meteorologist Brit

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5: President Trump is set to meet with Lebanon's president today during a fragile peace settlement with Israel.
6: Lebanon's military is moving into what is called pilot zones in the country's south as part of a deal negotiated with the Trump administration and Israel. Under the agreement, Lebanon's military will assume control of security in some villages, ensuring Hezbollah does not have a presence as part of a broader Israeli withdrawal. President Trump has put pressure on Israeli Prime Minister Benjamin Netanyahu to wind down strikes inside Lebanon. Lebanon's President Joseph Aoun meets with President Trump today. He arrived in D.C. over the weekend, becoming the first Lebanese head of state to visit Washington since 2009.
5: And that's Fox's Jared Halpern. WHIO News Time, 5:11.
7: 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We get your forecast from Storm Center 7, meteorologist Brittley Ritz.
8: Scattered strong storms today, a high of 84 degrees. That cold front comes through. We hit 63 tomorrow morning, a high of 73 on your Wednesday, with partly cloudy skies. A lot of sunshine, high pressure setting up on Thursday, 75 degrees. 78 on Friday, just a few more clouds, but still dry. Partly cloudy on Saturday, a high of 81.
7: The live Doppler 7 radar is clear in the Miami Valley for the moment. It's 70 degrees in Troy, 72 in Xenia, 72 degrees at Dayton Severe Weather Station.
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9: Traffic's moving well across the Miami Valley. Getting our Tuesday morning drive started. I've checked to see if there are any accidents or overnight issues on the highways, and we have none right now. Great start. With traffic every 10 minutes, I'm Jake Magnotta, WHIO Triple Team Traffic.
7: The American Heart Association now says up to 400 milligrams of caffeine a day is safe for most people in their hearts. It's the equivalent of 4 cups of coffee. An AHA study notes that moderate coffee or tea use may have heart benefits. It also warns that high caffeine levels from energy drinks can be dangerous and that drinking 1 to 3 cans a day can raise blood pressure in some people. And safety concerns lead to the temporary closure of one Montgomery County road. We've got the details coming up for you in 2 minutes. WHIO News Time, 5:13.
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14: A lot of people say, hey, I'm a cheap guy. And yeah, I am thrifty. I do a lot of things that people might think are really kind of silly about how careful I am about spending a dollar. But I want

0: tell you something core to what I believe. Money is not your God. You don't focus on deciding your happiness based on how many dollars you have in your pocket. Instead, what you do is think about whatever you're doing in life, if you can, living on less than what you make. The key to creating breathing space in your life is that you don't spend every last dime that ever comes into your life. If you want to have money not be a problem for you, not spending all of it is the key to you creating lower anxiety in your life.
1: 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This is Dayton's only weather, traffic, and news station. It's all the important information you need to know to start the day. Miami Valley's morning news continues on WHIO.
2: Good morning. It is 5:15. I'm Brittany Otto on Miami Valley's morning news with the three big things that you need to know. Heads up, a morning round of storms expected. Some could be severe. A Miami East school employee on leave accused of sexually assaulting a child in that district. And it is our top local story. A plane crashes in Springfield after an issue with the landing gear.
3: Troopers responded to the crash at Springfield-Beckley Municipal Airport on Blee Road around 7:30 last night. News Center 7's Cody Butler.
4: Troopers say the plane was landing here when there was an issue with the front landing gear. The plane ended up in the grass at the end of the runway. The couple was on the plane, but they were not hurt.
5: Troopers tell us the runway was closed for a few hours, but is back open. They also said that impairment was not suspected to be a factor in this crash.
3: A grand jury indicted a Montgomery County man on almost 10 counts of child pornography.
6: Jonathan Cherry is expected in court next month. He is not in custody now, and there is a warrant for his arrest. In 2019, Cherry was convicted of sexual battery, child porn, and disseminating matter harmful to juveniles.
3: News Center 7's Gabrielle Enright.
5: Following our top story from yesterday, we are hearing from the man who was seriously hurt after an ultralight plane crashed in Trotwood over the weekend. Ernest Washington is now out of surgery in recovery.
7: I always wanted to fly. It's every guy's dream, I guess. And when I found an airplane halfway put together, I knew I was going to get it together and fly it.
8: The Federal Aviation Administration does not require pilots to have a license to fly this kind of aircraft. But trouble started when Washington tried to land.
7: Went up too fast and landed too fast. And made a couple small mistakes, which turned into big mistakes, and wound up here.
8: He crashed into a field south of Trotwood. He was ejected from the aircraft, and these propellers sliced his back. Emergency crews spent 2 hours stabilizing him before CareFlight took him to the hospital in critical condition.
5: And that's News Center 7's Amber Jenkins reporting. Washington's family says it will take quite some time for him to fully recover.
3: Updating a story we're following in Dark County. A Greenville man accused of killing his roommate, now facing formal charges.
9: Todd Black says he shot and killed James Corcoran in self-defense inside the home on Rush Road July 8th. Corcoran's girlfriend says Black threatened to shoot Corcoran just moments before.
3: WHIO's Will Harris reporting Black is facing several charges, including murder.
5: Starting next week, a Montgomery County roadway is set to be closed over safety concerns. Alex Bell Road between Paragon Road and McEwen Road in Washington Township will be shut down while a team works on a drainage channel. Drivers are asked to plan ahead and give themselves extra time for a detour.
3: The reopening date for a popular fast food restaurant in Miami County is now set.
10: The remodeled location on West Main Street will reopen on Thursday at 6:30 a.m. It's been closed for remodeling and expansion since March 1st. Chick-fil-A expanded into the former AT&T store.
3: That's WHIO's Ron Otto reporting. WHIO News Time, 5:19.
2: We're going to get your five-day weather forecast this morning from Storm Center 7, meteorologist Brittley Ritz.
11: Scattered strong storms today, a high of 84 degrees. That cold front comes through. We hit 63 tomorrow morning, a high of 73 on your Wednesday with partly cloudy skies. A lot of sunshine, high pressure setting up on Thursday, 75 degrees. 78 on Friday, just a few more clouds, but still dry. Partly cloudy on Saturday, a high of 81.
2: Right now, the live Doppler 7 radar is clear in the Miami Valley. It's 72 degrees in Greenville. It's 72 in Fairborn, 72 degrees at Dayton Severe Weather Station.
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13: We don't have any major issues for our morning drive as we get everything started. We do have a minor issue coming into downtown Dayton on northbound 75. Seeing a left two lanes block, some overnight road work still here around the area of Edwin C. Moses Boulevard. So only the right lane is open. Not seeing a delay, though. With traffic every 10 minutes, I'm Jake Magnata, WHIO Triple Team Traffic.
2: NBC says a Dover, Delaware thief was recently arrested after returning to a Wendy's for an AirPod that she left behind. Shadaria Harris attacked a worker, stole $15 from the register. Police say she fled the scene, then later came back to search for her AirPods. Harris charged with strong-arm burglary, conspiracy, and terroristic threats. And there may not be school during the summer, but keeping the school time routine may be best for your kids. Details in our in-depth impact story. That's in 3 minutes. WHIO News Time 521.
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1: 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This is tornado season, and weather is our specialty. 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
2: Good morning, and thanks for joining us here on Miami Valley's Morning News. I'm Brittany Otto. Well, heads up, pumpkin spice trash bags are back. The scent baked into the bag meant to mask kitchen smells. Right now, we've got 75 degrees in Dayton. It's 525.
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5: I'm Sierra Lawson.
3: I'm Will Taylor. Happening today in Montgomery County, former Centerville school employee will be back in court for a bond hearing.
4: It comes after he pleaded not guilty to almost a dozen child sexual abuse charges. Tyheed Miller went before a judge. Investigators said while Miller was working for the district, he shared video of a naked student who had disabilities. When they started looking into the case, investigators said they found videos of other victims as well. News Center 7 will be there when Miller heads back to court later today. We'll have the latest information for you on our website, WHIO.com.
3: News Center 7's Letitia Perry.
5: Here's the WHIO impact story, which means we go in depth on a major story every hour.
3: Experts in early childhood education say parents can help their kids feel ready for their next school year if they keep the same routine throughout the summer.
14: The same routines kids have during the school year should be in full swing right now, according to some early childhood education experts. Setting routines today can help set the stage for a successful school year ahead. Some of the common challenges students face when they get back from summer break to the school routine really revolve around the unstructured nature of summer. They say consider what the routine should be for three important times of day: morning, afternoon, and bedtime. And for screen time, families trying to reduce it ahead of the school year should try leading by example.
3: That's Fox's Lisa Brady. WHIO News Time, 526.
2: 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We're going to have weather and traffic updates for you all day long, including from 3 until 5 during today's Sean Hannity Show. 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
23: Van Jones blasting this, you know, democratic socialist, really communist effort, warning that supporting Hamas is not progressive. Van Jones, you know, is out there saying these ideas are crazy that they're pushing. He said, I'm a strong Democrat, winning bipartisan track record. I've rooted in progressive ideals, he is, and policies, criminal justice reform, Green New Deal, Medicare for all, free education, clean water, and clean air. These are ideas I've fought for my entire adult life, he said. But some people in groups like the DSA are pushing an agenda far outside of those ideals. He said, supporting Hamas is not progressive. Van, they're doing it right in front of your face, and they're winning and you're losing.
16: From coast to coast, from sea to shining sea, it's the Sean Hannity Show.
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25: I'm going to step off the limb.
24: July 20th, 1969, Wapakoneta's Neil Armstrong becomes the first person to step on the moon.
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24: July 21st, 2024, President Joe Biden abandons his campaign for a second term and endorses Vice President Kamala Harris.
26: So I've decided the best way forward is to pass the torch to a new generation.
24: July 22nd, 1934, public enemy number one, John Dillinger, is shot dead by federal agents outside a movie theater in Chicago. And July 24th, 1982, Survivor's Eye of the Tiger from the Rocky III soundtrack starts a six-week run at number one. For This Week in History, I'm Ron Otto.
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0: There's something that is so routine that we do online that I want you to rethink. When you have an e-commerce thing set up, what do? You store a credit card at the website, at Amazon.com, Walmart.com, the airlines, whoever. But the problem is, if a criminal successfully hacks into your account, they will often do it surreptitiously, where they add in a different shipping address. And then they're using the credit card you already have stored to buy stuff. And unless you're paying close attention to your credit card statement when it comes in, you could end up being the most charitable person ever, buying stuff for a crook. I really like it if you delete having stored payment forms on websites. It's too dangerous now.
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2: Good morning. It's 5:30 on Tuesday, July 21st. I'm Brittany Otto on Miami Valley's Morning News with the three big things that you need to know. A morning round of storms expected. Some could be severe. We'll see a high today of 84 degrees. The Chick-fil-A location in Troy set to reopen this week. That's going to happen on Thursday. And it is our top local story. A malfunction leads to a plane crashing down in Clark County.
8: Troopers responded to Springfield-Beckley Municipal Airport around 7:30 last night. OSHP troopers say the Piper PA-32R Saratoga was coming out of the sky when it experienced an issue with the front landing gear.
3: That's WHIO's Parker Testa. The plane then nosedived into the runway and landed off in the grass.
8: The runway was closed for hours as crews pushed the plane back onto the runway and then towed it back to a hangar. A couple was on board the aircraft but was not injured. Troopers say they do not believe impairment played a part in the crash.
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9: Temperature's about to drop big time. I'm Storm Center 7 meteorologist Brittley Ritz will tell you when you'll notice cooler and not as humid weather.
13: Well, I've yet to see any crashes or major backups for the morning drive. With traffic every 10 minutes, I'm Jake Magnata, WHIO Triple Team Traffic.
2: 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I'm Brittany Otto.
3: I'm Will Taylor.
5: I'm Sierra Lawson.
3: Four Montgomery County women are being called heroes after saving a man's life on a tennis court.
10: Beth Brown, Cindy Alcorn, Heather Valenti, and Terry Stark started CPR on Jeff Simons when he collapsed on the court. He had no pulse. The four used an AED to give him more than three shocks to get his heart pumping again. The Kettering Fire Department recognized the women with its Citizen Award.
11: Kind of got into my rhythm and acted, and it was a privilege beyond belief to take care of him.
10: It's been 3 months since Simmons was in the hospital. Now he is back on the court.
3: News Center 7's Nick Foley.
5: A Clark County college scores a grant to help integrate AI.
3: Clark State is awarded the grant from the Ohio Department of Higher Education's AI Integration in Community Colleges program. It's intended for general education courses, including college credit plus aligned courses, expanding faculty expertise, and creating new workforce training.
5: And that's WHIO's Ron Otto reporting. The school says it's planning to purchase a 300 Nectar AI licenses.
3: A person is in the hospital following a stabbing Monday afternoon in Dayton.
12: It happened just before 4 p.m. on East 3rd Street. Cops found the suspect and took her into custody. The victim is in the hospital with non-life-threatening injuries after being stabbed several times in the upper torso. Anyone with information is asked to contact the Dayton Police Department.
3: WHIO's Will Harris. We're still working to find out more details.
5: A tragic story we're following this morning. Five people are dead following a drowning at a river right here in Ohio.
27: A tragedy turns even more severe in Ohio after five people died in the state's Scioto River near Columbus. Investigators say one person was struggling to swim when others jumped in the water to try and help.
28: It's not unusual, I think, for one person to be struggling in the water. Other people attempt to save them, yet they don't have the skills to do that. So we end up with multiple deaths.
27: Delaware County Sheriff Jeffrey Balzer. The bodies of two women involved were pulled from the river Sunday. Three men were recovered from the waters Monday.
5: And that's Fox's Tom Graham reporting.
3: A judge in Los Angeles is set to hear arguments on whether there's enough evidence to move forward with singer David's murder trial.
5: David Anthony Burke will be in court for several days as L.A. County prosecutors present evidence they say proves he sexually abused 14-year-old Celeste Rivas Hernandez, stabbed her to death to prevent her from exposing the relationship, and dismembered her body. The 21-year-old singer, who goes by the name David, has pleaded not guilty to first-degree murder with special circumstances, sexual abuse of a child, and mutilating a body. The defense maintains his innocence. Prosecutors cite evidence including texts, rideshare records, and allege Burke purchased chainsaws, a body bag, and an inflatable pool used to dismember the teen's body, which was found in a Tesla registered to Burke in September.
3: That's Fox's Kristen Goodwin.
5: A man is arrested in New York City yesterday, accused of lighting a fire, shooting people with a pellet gun, and setting off fireworks outside of the Federal Plaza.
4: An Army veteran is accused of starting a fire outside of a federal building in New York City, apparently targeting ICE. The NYPD says the suspect, Andrew Arabaca, had a sign reading, "ICE off our streets." Law enforcement says he used fireworks to start the fire in the Lower Manhattan building that also houses the FBI as well as an immigration court. Two federal agents and a civilian suffered minor injuries.
5: And that's Fox's Kevin Cork. WHIO News Time, 535.

0: train bringing their Drops of Jupiter 25 Years in the Atmosphere show to the Riverbend Music Center coming up on Wednesday, July 29th with special guests, the Bare Naked Ladies. You've got a chance to win a pair of tickets to that show right now. Just be caller number 2 at 937-957-1290. And coming up on Miami Valley's Morning News, a new prime minister in the UK, one of his first acts, reaching out to President Trump. We've got the details in 2 minutes. 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
5: If you're a homeowner, time comes that you got a roof that's going to need replacing. Roof colors have changed a lot in a way that you may not be thinking about. This is almost a riddle I'm throwing at you. Do you know that roofing manufacturers now offer a number of shingles that are designed to reduce the energy consumption of your home? And the hotter a climate that you live in, the more this matters, because the newer shingles allow the heat coming from the sun to be reflected away instead of absorbed by your home, so that it reduces the energy load that your house has to produce, the amount of air conditioning you've got to have in the summer. And it doesn't raise the cost of putting in a roof. It just saves you money having that new roof.
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0: Good morning. I'm Brittany Otto here on Miami Valley's Morning News. Congratulations to Shelly in Kettering. Shelly's won a pair of tickets to see Train, Drops of Jupiter, 25 Years in the Atmosphere, Wednesday, July 29th at Riverbend Music Center with special guests, the Bare Naked Ladies. Keep listening all week long. You'll have more chances to win. Right now, 75 degrees in Dayton at 5:39.
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7: I'm Sierra Lawson.
6: I'm Will Taylor. Bond is set at $500,000 for each for two men accused in a deadly shooting in Clark County.
8: Investigators said Damian DeBose and Samaj Mack shot and killed Luke Holyfield last week in Park Lane. The victim's wife called 911.
9: Because the guy was trying to go around, he told me I was going too slow. My husband got mad because the car was up there. My husband got out because the guy told him to pull over. So he pulled over and got shot to death.
8: Investigators suspect road rage. Deputies say DeBose and Mack left the scene last week after the shooting. Police arrested Mack in Dayton. DeBose turned himself in at the Clark County Sheriff's Office.
6: News Center 7's Gabrielle Enright.
7: Hello. Health leaders say the Cyclospora outbreak causing thousands to have a severe stomach bug is not connected to Taco Bell or Taylor Fresh Foods. The FDA says the lettuce they tested came out with a false positive result, although they are still looking into produce from Mexico as the source of this outbreak.
10: Outside of cooking it, there is no kill step other than it being properly cleaned. We have to trust where we're buying our produce from in this case.
7: And that's Dr. Darren Detweiler. Symptoms of this parasite include severe diarrhea and can take up to 2 weeks to show up.
6: The sister of the late South Carolina Senator Lindsey Graham announcing plans for her political future.
11: Darlene Graham, the interim senator appointed after Senator Lindsey Graham's death, tells Fox's Hannity that she plans to run for a full Senate term.
12: I can't see it any other way. I just can't. I've thought and I've prayed and he's worked so hard for so long. I can't just let that die.
11: The filing period for the special Republican primary election ends next Tuesday. Lindsey Graham died July 11th at the age of 71. The preliminary cause of death was aortic dissection.
6: That's Fox's Sue Guzman. WHIO News Time, 5:41.
0: We're going to get your five-day weather forecast now, sponsored this morning by MVP Walk-In Tub and Shower. We get that forecast from Storm Center 7, meteorologist Brittley Ritz.
13: Scattered strong storms today, a high of 84 degrees. That cold front comes through. We hit 63 tomorrow morning, a high of 73 on your Wednesday with partly cloudy skies. A lot of sunshine, high pressure setting up on Thursday, 75 degrees. 78 on Friday, just a few more clouds, but still dry. Partly cloudy on Saturday, a high of 81.
0: The live Doppler 7 radar right now clear in the Miami Valley. There are some storms in the far northern portion of our area north of Auglaize, Mercer, Shelby counties. It's 71 in Troy, 72 in Xenia, 75 degrees at Dayton Severe Weather Station.
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15: Small delay to get through on this early Tuesday. Northbound 75 coming into downtown Dayton a little slow. We have some overnight construction still blocking the left two lanes around the area of Edwin C. Moses Boulevard. With traffic every 10 minutes, I'm Jake Magnata, WHIO Triple Team Traffic.
0: The Daily Mail says a plane full of Argentina soccer fans were told Argentina had beat Spain and won the World Cup. The passengers went wild until the captain of the plane revealed he had pranked them. The cabin fell quiet after he announced that Spain actually won. The Argentinian media called the stunt a sick joke. And a young girl's 4-H project nearly destroyed by apparent arson. We've got the details coming up in 2 minutes. WHIO News Time 5:43.
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5: Let's say you got a kid who's going to be off to college this fall or is already in, and you're just really frustrated how much it's going to cost. 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Finding scholarships, is hard work. I have some info for you on clark.com about the steps you should take when you're trying to look for scholarships and grants for your or your kids' college education.
1: 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This is Dayton's only weather, traffic, and news station. 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
0: Good morning. It's 5:45. I'm Brittany Otto on Miami Valley's morning news with the three big things that you need to know. A Miami East school employee on leave accused of sexually assaulting a child in that district. Todd Black, a Dark County man accused of shooting and killing his roommate, is now facing formal charges. And it is our top local story. A landing gear issue leads to a plane crashing down in Clark County.
6: The Piper PA-32R Saratoga was coming down out of the sky to land at Springfield-Beckley Municipal Airport around 7:30 last night when it experienced a malfunction with the front landing gear.
17: The plane nosedived onto the runway and landed off in the grass. The runway was closed for hours as crews pushed the plane back onto the runway and then towed it back to a hangar.
7: And that's WHIO's Parker Testa. A couple was on board the plane and were not injured. Troopers say they do not believe impairment played a part in the crash.
6: A Fairborn man is pleading guilty to several drug charges.
18: Federal prosecutors say Ivan Evans trafficked large quantities of cocaine throughout the Miami Valley, including to local universities and apartment complexes. Agents and police officers conducted several controlled buys from Evans, leading to his arrest.
6: WHIO's Ron Otto reporting.
7: The Miami County School Board says a district employee is on leave after being accused of sexually assaulting a student.
8: During the Miami East local school board, members told us there is an ongoing investigation into the employee. It said if the investigation is not complete by the time school starts, this employee will remain on paid leave and will not be in the building. In October, a parent in the district accused the employee of sexually assaulting her child. We checked with the Miami County Sheriff's Office at last check. It said there were no charges filed.
7: And that's News Center 7's Gabrielle Enright.
6: Five people are dead in a Scioto River drowning.
19: It happened in Powell, Ohio, near Columbus Sunday. A person went into the river to swim, then others went in to help when he began to struggle. Rescue workers searching the river Sunday found two women who were later pronounced dead at a hospital. The bodies of three men were pulled from the water on Monday.
6: That's WHIO's Will Harris.
7: And one person is in the hospital this morning after being stabbed in Montgomery County.
20: It happened around 4 o'clock yesterday afternoon on East 3rd Street in Dayton. Medics took the victim to the hospital with non-life-threatening injuries. When Dayton police arrived, they found the suspect and took her into custody. The victim suffered non-life-threatening injuries and is expected to be okay.
7: And that's News Center 7's Letitia Perry.
6: The U.S. has officially launched strikes at Iran for the 10th day straight, hitting Iranian command centers, missile and drone launch sites, and air defense systems.
21: It comes after an Iranian attack in Jordan on Friday. A ballistic missile attack left two U.S. service members dead, a third U.S. service member missing. Iran, meanwhile, continues to attack U.S. partners in the region, launching strikes against Kuwait and Bahrain. Israeli officials, meantime, military officials saying the U.S. continues to move assets into the region, saying dozens of refueling warcraft coming to military sites around Israel.
6: That's Fox's Steve Harrigan reporting. WHIO News Time, 5:49.
0: Time to get your five-day weather forecast from Storm Center 7 meteorologist Brittley Ritz.
13: Scattered strong storms today, a high of 84 degrees. That cold front comes through. We hit 63 tomorrow morning, a high of 73 on your Wednesday with partly cloudy skies. A lot of sunshine, high pressure setting up on Thursday, 75 degrees. 78 on Friday, just a few more clouds, but still dry. Partly cloudy on Saturday, a high of 81.
0: Right now, looking at the live Doppler 7 radar, no rain falling at the moment in the Miami Valley. It's 70 degrees in Springfield, 74 in Springboro, 75 degrees at Dayton Severe Weather Station.
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15: Only thing I'm keeping an eye on right now is some overnight road work blocking the left lanes northbound 75 around Edwin C. Moses Boulevard. If you're coming out of Moraine into downtown Dayton soon, you'll need a couple extra minutes. Only the right lane is open. With traffic every 10 minutes, I'm Jake Magnotta, WHIO Triple Team Traffic.
0: Well, the Daily Beast says a 7-year-old girl was found clinging to a fishing trap days after her boat sank 43 miles from Indonesia. She survived for 3 days at sea before a fisherman found her. The initial rescue saved 47 people, while 18 remain missing as of now. And what does the kind of car you drive say about your personality? We discuss. That's in 3 minutes. WHIO News Time 551.
2: 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So to Chris, Amanda, Stephanie, Chuck, Linda, Carla, Jackie, Lori, Belinda, Ron, Eric, Jelani, Sarah, Dick, Sydney, Natasha, Colleen, Aubrey, Alexis, LaDonna, Miriam, and Board Chair Judy Buddy, you are good news for Dayton.
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1: 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Miami Valley's morning news continues on WHIO.
0: Good morning. I'm Brittany Otto here on Miami Valley's Morning News. Fortune magazine says gas prices in the U.S. recently topped $4 a gallon as tensions in the Middle East heat up again. The average price of gas a month ago, $3.14 a gallon. Right now, 75 degrees in Dayton. It is 5:54. And this morning, I'm with Will Taylor.
6: Good morning.
0: Sierra Lawson.
5: Hello.
0: And Parker Testa.
17: Good morning.
0: Good morning, guys. Okay, so there is a new survey out that is a personality profile by the Daily Mail that shows what your car says about you. So as we dive into this, first of all, what kind of vehicle do you drive, Parker?
17: I drive a small car, sedan, a Hyundai.
0: A Hyundai, okay.
17: Yep.
0: All right, so for you, you are money conscious. You value investments over appearances.
17: Mm.
0: Do you feel like that hits home with you?
17: In some regards,
0: okay.
17: Sure. Yeah.
0: Okay. Will, what do you drive?
6: I drive a GMC Terrain.
0: A GMC. Okay, so for you...
6: Yes.
0: You are most likely a parent, into sports, a member of the PTA.
6: Oh, okay.
0: And always driving children around somewhere.
6: Wow. Yeah. Okay.
0: I don't feel like that maybe is... That doesn't really describe you.
6: No, that's not me. That's not me at all. 0% actually.
0: Okay.
6: I hope 0%. I mean, I don't know.
0: Yeah, I hope you're just like driving random children.
6: I hope I'm not signed up for some PTA. Yeah.
0: Yeah, that'd be weird. Sierra, what do you drive?
5: Oh no, I drive a Toyota Corolla.
0: Okay, so Toyota drivers are loyal to reliability for decades, embrace low drama ownership as a badge of honor.
5: Absolutely.
0: Yeah, I feel like that describes you probably.
5: Yeah, my car is pretty reliable. I don't want to jinx anything, but...
0: Yeah. No, I agree with that. And I also drive a Toyota, so I don't really know. Maybe that describes me. I don't really know.
5: Yeah.
0: I think that there could be other descriptions for me as well, but yeah, interesting. So like, when you guys go looking for a car, do you have something that you have in mind when you're going? Is there something in particular you're looking for when you get a new vehicle, or... just kind of whatever strikes your fancy at the moment.
6: Can I sit in the vehicle and be comfortable?
0: Yeah.
6: That's the number one criteria. I don't care. I could be driving a bathtub on wheels, but if I fit in it, I would do it. Yeah.
0: Yeah.
6: That's the number one thing.
0: Yeah. That's a tall guy problem.
6: Yeah. It is a tall guy problem.
0: Yeah. Yeah. Sierra, how about you?
5: I don't know. Just like the description said, as long as it works and it's reliable.
0: Okay.
5: I actually don't care if it's uncomfortable. Like, I've run with no AC before.
0: Oh, okay.
5: Yeah, but just as long as it's a running car.
0: As long as you know you go outside, you turn that key or you hit that button, it's going to start. Yeah.
5: Just to get me from point A to point B.
0: Okay. Parker?
17: Yeah, I'm probably in that same boat. Although I need air conditioning. I had a car in high school that didn't have air conditioning, and I had like the old bus driver fan situation. Going on. Yes. Oh, yeah.
0: That's resourceful.
17: Yeah.
0: I like that.
17: Do what you got to do.
0: Okay. All right. Well, and as you drive into work today, hope that you have a comfortable drive. We have a pair of people in the Miami Valley who recently had some issues, not in cars, but in planes. A pair of crashes over just the past 2 days. We've got details in 2 minutes. WHI News Time 5:58.
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0: Good morning. It is 6 o'clock on Tuesday, July 21st. I'm Brittany Otto on Miami Valley's Morning News with the three big things that you need to know. A morning round of storms expected. Some could be severe. A high today of 84 degrees. The Chick-fil-A location in Troy is set to reopen this week. It's going to happen on Thursday. And it is our top local story. No one hurt after a plane crashed in Clark County.
6: This happened around 7:30 last night at Springfield-Beckley Municipal Airport. News Center 7's Cody Butler has more.
25: Troopers say the plane was landing here when there was an issue with the front landing gear. The plane ended up in the grass at the end of the runway. The couple was on the plane, but they were not hurt.
7: After a few hours, the runway was back open. Troopers towed the plane back to a hangar where they will continue to investigate what went wrong with the front landing gear.
6: The last time there was a crash there was back in October of 2023. No one was hurt in that crash either.
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26: Tracking that threat for severe weather today, I'm Storm Center 7 meteorologist Brittley Ritz, timing it out for you, talking about the storm threats.
15: A nice start to the morning drive with no accidents or slow areas to avoid. With traffic every 10 minutes, I'm Jake Magnata, WHIO Triple Team Traffic.
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6: I'm Will Taylor.
7: I'm Sierra Lawson.
6: A grand jury indicted a Montgomery County man on almost 10 counts of child pornography.
27: Jonathan Cherry is expected in court next month. He is not in custody now, and there is a warrant for his arrest. In 2019, Cherry was convicted of sexual battery, child porn, and disseminating matter harmful to juveniles.
6: News Center 7's Gabrielle Enright.
7: Following our top story from yesterday, we're hearing from the man who was seriously hurt after an ultralight plane crashed in Trotwood over the weekend. Ernest Washington is now out of surgery in recovery.
28: I always wanted to fly. It's every guy's dream, I guess. And when I found an airplane halfway put together, I knew I was going to get it together and fly it.
29: The Federal Aviation Administration does not require pilots to have a license to fly this kind of aircraft. But trouble started when Washington tried to land.
28: Went up too fast and landed too fast. And made a couple small mistakes, which turned into big mistakes, and wound up here.
29: He crashed into the field south of Trotwood. He was ejected from the aircraft, and these propellers sliced his back. Emergency crews spent 2 hours stabilizing him before CareFlight took him to the hospital in critical condition.
7: And that's News Center 7's Amber Jenkins reporting. Washington's family says it will take quite some time for him to fully recover.
6: Updating a story we're following in Dark County. A Greenville man accused of killing his roommate is now facing formal charges.
30: Todd Black says he shot and killed James Corcoran in self-defense inside the home on Russ Road July 8th. Corcoran's girlfriend says Black threatened to shoot Corcoran just moments before.
6: That's WHIO's Will Harris. Black is facing several charges, including murder.
7: Starting next week, a Montgomery County roadway is set to be closed over safety concerns. Alex Bell Road between Paragon Road and McEwen Road in Washington Township will be shut down while a team works on a drainage channel. Drivers are asked to plan ahead and give themselves extra time for a detour.
6: reopening date for a popular fast food restaurant in Miami County is now set.
2: The remodeled location on West Main Street will reopen on Thursday at 6:30 a.m. It's been closed for remodeling and expansion since March 1st. Chick-fil-A expanded into the former AT&T store.
6: That's WHIO's Ron Otto reporting.
7: The U.S. Supreme Court will make a decision on whether Alaska can seize a Bush pilot's $95,000 plane after a passenger brought a six-pack of beer on a flight to Adrai.
3: The justices agreed Monday to hear the case of 80-year-old pilot Kenneth Jupe, who argues confiscating his 1969 Cessna violates the Constitution's ban on excessive fines. Jupe was convicted of a misdemeanor after a passenger packed beer in her luggage before a 2012 flight to a community where alcohol is prohibited. Alaska courts upheld the plane's forfeiture, but Jupe says the punishment far outweighs the crime. The Supreme Court is expected to hear arguments this fall.
7: And that's Fox's Ted Lindner reporting. WHIO News Time, 6:05.
0: Well, coming up following Miami Valley's morning news, we have the Brian Kilmeade Show from 9 until noon. Let's get a preview of what Brian's going to be talking about today.
4: Hi, everyone. I'm Brian Kilmeade. Coming up on Tuesday's show, don't miss a minute as we break down the latest on the bombing campaign inside Iran and their retribution. Mike Vaccaro will break down what's happening in baseball and the aftermath of the World Cup. Congressman Michael McCaul is going to be with us. He's fresh off getting an award for his loyalty and his supplies that he's able to provide to Ukraine. What do we think we do next in Iran as well? Don't miss the next edition of the Brian Kilmeade Show.
0: Again, that is from 9 until noon right here on WHIO Radio. And maybe we don't know what's causing so many intestinal issues here in the U.S. That story coming up in 2 minutes. WHI News Time 6:06.
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0: Good morning, I'm Brittany Otto here on Miami Valley's Morning News. Megan Fox reviving the cult classic Jennifer's Body. The horror film will be a sequel. No release date has been announced just yet. 75 degrees now in Dayton at 6:08.
6: That's 8 minutes after 6 o'clock.
7: I'm Sierra Lawson.
6: I'm Will Taylor. Happening today in Montgomery County, a former Centerville school employee will be back in court for a bond hearing.
20: It comes after he pleaded not guilty to almost a dozen child sexual abuse charges. Tyheed Miller went before a judge. Investigators said while Miller was working for the district, he shared video of a naked student who had disabilities. When they started looking into the case, investigators said they found videos of other victims as well. News Center 7 will be there when Miller heads back to court later today. We'll have the latest information for you on our website, WHIO.com.
6: That's News Center 7's Letitia Perry.
7: An update in the Cyclospora outbreak that's been causing thousands of people across several states to have a severe stomach bug, including here in Ohio.
1: Health leaders are now saying that the outbreak is not connected to Taco Bell or Taylor Fresh Foods. According to the Ohio Department of Health, we have seen more than 1,300 cases of cyclospora this year. The FDA says that the lettuce tested from Taylor Farms had a false positive. However, they are still analyzing produce from Mexico as a possible source of this outbreak. One food

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1: We're going to get your five-day weather forecast this morning. 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We get that forecast from Storm Center 7, meteorologist Brittley Ritz.
2: Scattered strong storms today, a high of 84 degrees. That cold front comes through. We hit 63 tomorrow morning, a high of 73 on your Wednesday with partly cloudy skies. A lot of sunshine, high pressure setting up on Thursday, 75 degrees. 78 on Friday, just a few more clouds, but still dry. Partly cloudy on Saturday, a high of 81.
1: The live Doppler 7 radar right now starting to show some rain working its way into Mercer County. Otherwise, we are dry at the moment in the Miami Valley. 72 degrees in Xenia, 72 in Springboro, 75 degrees at Dayton Severe Weather Station.
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3: Northbound 75 from Dryden Road to Edwin C. Moses. You're going to be slow as we only have the right lane open. Left two lanes are blocked. We have road work from overnight still affecting the left two lanes, so this is not wrapped up yet. Give yourself a few extra minutes. With traffic every 10 minutes, I'm Jake Magnotta, WHIO Triple Team Traffic.
1: Well, Guessing Headlights says a 14-year-old Montana teen recently used a lasso to save a man from drowning in the Yellowstone River during a family camping trip. Jory Thomas has spent the last year learning to throw loops. He landed the loop on the man on the very first try and held on until help arrived. First responders showed up and then took over. And speaking of rescues, a group of ladies being honored for saving a man's life on the tennis court. We've got details coming up in 2 minutes. WHO News Time 613.
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4: Good morning. It is 6:15. I'm Brittany Otto on Miami Valley's morning news with the three big things that you need to know. A Miami East school employee on leave accused of sexually assaulting a child in the district. Todd Black, the Dark County man accused of shooting and killing his roommate, is now facing formal charges. And it is our top local story. A plane crashes in Springfield after an issue with the landing gear.
5: Troopers responded to the crash at Springfield-Beckley Municipal Airport on Blee Road around 7:30 last night. News Center 7's Cody Butler.
6: Troopers say the plane was landing here when there was an issue with the front landing gear. The plane ended up in the grass at the end of the runway. The couple was on the plane, but they were not hurt.
7: Troopers tell us the runway was closed for a few hours, but is back open. They also said that impairment was not suspected to be a factor in this crash.
5: Four Montgomery County women are being called heroes after saving a man's life on a tennis court.
8: Beth Brown, Cindy Alcorn, Heather Valenti, and Terry Stark started CPR on Jeff Simons when he collapsed on the court. He had no pulse. The four used an AED to give him more than three shocks to get his heart pumping again. The Kettering Fire Department recognized the women with its Citizen Award.
9: Kind of got into my rhythm and acted, and it was a privilege beyond belief to take care of him.
8: It's been 3 months since Simmons was in the hospital. Now he is back on the court.
5: News Center 7's Nick Foley.
7: A Clark County college scores a grant to help integrate AI.
5: Clark State is awarded the grant from the Ohio Department of Higher Education's AI Integration in Community Colleges program. It's intended for general education courses, including College Credit Plus aligned courses, expanding faculty expertise, and creating new workforce training.
7: And that's WHIO's Ron Otto reporting. The school says it's planning to purchase 300 Nectar AI licenses.
5: A person is in the hospital following a stabbing Monday afternoon in Dayton.
10: It happened just before 4 p.m. on East 3rd Street. Cops found the suspect and took her into custody. The victim is in the hospital with non-life-threatening injuries after being stabbed several times in the upper torso. Anyone with information is asked to contact the Dayton Police Department.
5: That's WHIO's Will Harris. We're still working to find out more details.
7: To a tragic story we're following this morning, five people are dead following a drowning at a river right here in Ohio.
11: A tragedy turns even more severe in Ohio after five people died in the state's Scioto River near Columbus. Investigators say one person was struggling to swim when others jumped in the water to try and help.
12: It's not unusual, I think, for one person to be struggling in the water, other people attempt to save them, yet they don't have the skills to do that, so we end up with multiple deaths.
11: Delaware County Sheriff Jeffrey Balzer, the bodies of two women involved were pulled from the river Sunday. Three men were recovered from the waters Monday.
7: And that's Fox's Tom Graham reporting. WHIO News Time 6:19.
4: And we get your five-day weather forecast this morning from Storm Center 7, meteorologist Brittley Ritz.
13: Scattered strong storms today, a high of 84 degrees. That cold front comes through. We hit 63 tomorrow morning, a high of 73 on your Wednesday with partly cloudy skies. A lot of sunshine, high pressure setting up on Thursday, 75 degrees. 78 on Friday, just a few more clouds, but still dry. Partly cloudy on Saturday, a high of 81.
4: Right now, looking at the live Doppler 7 radar, we're seeing some heavy rain making its way into Mercer and northern Auglaize counties. Otherwise, we are clear at the moment. It's 70 degrees in Tip City, 72 in Xenia, 72 degrees at Dayton Severe Weather Station.
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14: Northbound 75 from Dryden Road to Edwin C. Moses. You're going to be slow as we only have the right lane open. Left two lanes are blocked. We have road work from overnight still affecting the left two lanes, so this is not wrapped up yet. Give yourself a few extra minutes. With traffic every 10 minutes, I'm Jake Magnotta, WHIO Triple Team Traffic.
4: Well, the Daily Dot says an Airbnb guest is suing the company after one of its hosts sent his wife doorbell camera footage of him with another woman. The host allegedly sent the footage after the man refused to pay $960 for violating house rules and left a nasty review. The footage showed the man entering the rental at 3 a.m. with a woman who was clearly not his wife. The guest says the incident violated his privacy and has damaged his marriage. The host is denying sending that video. And there may not be school during the summer, but keeping the school time routine may be best for your kids. Details in our in-depth impact story. That's in 3 minutes. WHIO News Time is 621.
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16: If you're a homeowner, time comes that you got a roof that's going to need replacing. Roof colors have changed a lot in a way that you may not be thinking about. This is almost a riddle I'm throwing at you. Do you know that roofing manufacturers now offer a number of shingles that are designed to reduce the energy consumption of your home? And the hotter a climate that you live in, the more this matters, because the newer shingles allow the heat coming from the sun to be reflected away instead of absorbed by your home, so that it reduces the energy load that your house has to produce, the amount of air conditioning you've got to have in the summer. And it doesn't raise the cost of putting in a roof. It just saves you money having that new roof.
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5: For This Week in History, I'm Ron Otto. 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
17: I'm going to step off the lamina.
5: July 20th, 1969, Wapakoneta's Neil Armstrong becomes the first person to step on the moon.
17: That's one small step for man,
5: July 21st, 2024, President Joe Biden abandons his campaign for a second term and endorses Vice President Kamala Harris.
18: So I've decided the best way forward is to pass the torch to a new generation.
5: July 22nd, 1934, public enemy number one, John Dillinger, is shot dead by federal agents outside a movie theater in Chicago. And July 24th, 1982, Survivor's Eye of the Tiger from the Rocky III soundtrack starts a six-week run at number one. For This Week in History, I'm Ron Otto.
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4: Good morning, I'm Brittany Otto here on Miami Valley's morning news. Burger King recently began testing Whopper Bites in protein bowls for GLP-1 users. 72 degrees now in Dayton, it's 625.
5: 25 minutes after 6 o'clock.
7: I'm Sierra Lawson.
5: I'm Will Taylor. 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
7: Experts in early childhood education say parents can help their kids feel ready for their next school year if they keep the same routine throughout the summer.
20: The same routines kids have during the school year should be in full swing right now, according to some early childhood education experts. Setting routines today can help set the stage for a successful school year ahead. Some of the common challenges students face when they get back from summer break to the school routine really revolve around the unstructured nature of summer. They say consider what the routine should be for three important times of day: morning, afternoon, and bedtime. And for screen time, families trying to reduce it ahead of the school year should try leading by example.
7: And that's Fox's Lisa Brady.
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5: A former Pittsburgh Steelers player arrested here in Ohio shortly after a meet and greet over the weekend.
21: Former NFL running back Le'Veon Bell was arrested in Canton on Sunday. He was arrested on a warrant out of Michigan for falling behind on child support payments. Bell's lawyer, Thomas Schaefer, says he had trouble keeping up with the payments because the amount owed was based on his NFL career earnings and is now paying a number that doesn't reflect his current income.
5: WHIO's Parker Testa. Bell played for five teams over his eight-year career. WHIO News Time is 626.
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4: Good morning. It is 6:30 on Tuesday, July 21st. I'm Brittany Otto on Miami Valley's Morning News with the three big things that you need to know. A morning round of storms expected. Some may be severe. We'll see a high today of 84. The Chick-fil-A location in Troy set to reopen this week. That's going to happen on Thursday. And it's our top local story. A malfunction leads to a plane crashing down in Clark County.
21: Troopers responded to Springfield-Beckley Municipal Airport around 7:30 last night. OSHP troopers say the Piper PA-32R Saratoga was coming out of the sky when it experienced an issue with the front landing gear.
0: That's WHIO's Parker Testa. The plane then nosedived onto the runway and landed into the grass.
21: The runway was closed for hours as crews pushed the plane back onto the runway and then towed it back to a hangar. A couple was on board the aircraft but was not injured. Troopers say they do not believe impairment played a part in the crash.
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20: Temperatures about to drop big time. I'm Storm Center 7 meteorologist Brittley Ritz will tell you when you'll notice cooler and not as humid weather.
14: Traffic is moving well on all interstates across the Miami Valley for the morning drive. With traffic every 10 minutes, I'm Jake Magnotta, WHIO Triple Team Traffic.
4: 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I'm Brittany Otto.
0: I'm Will Taylor.
7: I'm Sierra Lawson.
0: To Greene County, a Fairborn man pleading guilty to several drug charges.
5: Federal prosecutors say Ivan Evans trafficked large quantities of cocaine throughout the Miami Valley, including to local universities and apartment complexes. Agents and police officers conducted several controlled buys from Evans, leading to his arrest.
0: WHIO's Ron Otto reporting.
7: The Miami County School Board says a district employee is on leave after being accused of sexually assaulting a student.
1: During the Miami East local school board, members told us there is an ongoing investigation into the employee. It said if the investigation is not complete by the time school starts, this employee will remain on paid leave and will not be in the building. In October, a parent in the district accused the employee of sexually assaulting her child. We checked with the Miami County Sheriff's Office at last check. It said there were no charges filed.
7: And that's News Center 7's Gabrielle Enright.
0: Five people are dead after drowning in the Scioto River.
10: It happened in Powell, Ohio, near Columbus Sunday. A person went into the river to swim, then others went in to help when he began to struggle. Rescue workers searching the river Sunday found two women who were later pronounced dead at a hospital. The bodies of three men were pulled from the water on Monday.
0: That's WHIO's Will Harris.
7: A 10-year-old girl in Preble County claims someone set fire to her chicken coop just weeks before the county fair.
2: This year's county fair is going to be special for 10-year-old Carly Watson. This is the first time she's showing chickens through 4-H.
6: My best friend also does it, so I wanted to try it, and it just seems like a good thing to do with my chickens.
2: But over the weekend, cameras caught someone on video setting fire to one of Carly's chicken pens.
6: It could have ruined my 4-H projects if our garage wasn't brick, but it could still, because of the smoke, it can have after effects to them.
2: More than a dozen chickens were inside the brick coop when the fire started. Carly's dad, Scott Watson, tells me he believes someone might have started the fire since they had a rooster and he could be noisy.
7: And that's News Center 7's Cody Butler reporting. The Eaton Police Department is looking into this case, but as of right now, there is no suspect.
0: The United States has officially launched strikes at Iran for the 10th day straight, hitting Iranian command centers, missile and drone launch sites, and air defense systems.
24: It comes after an Iranian attack in Jordan on Friday. A ballistic missile attack left two U.S. service members dead, a third U.S. service member missing. Iran, meanwhile, continues to attack U.S. partners in the region, launching strikes against Kuwait and Bahrain. Israeli officials, meantime, military officials saying the U.S. continues to move assets into the region, saying dozens of refueling warcraft coming to military sites around Israel.
0: That's Fox's Steve Harrigan reporting. WHIO News Time, 6:35.
4: Well, we now know how much coffee is safe to drink. The American Heart Association says up to 400 milligrams of caffeine a day is safe for most people in their hearts. That's the equivalent of 4 cups of coffee. An AHA study notes that moderate coffee or tea use may have heart benefits. It also warns that high caffeine levels from energy drinks can be dangerous and that drinking 1 to 3 cans a day can raise blood pressure in some people. And a trip to Goodwill may end in a financial windfall for one bargain hunter. We've got that story coming up in 2 minutes. WHI News Time is 6:35.
8: Nobody likes to be told what to think. 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
16: 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And then they're using the credit card you already have stored to buy stuff. And unless you're paying close attention to your credit card statement when it comes in, you could end up being the most charitable person ever, buying stuff for a crook. I really like it if you delete having stored payment forms on websites. It's too dangerous now.
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4: Good morning, I'm Brittany Otto here on Miami Valley's Morning News. Fortune magazine says gas prices in the U.S. recently topped $4 a gallon as tensions in the Middle East heat up again. The average price of gas a month ago was $3.14 a gallon. 76 degrees right now in Dayton. It's 6:38.
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7: I'm Sierra Lawson.
0: I'm Will Taylor. There's a slight risk for severe weather throughout the region today.
12: Damaging winds, that's our biggest concern, in excess of 60 miles per hour. But all hazards are possible, including hail, small, pea to nickel-sized, and isolated tornadoes. That threat's extremely low, but we do have the opportunity. Couple rounds here. The first round this morning, starting in Mercer, Auglaize, and Logan, as the storms will be at their strongest then, but fall apart as they move toward the southern part of the valley. That breaks apart, we catch a break. How much of a break? Do we see the sunshine? Can we warm things up? Those are all great questions, and that can all take away, these storms in the morning, the energy that the storms would need throughout the afternoon. Does that happen? If it doesn't, then we get storms to develop along I-70, pushing towards 71 and southeast of us after 1 and lingering till about 8 o'clock into the evening. And that is where we'll have to watch for the severe threats mainly.
0: At Storm Center 7 meteorologist Brittley Ritz, she'll have more in her full 5-day forecast coming up in just minutes.
7: One person is in the hospital this morning after being stabbed in Montgomery County.
13: It happened around 4 o'clock yesterday afternoon on East 3rd Street in Dayton. Medics took the victim to the hospital with non-life-threatening injuries. When Dayton police arrived, they found the suspect and took her into custody. The victim suffered non-life-threatening injuries and is expected to be okay.
7: And that's News Center 7's Letitia Perry.
0: One lucky bargain hunter made a massive discovery after a dip into the Goodwill bin.
17: In January, Quinn Brown paid $3.07 for a Los Angeles Lakers warm-up jacket with Wilt Chamberlain's name on the back at a Goodwill outside of Portland, Oregon. Based on the jacket's detail and size, he thought it might actually be real. After he posted pictures online, he was contacted by the auction house Sotheby's, which did its own research and determined the warm-up was actually worn by Chamberlain during the 1972 NBA Finals. The Lakers won that series. Chamberlain was the MVP. Monday, the jacket sold at auction for $89,600. Quite the return on the original $3 and change investment for Brown.
0: That's Fox's Kevin Uretsky.
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7: President Trump is set to meet with Lebanon's president today during a fragile peace settlement with Israel.
19: Lebanon's military is moving into what is called pilot zones in the country's south as part of a deal negotiated with the Trump administration and Israel. Under the agreement, Lebanon's military will assume control of security in some villages, ensuring Hezbollah does not have a presence as part of a broader Israeli withdrawal. President Trump has put pressure on Israeli Prime Minister Benjamin Netanyahu to wind down strikes inside Lebanon. Lebanon's President Joseph Aoun meets with President Trump today. He arrived in D.C. over the weekend, becoming the first Lebanese head of state to visit Washington since 2009.
7: And that's Fox's Jared Halpern. WHIO News Time is 6:41.
4: Time to get your five-day weather forecast. 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We get your forecast from Storm Center 7, meteorologist Brittley Ritz.
12: Scattered strong storms today, a high of 84 degrees. That cold front comes through. We hit 63 tomorrow morning, a high of 73 on your Wednesday with partly cloudy skies. A lot of sunshine, high pressure setting up on Thursday, 75 degrees. 78 on Friday, just a few more clouds, but still dry. Partly cloudy on Saturday, a high of 81.
4: Right now, looking at the live Doppler 7 radar, we're seeing some heavy rain activity, especially in Mercer County, working its way into Auglaize County as well. Otherwise, the Miami Valley is clear. It's 76 in Vandalia, 72 in Tip City, 76 degrees at Dayton Severe Weather Station.
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14: Just picking up some scanner traffic about a crash in Vandalia. Heads up, coming out of Tip City. Sounds like a few vehicles involved here. Southbound 75, south of Route 40, and before you get to I-70, maybe a lane block. Not seeing this on the camera right now, but there is a small delay starting to build. With traffic every 10 minutes, I'm Jake Magnotta, WHIO Triple Team Traffic.
4: NBC says a Dover, Delaware thief was recently arrested after returning to a Wendy's for an AirPod that she left behind. Shadaria Harris attacked a worker, stole $15 from the register. Police say she fled the scene, then later came back to search for her AirPods. Harris charged with strong-arm burglary, conspiracy, and terroristic threats. And safety concerns lead to the temporary closure of one Montgomery County road. We've got the details coming up for you in 2 minutes. WHIO News Time is 6:43.
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27: A lot of people say, hey, I'm a cheap guy. And yeah, I am thrifty. I do a lot of things that people might think are
16: really kind of silly about how careful I am about spending a dollar. But I want to tell you something core to what I believe. Money is not your God. You don't focus on deciding your happiness based on how many dollars you have in your pocket. 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The key to creating breathing space in your life is that you don't spend every last dime that ever comes into your life. If you want to have money not be a problem for you, not spending all of it is the key to you creating lower anxiety in your life.
26: 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This is Dayton's only weather, traffic, and news station. 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
4: Good morning. It's 6:46. I'm Brittany Otto on Miami Valley's morning news with the three big things that you need to know. A Miami East school employee is on leave, accused of sexually assaulting a child in that district. Todd Black, the Dark County man accused of shooting and killing his roommate, is now facing formal charges. And it's our top local story. A landing gear issue leads to a plane crashing down in Clark County.
0: The Piper PA-32R Saratoga was coming down out of the sky to land at Springfield-Beckley Municipal Airport around 7:30 last night when it experienced a malfunction with the front landing gear.
1: The plane nosedived onto the runway and landed off in the grass. The runway was closed for hours as crews pushed the plane back onto the runway and then towed it back to a hangar.
7: And that's WHIO's Parker Testa. A couple was on board the plane and were not injured. Troopers say they do not believe impairment played a part in the crash.
0: A grand jury indicted a Montgomery County man on almost 10 counts of child pornography.
3: Jonathan Cherry is expected in court next month. He is not in custody now, and there is a warrant for his arrest. In 2019, Cherry was convicted of sexual battery, child porn, and disseminating matter harmful to juveniles.
0: News Center 7's Gabrielle Enright.
7: Following our top story from yesterday, we're hearing from the man who was seriously hurt after an ultralight plane crashed in Trotwood over the weekend. Ernest Washington is now out of surgery in recovery.
5: I always wanted to fly. It's every guy's dream, I guess. And when I found an airplane halfway put together, I knew I was going to get it together and fly it.
10: The Federal Aviation Administration does not require pilots to have a license to fly this kind of aircraft. But trouble started when Washington tried to land.
5: Went up too fast and landed too fast. And made a couple small mistakes, which turned into big mistakes, and wound up here.
10: He crashed into a field south of Trotwood. He was ejected from the aircraft, and these propellers sliced his back. Emergency crews spent 2 hours stabilizing him before CareFlight took him to the hospital in critical condition.
7: And that's News Center 7's Amber Jenkins reporting. Washington's family says it will take quite some time for him to fully recover.
0: Starting next week, a Montgomery County roadway is set to be closed over safety concerns. Alex Bell Road between Paragon Road and McEwen Road in Washington Township will be shut down while a team works on a drainage channel. Drivers are asked to plan ahead and give themselves extra time for a detour. WHIO News Time, 6:49.
4: And we get your five-day weather forecast now from Storm Center 7, meteorologist Brittley Ritz.
12: Scattered strong storms today, a high of 84 degrees. That cold front comes through. We hit 63 tomorrow morning, a high of 73 on your Wednesday with partly cloudy skies. A lot of sunshine, high pressure setting up on Thursday, 75 degrees. 78 on Friday, just a few more clouds, but still dry. Partly cloudy on Saturday, a high of 81.
4: Right now, looking at the live Doppler 7 radar, we're seeing some very heavy rain falling in Auglaize County and in Mercer County. Otherwise, we are clear at the moment in the Miami Valley. It's 72 in Eaton. It's 70 in Springfield. 76 degrees at Dayton Severe Weather Station.
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14: Seeing that crash I mentioned a few minutes ago on the camera now, looks like medics are now on scene and that far right lane is blocked. So we still have two lanes open southbound 75. This crash is just south of Route 40. So if you're coming out of Tip City into Vandalia, you'll need a few extra minutes. This is not a crash. You'll need to hop off the Interstate 4 and take a different route. Just a small delay. With traffic every 10 minutes, I'm Jake Magnano, WHIO Triple Team Traffic.
4: Well, the Daily Beast says a 7-year-old girl was found clinging to a fishing trap days after her boat sank 43 miles from Indonesia. She survived for 3 days at sea before a fisherman found her. The initial rescue saved 47 people, while 18 remain missing as of now. And office sabotage. It may be more common than you think. We discuss in 3 minutes. WHI News Time 651.
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4: Good Good morning. I'm Brittany Otto here on Miami Valley's Morning News. Pumpkin spice trash bags are back. The scent baked into the bag meant to mask kitchen smells. 76 degrees right now in Dayton. It is 6:55. And this morning, I'm joined by Sierra Lawson.
7: Good morning.
4: Will Taylor.
0: Hello.
4: And Parker Testa.
1: Good morning.
4: Good morning. All right. So I think you guys are pretty good coworkers.
0: Thank you.
1: Thank you.
4: You're welcome. So there's a new survey out, though, by People Matters that reveals 40% of workers have admitted to sabotaging a colleague to advance their career. Other findings, Gen Zers and millennials are twice as likely as Gen Xers and baby boomers to engage in workplace sabotage. Career advancement and self-preservation are the main motivations behind workplace sabotage. 61% of people say they have been thrown under the bus at work. 73% of people say they've never thrown a colleague under the bus, but have experienced it themselves. So you guys have been in the workforce for a little while now, not just in this building, but other places. Have you ever witnessed this kind of thing go down?
0: I've never been sabotaged here.
4: Okay.
0: And I'm trying to think of an experience where there was, I don't know. Yeah. Usually everywhere I've worked, everyone's been pretty cool.
4: Pretty much on the up and up.
0: Yeah.
4: Yeah.
7: Yeah. I'd rather not sabotage people at my job because more work for you in that case, you know, it gets passed along if somebody can't show up or,
4: right,
7: you know, something goes wrong or anything like that. So,
4: yeah, I agree with that.
1: Yeah, I can't think of any jobs that I've had where, I mean, like Will said, people in my jobs have always been pretty cool.
4: Yeah.
1: Yeah.
4: That's good. I mean, I feel like right now, especially us, and I don't mean just to toot our own horn or whatever, but we've got like a really good group here. Like, we actually like each other, which is a plus. I think that when you are friends with your coworkers, you're definitely less likely to sabotage them or try to, like, step on their back to do better, right?
1: Yeah. I mean, the only thing I can think of is somehow these little faces of me keep popping up around here in the hallways.
4: That's not sabotage.
1: I don't know who's doing that, but...
4: Explain to the listeners what exactly you're talking about.
1: Well, there's these, I mean, like, wallet-sized pictures, like pictures you would keep in your wallet. And it's my face, and they're being posted all over our studio. And not just our radio studios here, it's like all over the building I'm finding these. And
4: I don't know who would do something like that.
0: Who would?
1: I think it's a plethora of folks around here. I don't know.
7: That's just to spread happiness around the
4: building.
7: That's
4: right.
1: You know? Is it?
7: Yeah.
4: My favorite is the Parker head that's on the Keurig. As you fill your coffee cup,
1: I watch
4: like you're
1: over,
4: smiling. Yeah.
1: I watch over people's coffee.
4: Yeah, it's really...
1: It's very really strange.
4: Nice. Yeah. Does anybody else have a favorite Parker head that's throughout the building?
0: Ooh, I like the one that's halfway peeking out of the little mirror in the door that he's just kind of peeking out. You can kind of see him. Yeah. I get a big kick out of that one.
4: Yeah, that's a good one.
1: I keep finding them in new places though. It's very strange.
0: Ah, the little elves, they get to work.
4: All right. Well, hopefully you have as much fun at work today as we do pretty much every day. Coming up, we have our top story. A landing gear issue leads to a plane crashing down in Clark County. We've had two plane crashes in the past 2 days. Details in 2 minutes. WHIO News Time 6:58.
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4: Good morning. It's 7 o'clock on Tuesday, July 21st. I'm Brittany Otto on Miami Valley's Morning News with the three big things that you need to know. A morning round of storms expected. Some could be severe. A high today of 84 degrees. The Chick-fil-A location in Troy set to reopen this week. It's going to happen on Thursday. And it is our top local story. No one hurt after a plane crashed in Clark County.
0: This happened around 7:30 last night at Springfield-Beckley Municipal Airport. News Center 7's Cody Butler with more.
10: Troopers say the plane was landing here when there was an issue with the front landing gear. The plane ended up in the grass at the end of the runway. The couple was on the plane, but they were not hurt.
7: After a few hours, the runway was back open. Troopers towed the plane back to a hangar where they will continue to investigate what went wrong with the front landing gear.
0: The last time there was a crash there was back in October of 2023. No one was hurt in that crash either.
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12: Tracking that threat for severe weather today, I'm Storm Center 7 meteorologist Brittley Ritz, timing it out for you, talking about the storm threats.
14: 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You'll need a few extra minutes through here. With traffic every 10 minutes, I'm Jake Magnano, WHIO Triple Team Traffic.
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0: I'm Will Taylor.
7: I'm Sierra Lawson.
0: For Montgomery County, women are being called heroes after saving a man's life on a tennis court.
11: Beth Brown, Cindy Alcorn, Heather Valenti, and Terry Stark started CPR on Jeff Simons when he collapsed on the court. He had no pulse. The four used an AED to give him more than three shocks to get his heart pumping again. The Kettering Fire Department recognized the women with its Citizen Award.
13: Kind of got into my rhythm and acted, and it was a privilege beyond belief to take care of him.
11: It's been 3 months since Simmons was in the hospital. Now he is back on the court.
0: That's News Center 7's Nick Foley.
7: A Clark County college scores a grant to help integrate AI.
0: Clark State is awarded the grant from the Ohio Department of Higher Education's AI Integration in Community Colleges program. It's intended for general education courses, including college credit plus aligned courses, expanding faculty expertise, and creating new workforce training.
7: And that's WHIO's Ron Otto reporting. The school says it's planning to purchase 300 Nectar AI licenses.
0: A person is in the hospital following a stabbing Monday afternoon in Dayton.
16: It happened just before 4 p.m. on East 3rd Street. Cops found the suspect and took her into custody. The victim is in the hospital with non-life-threatening injuries after being stabbed several times in the upper torso. Anyone with information is asked to contact the Dayton Police Department.
0: WHIO's Will Harris.
7: A tragic story we're following this morning. Five people are dead following a drowning at a river right here in Ohio.
17: A tragedy turns even more severe in Ohio after five people died in the state's Scioto River near Columbus. Investigators say one person was struggling to swim when others jumped in the water to try and help.
18: It's not unusual, I think, for one person to be struggling in the water, other people attempt to save them, yet they don't have the skills to do that. So we end up with multiple deaths.
17: Delaware County Sheriff Jeffrey Balzer, the bodies of two women involved were pulled from the river Sunday. Three men were recovered from the waters Monday.
7: And that's Fox's Tom Graham reporting.
0: A judge in Los Angeles is set to hear arguments on whether there's enough evidence to move forward with singer David's murder trial.
7: David Anthony Burke will be in court for several days as L.A. County prosecutors present evidence they say proves he sexually abused 14-year-old Celeste Rivas Hernandez, stabbed her to death to prevent her from exposing the relationship, and dismembered her body. The 21-year-old singer, who goes by the name David, has pleaded not guilty to first-degree murder with special circumstances, sexual abuse of a child, and mutilating a body. The defense maintains his innocence. Prosecutors cite evidence including texts, rideshare records, and allege Burke purchased chainsaws, a body bag, and an inflatable pool used to dismember the teen's body, which was found in a Tesla registered to Burke in September.
0: That's Fox's Kristen Goodwin. WHIO News Time is 7:05.
4: The Daily Mail says a plane full of Argentina soccer fans were told Argentina had beat Spain and won the World Cup. The passengers went wild until the captain of the plane revealed he pranked them. The cabin fell quiet after he announced that Spain had actually won, the Argentinian media calling the stunt a sick joke. And maybe we don't know what's causing so many intestinal issues here in the U.S. We've got the details coming up in 2 minutes. WHIO News Time 7:06.
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4: Good morning, I'm Brittany Otto here on Miami Valley's Morning News. Megan Fox reviving the cult classic Jennifer's Body. The horror film will be a sequel. No release date has been announced yet. 73 degrees now in Dayton at 7:08.
0: 8 minutes after 7 o'clock.
7: I'm Sierra Lawson.
0: I'm Will Taylor. Bond is set at $500,000 each for two men accused in a deadly shooting in Clark County.
22: Investigators said Damian DeBose and Samaj Mack shot and killed Luke Holyfield last week in Park Lane. The victim's wife called 911.
23: Because the guy was trying to go around, he told me I was going too slow. My husband got mad because the car was up there. My husband got out because the guy told him to pull over. So he pulled over and got shot to death.
22: Investigators suspect road rage. Deputies say DeBose and Mack left the scene last week after the shooting. Police arrested Mack in Dayton. DeBose turned himself in at the Clark County Sheriff's Office.
0: That's News Center 7's Gabrielle Enright.
7: Health leaders say the cyclospora outbreak causing thousands to have a severe stomach bug is not connected to Taco Bell or Taylor Fresh Foods. The FDA says the lettuce they tested came out with a false positive result, although they are still looking into produce from Mexico as the source of this outbreak.
1: Outside of cooking it, there is no kill step other than it being properly cleaned. We have to trust where we're buying our produce from in this case.
7: And that's Dr. Darren Detweiler. Symptoms of this parasite includes severe diarrhea and can take up to 2 weeks to show up.
0: A former Pittsburgh Steelers player was arrested here in Ohio shortly after a meet and greet over the weekend.
2: Former NFL running back Le'Veon Bell was arrested in Canton on Sunday. He was arrested on a warrant out of Michigan for falling behind on child support payments. Bell's lawyer, Thomas Schaefer, says he had trouble keeping up with the payments because the amount owed was based on his NFL career earnings and is now paying a number that doesn't reflect his current income.
0: That's WHIO's Parker Testa. Bell played for five teams over his eight-year career.
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7: The new British Prime Minister making President Trump one of his first calls after starting his job yesterday.
3: UK Prime Minister Andy Burnham.

0: War with Iran. Andy Burnham's foreign policy plans are still not clear, but he has said the UK will remain a steadfast supporter of Ukraine.
1: And that's Fox's Jonathan Savage. WHIO News Time 7:11.
2: 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From Storm Center 7, meteorologist Brittley Ritz.
3: Scattered strong storms today, a high of 84 degrees. That cold front comes through. We hit 63 tomorrow morning, a high of 73 on your Wednesday, with partly cloudy skies. A lot of sunshine, high pressure setting up on Thursday, 75 degrees. 78 on Friday, just a few more clouds, but still dry. Partly cloudy on Saturday, a high of 81.
2: Right now, looking at the live Doppler 7 radar, we are seeing some heavy rain falling in the northern portion of the Miami Valley, northern Dark County in Mercer, Auglaize, northern Shelby County in Logan counties. It's 72 in Troy, 73 in Xenia, 76 degrees at Dayton Severe Weather Station.
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2: Here's Jake Magnotta.
5: Brittany, for about the past 30 minutes, we've had the right lane blocked on southbound 75 in Vandalia, just south of Route 40. We still have this crash. I can see police here. Looks like a tow truck may be on scene. That right lane's blocked, so we still have the left two lanes open and moving, and there's just a small delay. That delay starts right around the area of Northwoods Boulevard. With traffic every 10 minutes, I'm Jake Magnotta, WHIO Triple Team Traffic.
2: Well, a Daily Dot says an Airbnb guest is suing the company after one of its hosts sent his wife doorbell camera footage of him with another woman. The host allegedly sent the footage after the man refused to pay $960 for violating house rules and left a nasty review. The footage showed the man entering the rental at 3 a.m. with a woman who was clearly not his wife. The guest says the incident violated his privacy and has damaged his marriage. The host is denying sending the video. And a young girl's 4-H project nearly destroyed by apparent arson. We've got the details coming up in 2 minutes. WHIO News Time 7:13.
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1: Good morning. It is 7:16. I'm Brittany Otto on Miami Valley's Morning News with the three big things that you need to know. A Miami East school employee on leave accused of sexually assaulting a child in the district. Todd Black, the Dark County man accused of shooting and killing his roommate, is now facing formal charges. And it is our top local story. A plane crashes in Springfield after an issue with the landing gear.
2: Troopers responded to the crash at Springfield-Beckley Municipal Airport on Blee Road around 7:30 last night. News Center 7's Cody Butler.
3: Troopers say the plane was landing here when there was an issue with the front landing gear. The plane ended up in the grass at the end of the runway. The couple was on the plane, but they were not hurt.
4: Troopers tell us the runway was closed for a few hours, but is back open. They also said that impairment was not suspected to be a factor in this crash.
2: A Fairborn man is pleading guilty to several drug charges.
5: Federal prosecutors say Ivan Evans trafficked large quantities of cocaine throughout the Miami Valley, including to local universities and apartment complexes. Agents and police officers conducted several controlled buys from Evans, leading to his arrest.
2: WHIO's Ron Otto.
4: The Miami County School Board says a district employee is on leave after being accused of sexually assaulting a student.
6: During the Miami East local school board, members told us there is an ongoing investigation into the employee. It said if the investigation is not complete by the time school starts, this employee will remain on paid leave and will not be in the building. In October, a parent in the district accused the employee of sexually assaulting her child. We checked with the Miami County Sheriff's Office at last check. It said there were no charges filed.
4: And that's News Center 7's Gabrielle Enright.
2: A 10-year-old girl in Preble County claims someone set fire to her chicken coop just weeks before the county fair.
7: This year's county fair is going to be special for 10-year-old Carly Watson. This is the first time she's showing chickens through 4-H.
8: My best friend also does it, so I wanted to try it, and it just seems like a good thing to do with my chickens.
7: But over the weekend, cameras caught someone on video setting fire to one of Carly's chicken pens.
8: It could have ruined my 4-H projects if our garage wasn't brick, but it could still, because of the smoke, it can have after effects to them.
7: More than a dozen chickens were inside the brick coop when the fire started. Carly's dad, Scott Watson, tells me he believes someone might have started the fire since they had a rooster and he could be noisy.
2: That's News Center 7's Cody Butler reporting. The Eaton Police Department is looking into this case, but as of right now, there is no suspect. WHIO News Time, 7:19.
1: And we get your five-day weather forecast this morning from Storm Center 7, meteorologist Brittany Ritz.
9: Scattered strong storms today, a high of 84 degrees. That cold front comes through. We hit 63 tomorrow morning, a high of 73 on your Wednesday with partly cloudy skies. A lot of sunshine, high pressure setting up on Thursday, 75 degrees. 78 on Friday, just a few more clouds, but still dry. Partly cloudy on Saturday, a high of 81.
1: Looking at the live Doppler 7 radar right now, we are seeing some very heavy rain activity with lightning up in Mercer and Auglaize counties, the northern portion of Dark County, Shelby County, Logan County, northern Miami County as well. It's 71 in Tip City. It's 73 in Xenia, 73 degrees at Dayton Severe Weather Station.
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11: Brittany going to be on the brakes for a few extra minutes this morning. Southbound 75 through Vandalia coming out of Tip City. We still have this crash happened around 6:45. It's blocking the right lane just south of Route 40. So this is around mile marker 63, 64. So from about Route 40 to Northwoods Boulevard, there is a delay. Just give yourself a few extra minutes. With traffic every 10 minutes, I'm Jake Magnano, WHIO Triple Team Traffic.
1: Well, Guessing Headlights says a 14-year-old Montana teen recently used a lasso to save a man from drowning in the Yellowstone River during a family camping trip. Jory Thomas has spent the last year learning to throw loops. He landed the loop on the man on the first try and then held on until help arrived. First responders showed up and then took over. And there may not be school during the summer, but keeping the school time routine may be what's best for your kids. Details in our in-depth impact story. That's in 3 minutes. WHIO News Time 7:21.
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13: For This Week in History, I'm Ron Otto. 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
14: I'm going to step off the laminate.
13: July 20th, 1969, Wapakoneta's Neil Armstrong becomes the first person to step on the moon.
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13: July 21st, 2024, President Joe Biden abandons his campaign for a second term and endorses Vice President Kamala Harris.
15: So I've decided the best way forward is to pass the torch to a new generation.
13: July 22nd, 1934, public enemy number one, John Dillinger, is shot dead by federal agents outside a movie theater in Chicago. And July 24th, 1982, Survivor's Eye of the Tiger from the Rocky III soundtrack starts a six-week run at number one. For This Week in History, I'm Ron Otto.
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1: Good morning, I'm Brittany Otto here on Miami Valley's Morning News. Burger King recently began testing Whopper Bites and Protein Bowls for GLP-1 users. 73 degrees right now in Troy. It is 7:25.
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4: I'm Sierra Lawson.
2: I'm Will Taylor. There's a slight risk for severe weather throughout the region today.
9: Damaging winds, that's our biggest concern, in excess of 60 miles per hour. But all hazards are possible, including hail, small, pea to nickel-sized, and isolated tornadoes. That threat's extremely low, but we do have the opportunity. Couple rounds here. The first round this morning, starting in Mercer, Auglaize, and Logan, as the storms will be at their strongest then, but fall apart as they move toward the southern part of the valley. That breaks apart, we catch a break. How much of a break? Do we see the sunshine? Can we warm things up? Those are all great questions, and that can all take away, these storms in the morning, the energy that the storms would need throughout the afternoon. Does that happen? If it doesn't, then we get storms to develop along I-70, pushing towards 71 and southeast of us after 1 and lingering till about 8 o'clock into the evening. And that is where we'll have to watch for the severe threats mainly.
2: That's Storm Center 7 meteorologist Brittley Ritz. She'll have more in her full 5-day forecast coming up.
4: And here's a WHIO impact story, which means we go in depth on a major story every hour.
2: Experts in early childhood education say parents can help their kids feel ready for their next school year if they keep the same routine throughout the summer.
18: The same routines kids have during the school year should be in full swing right now, according to some early childhood education experts. Setting routines today can help set the stage for a successful school year ahead. Some of the common challenges students face when they get back from summer break to the school routine really revolve around the unstructured nature of summer. They say consider what the routine should be for three important times of day: morning, afternoon, and bedtime. And for screen time, families trying to reduce it ahead of the school year should try leading by example.
2: That's Fox's Lisa Brady. WHIO News Time is 7:26.
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20: 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Friday noon to 8 and Saturday 8 a.m. to 10 p.m. Christmas in July, that's happening over at the Grazing Ground. It's on Bradford Road in Dayton. 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Friday 6 p.m. to 7 p.m. and Saturday 10 a.m. to 7 p.m. The 6th annual Taste of Summer is happening up in Bradford this weekend. It's over at the Bradford football field on Friday night. Lots of food, games, live music, and ice cream. 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It's going to begin at 6 p.m. and run through 10. And Christian music fans, the rock band Petra is going to be in town one night only over at Refuge Hill Church. It's on Far Hills Avenue. It's going to be on Saturday night. 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
19: Good morning. It is 7:30. It's Tuesday, July 21st. I'm Brittany Otto on Miami Valley's Morning News with the three big things that you need to know. A morning round of storms expected. Some could be severe. A high today of 84. The Chick-fil-A location in Troy set to reopen this week. That'll happen on Thursday. And it is our top local story. A malfunction leads to a plane crashing down in Clark County.
0: Troopers responded to Springfield-Beckley Municipal Airport around 7:30 last night. OSHP troopers say the Piper PA-32R Saratoga was coming out of the sky when it experienced an issue with the front landing gear.
2: That's WHIO's Parker Testa. The plane then nosedived onto the runway and landed in the grass.
0: The runway was closed for hours as crews pushed the plane back onto the runway and then towed it back to a hangar. A couple was on board the aircraft but was not injured. Troopers say they do not believe impairment played a part in the crash.
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9: Temperatures about to drop big time. I'm Storm Center 7 meteorologist Brittany Ritz will tell you when you'll notice cooler and not as humid weather.
3: Still a slow drive on 75 south through Vandalia this hour. We have a crash blocking the right lane just south of Route 40. With traffic every 10 minutes, I'm Jake Magnotta, WHIO Triple Team Traffic.
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2: I'm Will Taylor.
4: I'm Sierra Lawson.
2: A Montgomery County man is indicted by a grand jury on almost 10 counts of child pornography.
5: Jonathan Cherry is expected in court next month. He is not in custody now, and there is a warrant for his arrest. In 2019, Cherry was convicted of sexual battery, child porn, and disseminating matter harmful to juveniles.
2: That's News Center 7's Gabrielle Enright.
4: Following our top story from yesterday, we're hearing from the man who was seriously hurt after an ultralight plane crashed in Trotwood over the weekend. Ernest Washington is now out of surgery in recovery.
6: I always wanted to fly. It's every guy's dream, I guess. And when I found an airplane halfway put together, I knew I was going to get it together and fly it.
7: The Federal Aviation Administration does not require pilots to have a license to fly this kind of aircraft. But trouble started when Washington tried to land.
6: Went up too fast and landed too fast. And made a couple small mistakes, which turned into big mistakes, and wound up here.
7: He crashed into a field south of Trotwood. He was ejected from the aircraft, and these propellers sliced his back. Emergency crews spent 2 hours stabilizing him before CareFlight took him to the hospital in critical condition.
4: And that's News Center 7's Amber Jenkins reporting. Washington's family says it will take quite some time for him to fully recover.
2: Updating a story we're following in Dark County. A Greenville man accused of killing his roommate now facing formal charges.
8: Todd Black says he shot and killed James Corcoran in self-defense inside the home on Rush Road July 8th. Corcoran's girlfriend says Black threatened to shoot Corcoran just moments before.
2: WHIO's Will Harris. Black is facing several charges, including murder.
4: Starting next week, a Montgomery County roadway is set to be closed over safety concerns. Alex Bell Road between Paragon Road and McEwen Road in Washington Township will be shut down while a team works on a drainage channel. Drivers are asked to plan ahead and give themselves extra time for a detour.
2: The reopening date for a popular fast food restaurant in Miami County is now set.
13: The remodeled location on West Main Street will reopen on Thursday at 6:30 a.m. It's been closed for remodeling and expansion since March 1st. Chick-fil-A expanded into the former AT&T store.
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4: The U.S. Supreme Court will make a decision on whether Alaska can seize a Bush pilot's $95,000 plane after a passenger brought a six-pack of beer on a flight to a dry village.
10: The justices agreed Monday to hear the case of 80-year-old pilot Kenneth Jupe, who argues confiscating his 1969 Cessna violates the Constitution's ban on excessive fines. Jupe was convicted of a misdemeanor after a passenger packed beer in her luggage before a 2012 flight to a community where alcohol is prohibited. Alaska courts upheld the plane's forfeiture, but Jupe says the punishment far outweighs the crime. The Supreme Court is expected to hear arguments this fall.
4: And that's Fox's Ted Lindner. WHIO News Time, 7:35.
19: Well, we now know how much coffee is safe to drink. The American Heart Association says up to 400 milligrams of caffeine a day is safe for most people and their hearts. It's the equivalent of 4 cups of coffee. An AHA study notes that moderate coffee or tea use may have heart benefits. It also warns that high caffeine levels from energy drinks can be dangerous and that drinking 1 to 3 cans a day can raise blood pressure in some people. And another cruise ship norovirus outbreak. We've got the details in 2 minutes. WHIO news time is 7:36.
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1: 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But the problem is, if a criminal successfully hacks into your account, they will often do it surreptitiously, where they add in a different shipping address. And then they're using the credit card you already have stored to buy stuff. And unless you're paying close attention to your credit card statement when it comes in, you could end up being the most charitable person ever, buying stuff for a crook. I really like it if you delete having stored payment forms on websites. It's too dangerous now.
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28: 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Miami Valley's morning news continues on WHIO.
19: Good morning, I'm Brittany Otto on Miami Valley's Morning News. Fortune magazine says gas prices in the U.S. recently topped $4 a gallon as tensions in the Middle East heat up again. The average price of gas a month ago was $3.14 a gallon. Right now, 73 degrees in Dayton at 7:38.
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4: I'm Sierra Lawson.
2: I'm Will Taylor. Happening today in Montgomery County, a former Centerville school employee will be back in court for a bond hearing.
16: It comes after he pleaded not guilty to almost a dozen child sexual abuse charges. Tyheed Miller went before a judge. Investigators said while Miller was working for the district, he shared video of a naked student who had disabilities. When they started looking into the case, investigators said they found videos of other victims as well. News Center 7 will be there when Miller heads back to court later today. We'll have the latest information for you on our website, WHIO.com.
2: That's News Center 7's Letitia Perry.
4: An update in the cyclospora outbreak that's been causing thousands of people across several states to have a severe stomach bug, including here in Ohio.
17: Health leaders are now saying that the outbreak is not connected to Taco Bell or Taylor Fresh Foods. According to the Ohio Department of Health, we have seen more than 1,300 cases of cyclospora this year. The FDA says that the lettuce tested from Taylor Farms had a false positive. However, they are still analyzing produce from Mexico as a possible source of this outbreak. One food safety expert we spoke with says that there are a few ways to kill the parasite.
18: Outside of cooking it, there is no kill step other than it being properly cleaned. We have to trust where we're buying our produce from in this case.
17: The parasite contaminates fresh produce and can cause severe diarrhea. Symptoms of the parasite can take up to 2 weeks to appear and can last even longer.
4: And that's News Center 7's Nick Foley reporting.
2: A cruise ship is hit with a third suspected norovirus outbreak since May.
12: The outbreak strikes the National Geographic Seabird again. The CDC says people began getting sick 2 days after the ship set sail for an Alaska cruise. At least 18 of the ship's 62 passengers getting the stomach bug. Sick passengers were isolated and the crew cleaned and disinfected the ship. The CDC says it's not known the source of the outbreak on the 152-foot-long ship.
2: That's Fox's Gary Baumgarten.
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4: President Trump announcing a 50% tariff on Canadian products as he blames the country's leaders for wildfire smoke hanging over parts of the country. Ontario Premier Doug Ford says Trump should loosen tariffs on lumber instead, claiming it would help to get fires under control.
21: We can harvest these areas and ship them down. I got to remind President Trump that 33% of the lumber, and we have better quality lumber here in Canada, comes from Canada to build their homes.
4: Trump says he had a good talk with Canada's Prime Minister Mark Carney on Sunday, who said in a statement that he matched tariffs on cars. WHIO News Time, 7:41.
19: 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We get your forecast from Storm Center 7, meteorologist Brittley Ritz.
9: Scattered strong storms today, a high of 84 degrees. That cold front comes through. We hit 63 tomorrow morning, a high of 73 on your Wednesday with partly cloudy skies. A lot of sunshine, high pressure setting up on Thursday, 75 degrees. 78 on Friday, just a few more clouds, but still dry. Partly cloudy on Saturday, a high of 81.
19: The live Doppler 7 radar this morning showing heavy rain activity north of I-70. We're looking at Dark County, Mercer, Auglaize, Shelby, Miami County, Logan County, Northern Champaign County, all getting hit by rain right now. 73 degrees in Xenia. It is 73 in Eaton, 73 degrees at Dayton Severe Weather Station.
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3: Brittany, for an hour now, we've had this crash blocking the right lane of 75 South in Vandalia. It's just south of Route 40. Police are still here, and looks like a truck that was involved still facing sideways. So it looks like a tow truck is here trying to get that off the side of the road. The delay, though, has stayed pretty small, just a few extra minutes still needed right around the area of Northwoods Boulevard. That's where traffic starts slowing down. Also, a new crash reported in Clark County south of Springfield, hearing that this is at Route 68 and Fairfield Pike. With traffic every 10 minutes, I'm Jake Magnotta, WHIO Triple Team Traffic.
19: Well, NBC says a Dover, Delaware thief was recently arrested after returning to a Wendy's for an AirPod that she left behind following her crime. Shadaria Harris attacked a worker and stole $15 from the register. Police say she fled the scene, then later came back to search for her AirPods. Harris was charged with strong-arm burglary, conspiracy, and terroristic threats. And a Clark County University getting some cash to boost AI. We've got that story in 2 minutes. WHI News Time, 7:43.
22: Here at WHIO, we have a really unique morning show. It's called Miami Valley's Morning News, and it's all news, all weather, and all traffic all morning long. We're the only station in the region with an all-local news morning show, staffed by a large group of folks who live here in the Miami Valley. Because having an all-local news morning show is something that's important to our mission. 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Would you give the show a shot? Miami Valley's Morning News, 1290 and 95.7. 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
19: Good morning. It is 7:46. I'm Brittany Otto on Miami Valley's Morning News with the three big things that you need to know. A Miami East school employee on leave accused of sexually assaulting a child in the district. Todd Black, the Dark County man accused of shooting and killing his roommate, now facing formal charges. And it is our top local story. A landing gear issue leads to a plane crashing down in Clark County.
2: The Piper PA-32R Saratoga was coming down out of the sky to land at Springfield-Beckley Municipal Airport around 7:30 last night when it experienced a malfunction with the front landing gear.
7: The plane nosedived onto the runway and landed off in the grass. The runway was closed for hours as crews pushed the plane back onto the runway and then towed it back to a hangar.
4: And that's WHIO's Parker Testa. A couple was on board the plane and were not injured. Troopers say they do not believe impairment played a part in the crash.
2: Four Montgomery County women are being called heroes after saving a man's life on a tennis court.
8: Beth Brown, Cindy Alcorn, Heather Valenti, and Terry Stark started CPR on Jeff Simons when he collapsed on the court. He had no pulse. The four used an AED to give him more than three shocks to get his heart pumping again. The Kettering Fire Department recognized the women with its Citizen Award.
13: Kind of got into my rhythm and acted, and it was a privilege beyond belief to take care of him.
8: It's been 3 months since Simmons was in the hospital. Now he is back on the court.
2: That's News Center 7's Nick Foley.
4: A Clark County college scores a grant to help integrate AI.
2: Clark State is awarded the grant from the Ohio Department of Higher Education's AI Integration in Community Colleges program. It's intended for general education courses, including college credit plus aligned courses, expanding faculty expertise, and creating new workforce training.
4: And that's WHIO's Ron Otto reporting. The school says it's planning to purchase 300 Nectar AI licenses.
2: A person is in the hospital following a stabbing Monday afternoon in Dayton.
25: It happened just before 4 p.m. on East 3rd Street. Cops found the suspect and took her into custody. The victim is in the hospital with non-life-threatening injuries after being stabbed several times in the upper torso. Anyone with information is asked to contact the Dayton Police Department.
2: That's WHIO's Will Harris.
4: A former Pittsburgh Steelers player was arrested here in Ohio shortly after a meet-and-greet over the weekend.
7: Former NFL running back Le'Veon Bell was arrested in Canton on Sunday. He was arrested on a warrant out of Michigan for falling behind on child support payments. Bell's lawyer, Thomas Schaefer, says he had trouble keeping up with the payments because the amount owed was based on his NFL career earnings and is now paying a number that doesn't reflect his current income.
4: And that's WHIO's Parker Testa. Bell played for five teams over his eight-year career. WHIO News Time, 7:49.
19: We get your five-day weather forecast this morning from Storm Center 7, meteorologist Brittley Ritz.
9: Scattered strong storms today, a high of 84 degrees. That cold front comes through. We hit 63 tomorrow morning, a high of 73 on your Wednesday with partly cloudy skies. A lot of sunshine, high pressure setting up on Thursday, 75 degrees. 78 on Friday, just a few more clouds, but still dry. Partly cloudy on Saturday, a high of 81.
19: Looking right now at the live Doppler 7 radar, we are seeing some heavy rainfall in portions of the Miami Valley, mainly north of I-70 in Dark County, Miami County, Shelby, Mercer, Auglaize, Logan, and northern Champaign counties. 76 in Vandalia. It's 73 in Huber Heights, 76 degrees at Dayton Severe Weather Station.
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3: Brittany still needing some extra time coming out of Tip City into Vandalia this morning. We have a crash blocking the right lane of southbound 75, south of Route 40 in the Vandalia area. Tow trucks on scene. I could see them trying to get some vehicles. Looks like maybe just one now off the right side of the road. So from about Route 40 to a little past Northwoods, almost to the county line, we have slow traffic. So need about an extra 5 minutes through here. A couple issues in Clark County. I just heard about a crash in Springfield. This is Limestone Street and Leffel Lane. I can see traffic backed up on Limestone Street looking at the camera near I-70. And then south of Springfield, a reported crash, Route 68 and Fairfield Pike. With traffic every 10 minutes, I'm Jake Magnotta, WHIO Triple Team Traffic.
19: Well, the Daily Mail says a plane full of Argentina soccer fans were told Argentina had beat Spain and won the World Cup. The passengers went wild until the captain of the plane revealed he was pranking them. The cabin fell quiet after he announced that Spain had actually won. The Argentinian media called the stunt a sick joke. And today, National Junk Food Day. We discuss our favorites in 3 minutes. WHI News Time is 7:51.
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16: 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Roof colors have changed a lot in a way that you may not be thinking about. This is almost a riddle I'm throwing at you. Do you know that roofing manufacturers now offer a number of shingles that are designed to reduce the energy consumption of your home? And the hotter a climate that you live in, the more this matters, because the newer shingles allow the heat coming from the sun to be reflected away instead of absorbed by your home, so that it reduces the energy load that your house has to produce, the amount of air conditioning you've got to have in the summer. And it doesn't raise the cost of putting in a roof. It just saves you money having that new roof.
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1: Good morning, I'm Brittany Otto here on Miami Valley's morning news. Totally the Bomb says pumpkin spice trash bags are back. The scent baked into the bag meant to mask kitchen smells. 77 degrees this morning in Dayton at 7:55, and I'm joined by Jake McNotta.
2: Good morning.
1: Will Taylor.
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1: Sierra Lawson.
4: Hello.
1: And Parker Testa.
5: Hi.
1: Hey, everybody. All right, so today is a day to celebrate. It is National Junk Food Day. You guys big fans of junk food?
2: Oh, yeah.
5: Yeah.
1: I mean, like, really, who's not, to be fair? So there's a survey out by Hims about the most popular junk food, okay? 4% of people say candy. 5% say soda. 5% also says French fries, beer, and chips. 6% of people say fried chicken and hamburgers. 8% of people say chocolate or candy bars or ice cream. And coming in at number one on this list, 11% of people say the most popular junk food is pizza. Now, what is your favorite junk food, Parker Testa?
5: Oh, man. Yeah, probably fried chicken.
1: Fried chicken,
5: I
1: really?
5: I do enjoy some fried chicken,
1: okay.
5: Yes. Yeah.
1: See, that's not even where my brain goes when I think of junk food for some reason.
5: Yeah.
1: Like, that, I don't know, I don't think of, like, dinner-type items when I'm thinking of junky stuff.
5: Fair enough.
1: Personally. But that's okay. I mean, it's on the list. Obviously, everybody else does. Jake, what's your go-to junk food?
2: Ooh, give me a big bag of chips.
1: Yeah, what kind?
2: Sun chips. Ooh. I could eat that whole bag in a sitting. They're so good.
1: Just the regular ones? Or
2: the,
1: like
2: the cheddar.
1: The harvest cheddar.
5: Yeah, those are good.
1: Those
5: are
1: really good.
2: Or a bag of Ruffles.
1: Ooh, yeah. Yeah.
2: Dangerous.
1: All right, Sierra, what's your go-to?
4: Ice cream.
1: Oh, yeah.
4: I always go for ice cream. If there's a chance or an opportunity I get to have ice cream, I will always make the excuse.
1: Okay. I like that. All right, Will, you're being awful quiet over there.
3: I'm just thinking about how many foods I like. So many good ones.
1: There are
3: There's so many good ones. But if, like, I'd always come back to it. I'll get a hankering for pizza. I won't get a hankering for many other things, but I'll be like, gosh, I really, really need to order a pizza.
1: Like,
3: and
1: what
3: then
1: kind?
3: And then eat it all standing up. That's the best.
1: Eat it all standing up?
3: Yeah, yeah. Don't put it on a plate. Just eat it out of the box, standing up at your counter.
1: That's really specific.
3: It tastes way better going down.
1: Does it, like, balance things out because you're not just sitting on the couch, so you don't feel as bad about
3: you're
1: it?
3: Eating an entire pizza all by yourself.
1: All right. Well, hey, that's a new tactic people can try.
3: Yeah.
1: So do counter pizza in the future and see if that helps out. All right. We got our top story coming up here in just a couple of minutes. Another plane crash in the Miami Valley. This one in Clark County. Details in 2 minutes. WHI News Time 7:58.
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8: A lot of people say, hey, I'm a cheap guy. And yeah, I am thrifty. I do a lot of things that people might think are really kind of silly about how careful I am about spending a dollar. But I want to tell you something core to what I believe. Money is not your God. You don't focus on deciding your happiness based on how many dollars you have in your pocket. Instead, what you do is think about whatever you're doing in life, if you can, living on less than what you make. The key to creating breathing space in your life is that you don't spend every last dime that ever comes into your life. If you want to have money not be a problem for you, not spending all of it is the key to you creating lower anxiety in your life.
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1: Good morning. It is 8 o'clock on Tuesday, July 21st. I'm Brittany Otto on Miami Valley's Morning News with the three big things that you need to know. A morning round of storms happening right now, some severe, a high today of 84 degrees. The Chick-fil-A location in Troy set to reopen this week. It's going to happen on Thursday. And it is our top local story. No one hurt after a plane crashed in Clark County.
3: This happened around 7:30 last night at Springfield-Beckley Municipal Airport. News Center 7's Cody Butler has more.
10: Troopers say the plane was landing here when there was an issue with the front landing gear. The plane ended up in the grass at the end of the runway. The couple was on the plane, but they were not hurt.
4: After a few hours, the runway was back open. Troopers towed the plane back to a hangar where they will continue to investigate what went wrong with the front landing gear.
3: The last time there was a crash there was back in October of 2023. No one was hurt in that crash either.
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11: Tracking that threat for severe weather today, I'm Storm Center 7 meteorologist Brittany Ritz, timing it out for you, talking about the storm threats.
2: Still have the right lane blocked from an earlier crash southbound 75 south of Route 40. Traffic slowed through Vandalia. With traffic every 10 minutes, I'm Jake Magnano, WHIO Triple Team Traffic.
1: 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I'm Brittany Otto.
3: I'm Will Taylor.
4: I'm Sierra Lawson.
3: A Fairborn man pleading guilty to several drug charges.
12: Federal prosecutors say Ivan Evans trafficked large quantities of cocaine throughout the Miami Valley, including to local universities and apartment complexes. Agents and police officers conducted several controlled buys from Evans, leading to his arrest.
3: WHIO's Ron Otto reporting.
4: The Miami County School Board says a district employee is on leave after being accused of sexually assaulting a student.
13: During the Miami East local school board, members told us there is an ongoing investigation into the employee. It said if the investigation is not complete by the time school starts, this employee will remain on paid leave and will not be in the building. In October, a parent in the district accused the employee of sexually assaulting her child. We checked with the Miami County Sheriff's Office at last check. It said there were no charges filed.
4: And that's News Center 7's Gabrielle Enright.
3: A 10-year-old girl in Preble County claims someone set fire to her chicken coop just weeks before the county fair.
14: This year's county fair is going to be special for 10-year-old Carly Watson. This is the first time she's showing chickens through 4-H.
15: My best friend also does it, so I wanted to try it. And it just seems like a good thing to do with my chickens.
14: But over the weekend, cameras caught someone on video setting fire to one of Carly's chicken pens.
15: It could have ruined my 4-H projects if our garage wasn't brick, but it could still, because of the smoke, it can have after effects to them.
14: More than a dozen chickens were inside the brick coop when the fire started. Carly's dad, Scott Watson, tells me he believes someone might have started the fire since they had a rooster and he could be noisy.
3: News Center 7's Cody Butler reporting. The Eaton Police Department is looking into this case, but as of right now, there is no suspect.
4: Five people are dead after drowning in a Scioto River.
16: It happened in Powell, Ohio, near Columbus Sunday. A person went into the river to swim, then others went in to help when he began to struggle. Rescue workers searching the river Sunday found two women who were later pronounced dead at a hospital. The bodies of three men were pulled from the water on Monday.
4: And that's WHIO's Will Harris.
3: The U.S. has officially launched strikes at Iran for the 10th day straight, hitting Iranian command centers, missile and drone launch sites, and air defense systems.
17: It comes after an Iranian attack in Jordan on Friday. A ballistic missile attack left two U.S. service members dead, a third U.S. service member missing. Iran, meanwhile, continues to attack U.S. partners in the region, launching strikes against Kuwait and Bahrain. Israeli officials, meantime, military officials saying the U.S. continues to move assets into the region, saying dozens of refueling warcraft coming to military sites around Israel.
3: Fox's Steve Harrigan, WHIO News Time is 8:05.
1: Daily Beast says a 7-year-old girl was found clinging to a fishing trap days after her boat sank 43 miles from Indonesia. She survived for 3 days at sea before a fisherman found her. The initial rescue saved 47 people, while 18 remain missing as of now. And a trip to Goodwill may end with a financial windfall for one bargain hunter. That story in 2 minutes. WHIO News Time 8:05.
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0: 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This is tornado season, and weather is our specialty. 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
0: 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Miami Valley's morning news continues on WHIO.
1: Good morning. Thanks for joining us here on Miami Valley's Morning News. I'm Brittany Otto. Well, Burger King recently began testing Whopper Bites and protein bowls for GLP-1 users. 74 degrees now in Dayton at 8:08.
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4: I'm Sierra Lawson.
3: I'm Will Taylor. There's a slight risk for severe weather throughout the region today.
11: Damaging winds, that's our biggest concern, in excess of 60 miles per hour. But all hazards are possible, including hail, small, pea to nickel-sized, and isolated tornadoes. That threat's extremely low, but we do have the opportunity. Couple rounds here. The first round this morning, starting in Mercer, Auglaize, and Logan, as the storms will be at their strongest then, but fall apart as they move toward the southern part of the valley. That breaks apart, we catch a break. How much of a break? Do we see the sunshine? Can we warm things up? Those are all great questions, and that can all take away, these storms in the morning, the energy that the storms would need throughout the afternoon. Does that happen? If it doesn't, then we get storms to develop along I-70, pushing towards 71 and southeast of us after 1 and lingering till about 8 o'clock into the evening. And that is where we'll have to watch for the severe threats mainly.
3: That's Storm Center 7 meteorologist Brittany Ritz. She'll be back with more in her full 5-day forecast coming up in just minutes.
4: One person is in the hospital this morning after being stabbed in Montgomery County.
22: It happened around 4 o'clock yesterday afternoon on East 3rd Street in Dayton. Medics took the victim to the hospital with non-life-threatening injuries. When Dayton police arrived, they found the suspect and took her into custody. The victim suffered non-life-threatening injuries and is expected to be okay.
4: And that's News Center 7's Letitia Perry.
3: One lucky bargain hunter made a massive discovery after a dip into a Goodwill bin.
23: In January, Quinn Brown paid $3.07 for a Los Angeles Lakers warm-up jacket with Wilt Chamberlain's name on the back at a Goodwill outside of Portland, Oregon. Based on the jacket's detail and size, He thought it might actually be real. After he posted pictures online, he was contacted by the auction house Sotheby's, which did its own research and determined the warm-up was actually worn by Chamberlain during the 1972 NBA Finals. The Lakers won that series. Chamberlain was the MVP. Monday, the jacket sold at auction for $89,600. Quite the return on the original $3 and change investment for Brown.
3: That's Fox's Kevin Uretsky.
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5: President Trump is set to meet with Lebanon's president today during a fragile peace settlement with Israel.
6: Lebanon's military is moving into what is called pilot zones in the country's south as part of a deal negotiated with the Trump administration and Israel. Under the agreement, Lebanon's military will assume control of security in some villages, ensuring Hezbollah does not have a presence as part of a broader Israeli withdrawal. President Trump has put pressure on Israeli Prime Minister Benjamin Netanyahu to wind down strikes inside Lebanon. Lebanon's President Joseph Aoun meets with President Trump today. He arrived in D.C. over the weekend, becoming the first

0: there's a chance. Do we catch a break? Can we grab onto some sunshine? Those are all great questions, because that, if it happens, means that, yes, we can get some storm development again around 1 or 2 o'clock, anywhere between U.S. 36 and I-74 development, and then push off to the south and east towards 71, where storms will really start to gain some juice and fuel themselves to be even stronger. So what we will watch for are some damaging winds in excess of 60 miles per hour, small pea-sized hail, and isolated tornadoes. The tornado threat is extremely low. Wind is our primary threat. Heavy rain could cause some localized flash flooding. We're talking 1 to 2 inches of rain possible under some heavier downpours, isolated higher amounts. Definitely possible. 82 today, then we drop to 73 degrees tomorrow. That's a high. Then we're at 76 on Thursday, 78 on Friday, 80 on Saturday, still in the low 80s on Sunday, and we are dry as a bone, looking at some sunshine.
1: All right. Right now it is 75 in Xenia, 73 in Eaton, 74 degrees at Dayton Severe Weather Station.
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3: Brittany, we've had that crash in Vandalia for over an hour. I just saw minutes ago that this was finally cleared up, so traffic is back to normal southbound 75 through Vandalia. That crash had the right lane blocked just south of Route 40. If you're on I-75 in Miami County, I was just checking out some cameras. Be careful with the rain. Visibility is down. If you're in Clark County, a couple accident scenes. There's one at Leffel Lane and Limestone Street in Springfield's. Seeing right now on the camera at I-70, traffic backing up on Limestone Street. There's also a crash south of Springfield at Route 68 and Fairfield Pike. With traffic every 10 minutes, I'm Jake Magnotta, WHIO Triple Team Traffic.
1: The Daily Dot says an Airbnb guest is suing the company after one of its hosts sent his wife doorbell camera footage of him with another woman. The host allegedly sent the footage after the man refused to pay $960 for violating house rules and left a nasty review. The footage showed the man entering the rental at 3 a.m. with a woman who was clearly not his wife. The guest says the incident violated his privacy and has damaged his marriage. The host is denying sending the video. And safety concerns lead to the temporary closure of one Montgomery County road. We've got details coming up in 2 minutes. WHIO News Time 8:14.
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9: For This Week in History, I'm Ron Otto. 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
10: I'm going to step off the lamina.
9: July 20th, 1969, Wapakoneta's Neil Armstrong becomes the first person to step on the moon.
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9: July 21st, 2024, President Joe Biden abandons his campaign for a second term and endorses Vice President Kamala Harris.
11: So I've decided the best way forward is to pass the torch to a new generation.
9: July 22nd, 1934, public enemy number one, John Dillinger, is shot dead by federal agents outside a movie theater in Chicago. And July 24th, 1982, Survivor's Eye of the Tiger from the Rocky III soundtrack starts a 6-week run at number one.
12: Oh.

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1: 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Miami Valley's morning news continues on WHIO.
2: Good morning. It's 8:17. I'm Brittany Otto on Miami Valley's Morning News with the three big things that you need to know. A Miami East school employee on leave accused of sexually assaulting a child in the district. Todd Black, the Dark County man accused of shooting and killing his roommate, is now facing formal charges. And it's our top local story. A plane crashes in Springfield after an issue with the landing gear.
3: Troopers responded to the crash at Springfield-Beckley Municipal Airport on Blee Road around 7:30 last night. News Center 7's Cody Butler.
4: Troopers say the plane was landing here when there was an issue with the front landing gear. The plane ended up in the grass at the end of the runway. The couple was on the plane, but they were not hurt.
5: Troopers tell us the runway was closed for a few hours, but is back open. They also said that impairment was not suspected to be a factor in this crash.
3: A grand jury indicted a Montgomery County man on almost 10 counts of child pornography.
6: Jonathan Cherry is expected in court next month. He is not in custody now, and there is a warrant for his arrest. In 2019, Cherry was convicted of sexual battery, child porn, and disseminating matter harmful to juveniles.
3: That's News Center 7's Gabrielle Enright.
5: Following our top story from yesterday, we're hearing from the man who was seriously hurt after an ultralight plane crashed in Trotwood over the weekend. Ernest Washington is now out of surgery in recovery.
7: I always wanted to fly. It's every guy's dream, I guess. And when I found an airplane halfway put together, I knew I was going to get it together and fly it.
8: The Federal Aviation Administration does not require pilots to have a license to fly this kind of aircraft. But trouble started when Washington tried to land.
7: Went up too fast and landed too fast. And made a couple small mistakes, which turned into big mistakes, and wound up here.
8: He crashed into a field south of Trotwood. He was ejected from the aircraft, and these propellers sliced his back. Emergency crews spent 2 hours stabilizing him before CareFlight took him to the hospital in critical condition.
5: And that's News Center 7's Amber Jenkins reporting. WHIO News Time, 8:19.
2: And we're going to get your five-day weather forecast this morning. We're live with Storm Center 7 meteorologist Brittany Ritz.
9: We have rain and storms north of 70 this morning. A few of them were strong with some gustier winds of 40 miles per hour and some small pea-sized hail were a possibility. Frequent lightning and heavy, heavy rain came down. In fact, I had reports unverified, but still from a viewer up in Salina picked up about a half or around 1.5 inches to 2 inches just in their backyard. So keep that in mind. One storm can cause a lot of rain in a little amount of time and localized flooding concerns. That's our biggest threat later today, too, if anything redevelops. The thing is, do these storms this morning eat up the energy? Do we get any sunshine in between now and about 2 o'clock in the afternoon? If we do, then sure, we can get some redevelopment and we could wind up with another 1 to 2 inches of rain with one storm, frequent lightning and gusty winds of 60 miles per hour. Those are all the biggest threats with our slight risk today. And that's in effect for the entire Miami Valley with an approaching cold front. Otherwise, then we wait for high pressure to set up tomorrow through the weekend. Temperatures are going to be below normal. Normal's 86. We're at 73 tomorrow for a high. 76 on Thursday, 78 degrees on Friday. And Thursday and Friday morning, we are waking up in the 50s.
2: Right now, we've got 76 in Springboro, 75 in Troy, 74 degrees at Dayton Severe Weather Station.
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10: Brittany, right now on the interstates, everything looking good. Obviously, we have some rain up through Miami-Shelby County, so be careful on I-75 right now. If you are in Clark County, I'm still seeing a couple accident scenes. There was one backing up traffic on Limestone Street near Leffel Lane in Springfield. This is close to I-70. Another crash was Route 68 and Fairfield Pike. This is south of the Springfield area. With traffic every 10 minutes, I'm Jake Magnotta, WHIO Triple Team Traffic.
2: What we're learning, a 14-year-old Montana teen recently used a lasso to save a man from drowning in the Yellowstone River during a family camping trip. Jory Thomas has spent the last year learning how to throw loops. He landed the loop on the man the first try and held on until help arrived. First responders showed up and then took over. And there may not be school during the summertime, but keeping the school time routine for your children may be what's best. Details in our in-depth impact story in 3 minutes. WHI News Times 822.
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14: 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But the problem is, if a criminal successfully hacks into your account, they will often do it surreptitiously, where they add in a different shipping address. And then they're using the credit card you already have stored to buy stuff. And unless you're paying close attention to your credit card statement when it comes in, you could end up being the most charitable person ever, buying stuff for a crook. I really like it if you delete having stored payment forms on websites. It's too dangerous now.
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10: Good morning, and thanks for joining us on Miami Valley's morning news. I'm Brittany Otto, 74 degrees in Dayton at 826.
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11: I'm Will Taylor. Here's our WHIO impact story. Experts in early childhood education say parents can help their kids feel ready for their next school year if they keep the same routine throughout the summer.
13: The same routines kids have during the school year should be in full swing right now. According to some early childhood education experts, setting routines today can help set the stage for a successful school year ahead. Some of the common challenges students face when they get back from summer break to the school routine really revolve around the unstructured nature of summer. They say consider what the routine should be for three important times of day: morning, afternoon, and bedtime. And for screen time, families trying to reduce it ahead of the school year should try leading by example.
11: That's Fox's Lisa Brady. WHIO News Time, 827.
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10: Good morning. It is 8:30. It's Tuesday, July 21st. I'm Brittany Otto on Miami Valley's Morning News with the three big things that you need to know. A morning round of storms, some severe, a high today of 84 degrees. The Chick-fil-A location in Troy set to reopen this week. It's going to happen on Thursday. And it's our top local story. A malfunction leads to a plane crashing down in Clark County.
8: Troopers responded to Springfield-Beckley Municipal Airport around 7:30 last night. OSHP troopers say the Piper PA-32R Saratoga was coming out of the sky when it experienced an issue with the front landing gear.
11: WHIO's Parker Testa, the plane then nosedived into the runway and landed in the grass.
8: The runway was closed for hours as crews pushed the plane back onto the runway and then towed it back to a hangar. A couple was on board the aircraft but was not injured. Troopers say they do not believe impairment played a part in the crash.
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18: Strong to severe storms, a possibility this afternoon. I'm Storm Center 7 meteorologist Brittany Ritz breaking down the timing and the threats.
19: Looks like there is a crash in the Anna part of Shelby County, northern Shelby County, northbound 75, just past State Route 119. A slight delay through here right now. With traffic every 10 minutes, I'm Jake Magnano, WHIO Triple Team Traffic.
10: 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I'm Brittany Otto.
11: I'm Will Taylor.
12: I'm Sierra Lawson.
11: Four Montgomery County women are being called heroes after saving a man's life on a tennis court.
20: Beth Brown, Cindy Alcorn, Heather Valenti, and Terry Stark started CPR on Jeff Simons when he collapsed on the court. He had no pulse. The four used an AED to give him more than three shocks to get his heart pumping again. The Kettering Fire Department recognized the women with its Citizen Award.
21: Kind of got into my rhythm and acted, and it was a privilege beyond belief to take care of him.
20: It's been 3 months since Simmons was in the hospital. Now he is back on the court.
11: That's News Center 7's Nick Foley.
12: The Clark County College scores a grant to help integrate AI.
11: Clark State is awarded the grant from the Ohio Department of Higher Education's AI Integration in Community Colleges program. It's intended for general education courses, including college credit plus aligned courses, expanding faculty expertise, and creating new workforce training.
12: And that's WHIO's Ron Otto reporting. The school says it's planning to purchase 300 Nectar AI licenses.
11: A person is in the hospital following a stabbing Monday afternoon in Dayton.
22: It happened just before 4 p.m. on East 3rd Street. Cops found the suspect and took her into custody. The victim is in the hospital with non-life-threatening injuries after being stabbed several times in the upper torso. Anyone with information is asked to contact the Dayton Police Department.
11: WHIO's Will Harris reporting.
12: A tragic story we're following this morning. Five people are dead following a drowning at a river right here in Ohio.
23: A tragedy turns even more severe in Ohio after five people died in the state's Scioto River near Columbus. Investigators say one person was struggling to swim when others jumped in the water to try and help.
24: It's not unusual, I think, for one person to be struggling in the water, other people attempt to save them, yet they don't have the skills to do that, so we end up with multiple deaths.
23: Delaware County Sheriff Jeffrey Balzer, the bodies of two women involved were pulled from the river Sunday. Three men were recovered from the waters Monday.
12: And that's Fox's Tom Graham reporting.
11: A judge in Los Angeles is set to hear arguments on whether there's enough evidence to move forward with the singer David's murder trial.
25: David Anthony Burke will be in court for several days as LA County prosecutors present evidence they say proves he sexually abused 14-year-old Celeste Rivas Hernandez, stabbed her to death to prevent her from exposing the relationship, and dismembered her body. The 21-year-old singer, who goes by the name David, has pleaded not guilty to first-degree murder with special circumstances, sexual abuse of a child, and mutilating a body. The defense maintains his innocence. Prosecutors cite evidence including texts, rideshare records, and allege Burke purchased chainsaws, a body bag, and an inflatable pool used to dismember the teen's body, which was found in a Tesla registered to Burke in September.
11: Fox's Kristen Goodwin. 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
10: The American Heart Association says up to 400 milligrams of caffeine a day is safe for most people and their hearts. That's the equivalent of 4 cups of coffee. An AHA study notes that moderate coffee or tea use may have heart benefits. It also warns, though, that high caffeine levels from energy drinks can be dangerous and that drinking 1 to 3 cans a day can raise blood pressure in some people. And maybe we don't know what's causing so many intestinal issues here in the U.S. Details coming up in 2 minutes. WHIO News Time 8:35.
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14: If you're a homeowner, time comes that you got a roof that's going to need replacing. Roof colors have changed a lot in a way that you may not be thinking about. This is almost a riddle I'm throwing at you. Do you know that roofing manufacturers now offer a number of shingles that are designed to reduce the energy consumption of your home? And the hotter a climate that you live in, the more this matters, because the newer shingles allow the heat coming from the sun to be reflected away instead of absorbed by your home, so that it reduces the energy load that your house has to produce, the amount of air conditioning you've got to have in the summer. And it doesn't raise the cost of putting in a roof. It just saves you money having that new roof.
0: Clark is WHIO's consumer warrior, and you can hear him during Miami Valley's morning news on WHIO. It's worse than sitting on 75 in traffic and not knowing what's going on. Your phone? Not so helpful. That's why we're the home of triple team traffic every 10 minutes. WHIO is Dayton's news and talk. Depend on it. 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
10: Good morning, I'm Brittany Otto here on Miami Valley's morning news. Well, pumpkin spice trash bags are back. The scent baked into the bag meant to mask kitchen smells. 74 degrees now in Dayton. It's 8:38.
11: 22 minutes before 9 o'clock.
12: I'm Sierra Lawson.
11: I'm Will Taylor. Bond is set at $500,000 each for two men accused of a deadly shooting in Clark County.
7: Investigators said Damian DeBose and Samaj Mack shot and killed Luke Hollyfield last week in Park Lane. The victim's wife called 911.
26: The guy was trying to go around. He told me I was going too slow. My husband got mad because he called me a bitch. He pulled over and he got shot.
7: Investigators suspect road rage. Deputies say DeBose and Mack left the scene last week after the shooting. Police arrested Mack in Dayton. DeBose turned himself in at the Clark County Sheriff's Office.
11: That's News Center 7's Gabrielle Enright.
12: Health leaders say the Cyclospora outbreak causing thousands to have a severe stomach bug is not connected to Taco Bell or Taylor Fresh Foods. The FDA says the lettuce they tested came out with a false positive result, although they are still looking into produce from Mexico as the source of this outbreak.
27: Outside of cooking it, there is no kill step other than it being properly cleaned. We have to trust where we're buying our produce from in this case.
12: And that's Dr. Darren Detweiler. Symptoms of this parasite include severe diarrhea and can take up to 2 weeks to show up.
11: A former Pittsburgh Steelers player was arrested here in Ohio shortly after a meet and greet over the weekend.
8: Former NFL running back Le'Veon Bell was arrested in Canton on Sunday. He was arrested on a warrant out of Michigan for falling behind on child support payments. Bell's lawyer, Thomas Schaefer, says he had trouble keeping up with the payments because the amount owed was based on his NFL career earnings and is now paying a number that doesn't reflect his current income.
11: WHIO's Parker Testa reporting. Bell played for five teams over his eight-year career.
0: This is WHIO Continuing News.
12: The new British Prime Minister making President Trump one of his first calls after starting his job yesterday.
2: UK Prime Minister Andy Burnham says Britain will remain a firm ally of the United States. He spoke on the phone with President Trump within hours of being appointed. The president previously described Burnham as extremely liberal, but says he's happy the UK's new leader appears willing to drill for oil and gas. Relations between the United States and the United Kingdom soured when former Prime Minister Keir Starmer refused to support the war with Iran. Andy Burnham's foreign policy plans are still not clear, but he has said the UK will remain a steadfast supporter of Ukraine.
12: And that's Fox's Jonathan Savage. WHIO News Time, 8:41.
10: We're going to get your five-day weather forecast. 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We get that forecast from Storm Center 7 meteorologist Brittley Ritz.
3: We have the threat for stronger thunderstorms. They're already developing right along 36, and they are strong, but not severe. Frequent lightning, heavy rain, some gusty winds of 40 miles per hour this morning. This is going to be the line that moves through. Do we see any redevelopment later this afternoon? And that's the question. As I'm seeing this now start to spark off along 36 and push back west, I'm becoming a little more... I think I'm believing more and more in myself and saying that this is not going to be a massive event later this afternoon as I see this more developing as we speak. And so what we'll say is that scattered storms, stronger storms are possible. One or two may be severe. Wind, 60 miles per hour. Heavy rain, 1 to 2 inches of rain. A possibility could cause some localized flooding. Be mindful of that, all right? Those are our biggest concerns. This should all be over by 5 o'clock this evening and maybe sooner than that. And then a lingering shower storm early the evening with the front itself taking us from 82 degrees this afternoon to 73 tomorrow. High pressure sets up. We'll hit 75-ish, 76-ish on Thursday, 78 on Friday, and in the low 80s throughout the weekend.
10: And right now it is 75 in Tip City, 77 in Xenia, 76 degrees at Dayton Severe Weather Station.
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19: Brittany turned into a soggy morning drive on parts of I-75 through Miami, Shelby counties, I-70 as well through Clark County. Only have one minor issue, a minor crash just north of Sydney. This is in the Anna area, northbound 75 around State Route 119. I'm not seeing a delay through here right now. With traffic every 10 minutes, I'm Jake Magnotta, WHIO Triple Team Traffic.
10: A young girl's 4-H project nearly destroyed by apparent arson. We've got that story in 2 minutes. 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
14: Let's say you got a kid who's going to be off to college this fall or is already in, and you're just really frustrated how much it's going to cost. 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Finding scholarships is hard work. I have some info for you on Clark.com about the steps you should take when you're trying to look for scholarships and grants for your or your kids' college education.
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14: If you buy your own health coverage right now, oh my goodness, it is so crazy expensive. 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And that's ultimately reflected in what you pay for insurance. 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The brochures are really fancy, but if something's really wrong, you have a big illness, a big expense, they don't pay. 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
0: Clark is WHIO's consumer warrior, and you can hear him during Miami Valley's morning news on WHIO. This is Dayton's only weather, traffic, and news station. It's all the important information you need to know to start the day. Miami Valley's morning news continues on WHIO.
10: Good morning. It's 8:46. I'm Brittany Otto on Miami Valley's morning news with the three big things that you need to know. A Miami East school employee on leave accused of sexually assaulting a child in that district. Todd Black, the Dark County man accused of shooting and killing his roommate, is now facing formal charges. And it's our top local story. A landing gear issue leads to a plane crashing down in Clark County.
11: The Piper PA-32R Saratoga was coming down out of the sky to land at Springfield-Beckley Municipal Airport around 7:30 last night when it experienced a malfunction with the front landing gear.
8: The plane nosedived onto the runway and landed off in the grass. The runway was closed for hours as crews pushed the plane back onto the runway and then towed it back to a hangar.
12: And that's WHIO's Parker Testa. A couple was on board the plane and were not injured. Troopers say they do not believe impairment played a part in the crash.
11: A Fairborn man is pleading guilty to several drug charges.
15: Federal prosecutors say Ivan Evans trafficked large quantities of cocaine throughout the Miami Valley, including to local universities and apartment complexes. Agents and police officers conducted several controlled buys from Evans, leading to his arrest.
11: That's WHIO's Ron Otto reporting.
12: The Miami County School Board says a district employee is on leave after being accused of sexually assaulting a student.
7: During the Miami East local school board, members told us there is an ongoing investigation into the employee. It said if the investigation is not complete by the time school starts, this employee will remain on paid leave and will not be in the building. In October, a parent in the district accused the employee of sexually assaulting her child. We checked with the Miami County Sheriff's Office at last check. It said there were no charges filed.
12: And that's News Center 7's Gabrielle Enright.
11: The U.S. has officially launched strikes at Iran for the 10th day straight, hitting Iranian command centers, missile and drone launch sites, and air defense systems.
16: It comes after an Iranian attack in Jordan on Friday. A ballistic missile attack left two U.S. service members dead, a third U.S. service member missing. Iran, meanwhile, continues to attack U.S. partners in the region, launching strikes against Kuwait and Bahrain. Israeli officials, meantime, military officials saying the U.S. continues to move assets into the region, saying dozens of refueling warcraft coming to military sites around Israel.
11: That's Fox's Steve Harrigan reporting. WHIO News Time is 8:49.
10: 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We get your forecast from Storm Center 7, meteorologist Brittley Ritz.
3: Good morning. We have storms firing up along 36 and north, and even a few storms down to 35 in Preble, pushing into Montgomery. I think this will be it. We've got the chance for scattered storms off and on throughout the rest of the morning and early afternoon. And once that pushes south, I think these storms eat up the energy. And regardless, we still have a slight risk. We still have that chance for a stronger thunderstorm, possibly severe gusty winds of 60 miles per hour, frequent lightning, heavy rain. Those are our biggest concerns. The hail and tornado threat, while it's still in the risk factor area, it's not as great. It's actually extremely low. But just know where your safe spot is in case something does happen. Otherwise, expect some heavier rain, and then the rain chances shut off throughout the rest of the week, into the weekend, and next week. High pressure setting up, and we cool down big time. Our average high is 86. Well, it's 73 tomorrow, 76 on Thursday, 78 on Friday, 80 on Saturday, and in the low 80s to mid 80s on Sunday with a lot of sunshine.
10: Right now, it is 75 in Piqua. It's 76 in Springfield, 76 degrees at Dayton Severe Weather Station.
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10: And we check in here with Jake Magnotta.
19: Brittany, right now traffic moving well on the interstates despite some rain through Miami, Shelby, and Clark counties. Did mention that there was a crash northbound 75 near State Route 119. This is in northern Shelby County in the Anna area, but right now traffic's not slowing down because of this issue. If you're in Huber Heights, a recent crash as well. Police are on scene. Old Troy Pike and Merrily Way. This is close to I-70. With traffic every 10 minutes, I'm Jake Magnano, WHIO Triple Team Traffic.
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10: Good morning. Thanks for listening to Miami Valley's Morning News. I'm Brittany Otto. 76 degrees now in Dayton at 8:55. That time of the morning on Miami Valley's Morning News. It's time for game time. Our contestants this morning, Brittany Ritz.
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10: Will Taylor.
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10: Sierra Lawson.
3: Hello.
10: Jake Magnata.
22: Hello.
10: And Parker Testa.
23: Good morning.
10: Good morning. All right, so we established earlier that today is National Junk Food Day. So we're going to do a junk food quiz today on Game Time. Multiple choice. You know the rules. Let's get started. What is the most sold flavor of Lay's potato chips?
23: Buzz.
10: Okay.
23: Barbecue.
10: No.
21: Buzz.
10: Yes.
21: Sour cream and onion.
10: No.
21: Ah.
3: Buzz.
10: Okay.
3: Classic?
10: Yes, classic. Aww. So Sierra gets 2 points for that one. Good job, Sierra. Okay, how about what snack is known as the official snack food of the state of Illinois? Is it A, ice cream, B, chocolate, C, potato chips, D, popcorn?
21: D. D.
3: Okay. Wow. All right. D, D it is. C.
10: Yeah, you should have gone D. It was D. So everybody is now on the board, but Sierra holds the lead with 2. How about what was the original flavor of Twinkies? Was it A, vanilla, B, banana, C, strawberry, or D, chocolate?
3: B.
23: B. Yeah, I want to say banana.
21: Banana.
22: Chocolate.
10: Should have gone with banana. Banana it is.
22: I panicked.
10: All right, so Sierra has 3. Britt, Will, and Parker each with 2. Jake on the board with 1. How about when was the Big Mac first introduced by Jim Delgatti? Was it A, 1953, B, 1967, C, 1971, D, 1979.
21: D.
23: C.
3: C.
22: What was C? 70?
10: C was 71.
22: Yeah.
3: Yeah, I want to say C.
10: It was B, 1967.
3: Oh, man.
10: All right, final question. Which country consumes the most chocolate per capita?
22: Buzz.
10: Okay.
22: Sweden.
10: No.
22: Is That's it, not what I meant to say, anyway. Okay. I said the wrong one. Okay. Go ahead.
10: Is it A, Switzerland, B, the United States, C, Germany, or D, Belgium?
22: A.
23: C.
21: Switzerland.
3: A.
24: A.
10: It is Switzerland.
22: That's what I meant to
10: yes.
22: say. I'm so dumb.
10: Don't beat yourself up. Aww. It's just junk food.
22: I was like, Sweden, really? Come on.
10: It could be worse.
24: There's a lot riding on the line here, so.
10: Well, Sierra is today's victor at Game Time. We'll all have another chance to take her down tomorrow. Coming up, we've got our top story. Another plane crashes in the Miami Valley. Details in 2 minutes. It's 8:58.
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11: 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It's our top local story. A malfunction causes a plane to crash in Clark County.
24: Tracking that threat for severe weather today, I'm Storm Center 7 meteorologist Brittley Ritz, timing it out for you, talking about the storm threats.
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19: Well, we are okay on the interstates right now, despite some rain moving through Miami, Shelby, and parts of Clark County. So 75, I-70, looking good right now. We do have a crash in Huber Heights. This has been here for about 20 minutes. Old Troy Pike in Merrily Way, close to I-70. I'm Jake Magnata, WHIO Triple Team Traffic.
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11: And it is our top local story. A plane crashes in Springfield after an issue with the landing gear. Troopers responded to the crash at Springfield Beckley Municipal Airport on Blee Road around 7:30 last night. News Center 7's Cody Butler.
14: Troopers say the plane was landing here when there was an issue with the front landing gear. The plane ended up in the grass at the end of the runway. The couple was on the plane, but they were not hurt.
11: Troopers tell us that the runway was closed for a few hours, but is back open. They also said that impairment was not suspected to be a factor in the crash. WHIO News Time is 9:02. It's 74 degrees in downtown Dayton. A grand jury indicted a Montgomery County man on almost 10 counts of child pornography.
7: Jonathan Cherry is expected in court next month. He is not in custody now, and there is a warrant for his arrest. In 2019, Cherry was convicted of sexual battery, child porn, and disseminating matter harmful to juveniles.
11: News Center 7's Gabrielle Enright. Updating a story we're following in Dark County. A Greenville man accused of killing his roommate, now facing formal charges.
25: Todd Black says he shot and killed James Corcoran in self-defense inside the home on Rush Road July 8th. Corcoran's girlfriend says Black threatened to shoot Corcoran just moments before.
11: WHIO's Will Harris. Black is facing several charges, including murder.
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11: 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The Storm Center 7 forecast is next.
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11: 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Now with the Miami Valley's most accurate and dependable forecast, here's Storm Center 7 meteorologist Brittley Ritz.
3: This afternoon, a scattered showers and storms, a possibility of severe weather. 63 tomorrow morning, 73 tomorrow afternoon, partly cloudy. A lot of sunshine on Thursday, 75. A few more clouds on Friday, 78 and 81 on Saturday with partly cloudy skies.
11: Latest scan of the Doppler 7 radar, seeing some showers in Miami County and heaviest in parts of eastern Clark County. It's 72 degrees in Troy and 79 degrees in downtown Dayton. Our next scheduled news in less than 15 minutes and immediately when it breaks. 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
29: Are you ready for Tuesday's show? Thanks so much for listening, everybody. It's going to be a big hour. We got Senator James Lankford standing by. We also are going to talk about oil and gas. And I know on the surface it doesn't sound important, but man, is it. Kim Stewart, now that it looks like the Houthis might try to block the Saudis from using the Red Sea. That'll be significant. We'll discuss that. But that's what happens when you try to do the right thing and finish off the Iranians, who have been our nemesis for 47 years. We'll discuss all that and more. Today is also going to be testimony starting shortly with the Secretary of War and the Chairman of the Joint Chiefs of Staff talking about the way forward and the need for more funds in Iran for our military. Let's get to the big three.
1: Number three.
2: When it comes to Benjamin Netanyahu, we're speaking about someone who's the subject of an international criminal court arrest warrant. My point is that if someone is charged with a warrant by the International Criminal Court, that's something I believe that should be honored.
29: Mayor Mamdani you're not going to believe it, is trying to arrest Bibi Netanyahu. But like all of his promises, it won't happen. Well, fellow New Yorkers publicly go after AOC. He continues to push her socialist candidates while entertaining a run for the White House, where Kamala Harris is leading the pack. I'm not kidding.
1: Number two.
4: Stanton just fundamentally vulnerable because on a lot of really important issues, he's on the wrong side of the vast majority of Democrats, whether it's voting for the Laken Riley Act when I'm fighting to abolish ICE or opposing Medicare for All and taking money from United Health Group.
29: Yes, that is Kai Newkirk. He is the latest socialist looking to upend an incumbent on the Democratic side. Primary day in Arizona. We'll see if he's successful. The key to holding the House as more socialists try to grab another nomination on the left is going to be Arizona, perhaps. Republicans could take advantage. We'll talk about it.
1: Number one.
5: The target list goes way beyond the Straits of Hormuz in terms of leadership, IRGC organization, national infrastructure, Karg Island. That is a much more comprehensive target list.
29: And that's the one General Keane thinks that we should be looking at. 10th night of strikes. Could we be building towards finally bombing the capital and then militarily opening up the strait? Yes, with force. All eyes on the Red Sea as the Houthis might be making a move there. We will see. But did they learn their lesson from last year? Let's bring in Senator James Lankford. Senator, where you stand on this operation? Are you glad that we've amped up these strikes?
6: Good morning to you, Brian. No one's ever happy about a war, but I have to tell you, this is an issue that's been hovering over Americans for five decades. Iran's perpetual threats, their act of terrorism, they have attacked Americans over and over and over again in the Middle East. Everyone who works in that area, travels in that area, knows the threat. They've attacked our allies over and over again. We have billions of dollars in basing all in that area because of the threat of Iran. This is not new for America. Just President Trump's the first one been willing to stand up and push back.
29: So we've had about 100 wounded in there because they're on our bases in Jordan, on our bases in Bahrain and Kuwait. And perhaps even Oman took a hit. We don't know. UAE seems to be missing this wave. I'm not sure why, because they are the antithesis in terms of governments

0: And energy. So that is a much more comprehensive target list.
1: So amongst the conversation, Republican Senator, when I talk to Senator Tom Cotton and when I talk to Congressman Brian Mast, people that are read in and understand the military, they're all in for this. But I don't hear much talking publicly. I only hear the White House doing it when necessary. Is that part of the strategy, being that for the most part, the American people are war weary?
2: I can say that there's a mix of that, obviously. I had someone that yelled at me in the airport when I was flying up, you know, stop the war on it. I get that no one wants to be at war. No one wants their sons and daughters at risk. No one wants all the challenges in our economy. No one wants that. The challenge is, what do you do about this? Do you just ignore Iran's perpetual attacking us over and over and over again, them shutting down international shipping? You cannot allow the largest state sponsor of terrorism in the world to have a nuclear weapon. The options are not great on this. So this is not an area where I think people talk about a lot because no one's excited about it. No one wants this, but we are literally pushed into a corner. We are not going to allow and just sit back and ignore a terrorist organization and entity and regime getting a nuclear weapon. That cannot be allowed.
1: But the political rhetoric on the other side pretends as if they didn't know Iran was a bad actor. Yeah. That you know, Joe Biden didn't try to do everything possible to get into some type of deal. Instead, looked the other way when they traded their oil. And Barack Obama didn't waste 3 years putting together a deal that allowed them after 10 years to get out of it. It would just sunset. Here is Congressman Adam Smith, a Democrat from Washington, cut 8.
3: Trump honestly thought that he would drop bombs for 3 or 4 weeks and the Iranian regime would collapse. And that was just completely idiotic. No one who would pay any attention to what's going on thought that was going to happen. So when that didn't happen, he just keeps doubling down on a bad strategy. Look, we need to end this war and get the best negotiated peace we can get. And that's not going to be great at this point because we've given Iran so much leverage by starting the war, showing them they can control the Strait of Hormuz. Now, as far as what Trump's going to do, I don't know. He's you know, talking about Karg Island, talking about revenge, talking about stuff. There's no strategy, there's no plan, there's no vision in there.
1: Do you believe there is a plan and a vision?
2: Absolutely. Our Pentagon has as General Keane had mentioned before, has a long list of locations they can strike, but there's also a strategy of where to strike. The president's been very focused on diplomacy in every way that he can. But diplomacy has to be backed up with military might or no one pays attention to you. If you don't actually have military force that is readily available and that is lethal enough to be able to get someone's attention, a terrorist entity like Iran and the regime, they're not going to pay attention to you. So this whole belief that, you know, we can just go sit down and negotiate with them, that was debunked under President Obama. The deal that President Obama made was so bad that when President Trump set it aside and President Biden comes into office, President Biden didn't pick up President Obama's deal and said, let's do that again, because even Biden knew that's a bad deal to be able to go with. But Biden had no plan and no strategy for how to deal with this at all. Trump is the one who stepped in and said, they can't do this, can't have a nuclear weapon, cannot continue to advance their terrorist actions around the world, and can't block the Strait of Hormuz. They can't do that. The only way to be able to apply any pressure to be able to change that is to actually apply real pressure on it.
1: Senator, do you think, and I mentioned this to as many people as I can, I think you have to break up the negotiations. You got to put a team on Iran if they want to talk. And Ukraine, if you could land that plane, and a team on Gaza. Isn't it hard for one group to do all three?
2: They are perpetually around the world for Kushner and Witkoff. They're everywhere right now trying to be able to negotiate. Now, they do have an extensive team that are working around them that are in each area to be able to develop all the different issues on it. But you're right. The president has a group of folks that he trusts. Quite frankly, this is not any different than any other president pulling together the State Department and saying, these are the folks I want to be the primary negotiators. He's just dealing with a lot of really complicated issues at the same time.
1: I know in Oklahoma this sounds very distant, not when you're in Washington, distant, but there's a huge socialist movement on the East Coast and in these really blue cities like the one I'm in right now. And leading the charge and thinks he's the king of all socialists is Orem Hamdani, who's about an inch thick, but he's very an inch deep in terms of knowledge, policy, and experience. He's 34 years old, and he's basically just living off being anti-Semitic, anti-Israel, but he's also firmly socialist, and he's all about the working class, yet most of the people who put him in office are overeducated white people. That's who's voting for these socialists. Listen to Orem Hamdani, the mayor of New York City, talk about what working class is. Cut 15.
4: I think if you have to work to pay your bills, I think that is one definition of being a part of the working class.
5: So that's everyone with a W-2? Is that kind of...
6: 1099s too.

0: It's I'm less interested.
1: So someone making $250,000 a year is working class?
0: I mean, I haven't sat at home and asked myself where it starts and stops.
2: Why not? How the hell do you know who to tax and how much if you got this firm belief if you don't know what the number is?
3: Yeah, and I think the issue is he's trying to struggle with that because, as you know, in New York City, trying to make $200,000 and trying to be able to survive is very different than making $200,000 in Oklahoma or in other places. So for these socialists that are pushing this agenda in New York City and in California, they've driven the cost of living up over the years, and now they're having to redefine what working class is. It's just bizarre to be able to see. I look at great socialist institutions like Cuba and to say, why would not Mondami want to be able to just move to Cuba and say, this is so fabulous, you can drive your own 1956 Chevy because they can't afford to be able to get anything else ever since then. And absolute government control. Socialism works great if you're the leader. It doesn't work great if you're the citizen. And that's just the fact of socialism all over the world.
2: So why do you think it resonates with some people? A lot of people. And why do they now have 125,000 members?
3: It is the promise of I'm going to get something for nothing, that somebody else has something and I'm going to use the force of government to take it away from them and give it to me. I want what they have, and I want somebody big enough to be able to take it from somebody I don't like and give it to me. It's been promised in the dream of every socialist entity out there, whether it's the Soviet Union or whether it's Cuba or whether it's China. This promise of equal outcomes for everybody just is not true. You've got to be able to create a system that's fair and open and has great opportunity so that every person has the opportunity to be able to rise.
2: Yeah.
3: They've got to step up and take that opportunity and do the work. Well, socialism promises you don't have to do the work. We'll do the work for you.
2: Where are you with data centers? How many are in Oklahoma?
3: There's several in Oklahoma already. My big focus on data centers is twofold. One is to make sure that when we get chips that are more efficient, we don't have big empty buildings. And the other one is to be able to make sure that individuals in those areas don't have their rates go up based on power, and that the community has the opportunity to be able to speak into it. I would tell you, communities that have it, they see the tax revenue coming in. It helps their schools, helps their communities. But folks have got to be able to make a decision about where that actually lands and to make sure that their own power and water rates don't go up to be able to cover a new business that's coming in town. That's not how we do things.
2: Well, what would be a good energy source? Would you be for these miniature nuclear devices?
3: Yeah. Small modular nuclear is something that's been tested for a while. I would tell you that's not a big shock. If people look at it as new technology, you can go into a nuclear-powered submarine or a nuclear ship. We've used that technology for decades and decades to be able to power a nuclear navy. So small modular nuclear is a great way to be able to do it. But we've got to be able to get the first couple of ones permitted, which there are four that are right now in process of getting permitted. Get them permitted so it can actually evaluate how to be able to do this better and less expensive in the days ahead. But I'm for whatever power that community actually identifies: wind, solar, coal, natural gas. There's lots of great options for that. Hydro. In Oklahoma, we use it all, and we're not offended by that.
2: So I did not know that those modular nuclear devices are not green lighted yet.
3: Yeah, they're going through all the process on it right now. Now, there are in some other countries, they're using more small modular nuclear. We are going through the process of actually permitting some of the first ones in the United States. And as we know, going through the regulatory process takes forever and is very expensive. There's a lot of work right now to change the permitting process for all energy construction, all of that. We get all of our stuff that we want to do as a country tied up into lawsuits that last decades. And so then we're just stuck not ever getting to an answer. We've got to be able to solve that. And that's one of the permitting fights that we're doing behind the scenes right now in the Senate, to be able to figure out how we can actually solve this issue of permitting everything. We want to be safe. We want communities to be able to speak into it, want access to the courts, but you've got to have a process that actually works, that doesn't take decades.
2: So how closely, if any administration would cut red tape it to this one?
3: Oh, yeah.
2: So I know that you're not on the Energy Committee, but can you tell me where that's at?
3: Yeah, that's actually a very, very real bipartisan conversation right now. This administration has been aggressive at dealing with the regulations they can deal with. Some of it has to be dealt with in law. And that's what Congress is actually arguing our way through right now and trying to be able to solve this. But yes, it's a very real conversation in the energy committees, and it's on a bipartisan level to try to figure it out. So whether it is, how do you move electrons from a solar and wind facility that gets locked up in all the legislation, or whether it's moving natural gas, all of those get locked up that we can't advance. I mean, you know, being being in New York, any natural gas that wants to be able to move into New England gets blocked by New York. They won't allow the pipelines to be able to come through. And so New England has to buy natural gas from offshore when Pennsylvania has tons of natural gas in it, but you can't actually move it to New England because of New York's laws on this. It's ridiculous. It's hurting all the other states on it, but it becomes the big challenge for the entire country in doing any kind of permitting process.
2: It's just crazy. It's just a lack of common sense. It must drive people in Oklahoma nuts when we see what's going on in New York. Just don't leave me, don't color me responsible because I'm not. Senator Langford, look forward to talking to you again. Thanks so much. Hopefully you can get something done this week on reconciliation.
3: Yeah, we're going to wait through that and ready to be able to get as much done as we can possibly get done. And we're on it on that. Keep praying for the nation. We're going to continue the work.
2: $95 billion, that's all. Back in a moment.
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10: 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A Fairborn man pleads guilty to trafficking drugs in the Miami Valley. 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
23: 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I'm Storm Center 7 meteorologist Brittley Ritz.
10: 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It's 79 degrees in Dayton at 928 on 1290 and 95.7 WHIO.

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1: Where were we back in 2006 when, of course, Democrats would go back on to win the House? They were up by 12 in an average of those two polls. How about 2018? They were up by an average of 10 in those two polls. Look at where that average is now. Well less than half of either the level of 2018 and 2006. Way down there. Yes, they're ahead, but they're ahead. I have to shrink down on the screen. They're ahead by only 4 points, which is significantly less than what we saw in 2018 and 2006 when Democrats took back the House. So, as I said, this is an uh-oh. This is a warning sign. Well, yes, Democrats are ahead, not by anywhere near the margin they were in prior wave years.
2: So here we go. That is CNN's Howard Enten. What is it? Harry Enten. Harry Enten saying that things aren't looking too keen. No, why? It's because there's also gerrymandering. That's going to be a big thing. And now you got this rise of socialism. It is not my opinion. It is a fact. Even this, even what's happening in Maine right now, they got rid of Graham Plattner. This guy's so problematic, a terrible person. And then they get another guy. This guy, Troy Jackson, is just as radical. The person running this guy, Abdul El-Sayed. This guy is doesn't call himself a member of DSA, but everything he stands for is, along with anti-Semitic. You bring him in November, it gives Republicans more of a chance to be successful, especially with a guy like Mike Rogers in Michigan and someone like Susan Collins in Maine.
3: 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It's our top local story. No one is hurt after a plane crashes down in Clark County.
4: A cold front taking us down a notch. I'm Storm Center 7 meteorologist Brittley Ritz. I will tell you how cool we'll get.
5: Despite a little rain in some parts of the Miami Valley, we're not having any trouble on the highways right now. Jason Michaels, WHIO, Triple Team Traffic.
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3: And it is our top local story. A landing gear issue leads to a plane crashing down in Clark County. The Piper PA-32R Saratoga was coming down out of the sky to land at Springfield-Beckley Municipal Airport around 7:30 last night when it experienced a malfunction with the front landing gear.
7: The plane nosedived onto the runway and landed off in the grass. The runway was closed for hours as crews pushed the plane back onto the runway and then towed it back to a hangar.
3: That's WHIO's Parker Testa. A couple was on board the plane. They were not hurt. A Fairborn man is pleading guilty to several drug charges.
8: Federal prosecutors say Ivan Evans trafficked large quantities of cocaine throughout the Miami Valley, including to local universities and apartment complexes. Agents and police officers conducted several controlled buys from Evans, leading to his arrest.
3: WHIO's Ron Otto reporting. One person is in the hospital this morning after being stabbed in Montgomery County.
9: It happened around 4 o'clock yesterday afternoon on East 3rd Street in Dayton. Medics took the victim to the hospital with non-life-threatening injuries. When Dayton police arrived, they found the suspect and took her into custody. The victim suffered non-life-threatening injuries and is expected to be okay.
3: News Center 7's Letitia Perry. Starting next week, a Montgomery County road is set to be closed for safety concerns. Alex Bell Road between Paragon Road and McEwen Road in Washington Township will be shut down while a team works on a drainage channel. Drivers are asked to plan ahead and give themselves extra time for a detour.
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3: 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The event is taking place from 12:30 to 2:30 at the Greene County Environmental Services on Greenway Boulevard. 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We have a full list of the acceptable items at our website, WHIO.com. Now with the Miami Valley's most accurate and dependable forecast, here's Storm Center 7 meteorologist Brittley Ritz.
4: 82 this afternoon, dodging showers and storms. A few may be strong to severe. Wind and heavy rain are our biggest concerns. Then we get into tonight. We drop it on down into the 60s. Hit a high tomorrow of only 73. High pressure setting up and cooling us down. We'll have a lot of sunshine. I'm Storm Center 7 meteorologist Brittley Ritz on Dayton Severe Weather Station 1290 and 95.7 WHIO.
3: Latest scan of the Doppler 7 radar, seeing rain mainly in Clark and Champaign counties. Also a downpour in downtown Dayton. It's 72 in Sydney and 79 in downtown Dayton. Our next scheduled news in less than 15 minutes, and immediately when it breaks, I'm Will Taylor on 1290 and 95.7 WHIO, Dayton's News and Talk. 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
16: I had meetings earlier this week with leaders from Saudi Arabia and UAE. Both of those countries are looking at major infrastructure projects to try to look at land-based pipeline and other solutions to be able to ship their product and get it onto the world market. But here at home, of course, under President Trump's energy dominance policy, the United States producing more oil than we've ever produced, largest producer in the world of oil, now the largest producer of natural gas in the world, largest exporter of LNG in the world.
2: Obviously, the Secretary of Interior is great, Doug Burgum, as good as you're going to get, and really knows his business even prior to becoming governor of North Dakota. And now we're just trying to figure out a way out of the Strait of Hormuz as we militarily look to open it up. Now, a person who knows about how it affected U.S. oil and gas is Tim Stewart, and he joins us now. Tim, great to see you. Your thoughts about the fact that now, I guess, a barrel of oil is over $90 and where we're at.
17: Yeah, here we go again, right? And unfortunately, I think the national average hit $4 yesterday for gas. It's $5.50 in California, a couple other places, and Mideast and West, Midwest and East Coast are $4.50. We're up significantly. And again, a lot of this is strictly due to this rolling unrest and the conflict in the U.S. Iran and in the disruptions in the Persian Gulf. Yesterday, the Strait, when the Houthis started mouthing off again, that's had some impact as well. But Brian, we're looking at just a tightened global crude and product flow. And it's a tough situation to be in. It's not just crude, it's refined products. And U.S. oil and gas producers are doing everything we can. We are at, as you just mentioned, maximum production, and our refineries are operating at 95% capacity right now. We're in an interesting situation right now.
2: Yeah, we mean interesting. We mean challenging. And we do need to build more refineries. But every time I bring that up, you go, well, we haven't built one since the 70s, but there's really no call for it. We really need to build refineries, though, correct?
17: Absolutely. And, I think you and I have talked about this in the past, which is there are generational events that take place that sort of reorder the industry as a whole. And I honestly do think that what's happened in the Strait of Hormuz, as the secretary was just mentioning, it's going to completely reorder how crude is produced, sure, and by whom and how it gets to the global market. And I also think what's going to happen finally on the U.S. side of things is the refinery industry itself, which is so much separate from my oil and gas producers, they're going to look at it and say, we've finally got to have the permit certainty and the capital security to reinvest here. And for years and years, the challenge we've had was that Wall Street was looking at them with a great deal of skepticism because of the regulatory environment and the climate debate.
2: Climate crazies.
17: Yeah, that put that capital at risk. I think things have reordered themselves permanently, and we're going to be in a situation where the refiners are going to get some significant investment on the U.S. side.
2: Right, just more of them, right? Is Texas, would anyone push back on it? Is there not enough profit in refining?
17: No, there's plenty of profit in refining right now. I hear about that every time I go to the grocery store and go to church. People tell me how much profit, you know, the oil and gas industry is making. The refiners are doing really well right now. It's a couple of things. It's investment, but it's also investment in the ability to refine the West Texas Intermediate, the lighter, sweeter crude that we have. Most of the refineries in the Gulf Coast were built and calibrated to refine heavy imported crude coming out of Venezuela or Saudi Arabia. And that's been kind of the challenge, which is we've got plenty of Texas and New Mexico crude coming in. The refiners don't have the refining capacity to take that light crude. And I think the new investment that you'll see will bring refineries online, which will be able to refine actual U.S. produced product at a much greater volume. And that's going to have a huge impact for energy security. And we'll continue to insulate us from global events like the ones we're going through now.
2: But aren't we always going to be susceptible, Tim Stewart, as you're president of U.S. oil and gas, to global events because it's a global market?
17: Absolutely. Yeah. I mean, it's like I say, you'll never be fully isolated, but you can certainly insulate yourself a bit more. To the president's credit, Brian, if you look at where we are now versus 4 years ago, we're moving towards sort of a fortress North America, fortress America situation where between Canada, the Canadian producers, the U.S. record production, what we have with Venezuela, what's coming online with Argentina, the Western Hemisphere, if we can get the refining capacity in place, we're going to be largely insulated from any other shock that may take place anywhere across the rest of the world. No more choke points halfway across the world that won't impact us. It's going to take a few more years, but we are getting in a much better spot than we would have been had President Trump not been in place.
2: Can you explain this to me? Because since we care about the global market, if we produce more in Mexico and Canada and in the U.S., is that just going to raise the overall level to the point where the price will go down? Because as long as there's Middle East turmoil, which as long as I've been alive, we seem to be susceptible to this. So what would change if the straits are always going to be a problem? The Red Sea or the Strait of Hormuz is going to be an issue.
17: Yeah, that's a great question. And again, we have to remind everybody, and your point is well taken, that crude and refined products are global commodities. You know, they ship all over the world. And that's what you see with the U.S. right now. We're actually, our exports are high because we have to backfill the supply shortages coming out of the Gulf for our Asian markets and for the European markets. I think ultimately what will happen is there'll be, when we get to this point where we're far more resilient in our refining infrastructure, then the lag time between when we start to feel the impacts of a global situation versus where we are right now will be in the terms of months rather than weeks or days. And that's really important, I think. You know, right now when you have, say, for example, the Ukrainians who are hitting the Russian refining facilities, yep, and taking diesel offline, you're seeing that in the global market almost immediately because the Asian markets, and when you see China has taken sort of a back seat on stepping up their refining capacity as well. You have a tendency to feel that in Des Moines, Iowa, even though it's happened clear across the world. I think ultimately where we're going on this fortress Western Hemisphere scenario is that will insulate us and again give us much, much greater lag time between the time we feel the pinch versus when the rest of the world does.
2: So we want to go around the strait, regardless of how this ends up. We want to go around the strait. And now we think, and you could correct me, that 8 million barrels of oil is no longer going through the strait in Saudi Arabia. It's going through the Red Sea. So, right. And they're through pipelines. So they've adjusted pretty much. But now the Houthis are saying, we have a problem with Saudi Arabia. We think we're going to shut that off. I don't know what they've actually done, but we could find out as early as today. What would that do?
17: Well, that's obviously put things in a much worse situation because it would, again, take 8 million barrels offline. relatively quickly. And that was going to have a significant increase in global crude prices almost immediately. The question is, are the Houthis just sort of rattling the swords, or can they really have the capacity to do that? I don't think the Saudis are going to look take that too lightly. But to your point also, this is interesting. I mentioned earlier how we're going to see the tremendous difference in how crude moves out of the Gulf. You're seeing the pipelines that are in Saudi Arabia, the new pipeline proposals were announced through Iraq yesterday. It's going to move in much different directions. I think the Iranians themselves have probably end up nailing their foot to the floor, so to speak. I don't think the control of the strait in 2 years is going to matter much to anybody, to be honest with you.
2: Interesting.
17: I think the rest of the Gulf producers are going to make sure this never happens again.
2: That's awesome. That would be fantastic news in the big picture, because they think that's their new nuclear weapon. So we look at strategic oil reserve. In case of emergency, break glass. Now, we wanted to get that price down, and President Biden didn't want to drill anymore, so we made a deal with the devil with Maduro in Venezuela, and then he started draining our oil reserve. We're waiting for the drought. We were waiting, in theory, for the price of oil to go down, and then we were going to say, okay, now it makes sense to start filling that. Congress stopped us from doing that in the first Trump term. I don't get it. I think it was just political ploy. So now we understand we're only a third full of the strategic oil reserve. Does that concern you?
17: Yeah, it is a concern. Right now, I guess if you wanted to look at the raw numbers, we're about 44% full. But you're exactly right. We drew down over 200 million barrels out of the Strategic Petroleum Reserve during the Biden administration, during the Russian-Ukraine conflict. And they were just slowly starting to make effort to refill that. When COVID hit, if you recall, and when oil went negative $36 a barrel, there was no place to put it because the demand had collapsed across the globe. I was part of those conversations when we went to Congress and said, now is the time to completely top off the Strategic Petroleum Reserve. And the Democrats in Congress put a stop to that.
2: It's crazy.
17: Where we are right now, it's interesting. It is as much of an engineering challenge as it is an actual supply challenge in the Strategic Petroleum Reserve. Just for the listeners, it's not tanks. It's underground salt caverns where that oil is stored. There's 64 different geologic formations we use. To bring the oil out of the ground, you don't pump it. You actually put water in, and the water pushes the oil up to the top. But because they're salt caverns, the tendency is the more you do that and the more frequently you do that, the salt has a tendency to be eroded by the water. And so it gets it harder and harder to bring out of the ground. And so it's kind of like if you've got a dam where the outtake is, the water falls below the outtake, it's more and more difficult to get out. It's like trying to suck the last part of that milkshake. It becomes very, very different and difficult. So we're in as much of an engineering challenge as we are a supply challenge. Now, to the administration, what they're doing is they have actually negotiated some pretty good deals to where those withdrawals, which go to industry and go to refineries, are coming back at a 20% increase. And if I borrow a million barrels out of the Strategic Petroleum Reserve, I'm expected to put 1.2 million barrels back in. So it will get filled up. But it's going to be a challenge. And it's kind of like your emergency reserve, your savings account. When you've lost your job, so to speak, you draw from that. But even that's starting to come down now. So we're in a little bit of an interesting scenario right now.
2: So, Tim, what do you think about this Freedom Gas? They're talking about cutting out the middleman, the White House, and trying to get gas station prices down. How do you feel about the concept?
17: Anytime we can get gas prices down, to be honest with you, we're all for that. It's a little counterintuitive as the president of the U.S. Oil and Gas Association. But I have to tell people I tell my neighbors, look, the last thing we want to do is to be producing a product that nobody can afford to buy. And there's a sweet spot for oil prices where the shale oil is profitable and people can afford to put gas in their car without thinking too much about it. This concept is interesting because I think more than anything, what it is it shows how the industry is structured, how the refining industry structures, and where the profit margin lies versus the refining costs, the transportation costs, and things like that. I think the administration's probably doing the public a favor by being able to show exactly how the refining industry works.
2: Right.
17: I don't know how long it will last, but it's an interesting concept.
2: And lastly, Tim, can you tell me about the fracture? UAE says, I'm out of OPEC, and Iraq says, I might be next. What does that mean in your business? I'm talking to Tim Stewart, president of U.S. Oil and Gas.
17: It's interesting. I don't think you and I had on our bingo card the fracture of OPEC about 6 months ago, did we?
2: Nope.
17: It's been interesting because UAE has an extra 1.5 million barrels of production capacity that they were constrained because of their OPEC limits. And so I think what you see is the, to my earlier point, you're going to see a difference of how crude is produced by how much, by who, and how they price it. It's going to be an interesting, I think, again, this generational impact, you may see the fraction of OPEC over the next 2 years where it's not, it can only be a cartel if it acts like a cartel and none of the members are acting like they're in that.
2: So that would be great, wouldn't it? Because how do you feel about that?
17: I think the U.S. is certainly, we're the largest oil producer in the world. We don't need to be responding to OPEC prices. I think it's probably good for us all because it brings, it restores sort of the market forces versus responding to a cartel set that is cartel pricing.
2: Because Saudi Arabia would literally say, I'm going to pick up production, I'm going to decrease production, and that would affect the price of oil and gas. And if you break up OPEC, what happens? Who decides, or how is it decided how much a barrel of oil would be?
17: You know, it's interesting. That was kind of the UAE's perspective, is what they said. We want to figure out what we're going to price our product at as well. And so it does create, again, OPEC functions as a cartel. It makes it, they set the price globally because they're the biggest producers, the aggregate production numbers. It will make the U.S. producers have to become far more competitive because they'll be able to compete against a single country versus an organization. I think ultimately, if I take off my oil and gas hat and just put a consumer hat on, I say it'll probably be good for all of us. It'll bring the general cost of energy down. And if you bring the cost of energy down, you have a much, much greater economic growth globally.
2: Well, Tim Stewart, hopefully we'll talk about the Strait being in our control, and then that price will rocket down again. We'll get the price down to $3.30 a gallon. I think that could be feasible. Tim, thanks so much. Always great to talk to you.
17: Great being with you, Brian. Thanks for your time.
2: You got it. Back in a moment.
15: 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It's Brian Kilmeade.
2: This is WHIO's Brian Kilmeade in the Miami Valley's number one for news and talk, WHIO.
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23: From the WHIO News Center, here are the three big things you need to know. There's another chance for strong thunderstorms coming up today. A man reported missing near the Great Miami River overnight is found safe. And we're now following 2 separate plane crashes throughout parts of the Miami Valley. 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
24: Let's say you got a kid who's going to be off to college this fall or is already in, and you're just really frustrated how much it's going to cost. 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
7: 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I'm Storm Center 7 meteorologist Brittley Ritz.
8: And I'm Sierra Lawson in the WHIO News Center. It's 77 degrees in Dayton at 954 on 1290 and 95.7 WHIO.

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1: The Spain-Argentina final was like a reverse Super Bowl, where the players spoke Spanish, and the halftime show was in English.
2: That was a pretty good line. I saw that. I watched some of Jon Stewart's opening monologue. I have news for him. He said, why does that person behind Donald Trump look like replacement Donald Trump? You know why? That was his father-in-law. That was Melania's dad. So there's a whole skit going on.
3: So Melania married her dad.
2: Well, about the same age. No, I think Trump's a little bit younger, not much. But so Jon Stewart just went off on the whole thing. But remember, Jon Stewart was a very good soccer player. He was captain of William & Mary, very good Division I team out of Virginia. And a lot of people write me and think, why am I nice about Jon Stewart? I know, like, listen, he goes out of his way. Now he's back to hitting Trump like he did the first term. But I do know he does it with humor. I mean, I noticed Stephen Colbert just would hit him and just, everyone would cheer and clap. But I just noticed that they produce things, at least it's creative, even though it's tilted and slanted and he hates Trump and he's back to doing that. But you do have to point out when things are funny. So when people do things are funny, even if you disagree, you got to say that. What would make Jon Stewart perfect is if he hit the other side, because, man, is there a lot to hit on the other side? Like, for example, what Bill Maher's doing with the socialism thing. Now, he's having fun with it in his monologue, but he sat down on ABC to talk about what's happened to that party of his. And here he said, why aren't other people standing up pointing out that they've allowed the communists to come into the Democratic Party and they just seem to be willing to be taken over? Cut 22.
4: Democrats are cowardly.
5: Yeah.
4: They're cowardly. Their party is being taken over now by, you know, every day I hear about a new, very radical. I feel very good about, like, 10, whenever years ago, like, I did lose fans because, you know, I wasn't going to go along with some of this crazy stuff on the left, too. I didn't change really on what I thought about the right, but just I can't sit and just not notice stuff, which people seem to want to do because it's all about my team or your team. But, yeah, there's some crazy stuff.
2: Yeah, there's some crazy stuff, and it's going by the boards. The guy that's getting a lot of publicity is Van Jones, liberal Democrat, worked with Obama, cut 25.
6: If we live in a world where people could literally get elected to office with the only qualification being that they went and celebrated a mass murder of Israelis, if all elected officials celebrated mass murders, is that a better world or a worse world? These are not progressive ideas. These are regressive ideas.
2: And that's why he called out the socialist in his party. Just call him out. You let Bernie Sanders in, and this is the problem. Bernie Sanders, by the way, the people of Vermont, you're being robbed. He's never in Vermont. Guy's in Michigan. 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
3: Live from the WHIO News Center, this is Miami Valley's News at 10. It's our top local story. We're following details on two separate Miami Valley plane crashes.
5: Tracking the threat for strong to severe storms today, I'm Storm Center 7 meteorologist Brittley Ritz talking about the storm threats and, of course, telling you the time frame.
0: This is a WHIO Red Alert traffic update.
3: Right now, there is a delay on southbound 75 in West Carrollton this hour due to a crash. This is blocking the left lane near Central Avenue, causing a backup well past that exit to Dixie Drive. To avoid getting caught in this, you'll want to exit off there, take Springboro Pike South, and then use Miamisburg Centerville Road to enter back on. These stories and more coming up. I'm Sierra Lawson. 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
3: And it's our top local story. We're working to hear more from federal investigators about two separate plane crashes here in the Miami Valley just this week.
10: No one was hurt when a small plane made a hard landing in Clark County yesterday. It happened around 7:30 last night at the Springfield-Beckley Municipal Airport.
3: And that's News Center 7's Letitia Perry. Troopers say there was a problem with the front landing gear. A second crash happening on Sunday at a small airstrip in Trotwood, leaving a man with serious injuries after he was thrown from an ultralight plane. WHIO News Time is 10:01. It's 77 degrees now in downtown Dayton. And a man reported missing near the Great Miami River around 1 this morning is found safe. Montgomery County dispatchers say the man was last seen near a bridge on Riprap Road, causing several officers to respond to the scene. As of about 3:30, the man was located without any injuries. We're now working to learn what happened with this man. And we have a chance for another round of thunderstorms throughout the Miami Valley.
5: We can't rule out the chance of a stronger storm along 36 to 70, somewhere in that vicinity, later this morning and into the afternoon hours for damaging winds of 60 miles per hour. Frequent lightning, heavy rain could cause some localized flooding. Hail and tornadoes cannot be ruled out, but those threats are extremely low. The severe weather threat should wind down after 5 o'clock.
3: And that's Storm Center 7 meteorologist Brittley Ritz. The Greene County Environmental Services is set to host a hazardous waste drop-off event today. It's taking place from 12:30 to 2:30 this afternoon on Greenway Boulevard for Greene County residents only. You're able to see a full list of accepted items to drop off at our website, WHIO.com.
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3: And the U.S. and Iran continue attacks following the deaths of four more American service members in the Middle East.
11: Overnight, Iran was targeting U.S. assets and targets inside of Kuwait and Jordan. This is all in exchange for U.S. forces striking Iranian military command centers, maritime capabilities.
3: And that's Fox's Aisha Hazni reporting. 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
14: I'm going to step off the limb.
13: July 20th, 1969, Wapakoneta's Neil Armstrong becomes the first person to step on the moon.
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13: July 21st, 2024, President Joe Biden abandons his campaign for a second term and endorses Vice President Kamala Harris.
16: So I've decided the best way forward is to pass the torch to a new generation.
13: July 22nd, 1934, public enemy number one, John Dillinger, is shot dead by federal agents outside a movie theater in Chicago. And July 24th, 1982, Survivor's Eye of the Tiger from the Rocky III soundtrack starts a six-week run at number one. For This Week in History, I'm Ron Otto.
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17: If you're a homeowner, time comes that you got a roof that's going to need replacing. Roof colors have changed a lot in a way that you may not be thinking about. This is almost a riddle I'm throwing at you. Do you know that roofing manufacturers now offer a number of shingles that are designed to reduce the energy consumption of your home? And the hotter a climate that you live in, the more this matters, because the newer shingles allow the heat coming from the sun to be reflected away instead of absorbed by your home, so that it reduces the energy load that your house has to produce, the amount of air conditioning you've got to have in the summer. And it doesn't raise the cost of putting in a roof. It just saves you money having that new roof.
0: Clark is WHIO's consumer warrior, and you can hear him during Miami Valley's morning news on WHIO. This year is shaping up to be one of the most consequential election cycles in our nation's history. 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
3: 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Now, the Miami Valley's most accurate and dependable forecast. Here's Storm Center 7 meteorologist Brittley Ritz.
5: 82 degrees this afternoon, scattered showers and storms, a possibility of severe weather. 63 tomorrow morning, 73 tomorrow afternoon, partly cloudy. A lot of sunshine on Thursday, 75. A few more clouds on Friday, 78 and 81 on Saturday with partly cloudy skies. I'm Storm Center 7 meteorologist Brittley Ritz on Dayton Severe Weather Station 1290 and 95.7 WHIO.
3: And the latest scan of the live Doppler 7 radar, looking like this morning's thunderstorms have started to clear, although there are still some remaining throughout parts of Clark and Greene County, with some rain up near Mercer County and down in Butler as well. Right now it's 79 degrees in Xenia, 78 in downtown Dayton. 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
0: 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It's Brian Kilmeade.
2: Hi, everyone. So glad you're there. It's going to be a big hour, so buckle up. 1-866-408-7669. So I got Farley Weiss coming on, president of the Israeli Justice Organization. They are sitting out so far because Trump says, okay, do that. Also, interesting thing is percolating with today in Lebanon, because the president's visiting the White House today, and I think they're putting together some type of training and militia working with Syria and others to control and take out Hezbollah. That's what's on the table. We'll discuss that. Michael Fakar will be with us, author of Bothers of the Bronx, The Endless Drama of the Yankees Under the House of Steinbrenner, even the Next Generation. We'll talk about the biggest name in sports, Aaron Judge still being hurt. One of the biggest names in sports, and where we go from here. And we'll also talk about the Knicks getting back on track. They only have a few weeks off, then they got to try to repeat. And then we'll do a simulcast on Barney and Company. So it'll be a lot to discuss. So let's get to the big three and outline our big hour.
9: Number three.
18: When it comes to Benjamin Netanyahu, we're speaking about someone who's the subject of an international criminal court arrest warrant. My point is that if someone is charged with a warrant by the International Criminal Court, that's something I believe that should be honored.
2: What a clown. Mayor Mamdani still trying to arrest Bibi Netanyahu as he comes to America. I have news for you. That's going to be another promise that he doesn't keep. He's trying to get publicity, and it's working for him. Another publicity magnate, AOC, continues to push her socialist candidates while entertaining a run for the White House, where Kamala Harris leads the pack. Really?
9: Number two.
19: Stanton's just fundamentally vulnerable. because on a lot of really important issues, he's on the wrong side of the vast majority of Democrats. Whether it's voting for the Laken Riley Act when I'm fighting to abolish ICE, or opposing Medicare for All and taking money from United Health Group.
2: That is the primary day in Arizona. And that man is a socialist, and he wants to win the primary. Like all these socialists do, he can present himself well, but his ideas are terrible, and he's trying to unseat an incumbent. Tell me how that helps the Democratic Party. His name is Kai Newkirk. We'll discuss that, as well as we seem to have an unofficial representative to replace Graham Plattner in Maine. We'll discuss that guy's radical views.
20: Number one.
21: The target list goes way beyond the Straits of Hormuz in terms of leadership, IRGC organization, national infrastructure, Karg Island. That is a much more comprehensive target list.
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3: There's a delay this hour on southbound 75 in West Carrollton due to a crash. This is blocking the left lane near Central Avenue, causing a backup past the Dixie Drive exit. To avoid getting stuck in this, you'll want to exit off there, take Springboro Pike south, and then use Miamisburg Centerville Road to get back onto 75. We'll have another Red Alert update in just minutes if need be. I'm Sierra Lawson on Dayton's traffic station, 1290 and 95.7 WHIO.
2: That means anti-Semitism, anti-Israel. That's what gets people traction, and some Democrats are afraid they're for it. Is Congressman Greg Stanton afraid? We'll see if this guy gets primaried and lose. He's a longtime incumbent in Arizona. Why am I bringing up just one event? Because the House is going to be decided by, they say, 16 to 18 seats. And you, if you look at Arizona, I think it's 6-2 in terms of representatives, Republican. But that's a purple state. You know how things flip. They got a Democratic governor. They got a Democratic senator. So we'll see. There's going to be a tough Senate race there. Republican and former NFL player Jay Feely, great guy, aims to capitalize on Trump's backing to replace David Swigert, a retiring GOP congressman in Arizona. And he's going against Sheriff Mark Lamb, who's had a bit of a sexting issue that he's not denying. But he comes on all the time, a great guy. We'll see if that's going to take him down. So people ask, what is the socialist movement? Where does it come from? Well, you think on instinct, it comes from people who feel disenfranchised.

0: to get make sure people have something to vote for. And now they are challenging the Democratic Party. And it's crazy the people that are calling out. I never thought on my cut sheet I would be seeing Governor Cuomo and think, that's kind of interesting. Let's put him on. Cut 18.
1: The Democratic Party is in the middle of a civil war, right? And you have moderate mainstream Democrats such as myself, which have been challenged by the far left extremists. Now, the Democratic Party always had a far left, like the Republican Party always had a far right. But this far left under the Democratic Party basically has been energized by the opposition to President Trump. You have a lot of young people who are now engaged in the political process.
0: And it's driving Democrats nuts. If it was my party, and if I was a member of the RNC, I'd go, what the hell are you doing? I'm number one, biggest mistake they ever made, underreported Bernie Sanders letting him in. You would say, well, I was an independent. I'm a Democrat. If he said, I'm an independent, but I'm a Democrat now, I want to run the Democratic Party. Do you know he's never committed to the Democratic Party? But now he's thoroughly infiltrated. I mean, he's got these congressmen now, congresswomen now in New York. He's got the mayor of New York. He's trying to get Abdul Saeed in New York. Abdul Saeed got the Democratic nominee to be the next senator in Michigan. And he's going to be looking to do this all around. He's got this guy over in Arizona going. He's got Rab over in Pennsylvania going. And they don't even belong there. It's crazy. I mean, if it's a sports team, it's like just having four players walk into your locker room and start starting, wearing jerseys of another team. Nancy Pelosi, I can't believe I'm playing all these cuts from people who just live to rip Trump. Cut 21.
2: I wasn't happy about people saying, let's spend a whole lot of money challenging Democrats. You want to do that, do that. But don't think that that's something that is good for this year. Do it a year when we have the luxury of having the majority, but not when we're trying to. But you can't gain by losing.
0: Well, because losing is going to be in the midterms. So if you factor in the rise of socialists and you factor in the gerrymandering, which benefited the Republicans, there could be the difference in the House and Senate. I'm going to get Kevin McCarthy on here, who knows it better than anybody else outside the current speaker, to break it down. So when we come back, I'm going to find out about this new move to get Lebanese elite forces trained to turn and take out Hezbollah in their country. Will that work? We'll see. We got Farley Weiss coming on, then Mike Vaccaro. We'll talk a little sports, talk about the World Cup and its legacy. I found out something I missed, and I was at the game about Argentina. I'm going to share that, too, at the bottom of the hour when we come back.
3: Politics, current events, and news that affects you. Brian's got a lot more to say. Stay with Brian Kilmeade.
0: This is WHIO's Brian Kilmeade, the Miami Valley's number one for news and talk, WHIO. 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
1: 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Canada is pushing back after President Trump announces a 50% increase of tariffs. Another chance for strong thunderstorms coming through the Miami Valley today. And no one is hurt in a plane crash in Clark County last night, the second one in the Miami Valley just this week. Full details on these stories and more, our next scheduled newscast is at 10:30. I'm Sierra Lawson, WHIO continuing.
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1: 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I'm Storm Center 7 meteorologist Brittley Ritz.
9: 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It's 78 degrees in Dayton at 1021 on 1290 and 95.7 WHIO.

0: show that's getting you talking. You're with Brian Kilmeade.
1: I think we're always open to diplomacy. It has to be real. It has to be a deal that they're willing to live by. Look, Iran a week ago was supposed to put out a statement saying that the Straits of Hormuz would be open, that they would no longer attack shipping. And instead of doing that, they attacked three ships. I think that was last Friday or Saturday. So, I mean, their behavior has to change in order for ours to change.
2: Yeah, no kidding. Secretary of State Marco Rubio puts it simply, their behavior's got to change. And so far, they have not hit the UAE this cycle, and they have not hit Israel. Farley Weiss joins us now, president of the Israeli Justice Organization. Farley, why don't you think they've hit Israel? What are all your theories on that?
3: Well, I think they fear Israel. As we know, Israel was about to attack with pretty much all their planes, Iran, when President Trump stopped them last time. And Israel has made clear that if they get attacked, they will attack them massively, and they're afraid of that attack. They know they will be hurt very badly by it. While they know if they attack the Arab countries around them, they're not going to get a serious response from the Arab countries. And so they can attack them, and when they attack the Arab countries, those Arab countries then put pressure on the United States to go to a ceasefire and stop. While Israel is not going to put pressure on the United States to go to a ceasefire, Israel wants to see the Iranian regime change and see the whole situation change for the better.
2: So do you think, I heard this morning when I was talking to Ambassador Volker, he believes the reason UAE is not getting hit is because they put their planes in the air and hit back.
3: They clearly don't want someone who's going to hit back. I mean, they clearly are hitting the countries that aren't going to hit back to them, and not just not hit back, but actually try to pressure the United States to acquiesce to Iran's demands. And so those countries are taking a beating. Qatar has taken a beating, and yet Qatar keeps pressuring the United States to agree to ceasefires, even though Qatar has lost, I think, $20 billion. They're going to lose a year in energy from the attacks by Iran. And yet, instead of being able to do anything about it, Qatar is very weak country, and so all they're doing is trying to pressure the United States to agree to a ceasefire.
2: Because they try to be everybody's friend or everybody's enemy, who knows, but they try to play it in between, don't they?
3: Well, they're a country of, there's only 350,000 Qatarans in the country. Everyone else is foreigners visiting, living in the country. And so they're a very small country. They have a very weak military. They don't let the U.S. use their military base. The whole major point of the military base is to use it in wars like this, and they aren't letting them use the
2: is
3: military
2: that true?
3: Base.
2: I didn't know that.
3: Yes.
2: When has that been the case?
3: They have to evacuate the military base in Qatar. They aren't using the military bases they're mainly using is really using Israel as a military base for this fight right now. That's why the United States didn't even use the, why they had to stop the whole blockade initially on, pushing the ships through the Strait of Hormuz. Saudi Arabia wouldn't even let the U.S. use their airspace. So these countries are not letting them use their military bases that the United States has there for the whole purpose of this type of situation.
2: What about Kuwait? We're functioning out of there, aren't we?
3: I'm not 100% sure how it's working with Kuwait, but a lot of these countries, I mean, even the European countries are not letting the United States use their military facilities. It's been a disaster how these countries are all afraid of Iran, and they're all afraid to step up and take action against Iran outside of the UAE and Israel.
2: Do you like the message we're sending now?
3: It's a much better message than before. Clearly, they thought that this memorandum of understanding, which was obvious that Iran would not keep to it on the Strait of Hormuz, that the message is that you're going to pay a price. You can't. The only way to negotiate with Iran is with military force. And that's the only way to get a successful negotiation. And you have to pressure them. And I think that the force has to be increased, if anything, in order to get a resolution. They tried a negotiation without military force, and it failed.
2: So going to a ceasefire now, as they were asking for a level like everybody to calm down for 10 days, would be a disaster. That would be back to sending the wrong message, give them a chance to regroup.
3: Well, look, as you played on the tape with Secretary of State Rubio, they keep making commitments, they're going to do something, and they keep breaking them. So why would you just go to any kind of an agreement without the U.S. continuing the military pressure? You have to negotiate with military pressure in order to get any kind of an agreement. And I quite frankly don't think Iran's going to comply with anything. The only way they'll comply is if you make it clear that their only two choices is the regime's collapse in order for them to comply with something. And even then, I'm not sure they'll comply with anything.
2: So right now, they're not allowed to sell oil again. So we blockaded them in. So they're not getting the $300 billion. That's not going to happen. The funds are not unfrozen. That's not taking place. It was important for them to, I guess, blitz a few merchant ships in order to blow a deal of a lifetime. Finally, that was the best deal they'll ever get.
3: It was. They think they could try to, that President Trump wouldn't attack. They think that they could pressure the United States to withdraw from the Hormuz, and that they would be able to make $50 billion a year charging ships to go through the Strait of Hormuz, and that they could, their economy would rebound that way with the attacks, they would think that by attacking the Arab countries, they will pressure the United States to stop, with their actions against Iran. And that's been their strategy.
2: So do you think we should start hitting the Capitol?
3: I think that we need to create the elements for the regime to be overthrown. I think we should arm the Kurds. We should try to do whatever we can to hit whatever areas of the IRGC, the leadership and everybody, to try to destroy not just the nuclear and ballistic missile facilities, but their internal security situation so that the people are able to overthrow the government. You're dealing with a people that are 80% opposed to the government. The people literally are in favor of the U.S. military striking their own country in order to try to end this regime. And we need to support the people. You know, people who oppose this, they don't seem to care about the over 40,000 Iranian civilians massacred or the around 200,000 that have been terribly wounded. They don't care about the Iranian people. And they don't seem to care that Iran or think that Iran was pursuing a nuclear weapon or that Iran is sponsoring terrorism around the world. They don't seem to care about that. They think that Iran's a threat. It's unbelievable.
2: President of Lebanon is going to visit the president today, our president today, at which time I guess there's some talk that Israel will, or the U.S. will train Lebanese fighters to take on Hezbollah with serious help. Do you think that's a scenario that might work?
3: I don't think that the Lebanese armed forces, they've already tried once. They haven't shown they're capable of removing Hezbollah. Only Israel can remove Hezbollah from Lebanon. Only Israel can remove Hamas from Gaza. And so the main hope is that the Lebanese armed forces, and they're trying to purge out some of the Shiite elements that are in favor of Hezbollah. But a majority of the people in Lebanon support the getting rid of Hezbollah now for the first time. And so the government of Lebanon would love to see Hezbollah gone. Hezbollah has been stronger than the Lebanese armed forces. And so now they're getting weaker. And the hope is that Lebanon could have their own armed forces take over the country. But they're not strong enough, in my view, to knock out Hezbollah at this time. So they're going to try in a few of the small areas to have Israel withdraw and have the Lebanon armed forces take over. But those are usually areas that Hezbollah has already gone from, not from areas that they have to take out Hezbollah.
2: Yeah. Well, at least we're talking. This is something I didn't foresee. So this is a good revelation. So hopefully we're moving in the right direction there. Farley Weiss, thanks so much. The president of the Israeli Justice Organization. When we come back, Mike Ficarro joins us. We talk about the legacy of the World Cup, something I found out about Argentina I don't like, and so much more.
4: 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It's our top local story. We're following details on two separate plane crashes in Miami Valley.
5: A cold front taking us down a notch. I'm Storm Center 7 meteorologist Brittley Ritz. I will tell you how cool we'll get.
6: We're seeing improvements southbound 75 in the area of West Carrollton, where we had an accident in just the past half hour. Jason Michaels, WHIO Triple Team Traffic.
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4: And it's our top local story. We're working to learn more about two separate plane crashes over the last few days here in the Miami Valley. Troopers say no one was hurt after a small plane made a hard landing at the Springfield-Beckley Municipal Airport last night.
9: Another plane crash sent a man to the hospital with serious injuries in Montgomery County. It happened when the ultralight aircraft went down on Sunday near Trotwood.
4: And that's News Center 7's Letitia Perry. That pilot is now recovering from serious injuries after he overturned and was thrown from the plane. And there's a possibility for another round of thunderstorms coming through the Miami Valley today.
10: We can't rule out the chance of a stronger storm along 36 to 70, somewhere in that vicinity later this morning and into the afternoon hours for damaging winds of 60 miles per hour. Frequent lightning, heavy rain could cause some localized flooding. Hail and tornadoes cannot be ruled out, but those threats are extremely low. The severe weather threat should wind down after 5 o'clock.
4: Storm Center 7 meteorologist Brittley Ritz will have more in our forecast coming up in just moments. And President Trump announcing a 50% tariff on Canadian products as he blames the country's leaders for wildfire smoke hanging over parts of the country. Ontario Premier Doug Ford says Trump should loosen tariffs on lumber instead, claiming it would help to get the fires under control.
11: we can harvest these areas and ship them down. I got to remind President Trump that 33% of the lumber, and we have better quality lumber here in Canada, comes from Canada to build their homes.
4: Trump says he had a good talk with Canada's Prime Minister Mark Carney on Sunday, who said in a statement that he matched tariffs on cars. And back here in the Miami Valley, the Greene County Environmental Services is set to host a hazardous waste drop-off event today. It's taking place from 12:30 to 2:30 this afternoon on Greenway Boulevard for Greene County residents only. You're able to see a full list of accepted items to drop off at our website, whio.com.
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4: Starting next week, a Montgomery County roadway is set to be closed over safety concerns. Alex Bell Road between Paragon Road and McEwen Road in Washington Township will be shut down while a team works on a drainage channel. Drivers are asked to plan ahead and give themselves extra time for a detour. Now with the Miami Valley's most accurate and dependable forecast, here's Storm Center 7 meteorologist Brittley Ritz.
10: 82 this afternoon, dodging showers and storms. A few may be strong to severe. Wind and heavy rain are our biggest concerns. Then we get into tonight. We drop it on down into the 60s. Hit a high tomorrow of only 73. High pressure setting up and cooling us down. We'll have a lot of sunshine. I'm Storm Center 7 meteorologist Brittley Ritz on Dayton Severe Weather Station 1290 and 95.7 WHIO.
4: And the latest scan of the live Doppler 7 radar sinks some rain showers in Warren County, also some up in Mercer, Auglaize, and Shelby counties this hour. Right now it's 79 degrees in Greenville, 79 in downtown Dayton. Our next scheduled news in less than 15 minutes and immediately when it breaks. 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
12: 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It's called Miami Valley's Morning News, and it's all news, all weather, and all traffic all morning long. 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
16: A lot of people say, hey, I'm Jeep guy. 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
17: For This Week in History, I'm Ron Otto. 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
19: So I've decided the best way forward is to pass the torch to a new generation.
17: July 22nd, 1934, public enemy number one, John Dillinger, is shot dead by federal agents outside a movie theater in Chicago. And July 24th, 1982, Survivor's Eye of the Tiger from the Rocky III soundtrack starts a six-week run at number one. For This Week in History, I'm Ron Otto.
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0: He's so busy, he'll make your head spin. It's Brian Kilmeade.
21: It was killing. I mean, everyone speaks about the NFL, out the Super Bowl halftime show all the time, right? There's one artist normally. Yeah. We had Shakira, we had Madonna, we had BTS, we had Justin Bieber, we had Coldplay, we had Dolemite. We had the world, not just watching, but the world performing. Like, this is the power of our game. This is the magic power game. And if you want to capture, you know, a new audience in those who love soccer, and it's already the number one sport in the world, those who love it, they will remain with you, right? That they love. We need to bring new, heart, city to bring up. And to do that, we need to innovate the laws of the game, VAR, but also the whole entertainment aspect. This is something we learn honestly here in North America.
2: Yeah, they got to look at the VAR. We know that because we know about the red card, but all other times you have an offside that's literally by an eighth of an inch. And is that the way the game is supposed to be played? Now, and there's a great precision with football. If your foot's a little bit out, your toe is out, you're out. You know, both feet got to be in. We understand that. But with soccer, do you want to do that? So the referee's got to make the call. It's very close. Even is on. And if it's just slightly ahead, is that really off? Is that the way the game's supposed to be played? These are questions a competition committee's got to examine. Also, you're going to examine one penalty, and then you find out another penalty, and then you go to the other penalty. Oh, wait, I was looking at this penalty. Well, there was something that happened before. When I rolled it back, we noticed it. In football, they would never do that. They would never say, wait a second, we're looking to see if his feet's in bounds, but in the back, I see a punch thrown, or I see a hold. They wouldn't say it's a hold, don't worry about his feet, it's not going to count. So Mike Vaccaro is author of The Bosses of the Bronx, The Endless Drama of the Yankees Under the House of Steinbrenner. And Mike, I know you're not the biggest soccer guy, but it's impossible to have missed the story of the soccer summer. 39 days, 76 games here, 104 overall. What were your thoughts about this sport and about what we just witnessed?
22: Well, I think I could write another book just, you know, trying to figure out the offsides penalty like you just said.
2: I know. Everyone's confused about offsides. Go ahead.
22: You know, one of the great things about this, I thought, Brian, was just how, you know, you have an event like this, you have the best players in the world, and all the best players in the world played great. You know, they all had their moment. And so even you know, passive soccer fans like myself, you know, only know a handful of names. I mean, all those names played great. And to me, that's what you really, you know, that's what you really look for, whether it's a soccer tournament, an international basketball tournament. And, you know, to me, that was the fun part. I mean, you know, Messi, of course, you know, his team was pretty quiet in the finals, but, you know, that run they had where he was a part of every important goal, you know, it kind of made you realize that talent is talent, no matter what the sport is. And a lot of times it rises when it has to.
2: I mean, the Yankees own part of Manchester City. And they're building a brand new soccer stadium right next to Citi Field, right over there, which I think the Yankees tried to get it built in the Bronx, but de Blasio was just not hearing it. So they're finally getting it built here. I wonder in the big picture if this is ever going to be a bigger sport than it is right now. Do you think it's going to be like the Olympics, where we only care about skating and skiing and track and field when it's the Olympics?
22: Look, I think that the fact of the matter is that there's two things at work now. I mean, the participation in soccer among kids is an all-time high, and it's higher than just about any other sport, so except for basketball. I believe basketball's one, soccer's two. And that's always kind of been the case for a lot of years, but now you have the opportunity, if you're a young soccer fan, you know, thanks to the wonders of TV, you know, you can follow Manchester City or Manchester United or any club you want to all around the world where you can find the best players. So it's available to you now in a way it wasn't, certainly when we were kids, but even, you know, for young soccer players 10, 15 years ago, it wasn't that accessible, and now it is. So I certainly know a lot more soccer fans in their 20s and their 30s who have really latched on to, you know, their premiership team of choice, only because they can follow them now just as easily as they follow a football team, an American football team, or a, you know, their favorite basketball team.
2: So let's talk about the sport that's left right now. There's no football. The basketball is in hibernation. NHL is in hibernation. Football camps haven't started yet. And soccer, for many people, is finally done. I was sad to see it stop. But, Mike, for you, the Yankees are a game and a half out of first, I think. But the hottest team in baseball, and I think they're setting a Boston Red Sox record, is the Boston Red Sox. They won again last night. Could you explain to people what's happening in the American League East?
22: If I could, I'd probably do something more lucrative than what I do for a living, Brian, because I'd figure out how to fix baseball teams inexplicably, you know, because the Red Sox were adrift, right? You know, everything that we were saying about the Mets, Yeah, everything we're saying about the Mets right now, we were saying about the Red Sox 6 weeks ago. And it was that sudden. Look, it kind of started, I mean, I know they had a four-game sweep of the Yankees, and that was kind of we thought it was going to be their feel-good moment of the baseball season. You know, they kind of retreat to being the mediocre best team they had been for the first 3 months of the season. And they instead just play that forward. And it's remarkable because, you know, yesterday they had a big win against the Orioles. They blew it. They came back. They had a harrowing ninth inning, and they won the game because a guy hit a ball right at the shortstop. I mean, that's the kind of thing that happens when you get on winning streaks like this. And look, I mean, for Yankees fans, it's got to, you know, be a pit in the stomach feeling because, you know, you thought the Red Sox were dead and buried. And, you know, look, there are some ghosts that are at work now between those two teams, and not all of them positive for the Yankees, although they won last year in the playoffs. But you know what? I mean, if you're a Red Sox fan, it's kind of a reminder. It is a very long season. You know, we saw it with the Mets 2 years ago when they were dead and buried in June, and then they were in the National League Championship Series. It can happen in a baseball season more than any other season because, you know what? There is always the possibility. You hear it in the movies. I mean, they said it in Bull Durham years ago. You know, you win a game today, you win a game tomorrow, suddenly you're on a winning streak. And guess what's possible? And the Red Sox are showing exactly what's possible.
2: So when you look at the Dodgers and the Yankees play, the Yankees are able to get a game and really catch up because the Rays are playing the Red Sox and they got crushed. But Ohtani's not going to be pitching for a while? Do you know what happened? Yeah, is his shoulder?
22: No, it's his knee. And look, I mean, the Dodgers they have all been secured since a bye in October. I mean, they have a big lead in their division. They still have the best record in baseball. They're going to be in October. You know, in a lot of ways, the Dodgers, and even the Yankees for that matter, they have the same mission now that the Knicks did, right? The Knicks had this kind of, I don't want to call it a middling season because 53 wins is a good season. You know, projects to 106 wins in baseball. But their number one goal the entirety of the season was to be whole by the time the playoffs started. And they were. And you saw what happened. When they were whole, they were a pretty good team. And it's the same thing for the Dodgers. I mean, it really doesn't matter to them. You know, if Ohtani can win 18, 19 games in the regular season, they want him to be ready for game one of the playoffs, and he will be, you would think. I mean, it's not a devastating knee injury. He just needs to get better, and he needs to not have the stress on his landing knee that he has if he's going to keep starting. So they're going to rest him on that. He's still going to hit. But they want to be whole, and they haven't been whole all year, which is the amazing thing. They're on a 105-win pace, and they're missing five key players, and a few others aren't having great years. So same thing with the Yankees. Look, I mean, you know, I don't really care if Judge doesn't come back until September 20th. I mean, you want to get him some reps before the end of the season. But as long as he's 100% by October 1st, that's what you really want. And Max Fried and the other guys who are missing. So, you know, the Yankees will be fine because the American League is so bad, so no one's really going to challenge one of their playoff spots. They'll get in, and then it's a matter of just being whole once you get in.
2: Judge is going to come back? I mean, what do you hear? It's his rib, right?
22: Yeah, and look, he had a little bit of a setback that he can't start baseball activities yet. But again, it's only July. You know, if he misses all of July, all of August, and he comes back in September, and who knows if that's going to be the case. I mean, look, it may well be that he's a slow healer with that rib, and maybe he never comes back, and the whole narrative is different. But as long as there's a chance for him to come back, and as long as there's a chance for the Yankees to be whole in October, that's what you have to focus on right now. You know, he's not going to have an MVP season. You know, he's not going to have one of his all-time seasons. I'll have to wait for next year for another one of those. But as long as he's back in the lineup and kind of ready to go by the middle of September, that's really all the Yankees have to worry about.
2: So they're coming up on a trading deadline. How would George Steinbrenner handle this trading deadline, knowing his team is in you know, smelling first place, as opposed to the way his son's handling it?
22: Well, it depends on what version of George you're talking about, Brian. If you're talking about the George in the mid-'80s, which was just in a constant state of impetuousness and impatience, he might make a couple of deals that he lived to regret. If it's the George later on who trusted his people, who trusted Gene Michael and trusted Brian Cashman, I think you're going to have what you're going to get with the Yankees, which is a measured approach, trying to get the exact right additions. And look, that's all, you know, people hate this word, but that's as much of a crapshoot as October is. You know, I mean, you can make what look like great deals in August and suddenly they don't look so great in October. And the other way around, you can have low impact deals in August. Look, when the Yankees got Graham Lloyd 30 years ago in 1996, he was not only a low-impact acquisition, but he was terrible in the regular season, and yet the Yankees absolutely don't win the World Series that year without him. That's a great example of just how you never really know how the trade deadline is going to play out until it actually plays out.
2: Right, and all the drama of the 80s and 90s and all the way through today and their winning years is in Mike Vaccaro's book, author of The Bosses of the Bronx, The Endless Drama of the Yankees Under the House of Steinbrenner. I do ask real quick, Mike, are they going to be making trades on this trade deadline? Do you think they're going to be willing and dealing?
22: Oh, yeah, absolutely, because they have needs. They have needs. I mean, they'd love to get another bat behind the plate. They'd love to strengthen that bullpen. And, you know, they just have to get one other bat in general, I think, because right now they seem to bat short, especially if they have to make do for a while without Judge.
2: Mike Vaccaro, thanks so much. Back in a moment. We do a simulcast with Stuart Varney. Don't move.
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24: 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Here are the three big things you need to know. Canadian lawmakers are threatening to retaliate for new tariffs being imposed by the Trump administration. A former Centerville school employee will be back in court for a bond hearing today. And no one is hurt after a small plane made a hard landing at the Springfield-Beckley Municipal Airport last night. Full details on these stories and more. Our next scheduled newscast is at 11 o'clock. I'm Jake Magnano, WHIO continuing.
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16: 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And then they're using the credit card you already have stored to buy stuff. And unless you're paying close attention to your credit card statement when it comes in, you could end up being the most charitable person ever, buying stuff for a crook. I really like it if you delete having stored payment forms on websites. It's too dangerous now.
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10: A slight risk for severe weather this Tuesday. I'm Storm Center 7 meteorologist Brittley Ritz.
24: And I'm Jake Magnata in the WHIO News Center. It's 80 degrees in Dayton at 1051 on 1290 and 95.7 WHIO.
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2: Yeah, so I'm going to talk a little World Cup with Stuart. You know, he's a big soccer guy. We'll talk about that. And what I saw yesterday, I didn't get a chance to bring up, but I saw the video and I missed it because I was staring at the podium. It looks like all of Argentina turned their back on Spain. Not only did they start fights after they lost, but they turned their back, all except one player, on Spain. Can you imagine that, losing and being that disrespectful? I mean, if that was, what a disaster, and how that makes that country look just absolutely terrible. And the fighting afterwards, I mean, it's embarrassing. You just lost, so now you want to like throw a tantrum? So let's listen to Stuart Varney.
4: Former New York Governor Andrew Cuomo speaking out against socialism. He says the agenda will only end up benefiting Republicans. Watch this.
5: 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There is no such thing as free. Someone always pays. This is a dream. This is nirvana. This is utopia. And they're selling to young people who are buying it. But it's not going to work. And the socialist movement is the best thing the Republicans have going for them.
4: Brian, I'm not sure how much influence Andrew Cuomo has, but my question is, why is socialism gaining in popularity if it's going to hurt the Democrat Party?
2: Well, then you got to ask yourself, if you want to know who's voting for these people. And evidently, they're overeducated 20-somethings and rich white people. I mean, only 4% of the people, the black vote, I think, went to Mondami in New York City. This isn't one of those things where minorities force to go the extreme way because they can't get anywhere in America. No, this is not a minority movement. And a lot of people they're primarying, like this Hispanic leader over in New York City, are losing their jobs to other people who have extreme views. I mean, but the views are almost comical. Get rid of the Senate. Get rid of the Supreme Court. Defund the Pentagon. Are you kidding me? And there's some of these people are actually winning. So I'm watching Governor Cuomo. I don't think he has any influence. I don't think anybody likes him. But I think that he does. He is noted to say it's not a Democrat. He's a liberal. He's not even a moderate. Don't let anyone say he's a moderate. And then you have Van Jones, Jamie Metzl, other people coming out just saying, James Carville, what's going on? Have some pride. For example, I'll give you the sports analogy. Can you imagine if four people walked into the locker room, said, I'm going to be on your team, I'm going to wear my own jersey? That's what Bernie Sanders did 20 years ago. He said, I'm not going to be a Democrat, but I'll run for president as a Democrat. And they said, okay, what could go wrong? Well, the guy almost won, and now he's putting mayors and AGs and congresspeople into office. That's what he's done.
4: Yeah. In resurfaced comments that just surfaced again, far-left streamer Hassan Piker praised Mao Zedong, China's communist revolutionary leader. He stated, and I'm quoting now directly, Mao Zedong is one of the great leaders of this world, okay? A man who changed the entire universe, the entire planet. The People's Republic of China would not exist without Mao Zedong. Brian, why are youngsters listening to this?
2: I don't know. Do you see how he dressed? He was invited to speak at a college conference, and he dressed like Mao. So good job. So living up to your hype, you're idolizing butchers that killed, I think, 40 to 50 million people. Mm-hmm. I'm sure he loves Stalin. You know, some of those guys in the extreme right love Stalin. This guy, Nick Fuentes comes out and says, I love Stalin. I celebrate his birthday. He's one of the most despicable characters in world history. So these are who you're following. And Hassan Piker, who is a socialist, lives in a $2.7 million mansion. And this guy goes to Cuba to try to help out. So he's trying to save socialism. So all these people that go get their PhDs or multiple graduate degrees, they're coming out and they think that is the way to save America. America doesn't live up to what they want. So people got to sober up quickly and find out sooner or later, this is coming from the schools and it's coming from ungrateful first-generation immigrants who want to change the country like to the one they left. So Hassan Piker's a despicable guy. Anyone like Ro Khanna, who goes on his podcast, deserves the same reputation and the stench that is on this guy.
4: After 56 years here, I'm very happy, Brian, and I'm staying.
2: Thank you.
4: Brian Kilmeade, everyone. We'll see him again real soon. Thanks, Brian.
2: Still ahead. All right. That is Stuart Varney, and we're talking about it. So here's some of the, I want to use some time to go through some of the emails from people who are writing from, heard the show yesterday. Here is some of the things they're saying about democratic socialists. I get this email from Matt. He says, I've been wondering, when someone in the DSA wins an election, how can they be sworn into office and swear to uphold the Constitution when they profess to be against it? Absolutely. I'm sure they'll get around it because they stand for nothing. How about this? Randy is a retired cop. He says, I am deeply concerned about our country's infrastructure with regards to Homeland Security. A person such as yourself has the ability to contact heads of government because they have concerns about what happened yesterday and they were able to get that close to an ICE facility and sparks things up on the sidewalk, have a manifesto, be heavily armed with knives and guns, and pellet guns was one of them, and get that close. He's an army, left the army in 2007, so he's concerned about that. You know, other people talking about what's happening in New York, and one of the things that's happened in New York that's not getting a lot of publicity, but I brought it up on Sunday, and I brought it up last night hosting for Jesse's show, is that in New York, the governor has put a moratorium on new data centers. So you know what that means? That means plumbers, pipe fitters. These are all union jobs for many cases. Pipe fitters and electricians, all the blue-collar jobs are not coming to New York because she's trying to win re-election and she thinks most Democrats are against data centers. But an interesting study was just done, and maybe Kathy Hochul should get a new poster. When it comes to AI, 56% have a favorable view of AI. 71% say it's the start of a new industrial revolution. 53% says it will save America, and we should move quickly on it. 53%. And 61% says it'll find a way to solve and cure diseases. So that comes from data centers. There's a responsible way to do it. I understand the way we did it early in the 80s wasn't. This one is. The new ones are. Demand accountability and certain specifics, but let them build it. Also, green light these miniature nuclear reactors in order to fuel it so your utility bills don't go up. Brian Kilmeade.
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24: 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Our top local story, a small plane makes a hard landing at the Springfield-Beckley Municipal Airport last night.
10: Tracking the threat for strong to severe storms today, I'm Storm Center 7 meteorologist Brittley Ritz talking about the storm threats and, of course, telling you the time frame.
14: Not seeing any problems right now in the Miami Valley. We have no accidents or delays. Jason Michaels, WHIO, Triple Team Traffic.
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24: It's our top local story no one heard after a small plane made a hard landing at the Springfield-Beckley Municipal Airport last night. State troopers said while landing, the plane's front landing gear had a mechanical failure.
15: Another plane crash sent a man to the hospital with serious injuries in Montgomery County. It happened when the ultralight aircraft went down on Sunday near Trotwood.
24: News Center 7's Letitia Perry, that pilot now recovering from serious injuries after he overturned and was thrown from the plane. WHIO News Time, 11:01, 80 degrees now in Dayton. In Montgomery County today, a former Centerville school employee will be back in court for a bond hearing. Tahid Miller pleaded not guilty to almost a dozen child sexual abuse charges. Investigators said while Miller worked for the district, he shared video of a naked student who had disabilities. Videos of other victims were found as well. Canadian lawmakers are threatening to retaliate for new tariffs being imposed by the Trump administration.
18: Prime Minister Mark Carney says Canada is ready to engage to resolve longstanding trade disputes with the U.S., but warns a 50% tariff announced by President Trump this week is a direct violation of the USMCA trade pact.
24: Fox's Jared Halpern reporting the Trump administration says it will impose higher tariffs on most goods imported from Canada in response to what officials say is Canada's discrimination against U.S. products. And the Treasury Department claims it stopped almost $100 million in payments to dead people. Treasury Secretary Scott Bessent.
0: The GAO estimates that it might be this number might be up to $500 billion, which is about 1.66% of GDP.
24: The administration's claims have not been independently verified. The Treasury Department claims it screened more than 800 million payments so far.
26: This is WHIO Continuing News.
24: Green County Environmental Services set to host a hazardous waste drop-off event today. It's taking place from 12:30 to 2:30 this afternoon on Greenway Boulevard for Green County residents only. And you're able to see a full list of accepted items to drop off at our website, WHIO.com. 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The Storm Center 7 forecast is next.
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8: If you're a homeowner, time comes that you got a roof that's going to need replacing. Roof colors have changed a lot in a way that you may not be thinking about. 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And the hotter a climate that you live in, the more this matters, because the newer shingles allow the heat coming from the sun to be reflected away instead of absorbed by your home, so that it reduces the energy load that your house has to produce, the amount of air conditioning you've got to have in the summer. And it doesn't raise the cost of putting in a roof. It just saves you money having that new roof.
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24: 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Now with the Miami Valley's most accurate and dependable forecast, here's Storm Center 7 meteorologist Brittley Ritz.
10: 82 degrees this afternoon, scattered showers and storms, a possibility of severe weather. 63 tomorrow morning, 73 tomorrow afternoon, partly cloudy. A lot of sunshine on Thursday, 75. A few more clouds on Friday, 78 and 81 on Saturday with partly cloudy skies. I'm Storm Center 7 meteorologist Brittley Ritz on Dayton Severe Weather Station 1290 and 95.7 WHIO.
24: Latest scan of the Doppler 7 radar. We still have some rain up north, mainly in Shelby, Auglaize, Logan County. It is 81 in Xenia, 80 degrees in downtown Dayton. 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
13: Top Fox News headquarters in New York City. 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
2: All right, from 48th and 6th in Midtown Manhattan, we are ready to roll. We got Chairman Michael McCaul standing by. He is used to be the chairman of the House Committee on Foreign Affairs. He is now on Homeland Security as well. John Johnson's going to be with us too, CEP of Patmos Tech. We're going to talk about AI infrastructure. Why is it so controversial to build a data center? Why is it a big deal? Even in blue states like Texas, it's not a layup anymore. 40% of the new data centers are being protested, and politicians are worried if they support it, suddenly they're going to have trouble getting winning their primary. So, but meanwhile, we're following the latest revelations as it relates to Iran, and we're seeing the fact that we are bombing now for 10 straight days, and it seems like we might be setting the groundwork for possibly hitting the capital. Meanwhile, the Houthi rebels have said we're in the process of shutting down the Red Sea to Saudi oil, which would be devastating to the oil market globally. Chairman Michael McCaul joins us now. Congressman, welcome back.
1: Hey, thanks for having me, Brian. Good to be back.
2: Hey, the MOU, I think you and I both agree, was a prescription for disaster. And it seems that the Iranians didn't know how good they had it. And they were abusing it, and they shot at merchant ships. And now, finally, I think it's history. How would you characterize where we're at right now in this conflict?
1: Well, I think we're going back to plan A. I mean, the military was very successful at achieving the objective. They were put on hold, pending this negotiation, this MOU. And look, I understand the president wanting to negotiate this. I think it's very important to recognize who are you negotiating with, and it's the regime. And quite frankly, Brian, you and I don't have a lot of trust in them, right? You talk about trust, but verify. I was never really sanguine they were going to come to an agreement on this MOU. And if they did, they would violate it. So now we're going back to where we were prior to the ceasefire. It is my sincere hope that the president unleashes the full strength of our military to achieve its objective. And that is to wipe out all launch pads from which they can launch Shahed drones, missiles, and then open up the straits, take out the IRGC as much as possible, both by strikes and internally inside of Iran. Israel has assets in Iran. I think with this regime, you're always going to have a problem negotiating any sort of deal. So I hope the president's back on track. If you're going to do this, do it right. I'm with the Colin Powell doctrine. You either go all in or you don't go in at all.
2: Here's what Alex Gray said, the former NSC chief of staff, Cut 7.
16: Look, the Iranian people, this is ultimately their fight. And the Iranian people for years have been under the thumb of this murderous regime. And the only way, ultimately, the final, the solution to this 47-year conflict is for the Iranian people to rise up and to reclaim their country. And to the extent that the United States can help facilitate that, that's the ultimate way that this is going to be resolved once and for all, is to give the Iranian people the freedom that they deserve. If there's a way for the U.S. to help make that a reality, that's certainly in our long-term interest to do so.
2: I know you can't give intelligence, but we just got to know if the Iranian people can get armed. We know they're brave.
1: Your guess is absolutely correct. This does not end until the Iranian people rise up and take out this theocracy since the Ayatollah came into power in 1979. And, I've had briefings in that space, and I've asked them, what plans do we have? I knew the plans to take out the nuclear capabilities. Where I always thought we were a little bit of a deficit was on the issue of empowering the people to take their government back, to free Iran from the theocracy of the Ayatollah. And, we never really had a good plan, Brian. We didn't have there was never a leader ready to go like the Ayatollah was with the Shah. We didn't have a source of weapons to go in to arm them against the IRGC. And we didn't have a lot of good communications. Now, we can still recover I think getting Starlink in full in Iran, I think there was a plan by the CIA to get weapons in. That was held back for some reason. And, you know, Israel is very good at this. I think if we just assisted them through our intelligence community inside of Iran to, number one, take out the IRGC. Without the IRGC, the Ayatollah has no power at all. But I haven't seen that happening to date.
2: And we bombed their barracks. We bombed the IRGC barracks. I don't know how many were sleeping there at the time. Hopefully all of them. But we took that, and they came back and hit our barracks in Jordan. Now, I'm wondering, Chairman, from what you know, do you believe that for them to be this precise, someone like China or Russia has to be giving them coordinates?
1: Oh, I know they are. Russia is giving them targeting sites to kill Americans. In fact, they have, and it's worked. China is giving them technology. China is giving them Russia all the technology for their weapons. I saw that in Ukraine. They're also giving that to the Russians and Iranians. Russia is all in this fight with Iran. So that's why I think, again, going back to the Lindsey Graham's sanction bill that I've worked

0: add tougher sanctions on Iran. And that, personally, I'm all in favor of that, Brian. I think it's a delicate balance with the Democrats. I think Lindsey always wanted this to be, you know, bipartisan, bicameral. That's why he brought me in, and he wanted the White House behind it. And he worked his magic, you know, getting this done. Of course, you know, the Iran thing is what's changed. We're in current negotiations with the White House right now on that very issue.
1: But you're worried that if you have to do a rewrite, you're not going to get a vote this week.
0: Well, we have to, if we're going to change it at all, we have to either reintroduce it or add an amendment onto it in the Senate. And that decision has not been made yet.
1: So I'm watching now the President of the United States with the President of Lebanon, at which time I think this is on the table, that Lebanon's going to get some training and work with Syria. And I guess with, and Israel pulls out, and then Syrian troops, highly trained, will move in and, in theory, push out Hezbollah. But a lot of people look at this and say, man, they're going to be more loyal to Hezbollah than they're going to be even to the Lebanese government. Where are you going to find troops that are going to be loyal enough or brave enough to push back this Iranian-financed terror group? How do you feel about this plan?
0: Yeah, well, we've always supported in Congress the Lebanese military against Hezbollah, you know, that fight. I know Israel is very much involved in that. You know, Syria is in a very delicate position right now with their new president after al-Shara was taken out. And so, and then you got the rise of ISIS in there. It's very, very complicated, Brian. I mean, Turkey has more of a presence than Russia. I mean, yeah, the proxies of Iran are part of the bigger equation here. You can't talk about Iran in an isolated vacuum and not talk about Hezbollah, not talk about Hamas, not talk about the Houthi rebels, because they are the tentacles of Iran and they're extensions of Iran in Lebanon, and, you know, in the Gaza Strip, and also in Yemen. And now the Houthi rebels are talking about shutting out the Red Sea, you know, against Saudi Arabia. It's complicated. And I'm always of mindset that, look, it's a very serious decision to go in. But once you do it, you got to do it right, and you have to go all in. Otherwise, to do this back and forth and stop and start type thing, negotiate, stop, hit them, stop, negotiate. I'm with General Jack Keane on this one. Like, just go in, our military can finish this, and then let's work on getting a new regime in power, because that is the head of the snake, Brian. If you can take the head of the snake, which is the Ayatollah and the regime, out, you will kill the tentacles, and that is Hezbollah, Hamas, and the Houthi rebels.
1: Yeah, I mean, I think you're 100% right. The Houthi rebels take over the Red Sea. That's going to complicate things. We'd have to get involved, even though that their main problem is with Saudi Arabia. They had a pre-existing rivalry there. But the result's going to be Saudis can't get their oil through, and it's a global market, so it's going to affect all of us. Have you seen a military plan, Congressman McCaul, that shows how we open up the strait, regardless of Iran's permission or not?
0: It's been described to me, and we had a Pentagon visit scheduled this morning, but we had our conference. It's getting rescheduled. But I was with Senator Roger Wicker yesterday, the Senate Armed Services Chairman. And, you know, we talked about this, that, look, there's a plan to do this. I think Cooper, the, you know, CENTCOM commander, has a plan to do this. And, you know, part of the problem is that they have taken their launchers and their missiles, and they put them back into these, these underground storage facilities where they have the nuclear material. So getting to that is going to be tricky but achievable goal that I think has to be done to then finally get the straits open. And I personally believe there should have been and there should be some sort of clandestine operation. I think the Israel can obviously take the lead on this, on getting this regime out of power. It will continue to be a problem as long as this regime's in power.
1: So I was talking to someone involved. I want to talk about Ukraine. You got this honor in Ukraine because you've been steadfast in supporting this cause. It is the cause of the West, and the way they're fighting 5 years later.

0: Later has just been phenomenal. How would you characterize what you saw on the ground 2 weeks ago when you were in Ukraine?
1: Well, I went farther than any U.S. official has gone on the front lines, and astounding. All I can say is remarkable. I was watching in underground, undisclosed locations, these live feeds of drone operations taking place, recapturing Russian-occupied territory. The average lifespan, they told me, of a Russian soldier is days to hours. And I actually saw that taking place. Also, they have their command and control center operations outside of Kyiv that I went to. That's a massive facility. I went to one drone manufacturer, Skyfall, making 7,000 drones per day on a massive scale. Wow. Think about it, one $1,000 drone can take out a Shahed drone. Whereas before, Brian, we were using $1 million interceptor to take out a $25,000 Shahed. This is where we can learn something from Ukraine. I think we should be co-producing drones with the Ukrainians. And what they need desperately is what President Trump has given them, and that is these licensing agreements to manufacture Patriot interceptors, right? Because right now they're pounding Kyiv with these ballistic missiles.
0: So are you going to, number one, are the contracts been, is that a done deal? And it's just the licensing, or is it just?
1: It is. Lockheed Martin, I just got information yesterday, are moving forward with these agreements. I think the question now, Brian, is going to be, where are they going to co-produce these interceptors?
0: Where, yeah, out of the country, so they can do it and not get bombed. There was a deal on the table where the Ukrainians publicly offered, probably privately more specific, hey, we know how to stop the Shahed drones. We'll provide that to you. And Ukraine is helping the Gulf states. Have we given them an answer? Because it seems like we would benefit that too, to especially protect our bases.
1: I mean, absolutely. I did meet with the military and other officials that are working on Golden Dome, operations. And I asked them, are you using some of these Ukrainian counter drone missiles that they have? And they said, yeah, they are starting to deploy some of those in the Straits of Hormuz, because it's really the same. Militarily, the strategy is similar, Brian. And Ukraine has taken out launch pads in interior Russia that deliver the Shaheds and the ballistic missiles. And the same thing happens with the Straits of Hormuz to take out the Shahed drones themselves, but also the launchers in Iran and the launchers for the missile capability. So in a way, the two conflicts are similar. And certainly the offensive military defense articles being used by Russia are being used by Iran, and that is the Shahed drone.
0: So much on the table. It's going to be a critical time. I think the president's going to decide whether to expand the war or I don't know what the option would be, or continue to hit these targets. But I think it's sending a good message to Iran. In case you think we're just going to quit or that it's over or we're going to cut a bad deal, no, we're not. So they gave it a shot just because I think it's the right thing to do. But now I think it's back to kinetic action. Congressman Michael McCaul, thanks so much. Always great to talk to you, sir.
1: Oh, and thanks for Brian. Thanks for having me.
0: You got it. We're going to be back in a moment.
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8: 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A Capitol Hill tribute is planned for the late Senator Lindsey Graham next week. Montgomery County roadway is set to be closed next week for safety concerns, and state troopers say a mechanical failure may have led to a plane crash last night. Full details on these stories and more. Our next scheduled newscast is at 11:30. I'm Jake Magnano, WHIO Continuing News.
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12: I'm going to step off the lamb.
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11: July 21st, 2024, President Joe Biden abandons his campaign for a second term and endorses Vice President Kamala Harris.
13: So I've decided the best way forward is to pass the torch to a new generation.
11: July 22nd, 1934, public enemy number one, John Dillinger, is shot dead by federal agents outside a movie theater in Chicago. And July 24th, 1982, Survivor's Eye of the Tiger from the Rocky III soundtrack starts a six-week run at number one. For This Week in History, I'm Ron Otto.
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15: 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Healthcare costs have been going up and up, especially hospitals pushing up prices higher and higher. And that's ultimately reflected in what you pay for insurance. 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They may pay for routine doctor visits, but something really goes wrong, that premium wasn't worth it.
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16: 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I'm Storm Center 7 meteorologist Brittley Ritz.
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20: I think if you have to work to pay your bills, I think that that is one definition of being a part of the working class.
21: So that's everyone with a W-2? Is that kind of...
20: 1099s too. I think it's... I'm less interested...
21: So someone making $250,000 a year is working class?
20: I mean, I haven't sat at home and asked myself where it starts and stops.
0: What a clown. If you don't know who working class is or what bracket is what bracket, how are you so convinced that taxes have to get raised? What level do you raise taxes? What does $1 million mean? How much are you taking home if you have $1 million? You're probably taking home $450,000 if you live in New York City. Well, that's a lot of money, unless you have an apartment with three bedrooms. And then you have a job and you have a couple of kids and they got to pay for school. And if it's private school, and then you got to pay for parking. All of a sudden, next thing you know, you're living paycheck to paycheck. Well, what is this for? You know, what do you believe in? This socialism, got to pay for everything. Got to pay for your preschool, got to pay for the pre-K. They pay for two-year-olds. They're paying for two-year-old daycare, right? And now you got to pay for the preschool. Okay, you got to pay for that. De Blasio's doing that. And now you don't want to pay for buses. Of course, you can't pay for buses. That's fine. So where are you getting the money from? Well, those people that you want to tax are leaving. More people have left. More multimillionaires and billionaires have left New York than any other state in the union. And now they're going to leave now because people make their money by not giving it away to knuckleheads like this guy. But when asked, what is working class? He has no answer. It should be the first thing you come up with after doing the math and then finding out how people live. Brian Kilmeade.
8: 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Our top local story, a small plane crashes in Clark County.
16: A cold front taking us down a notch. I'm Storm Center 7 meteorologist Brittley Ritz. I will tell you how cool we'll get.
22: Got a report of an accident southbound I-75 just south of Route 4 left lane is said to be blocked there. Jason Michaels, WHIO, Triple Team Traffic.
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8: Our top local story, state troopers say a mechanical failure may have led to a plane crash last night.
25: No one was hurt when a small plane made a hard landing in Clark County yesterday. It happened around 7:30 last night at the Springfield-Beckley Municipal Airport.
8: News Center 7's Letitia Perry, a second crash happening on Sunday at a small airstrip in Trotwood, leaving a man with serious injuries after he was thrown from an ultralight plane. A Capitol Hill tribute is planned for the late Senator Lindsey Graham next week.
26: South Carolina Republican Lindsey Graham will be honored at the Capitol Rotunda next Tuesday. His remains will be carried into the Capitol by the Armed Forces Body Bearer Team ahead of a short service, recognizing Graham's decades in the U.S. House and Senate. Graham's remains will then be transported to the Washington National Cathedral for a funeral service. President Trump is among those expected to offer a tribute.
8: Fox's Jared Halpern reporting. U.S. and Iran, meanwhile, continue attacks following the deaths of four more American service members in the Middle East.
27: The president is weighing whether he's going to return to a full-scale conflict with Iran. That would include strikes that are closer to Tehran, strikes that are closer to nuclear sites that they have been avoiding so far.
8: Fox's Aisha Hasni reporting. The renewed fighting has driven oil prices higher once again, with Brent crude trading at more than $85 a barrel. Starting next week, a Montgomery County road set to be closed for safety concerns. Alex Bell Road between Paragon and McEwen Roads in Washington Township will be shut down while a team works on a drainage channel. Drivers are asked to plan ahead and give themselves extra time for a detour.
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8: 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This Saturday's grand opening will have giveaways, face painting, balloon art, and lots of sweet treats. Now with the Miami Valley's most accurate and dependable forecast, here's Storm Center 7 meteorologist Brittley Ritz.
16: 82 this afternoon, dodging showers and storms. A few may be strong to severe. Wind and heavy rain are our biggest concerns. Then we get into tonight. We drop it on down into the 60s. Hit a high tomorrow of only 73. High pressure setting up and cooling us down. We'll have a lot of sunshine. I'm Storm Center 7 meteorologist Brittley Ritz on Dayton Severe Weather Station 1290 and 95.7 WHIO.
8: Latest scan of the Doppler 7 radar. Most of the rain moved out of the area. Still some showers southeastern Logan County. It is 77 in Troy, 82 degrees in downtown Dayton. 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
1: You've told us that the most important thing about WHIO is the weather. It's a big responsibility and our first priority. 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
2: A lot of people say, hey, I'm cheap guy. And yeah, I am thrifty. I do a lot of things that people might think are really kind of silly about how careful I am about spending a dollar. But I want to tell you something core to what I believe. Money is not your God. You don't focus on deciding your happiness based on how many dollars you have in your pocket. Instead, what you do is think about whatever you're doing in life, if you can, living on less than what you make. The key to creating breathing space in your life is that you don't spend every last dime that ever comes into your life. If you want to have money not be a problem for you, not spending all of it is the key to you creating lower anxiety in your life.
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0: his mouth to your ears. It's Brian Kilmeade.
1: I think we've done a terrible job in the tech world on the PR on this, on explaining this. People are anxious for good reason. People don't trust big tech for good reason, especially from the right. But you know, I don't think we're explaining that we're actually creating massive numbers of jobs. We're going to bring down the cost of healthcare. We're going to start to cure diseases. Like all these good new innovations, the things that have always driven America forward, they're coming from AI and from data centers. So you can't just turn off our innovation world. That would crush the country, and our enemies would love it if we did that.
2: Well, he's one of the founders of Palantir, Joe Lonsdale, all over AI, and wants to win and will do anything to make sure this country's safe. And he can't believe the blowback the data centers are having and the reluctance some are having, especially on the left, to get involved in AI. John Johnson joins us now. He's all over this. He's CEP of Potmos Hosting, a U.S.-based AI infrastructure company. John, your thoughts about what Joe Lonsdale just said. I mean, he can't believe the pushback we're getting, and he thinks this effort against AI and against data centers is organized.
3: Brian, great to be with you. I think I'm CEO, not CEP, but okay, that's okay.
2: Sorry about that. Yeah, CEO.
3: No problem at all. You know, there is a lot of pushback against data centers in communities, and there's, I think, a really good reason for that. I mean, it is true that multi-megawatt and even approaching gigawatt data centers create a lot of friction in communities. They create a war for resources and power. They can be built in ways that are really bad for the environment. And per square foot, they create a tremendously low amount of jobs after the initial construction projects are done. So there is real tension to work out there. And it remains to be seen how profitable a gigawatt campus can be. And I think there's so much smoke in the air. There's so many fake press releases about these massive projects that just never get built and leave communities high and dry. So our thesis is really that the real sweet spot is that Goldilocks zone for a data center, and data centers can be built in a way that's really sustainable. Patmos built the first actually assessed clean energy data center in history, but that happens in like the 10 to 50 megawatt zone. That's also where the economics make the most sense. And we think that's where the market's really going. And I think there is rightful friction and hesitation against big tech promises. And so we'll see where that happens, but it might surprise you to know that I'm not entirely opposed to data center moratoriums of 100 megawatts or more.
2: But do I understand correctly, John, if you don't build the data centers, you could expect your storage on your phone and the rates to go up on your phone because the memory is going to be finite, and people are going to be paying more for the same. So there is going to be, if you don't build it, the utility price is definitely going to go up. And that EO that the president put out that said, if you're going to build a data center, you got to provide the power for that data center. That would solve one thing. The other thing is the water. So they got to make sure the water's been reused, correct? You get recycled.
3: That's right. Recycled water or glycol systems, you know, a data center correctly built and really built sustainably can use less water than a nine-hole golf course on a daily basis, right? So water's not the issue. The problem is when you get up into this multi-megawatt, gigawatt zone, nothing really good happens after that point, and they can be really destructive to communities. But you're totally right. Like, we do need data centers everywhere to make, you know, this virtual meeting happen, to make our phones work, to power AI. And it is really important for national security and economic reasons that we do win this race.
2: Well, is there regulation? So, for example, if your company wanted to build a data center, you there's parameters right now. Do you not think those parameters are adequate?
3: It depends what municipality you're looking to build in. And there are certain, you know, I'm a California native who very deliberately founded a tech company in Missouri because there are certain states like California and New York where we just don't want to be. All right. So Kathy Hochul comes along and says, you can't build a data center in New York. And I'm like, well, great. I also, in good conscience, cannot accept the Nobel Peace Prize this year. It's like, we don't want to be there anyway because power is 50% more expensive than the national average. There's not a great business environment to be there. But really, the best place for these moratoriums to be considered so communities can actually figure out what's best for them, what's going to create the most benefit, is at the local level. And so we've had a lot of success engaging with city councils, mayors. It seems like we're on a new call with a new mayor from somewhere in the heartland every week lately of mayors who want to invite us to repeat what we did in Kansas City to build a really sustainable, jobs-dense, mixed-use technology campus.
2: So for example, when you get the plumbers, the pipe fitters, the electricians to build a data center, you're saying that once it's up and running, we don't need them anymore? Do they need them?
3: Traditionally,
2: what about for you guys?
3: Yeah, for us, we don't build data centers in the traditional sense. We build economic engines that are powered by AI factories, but then these are powering mixed use campuses. So you get tech startups, all kinds of entrepreneurs, vendors living in that building permanently and creating net new jobs for cities. And really think that's the recipe for success, because if you do this right and you have enough space, you can actually create this economic engine that there's a ton of money to be made in AI, right? But you can actually power buildings that create tech economies and ecosystems for local communities. And we also do that by retrofitting existing buildings. So we're not tearing down farmland and creating giant rural tombstones that suck up everybody's power and create like no jobs in return. We're taking existing buildings that maybe had a previous industrial purpose, but happen to have electricity already there, and effectively recycling them. And we've seen that as a great recipe for success that many municipalities across the country want to engage with. And it's kind of a really different program than big tech's proposition to basically, you know, give all the power, create no jobs, hundreds and hundreds of thousands of square feet for their pursuit to create God in a box. You don't need a gigawatt campus to power your cell phones and your Zoom meetings and your targeted AI models, which is where the real economic benefit is. And you notice the companies trying to build the gigawatt campuses, they don't really have privacy security in mind. And I think communities are right to be hesitant about that scale of development.
2: But for example, I would engage if it's my community. If I, you know, I would say, this is what I want to see in the data center, rather than we don't want it, because there's no stopping this AI generation. Do you agree?
3: So I, if 100%.
2: So let's engage.
3: Yeah, that's right. And we're seeing the smartest municipalities across the country really take this question seriously. It's not a question of, you know, how do we prevent tech from being a part of our lives. That ship has sailed, right? The Amish option is not an option. No disrespect to your Amish viewers. It's a question of how we build a data center in a smart way that's actually beneficial, good, and symbiotic for a local community. And there is a way to do that if you're willing to.
2: How do you feel about the facility being built in Louisiana? Are you familiar with it? Are they going to be christened?
3: Yeah, I mean, you know, Meta has effectively acquired the state of Louisiana. So again, it's a question of scale. You know, no hard feelings for anybody trying to build at that scale, but, you know, I'd like to see it when it's done. You know, every week it seems like we get a new press release about a gigawatt plus campus. And what people don't really understand is that there might be, you know, if you make an exception for X's Elon Musk Colossus in Tennessee, right, there is no gigawatt campus in production right now. So much of it is kind of press release smoke, where they're waiting 24 to 36 months for their set of turbines, and they have been waiting for the last 24 to 36 months. We build data centers in a 10 to 50 megawatt zone, get them up and running in 6 months or less. So communities don't have to wait for the economic benefits. Furthermore, we're not even asking for municipal or state subsidies. We're there to contribute and spin the electric meter and create revenue for cities. And I think if more companies really adopted that approach, they'd be getting a lot less friction from these towns. And we really invite competition in that.
2: So, John, but you have to make money, right? So, I mean, they're profit for you. So, like, so you're saying that the municipalities will benefit, but you have to benefit, right?
3: Absolutely. Yeah. And Patmos is one of the only profitable companies doing what we're doing. You know, you notice these multi-megawatt, gigawatt scale projects, they haven't quite figured out a way to be profitable. And that is creating a rightful concern in what many people are calling an AI bubble, because there's a tremendous capital expense involved in constructing at this scale. And we can't really figure out how to make it profitable. That should scare everybody.
2: John Johnson with the CEO of Patmos Hosting, and he's here. We're talking about data centers and AI. I talked to Mike Rowe on Sunday on my show One Nation, because he's in charge of getting blue collar jobs to build these things. So he's getting these scholarships. They're coming up. I think Meta gave him $6 million to be able to pay people while they're training. So a lot of people can't quit their job. They don't have the training. So he's trying to do that so they can employ these people. And here's what he said about the pushback. Listen.
4: It feels like the latest thing we're supposed to be scared of. And I just don't get it. There are 5,000 data centers in the country right now. We've been living in a data center world for the last 30 years. Every email you've ever opened, every text you've ever sent, Spotify, Netflix, Amazon, your fantasy football league, all of it relies on AI. And not AI, but the data center itself.
2: So he doesn't get it.
3: No, he totally gets it. And data centers are a part of our economy for sure. And they do make all of these things possible. They are very good. However, none of those things are made possible by a gigawatt data center. So scale is really what matters here. And that's where we have to make a distinction.
2: So the gigawatt. How about this? I'm uneducated about this. Most of the people listening are like me. So what's so big? What's so bad about big?
3: Nothing's bad about big in itself. until you have to start raising precious farmland, sucking away more power, like 10 times the power than the city used before you got there for all of its people and air conditioners and such, right? It can't really be done profitably, at least yet. So I think the promise of the gigawatt data center build is really being driven by like two or three tech companies who control the internet and are in a pursuit of creating AGI or singularity or, you know, something that probably won't be that good for humanity. All the real application, all the profitable application of AI happens out of data centers in the 10 to 50 to 100 megawatt range. And I understand that, you know, AI is a big part of what needs to expand that scale. But gigawatt and above, very little good happens.
2: So the notice I think is necessary is data centers got to be built. They just got to be built in a way that's going to be sustainable, be profitable, and not jack up anybody's utility rates. By the way, if you're a politician, you're jacking people's utility rates, you're not going to have a job. So that's not going to work for anybody. You're not going to get a Republican or Democrat to support it. So the president signed that executive order to power it. And one thing they're talking about is modular nuclear, these miniature nuclear power plants. They're in the process of being green lighted. How close is that? And is there a downside to this miniature nuclear plant?
3: Nuclear takes time. It's also a little bit spooky, probably for some of the wrong reasons. I think it's a great alternative. And I think that's the right play. We want to win the AI race against China, but we're not going to do that by hand-wringing legislation over IP protection and patent laws. That's not going to work. If we want to beat China at the AI race, we need to build power plants really, really quickly. We need to domesticate our supply chain. And I think the president's intuition on that is pretty accurate. Now, let's see it happen, right? We need to see power plants springing up across the country. We need to see the grid revitalized because ours is pretty old and pretty dilapidated.
2: Yeah, we keep hearing that, and no one ever fixes it. I guess it's just too much. I don't understand why we don't ever make that a priority. And lastly, how many, you're saying you're the only one to build a sustainable data center right now using recyclable water that doesn't jack up people's utility rates? Right now,
3: that's correct. We're the first data center in history. We took an abandoned printing press in the middle of downtown Kansas City, 400,000 square foot building, and we were the first in history to be awarded a green energy CPACE $100 million facility for that accomplishment. So sustainability is kind of a bumper sticker in everybody's break room, but we actually did it, and we invite competition in that because there is a way to do this in a way that actually benefits communities. As long as we're not thinking like, you know, the tech oligarchs in this country of basically creating something that makes, you know, every tech company has the same exact product, Brian, every big tech company, that their product is me and it's you, right? And so Patmos just takes a different approach. We believe that technology should actually be at the service of the human person. So we're completely bootstrapped. We haven't taken money from anybody. And we're building it brick by brick in a way that's actually sustainable and good for communities.
2: Power side, how much are you concerned about AI, or are you just excited about AI? Where does it concern 1 to 10, of 10 being the highest, 1 being the lowest? And how much of you is just excited about what it can be?
3: I think AI is a really amazing thing if it's understood as ancillary to human goods. The second we start to think of AI as this god that we have to worship and submit all of our power and resources to and, you know, take a chip in our hand so we can more conveniently check out at Whole Foods, that's what really scares me and a lot of people. And we have to listen to these big tech oligarchs in Seattle and Silicon Valley when they start talking like that. That's a disaster, a recipe for disaster for this culture and this nation. And so hopefully, if we can understand the rightly ordered purpose of technology, which is to support human goods and human flourishing, we're going to win. But we got to get that question right first. We got to understand the end game, that tech is actually meant to serve humans, not the other way around.
2: How do we get China to agree to that?
3: You don't. And you can't legislate, you know, China steals IP. That's been happening, since the 70s and 80s, right? So the rich irony here is that Sam Altman is now upset that China is stealing his IP and making it open source. Well, isn't that why he promised to found OpenAI in the first place, is to make an open source model? She went back on that promise. Yeah, sure. Now China's distilling and taking his IP and making it open source. But that's not the real threat. I'm not so worried about the threat across the Pacific as the one on the Pacific coast of the United States of America. which is basically four companies who want to control the entire internet and, frankly, the human experience as well. That's the real threat that we should be aware of. And what we need is decentralized technological power in this country. So we need small tech. We need little tech. We need local tech to rise up and take control of their destiny with AI data centers and everything in between.
2: CEO of Podmos Hosting, John Johnson. Thanks so much. Fantastic, John. I learned a lot.
3: Thanks, Brian.
2: So did our audience.
3: Good work.
2: Thank you. Back in a moment.
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7: Now from the WHIO News Center, here are the three big things you need to know. No one hurt after a small plane made a hard landing at the Springfield-Beckley Municipal Airport last night. Canadian lawmakers threatening to retaliate for new tariffs being imposed by the Trump administration. And a former Centerville school employee will be back in court today for a bond hearing. Full details on these stories and more. Our next scheduled newscast is at noon. I'm Jake Magnano, WHIO Continuing News.
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9: If you're a homeowner, time comes that you got a roof that's going to need replacing. Roof colors have changed a lot in a way that you may not be thinking about. This is almost a riddle I'm throwing at you. Do you know that roofing manufacturers now offer a number of shingles that are designed to reduce the energy consumption of your home? And the hotter a climate that you live in, the more this matters, because the newer shingles allow the heat coming from the sun to be reflected away instead of absorbed by your home, so that it reduces the energy load that your house has to produce, the amount of air conditioning you've got to have in the summer. And it doesn't raise the cost of putting in a roof. It just saves you money having that new roof.
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12: Tracking a cold front moving through for our Tuesday afternoon. Not many areas seeing thunderstorms for the rest of today, but stay weather aware in case if one or two of them become strong. I'm Storm Center 7 meteorologist Ryan Mirando.
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0: That's real. 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
1: If we live in a world where people could literally get elected to office with the only qualification being that they went and celebrated a mass murder of Israelis, if all elected officials celebrated mass murders, is that a better world or a worse world? These are not progressive ideas. These are regressive ideas.
2: Yes, man, Jones, you're 100% right, but he's talking about something not on the Republican side. He's not outraged about Donald Trump. He's outraged about what Bernie Sanders and AOC and the squad are doing. What we're seeing now in New York City, what we see in Colorado and a seat in Philadelphia, is that the rise of socialism. We see a leading Senate candidate, Democratic candidate, who's being boosted by AOC money and maybe out and DSA money to eventually take on Mike Rogers. And Mike Rogers is going to be tough to beat with the most traditional candidate after almost beating Alyssa Slotkin in Michigan. That would cost you the Senate. That crazy socialist, Plattner, just imploded in Maine. They thought you were going to have an easy time flipping that seat and taking it away from Susan Collins. Scary stuff. Scarier is if they are actually successful.
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0: Live from the WHIO News Center, this is Miami Valley's News at Noon. Our top local story, a bond hearing today for a former Centerville school employee.
1: A cold front is moving through right now. I'm Storm Center 7 meteorologist Ryan Mirando. How it provides a break from summer in the Storm Center 7 forecast coming up.
2: Seeing a little bit of sluggish traffic on southbound 75 in the area of State Route 4, Webster and Kiwi Streets. Apparently due to an accident that is blocking the left lane. Jason Michaels, WHIO Triple Team Traffic.
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0: And it's our top local story happening in Montgomery County today. A former Centerville school employee will be back in court for a bond hearing. Tahid Miller pleaded not guilty to almost a dozen child sexual abuse charges. Investigators said while Miller worked for the district, he shared video of a naked student who had disabilities. Videos of other victims were found as well. WHIO News Time, 12:01. It's 83 degrees in Dayton. No one is hurt after a small plane made a hard landing at the Springfield Beckley Municipal Airport last night. State troopers said while landing, the plane's front landing gear had a mechanical failure.
5: Another plane crash sent a man to the hospital with serious injuries in Montgomery County. It happened when the ultralight aircraft went down on Sunday near Trotwood.
0: News Center 7's Letitia Perry, that pilot now recovering from serious injuries after he overturned and was thrown from the plane. Canadian lawmakers threatening to retaliate for new tariffs being imposed by the Trump administration.
6: Prime Minister Mark Carney says Canada is ready to engage to resolve longstanding trade disputes with the U.S., but warns a 50% tariff announced by President Trump this week is a direct violation of the USMCA trade pact.
0: Fox's Jared Halpern, the Trump administration says it will impose higher tariffs on most goods imported from Canada in response to what officials say is Canada's discrimination against U.S. products. Temperatures will soon be dropping across the Miami Valley.
1: A cold front moving through this Tuesday afternoon is bringing a break from summer. I'm tracking low, really comfortable, refreshing humidity the rest of the work week. And we have some chilly mornings too. Wednesday, Thursday, and Friday mornings all start down in the 50s.
0: Storm Center 7 meteorologist Ryan Mirando back in moments for the full forecast.
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0: Greene County Environmental Services set to host a hazardous waste drop-off event taking place from 12:30 to 2:30 this afternoon on Greenway Boulevard for Greene County residents only. 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WHIO News Time, 12:03. The Storm Center 7 forecast is next.
4: This is Dayton's only 24-hour local weather, traffic, and news station. 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
9: There's something that is so routine that we do online that I want you to rethink. 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But the problem is, if a criminal successfully hacks into your account, they will often do it surreptitiously, where they add in a different shipping address. And then they're using the credit card you already have stored to buy stuff. And unless you're paying close attention to your credit card statement when it comes in, you could end up being the most charitable person ever, buying stuff for a crook. I really like it if you delete having stored payment forms on websites. It's too dangerous now.
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0: 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Now with the Miami Valley's most accurate and dependable forecast, here's Storm Center 7 meteorologist Ryan Mirando.
1: A cold front is moving through during our Tuesday afternoon after some thunderstorms this morning. I'm not expecting a lot of intense activity heading through the afternoon, but stay weather aware in case of any storms turn strong. Not many areas will see thunderstorms the rest of today. Tomorrow for our Wednesday, a break from summer. 50s in the morning, the high only 73 degrees with sunshine, and it stays below average. 50s for Thursday and Friday morning, with highs making it into the mid-70s with a good amount of sunshine. We're back into the 80s with sunshine on Saturday. I'm Storm Center 7 meteorologist Ryan Mirando for Dayton Severe Weather Station 1290 and 95.7 WHIO.
0: Latest scan of the Doppler 7 radar, seeing some showers in southern Dark County. Everywhere else clear, 84 in Riverside, 83 in downtown Dayton. Our next scheduled news in less than 15 minutes and immediately when it breaks. I'm Jake Magnotta on 1290 and 95.7 WHIO. 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

0: I am delighted to have you with me. The full number is 877-973-7425. Should you wish to be on the program, I would be absolutely delighted to have you. Now, I want you to start thinking about something out of the gate today. I'm not going to be here on Friday with you. Every year, I participate in a fundraiser for Children's in Atlanta, Georgia. For those of you who are unfamiliar with Children's, it is the second largest cancer research hospital in the nation for children, and it is the largest research hospital in the nation for sickle cell anemia, which affects a lot of kids, particularly in the Black community. And there are patients from all over the country who come here. St. Jude's, of course, is the biggest and most well-known and has a major national fundraising operation. And Children's Healthcare of Atlanta, you see the Atlanta and you think it's just a hospital for the Southeast or maybe for Georgia, maybe for Atlanta. It's actually a nationwide operation. And so every year, I pause and take a day off work to do just a carathon, a live radio show on my flagship station, WSB in Atlanta. I also do one down in Jacksonville, Florida for their Children's Cancer Center there. This is CHOA, Children's Healthcare of Atlanta, is, again, it is the second largest research facility in the nation for cancer for kids. And so while you're out today and you're listening to me and you might be in line at your local coffee shop, think about on Thursday or Friday, maybe not buying the coffee and considering contributing. Those of you out in California, listen, I know it's, we've got a number of affiliates now we picked up out there. Evening drive time now and the beautiful southern coast of California. And I know I'm your new voice. And I know you've got children's hospitals out there. But what I'm telling you, even though you're in California, you're in Oregon, you're in Alaska, that after St. Jude's, the largest research facility for childhood cancer in the entire nation is in my backyard, and most of the research, almost all of the research, depends on donations. So if you will start thinking today about later this week, giving some money, I would very much appreciate you doing so, because something like 94% of the money spent on cancer research goes to adult cancer. And the thinking for the policymakers in D.C. is that, well, we spend the money on adult cancers and we can just take the research and apply it to kids. And we're learning as things go on more and more, that's not actually the case. Because of the metabolism rate and healing rate of kids and things like that, the cancer research for kids presents differently from adults. But again, 94% of the research dollars goes to adult cancer. And so childhood cancer research is almost 100% volunteer donation-based. So if you will start today, again, think about if you at the end of the week, you and your kids, if you're listening, if y'all might want to consider making a contribution, I'll talk to you more about it on Thursday. I'll be splitting my shift. I'll be doing 3 hours with you guys and 3 hours for the carathon on Thursday. And then on Friday, I'm going to take the day off here and just focus on fighting childhood cancer. But every donation around the country matters. There are going to be some unique opportunities as well. If you want to come to Atlanta, I have rented out my local golf club. It's TrackMan Simulators, but I'm going to provide dinner and golf for people who want to come hang out and also do my annual bourbon and barbecue, where I bring up a massive bourbon collection to Atlanta, and we all hang out and drink my bourbon, eat barbecue from Lane's Barbecue, and anybody nationwide can participate. But again, this is something we do every year. And I really hope you might consider participating this year as we focus on fighting childhood cancer. Now, that's not actually where I wanted to start the show today, but I know we're probably going to be behind. We're not doing great economically as a country right now. People are feeling it. People are cutting back. And I want to help raise as much as I can for this. So I wanted to start, get that on your radar, prepare you for later this week. Where I really want to start today is the Democrats have lost their minds, and we all know it, but they're starting to speak out. I got to begin with two clips from Van Jones. Van Jones, you should know, is a friend. When he came in at CNN, while I was at CNN, and I'm like, you know what? I like this guy. He loves his kids. He loves his wife. He cares about family. He's got a heart for the Lord. We may disagree politically, but the guy is, he's a passionate Christian. And he had been vilified by people on the right, and I got to know him, and I was like, you know, you are not the guy that I thought you were based on what I had heard about you. He's just a super guy. And I got to play you some clips from Van Jones, who is sounding the alarm about the, well, craziness of the Democratic Socialists taking over the Democratic Party.
1: I am tired of a set of people on the very far left in the Democratic Party. Ideas that are literally insane, nutty, moronic, dangerous, bigoted, are not progressive. They're regressive, and they should not be in our party.
0: They are regressive ideas. This is another bit from Van Jones.
1: This phone has been blowing up all day. Governors from both parties, senators from both parties, Democrats in the House calling, thanking me for saying what everybody's been saying behind the scenes, which is that this stuff is going too far. I am a progressive Democrat. You want to talk about prison reform? I've done it as well as anybody, Republican Democrats in the South with Trump. I've done prison reform. I never said have no prisons. Where are you going to put the Klan? I've done police reform. I never said no police. Where are you going to put the pedophiles? Who's going to grab the pedophiles? This stuff is going too far. And part of the thing that has to happen is we saw what happened in the Republican Party when things started going in a nutty direction.

0: Chevalier believes that. I want you to think about the situation in Minnesota. I haven't spent a lot of time on this, and I got to be honest with you. Originally, I didn't spend time with the story because I thought this cannot possibly be true. But it's true. And then the headlines got the better of me with all the news that's been happening, and I hadn't been able to revisit it. Now is the appropriate time. In Minnesota, a child rapist got pardoned by the governor of Minnesota, Tim Walz. The child rapist is an illegal alien who raped a kid and got a full pardon from Tim Walz because the government of the United States intended to deport the individual for being a criminal. And Tim Walz concluded that by pardoning the guy, they would be able to keep the guy in the country. And it did not work. And I need you to understand that on Blue Sky, the white progressive opinion on Blue Sky was that it was far worse that this person was going to be deported from the United States than that this person raped a kid. And I need you to know, some of you are listening to me thinking, this is not real, Erickson. This cannot be true. This is true. And that is what Van Jones is referencing, that the Chevalier lady thinks that even if you are an illegal alien rapist, you cannot be deported. It is a crime against humanity to deport you from the United States of America. Van Jones is sounding the alarm. Let me play you some of this, Darlisa Chevalier.
1: Let me ask you overall kind of on some of these issues. Of course, Israel was a big one. One of your staunchest positions in this campaign was against Israel and what they're doing in Gaza. You called it a genocide. So when you go to D.C., is it something you want to bring up right away? And how do you kind of envision that playing out?
2: You know, there are a number of bills that I'll sign on to on day one. And one of them is the Block the Bombs Act. Yeah. Because I do believe that what's happening is a genocide. And I believe that it's a moral injury to the American people that our tax dollars are being used to enact this genocide. And so I think that this plays out in every single policy decision that we will make, right? If you value life, that is going to reflect in how you think about health policy. That's going to play out in how you think about housing. That's going to play out in how you think about childcare. And so if you cannot stand against a genocide, right, it makes me wonder whether you can stand for the things that working people in this country need, whether that's healthcare, housing, a Green New Deal. All of those things are deeply important to the American people.
0: No, they're not important to the American people. They're important to the socialists who wanted to regress the country, destroy the country. And also, there was no genocide in Gaza. It does not matter whether you believe there is or not. There was not a genocide in Gaza. And if you, hey, pay attention to this. Pay attention to me here. If you believe there has been a genocide in Gaza, you are an ignorant person who is living your life full of lies. Live not by lies. To say there's a genocide in Gaza is to live a life guided by lies. And the Democratic Socialists will guide you in those lies so that you're a miserable, angry person who lives your life filled with lies like there being a genocide in Gaza, which there was not. And by the way, if you are upset with how Israel treated Gaza, you should be upset at Hamas doing what they did on October 7th. And many of you are not. Those of you who believe there was a genocide in Gaza tend to give a pass to the homicidal maniacs who wiped out the Jews on October 7th and took some of them captive and held them in prison. And you spare not a concern for those people, but you're deeply concerned about an imaginary, made-up genocide. That is on you. That is not on me. Spare me your outrage at me telling you the truth. These people fill your life with lies, and you believe the lies, because part of it is an inner anti-Semitism within you to begin with. This is Democratic Socialist Milot Kyros.
3: I think it's particularly important, not just for our community in Tigray, but communities of the global south, period, right? There's a certain reckoning that we are going to have with the global world order as it exists today, and the way that it fundamentally will have to shift going forward, right? The responsibility that we have as Americans, the recognition that is going to be required of us, of the exploitative and extractive nature that we play on the global scale and the global stage, is only going to be challenged if we are getting represented by people who understand that on a fundamental level, right? And that means getting more immigrants into office. That means getting more people who have

0: message in the global south into office, because that's where those decisions are made specifically.
1: You got that? We need to get more immigrants who are hostile to our way of life in the United States to get into Congress. It's one of the things they're doing. Now, it's not per se the global south. That's a bit of stereotyping by these people. There are plenty of people from the global south who come to this country who reject socialism, but these people think we got to have more of these people who come straight to this country, and they do not assimilate into the country. They just take over. This is Hassan Piker, who was the keynote speaker for the College Democrats of America.
2: I got stopped by a cop who thought I was like making fun of Mao Zedong, which I never would. And never will. Mao Zedong is one of the great leaders of this world. Okay, a man who changed the entire universe, the entire planet. Okay, for real, for real. Yes, I mean there was a lot of excesses. Let's be real. But the People's Republic of China would not exist without Mao Zedong.
1: You got that? Mao Zedong was a hero. He got the little red book of Mao's sayings and said it was more important than the Bible. Guy loves Mao Zedong, a man who killed millions of people. And these are the voices that are rising in the Democratic Party. And you got guys like Van Jones saying, wait a second, this can't be. You got Democratic governors blowing up his phone saying, keep speaking. Notice the chicken politicians who are not speaking out as the Democratic Socialists try to take over the Democratic Party. We are watching in real time an internal coup of the Democratic Party being taken over by the Democratic Socialists, and the Democratic elected officials don't know what to do with it other than to give it light applause and pardon rapists to try to avoid their deportations. These people are insane, and they're about to become the leaders of a major political party.
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6: Now from the WHIO News Center, here are the three big things you need to know. Two people are okay after crash landing a plane in Clark County last night. Cops find a man safe after looking for him near the Great Miami River early this morning. And the man accused of trying to kidnap and assault a woman on a bike path is due in court today. Full details on these stories and more, next scheduled newscast is at 12:30. I'm Ron Otto, WHIO Continuing News. Hey.
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11: Tracking a cold front moving through for our Tuesday afternoon. Not many areas seeing thunderstorms for the rest of today, but stay weather aware in case if one or two of them become strong. I'm Storm Center 7 meteorologist Ryan Mirando.
12: 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It's currently 83 degrees in Dayton at 1227 on 1290 at 95.7 WHIO.
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14: Hello there. Welcome. It is Eric Erickson here. Peter Drucker was an Austrian-American consultant, educator, philosopher, he covered modern management. He has this quote: "Manners are the lubricating oil of an organization. It is a law of nature that two moving bodies in contact with each other create friction. This is as true for human beings as it is for inanimate objects. Manners, simple things like saying please and thank you and knowing a person's name or asking after her family, enable two people to work together whether they like each other or not. Bright people, especially bright young people, often do not understand this. If analysis shows that someone's brilliant work fails again and again as soon as cooperation from others is required, it probably indicates a lack of courtesy, that is, a lack of manners." Now, Robert Heinlein, the writer, libertarian philosopher, also said, "Moving parts in rubbing contact require lubrication to avoid excessive wear. Honorifics and formal politeness provide lubrication where people rub together. Often the very young, the untraveled, the naive, the unsophisticated deplore these formalities as empty, meaningless, or dishonest and scorn to use them. No matter how pure their motives, they thereby throw sand into machinery that does not work too well at best." In other words, just being polite is social lubrication. It keeps society functioning. And, well, you know, turns out the Smithsonian thinks that it is whiteness.
15: Excuse me, sir?
16: Is it important to be polite?
15: Yes, sir.
16: It's also interesting because the same mass action toolkit that your organization has been promoting references politeness as a defining characteristic of white supremacy culture.
14: That's Brandon Gill, the congressman from Texas, interviewing the head of the Smithsonian. That's right. They say politeness is whiteness as opposed to the way society gets along. Now, you get along in your house when you have hot water and your kids aren't fighting over it. 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
12: 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Our top local story, no one is hurt in a second plane crash in our area this week.
11: Had some thunderstorms the past few hours. I'm Storm Center 7 meteorologist Ryan Miranda, continuing to monitor the severe weather threat in the Storm Center 7 forecast coming out.
9: Back to normal on area roadways around the Miami Valley. No accidents nor delays. Jason Michaels, WHIO, Triple Team Traffic.
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12: It is our top local story. We're working to hear more from federal investigators about two separate plane crashes here in the Miami Valley this week.
18: No one was hurt when a small plane made a hard landing in Clark County yesterday. It happened around 7:30 last night at the Springfield-Beckley Municipal Airport.
12: News Center 7's Letitia Perry. Troopers say there was a problem with the front landing gear. Of course, a second crash happening on Sunday in a small airstrip in Trotwood, leaving a man with serious injuries after he was thrown from his ultralight plane. And this is a WHIO breaking news alert from Preble County. A man is now in custody today, accused of setting a child's chicken coop on fire in Eaton over the weekend. 26-year-old Benjamin Heggs was arrested after deputies executed a search warrant at his home. The coop belongs to a 10-year-old 4-H member who is showing chickens for the first time at the county fair. Her father believes Heggs set fire to the coop because he was annoyed by their rooster. You can see a Ring camera video of the fire at WHIO.com. A man reported missing near the Great Miami River around 1 this morning is found safe. Montgomery County dispatchers say the man was last seen near a bridge on Riprap Road, causing several officers to respond to that scene. As of about 3:30 this morning, the man was located without any injuries. Updating a story we're following, bond is set at $750,000 for the man who cops say tried to kidnap and sexually assault a woman on a bike path. Now, the victim says she was walking home from the bar when 23-year-old Zachariah Cunningham lured her to the bike path off Schroyer Road to kidnap and sexually assault her. Now, Cunningham is expected in court again August 5th.
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12: WHIO's Sierra Lawson reporting. Now with the Miami Valley's most accurate and dependable forecast, your Storm Center 7 meteorologist Ryan Miranda.
11: The physical cold front is moving through the Miami Valley this Tuesday afternoon. That means the thunderstorm and severe weather threat significantly diminishing. We will still likely have some clouds mixing out there with temperatures into the 70s. Stay weather aware, though, in case any storms do fire up. I'm Storm Center 7 meteorologist Ryan Miranda for Dayton Severe Weather Station 1290 and 95.7 WHIO.
12: The latest scan of live Doppler 7 radar. We're seeing a little bit of rain right now. Vandalia up to Tip City and Troy this hour into Miami County. Also a little bit of a light rain lingering near Xenia in Greene County, and certainly cloudy, warm, muggy, 83 in Centerville and 83 also in downtown Dayton at 12:33. 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
20: 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And then you're hearing a pitch for what they call behind your and my back skinnies. These are pretend health insurance policies. The brochures are really fancy, but if something's really wrong, you have a big illness, a big expense, they don't pay. They may pay for routine doctor visits, but something really goes wrong, that premium wasn't worth it.
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23: So I've decided the best way forward is to pass the torch to a new generation.
21: July 22nd, 1934, public enemy number one, John Dillinger, is shot dead by federal agents outside a movie theater in Chicago. And July 24th, 1982, Survivor's Eye of the Tiger from the Rocky III soundtrack starts a six-week run at number one. For This Week in History, I'm Ron Otto.
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14: And welcome. It is Eric Erickson here across the United States. The phone number 877-973-7425. Should you wish to be on the program, I would be very, very happy to have you. I got to talk about a subject that I'm not comfortable talking about, so I will set the stage. As Charlie, Philip, and Fisher can tell you, so I grew up in Dubai. I didn't grow up in the country. When I was five, we moved overseas, and I remember, and this is going to sound like a very dumb thing to you guys, and I realize that, but I say that to set the stage here. My sister told me I got to be entertaining as well, because she's driving my parents home from Tennessee to Louisiana. I think they're actually going to stop in Mississippi at my other sister's house. Hi, those of you on Super Talk listening. But I remember coming home one time, and it was my middle sister, Gretchen, and I, we were in Houston. We had landed, and the way we would typically fly is you go from Dubai to typically Amsterdam. You'd take KLM to Atlanta or Houston. And this time, for some reason, we went to Houston, and we were waiting for the Delta flight to take us from Houston to Baton Rouge, Louisiana. And we saw a black family. And it was a big deal because we really didn't grow up around black families in the Middle East. There wound up having one family move in for a while, and then they left. And so I didn't really grow up. We would come home in the summer and would stay with my grandparents. And my grandparents, we lived in the deep south in Louisiana. My grandparents kind of lived on the edge between the black part of town and the white part of town. But growing up in the Middle East, I was not accustomed to race issues and race relations. I was oblivious to it. And so I have always been a little bit hesitant to spend time on race issues in the country, in large part because, one, I do think that there is a tendency on the right to be dismissive of racism because the Democrats claim everything the Democrats are opposed to is racist. Concurrent to that, there is real racism in the world. How do I know? Because I know there is sin, and racism is a sin, and you're not going to get rid of sin. You're not going to get rid of racism, and there are racist people, and we see a growing movement of people on the right. The white nationalists and a lot of the people who call themselves Christian nationalists, they're all just a bunch of racial people who obsess about race, and they seem to be more upset about a black woman being cast as Helena Troy, a fictitious person, than they are about the trans character. Racism is real. It's just not nearly as bad as the Democrats would have you believe. And in fact, because it's not as bad as the Democrats would have you believe, we're actually seeing particularly younger black voters in this country slowly drifting to the right. Now, the Democrats will tell you, Erickson, it's not a lot. It's 5 to 10%, maybe. At most, 5 to 10%. In close elections, that matters, and it's mattering. Look down in Florida where Ron DeSantis barely beat Andrew Gillum in 2018. Barely beating. And crushed everybody 4 years later with black and Hispanic votes. Why? School choice became an issue. And the Democrats in Florida insisted they were going to get rid of school choice. And Ron DeSantis got younger black moms and Hispanic moms voting for him in large enough numbers that he landslide election for re-election in Florida after barely winning the first time. And again, it's because of issues like school choice. And black voters in the country, as the Democrats embrace policies that increase crime and increase joblessness and increase resentment, black voters are moving to the right. Look at Darlisa Chevalier, a black Hispanic woman in New York who lost black voters. The black voters voted for the Hispanic incumbent. Around the country, we're seeing black voters rejecting the far-left candidates. And when those far-left candidates get the nomination, those black voters stay home or they vote Republican. So what is the Democratic response to this? The Democratic response is not to shut out the Democratic Socialists. It is to up the racist racial rhetoric to try to make black voters scared. This is outgoing Congressman Al Green.
1: I don't think the president has a heart. He simply desires to do whatever he can to push people of color out of the country if he can. And he's doing it with the Haitians, he's doing it with the Latinos, and he's doing it with the blessings of my Republican colleagues in Congress, which is what is wrong.
14: You got that? Donald Trump doesn't have a heart, and he's pushing the black voters out of the country. He wants to push Hispanic voters out of the country, pushing all the non-white people out of the country. He's trying to push them out of the country. And the GOP is letting. This is James Tallarico down in Texas, the weirdo running for Senate.
2: Law enforcement is here to serve us. It is here to protect us. And too often, we see law enforcement weaponized against black and brown communities in this state. We have a deeply broken justice system. We have a deeply broken approach to policing.
14: You got that? We have a deeply broken approach. We need the police to serve the black communities and the Hispanic communities, and the police are failing us. James Tallarico is a weirdo, and Al Green is an angry man who is going to be out of Congress very soon, and yet they are stirring the racial pot. They're stirring the racial pot because it's the only trick they have in the book to try to keep non-white voters in the Democratic Party. Those non-white voters are, by the way, not going to vote for James Tallarico. The reason is because Tallarico is a super weirdo. You know, it was always kind of funny when Tim Walz tried to claim that it was the Republicans who were the weirdos. And all the Republicans were like, dude, you do not know weird because you are weird. And it just turns out and is exceedingly obvious that the Democrats are the super weirdos. The Democrats just say some of the most bizarre things you will ever hear on planet Earth. I mean, it is James Tallarico who loves the trans kids, and James Tallarico who thinks God is non-binary, and James Tallarico who thinks we need an open border. Well, he thought we need an open border and with a welcome mat until it turned out that it was a polling issue, and now he says Joe Biden unsecured the border and it was terrible, et cetera, et cetera, et cetera, et cetera. We're going to be in for this for the next several months. The Democratic Party is getting overrun by the socialists. And the mainstream members of the Democratic Party know two things. You must understand this to understand how the general election is going to play out. One, the Democrats know that the Democratic Socialists long-term for the Democratic Party are bad news. Two, they know that the Democratic Socialists are not a majority of the elected Democrats. So if they get elected in November, the Democratic Socialists will be a festering disease within the party. But the majority of the elected officials, not the majority of the party as a whole, but the majority of the elected officials of the Democratic Party are not Democratic Socialists. And so the Democratic Party still wants to get elected. The Democratic Party thinks that they can take power and then extract the Democratic Socialists from them. They are foolish. They have allowed the parasite to invade the host. And they will not have explosive diarrhea. They will have a situation like Alien, where the Democratic Socialists will burst forth from the chests of the Democratic Party and take over and destroy the Democratic Party, leaving only behind the Alpha Socialist. But for now, the Democrats don't realize it. For now, they think they can contain it and they can extract it. And so what they're doing is the same old playbook. And it really is the same old playbook the Democrats have done forever. Just call Republicans racist enough and hope that people believe it. There's a problem for the Democrats now. There are racists rising on the right, and I want you to be real careful here because you can't talk about the one without talking about the other. The people who dismiss the Patriot Front as an SPLC-funded group, it's not true. We now have the identities of a number of these Patriot Front guys, and it's the anti-Semitic racist pastors of America. And Mike Collins, the Senate candidate in Georgia, his son-in-law, is an anti-Semite and a defender of the Patriot Front, which is a white nationalist racist group. So, yeah, you got a guy running for the United States Senate in Georgia as a Republican against a Jewish Democrat whose son-in-law is an anti-Semite and a racist white nationalist, or at least a defender of a racist white nationalist group. Good luck, Republicans. Told you. You've got the Patriot Front protesting around the country. You've got these supposed Christian nationalists taking over evangelical churches that are a bunch of anti-Semites and racists. At this point, if you call yourself a Christian nationalist, I gotta wonder if you got a Confederate flag flying instead of an American flag. And yes, you have an obligation to speak up about this on the right. Why? Because you see them taking over the Democratic Party. You see the Democratic Socialists, you see the anti-Semites, and you see the racists taking over the Democratic Party. You've got a bunch of white racists in the Democratic Party who think we need to get law enforcement out of black communities. They think they're doing the black community a favor by getting the police out of their neighborhoods and making their already unsafe neighborhoods third world war zones. And the Democratic politicians who always play the race card to try to get ahead think that if they just keep playing the race card hard enough, they will be able to keep black and Hispanic voters in the Democratic Party. So you have people like Al Green going out and saying that Donald Trump wants to get all the non-white people out of the country. You have the Tallaricos of the world claiming that the police have failed the black community. You know the police have failed the black community, but they failed it because the white politicians of the Democratic Party have made them stop policing those neighborhoods. Think about Keisha Crimeway Bottoms here in Georgia. Keisha Crimeway Bottoms, she was the mayor of Atlanta. She wants to be governor of Georgia now. When she was mayor of Atlanta, she couldn't run for reelection because she turned the city into a war zone where the police were not allowed to police, and the black voters of Atlanta said, "We don't want you back." She's now arrogant enough to think that she can get these people to vote for her. She had a Democratic primary here in Georgia, and she underperformed in the metro Atlanta area because the people who know her the best trust her the least. So black voters in the metro Atlanta area are like, "Yeah, we're not voting for you." And the Democrats still gave her the nomination. Around the country, the Democrats are giving these people the nominations who make lives for the black families of America worse. And they stir the racial pot. Trump's a racist. Trump wants to get the black people out of the country. Trump wants to ban you from the country. And there are some dimwits who buy it. There are some dimwits who believe it. But by and large, black voters are like, "I remember when he was president the first term. I had a good job. Then Joe Biden came in and wrecked the economy." There are Hispanic voters of the country who are like, "An illegal alien took my landscaping job and I want it back. Donald Trump deported the guy and I got my job back." The Democrats don't know anything other than to play the race card. So they don't know how to defeat the Democratic Socialists. And as the Democratic Socialists take over the Democratic Party, it's going to drive out the Hispanic voters who fled their home countries for this country to get away from socialists. And it's going to flee black voters who, though Joy Reid says none of them celebrate the 4th of July, they all do because they're patriotic Americans and they love this country. And they don't want the immigrant third world socialists taking over the Democratic Party and driving that party towards communism. Do not underestimate black and Hispanic voters. They are the natural allies of the GOP fighting the socialists in this country. And the Democrats don't understand it. What they've done is they've elevated a bunch of non-white candidates who can scratch the itch of the white progressive socialists who can say, I'm an ally, I voted for the non-white candidate. But when you actually look at the demographics of the Democratic Socialists, it's a bunch of downwardly mobile, highly educated white people who find non-white candidates so that they can feel good about themselves. That's the only reason these people are getting elected. It's one of the things I look at people like Joy Reid, who was elevated to MSNBC, MS Now for a while until they canned her. It's like the only reason you have your job is because rich white progressives wanted to feel good about themselves by hiring you. It's true. They don't stand on their own merits. None of these candidates do. And then they bring policies into black and Hispanic communities that ruin those communities, which is why those people are running away from the Democratic Party. And the best the Democrats can do is trot out a Tallarico or an Al Green and say, oh, the Republicans are racist. No, no. The Republicans, they got some racists, but the Democrats are now being run by the racist anti-Semites who want to bring about socialism and turning off the white voters who used to support the Democrats, leaving just behind the white Karens who nobody wants to be in a party with.
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12: Now from the WHIU News Center, here are the three big things you need to know. Troopers investigate two separate plane crashes in the Miami Valley this week. A Preble County man is accused of setting fire to a 10-year-old's chicken coop. And a former Centerville school employee accused of sending nude photos of a student appears in court today. Full details on these stories and more. Next scheduled newscast coming up at 1 o'clock. I'm Ron Otto, WHIO Continuing News.
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11: Tracking a cold front moving through for our Tuesday afternoon. Not many areas seeing thunderstorms for the rest of today, but stay weather aware in case if one or two of them become strong. I'm Storm Center 7 meteorologist Ryan Mirando.
13: And I'm Ron Otto in the WHIO News Center. It's currently 83 degrees in Dayton at 1255 on 1290 at 95.7 WHIO.
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14: Ladies and gentlemen, boys and girls, this hour of the program is brought to you by Van Allen Golf. 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Now, we have other things that we must discuss, including the economy. 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And also, in Nicaragua, Daniel Ortega, the communist that Bernie Sanders helped get elected. This is very important you understand this. Bernie Sanders helped Daniel Noriega, Daniel Ortega get elected. Daniel Ortega is Nicaragua's longest-serving president. He's a communist dictator, and he was elevated into his position with the help of Bernie Sanders, the senator from Vermont, who bragged about helping Ortega get elected. And Ortega has now canceled all future elections in Nicaragua. It turns out you can vote yourself into communism, but you are never allowed to vote yourself out of communism. It is like a roach motel for despotism. Once you go in, you're not getting out, folks. 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Bernie Sanders helped elevate it in Nicaragua. 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
12: Live from the WHIO News Center, this is Miami Valley's News at 1. It is our top local story. Troopers look into a second plane crash around the area this week.
11: A cold front is moving through right now. I'm Storm Center 7 meteorologist Ryan Mirando. How it provides a break from summer in the Storm Center 7 forecast coming up.
15: All is looking good on roadways around the Miami Valley. No accidents nor delays. Jason Michaels, WHIO, Triple Team Traffic.
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12: It is our top local story. We're working to learn more about two separate plane crashes over the last few days here in the Miami Valley. Troopers say no one was hurt after a small plane made a hard landing at the Springfield-Beckley Municipal Airport last night.
21: Another plane crash sent a man to the hospital with serious injuries in Montgomery County. It happened when the ultralight aircraft went down on Sunday near Trotwood.
12: Now, News Center 7's Letitia Perry, that pilot, is now recovering from serious injuries. WHIO News Time is 101. It's now 84 degrees in Dayton to Preble County. A man is in custody today, accused of setting a child's chicken coop on fire in Eaton over the weekend. 26-year-old Benjamin Heggs was arrested after deputies executed a search warrant at his home. The coop belongs to a 10-year-old 4-H member who is showing chickens for the first time at the county fair. Her father believes Heggs set fire to the coop because he was annoyed by their rooster. You can see Ring camera video of the fire at WHIO.com. A former Centerville school employee accused of sharing a video of a partially nude student is back in court today for a bond hearing. Tyheed Miller is pleading not guilty to charges. Miller is accused of sending videos on Snapchat in May showing a special needs student who was partially naked. Expect a little more rain today, then we'll feel a definite change.
11: A cold front moving through this Tuesday afternoon is bringing a break from summer. I'm tracking low, really comfortable, refreshing humidity the rest of the work week, and we have some chilly mornings too. Wednesday, Thursday, and Friday mornings all start down in the 50s.
12: Storm Center 7 meteorologist Ryan Mirando has the latest forecast in moments.
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12: President Trump hosting the president of Lebanon for a bilateral meeting at the White House today. The president saying that the country has been mistreated for a long time.
22: It's an amazing group of people, professors, doctors, lawyers, great intellects, and it's been hit hard for many, many decades, really. It's been hit very, very hard.
12: The meeting comes while Israeli forces occupy parts of southern Lebanon, along with Iranian-backed Hezbollah forces. WHIU News Time is 103. The Storm Center 7 forecast is next.
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23: If you're a homeowner, time comes that you got a roof that's going to need replacing. Roof colors have changed a lot in a way that you may not be thinking about. This is almost a riddle I'm throwing at you. Do you know that roofing manufacturers now offer a number of shingles that are designed to reduce the energy consumption of your home? And the hotter a climate that you live in, the more this matters, because the newer shingles allow the heat coming from the sun to be reflected away instead of absorbed by your home, so that it reduces the energy load that your house has to produce, the amount of air conditioning you've got to have in the summer. And it doesn't raise the cost of putting in a roof. It just saves you money having that new roof.
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12: 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Now with the Miami Valley's most accurate and dependable forecast, your Storm Center 7 meteorologist Ryan Mirando.
11: Coming through during our Tuesday afternoon after some thunderstorms this morning. I'm not expecting a lot of intense activity heading through the afternoon, but stay weather aware in case of any storms turn strong. Not many areas will see thunderstorms the rest of today. Tomorrow for our Wednesday, a break from summer. 50s in the morning, the high only 73 degrees with sunshine, and it stays below average. 50s for Thursday and Friday morning, with highs making it into the mid-70s with a good amount of sunshine. We're back into the 80s with sunshine on Saturday. I'm Storm Center 7 meteorologist Ryan Mirando for Dayton Severe Weather Station 1290 and 95.7 WHIO.
12: A latest scan of the live Doppler 7 radar. It is cloudy everywhere. We got a little pop-up showers going on around Xenia up towards Cedarville. Also, we're seeing a little bit of rain in the Trotwood area. Elsewhere, looks like it's clearing up. It is currently 85 in Troy, 84 in downtown Dayton at 106. Our next scheduled news in less than 15 minutes and immediately when it breaks. 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

Welcome. It is Eric Erickson here across the fruited plain from sea to shining sea. 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Bring your friends and family. It is not kid appropriate, but it will be a great time for you and your friends. I will be hanging out with the crowd. There's a great hotel nearby. We're keeping the cost as low as we possibly can. We would love to have you come. Text show to 33777. I got to talk about the economy. I want to begin with a random story that's not about the Odyssey. Everybody's still divided about the... It's a good movie. I did not know... Do you know where the largest IMAX screen in the nation is? I had no idea until a buddy of mine on Twitter put it up. I really thought he was making it up, but he's not. Pooler, Georgia. You have no idea where Pooler, Georgia is. Savannah, Georgia. I have no idea why the largest IMAX screen in the country is in Pooler, Georgia. I assumed it was the Lincoln Square one in New York City. And this buddy of mine saw a tweet about Lincoln City or Lincoln, whatever, in New York City, Lincoln Square. And he's like, actually, the one in Pooler, Georgia is slightly bigger. I had no idea. I looked it up. Sure enough, it is. There are 25 IMAX theaters in the United States of America, just 25. Do you know why there are not more IMAX theaters in the United States? Christopher Nolan is doing his best to salvage IMAX. I'm taking my kids. I'm going to be on vacation next week. We are going to Lake Burton up in North Georgia to Clayton. We found a house on the side of a mountain that looks out over the lake. And I will be taking my kids on the hour or 5 minute drive down to Buford, Georgia, to the closest IMAX theater to actually see The Odyssey in 70 millimeter. My son has now seen it three times. He loves this movie, wants to see it a fourth time on IMAX. My daughter has decided she wants to see it on IMAX. 70 millimeter. There are only 25 theaters nationwide. You know why? They lost the ability to make IMAX theaters. I thought this was urban legend, like having the biggest theater in Pooler, Georgia. No, it's true. The IMAX engineers built these cameras and projectors in the 1980s, and they've retired or died. They don't have the institutional knowledge to be able to rebuild the 70-millimeter projectors. I had no idea. It's a true story. IMAX confirms that this is true, that they are working to try to reverse engineer, but that requires sacrificing a projector, disassembling it, and seeing the parts so that they can figure out how to rebuild it. And part of the problem as well is that they no longer make the parts. IMAX, when it came out, was not the commercial success that it is today. The cameras are bulky. They're loud. They were built before technology caught up with them, and so they gave up on them. There are most of the IMAX theaters in the country are tied to planetariums and stuff like that, showing older movies about space and documentaries, but they don't have the ability to build them. This reminds me of Plant Vogel. Again, this is in Georgia. It is the first nuclear power plant. There were going to be two nuclear power plants built in the United States. One was going to be in South Carolina, one was going to be in Georgia. Westinghouse, which is the big engineering company and technology company that pioneered nuclear power plant production in the United States, went bankrupt. And in South Carolina, they made the decision to give up on the nuclear power plant. They'd already started construction. They gave it up. In Georgia, to the Public Safety Commission and said, look, it's going to be more expensive for everybody, but we think long-term it's going to be a better thing if you will allow us to have the cost overruns and build this nuclear power plant. We're going to have baseload power that's clean, renewable power. And to their credit, the Public Service Commission, which is an elected group of people, they said, okay, go for it. And several of them lost their positions. They lost re-election because power rates went up in Georgia. And the reason the rates went up is because Georgia Power decided they needed to build this nuclear power plant in part for the institutional memory. All the major nuclear pioneers of the day are dead. We had to relearn how to build a nuclear power plant in the United States of America.
And thanks to Georgia Power and the Georgia Public Service Commission, the entire nation owes the state of Georgia and Georgia Power a debt of gratitude for plowing ahead. And now there are other nuclear power plants set to be built in the nation. But those plants could not be built but for this Plant Vogtle here in Georgia being built to retrain engineers in the United States on how to build a nuclear power plant. It's not a sign of health in a country where the institutional memory of legacy engineering projects fades away. It is a sign of health for a country where we recapture, relearn, and rebuild that institutional memory, which we have done with nuclear power now in the country. IMAX, I hope they can figure out how to build more IMAX projectors. There are weakening signs about the health of our society. You all know it. The rise of legalized marijuana for recreational purposes. Every major city in the country, even in states where it's not legal, smells like weed. The rise of prosecutors who will not prosecute crimes like marijuana possession because they decide it's just not worth it. It's not popular. They're progressive prosecutors. When you, as an elected official, substitute your sense of right and wrong for what the law says, you breed a disrespect for the law. And like I said yesterday, I should write a book on just we can remember things that are true. We can remember things. And

created, and they broke the country and wrecked the economy, and they caused inflation. And Donald Trump got reelected as a result. But there's a problem. I could nuance this diplomatically to avoid offending some of you, but I'm not going to, and my apologies in advance. Some of you are going to get offended. It's not my intention to offend you. It's just the truth. When you get to a certain age, you begin to believe the past is perfect. C.S. Lewis, Screwtape Letters, the 15th letter. Screwtape advised Wormwood, you got to keep the human invested in the past or the future, never the present, because the present's where you find God. The present is as close as you'll ever be to God, because God's here in the here and now. Screwtape advised Wormwood to keep everybody obsessed about the future, but if you can't, keep them obsessed about the past. When you get to a certain age, when you're old, you idealize the past. Our president is 80 years old, and his economic advisors are themselves about 80 years old, and they idealize the past. In particular, the 1950s comes up. It's the post-war boom in the United States. Baby boom, housing boom, economic boom before crash. J.D. Vance and the isolationists, they also favor the 1950s because it was while the Americans were striding the world stage but also focused at home as people were returning from war. And this conflation of events and obsessing about 1950 has brought back the failed economic policies of the 1950s, like tariffs. Joe Biden wrecked the economy by concocting new economic theory advanced to the future, and Donald Trump has wrecked the economy further by doing passé failed economic policies and resurrecting them from the ash heap of history. This is from the White House. The Secretary, I believe that's the Secretary of Treasury, has informed and advised me of his opinion that despite the benefits from the aluminum tariff regime, the domestic production and supply of primary aluminum, which is critical to the United States economy and defense industrial base, is still an insufficient supply. In the Secretary's view, it is important to modify the aluminum tariff regime in a way to more effectively encourage increased domestic production of primary aluminum. To ensure that the aluminum tariff regime continues to effectively address the national security threat found in my proclamation, the Secretary recommends I establish an incentive for companies to engage in building new facilities capable of producing primary aluminum, expanding facilities to become capable of producing primary aluminum, or refurbishing outdated facilities. The Secretary recommends I do this by allowing those companies or their designated representatives to import a quantity of primary aluminum corresponding to the reasonable anticipated annual production of primary aluminum for the new project at a reduced tariff rate. The President of the United States took Joe Biden's wrecked economy and decided to do more damage to it by putting on a tariff regime that he convinced you would repatriate domestic supply and production in this country, and it has not done so. It's wrecked it. We now have even more reduced aluminum supply in this country. According to the inflation report from last month, the price of new cars has gone down. Do you know why the price of cars has gone down? Because demand for the cars has gone down. The cost is still high to build them. Steel is tariffed. Aluminum is tariffed. Talk to most home builders in the United States, and they too will tell you that the materials for home building in this country have gone up because of tariffs, wood tariffs, aluminum tariffs, steel tariffs. They've all impacted homes. The President of the United States took Joe Biden's wrecked economy and decided, you know what? I can wreck it even more by putting tariffs in, a failed economic policy from the 1950s. He got a bunch of people who were socially conservative socialists to vilify free trade and claim that free trade is what's ailing this country. Free trade and liberal economic policy, they tied it into liberalism as a political ideology. I've got friends of mine who think that free trade and global trade are what has caused the social collapse of this country. No, you know what's caused the social collapse of this country? People started getting divorces at high rates, stopped going to church, and the American public school system failed kids in learning and understanding. We've had to outsource a lot from this country because we've gotten stupider as a people, and you people are blaming free market economics for it. It has nothing to do with free market economics. It has everything to do with the social left polluting our schools, indoctrinating our kids, and you people on the right being perfectly

0: happy with licentiousness. And I will note that many of the people who get most upset about free trade wrecking this country are the people who profess Jesus and never actually go to church. They have no actual relationship to a local church. They're just angry boomers online and angry young people in think tanks in Washington, D.C., who have no actual relationship to a church community. And they've decided that free market economics has destroyed the country, when actually it's the tariff regime you people like that are wrecking the country, that are driving up the cost of houses. We know how things work in this country. We have lost institutional knowledge in this country on how to do things. We're trying to get that knowledge back. And the president's tariff regime is driving up the cost of getting that knowledge back, of building new power plants, of building cars in this country, of building houses in this country. And you people are doubling down on the tariffs because it's the economic ideal of the 1950s, because you've decided to dwell in the past instead of the present, where you've got socialism on the rise because people are falling behind because Joe Biden wrecked the economy and Donald Trump's solution was to wreck it more instead of fixing it by re-embracing what works, which is the power of free markets to drive down costs and elevate people out of poverty. And until you get in your head that the free market actually is the good thing and not the bad thing, you're going to see the socialists keep rising as more people fall behind and brew in resentment.
1: Those who love him, listen to find out what he's going to say next. Those who disagree with him, also listen to see what he's going to say next. It's the Eric Erickson Show.
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3: Now from the WHIO News Center, here are the three big things you need to know. A severe thunderstorm watch has been issued for the entire Miami Valley. That until 8 o'clock tonight. A man is in jail this afternoon accused of setting fire to a 10-year-old girl's chicken coop in Preble County. And President Trump says he's open to having talks with Hezbollah. Full details on these stories and more next scheduled newscast coming up at 1:30. I'm Ron Otto, WHIO Continuing News.
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21: Tracking a cold front moving through for our Tuesday afternoon. Not many areas seeing thunderstorms for the rest of today, but stay weather aware in case if one or two of them become strong. I'm Storm Center 7 meteorologist Ryan Mirando.
3: 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It's currently 85 degrees in downtown Dayton at 127 on 1290 at 95.7 WHIO.
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0: Hello, America. How are you? I hope it is not blazing hot wherever you are, because it sure is hot and muggy where I am. The phone number, if you want to be on the program, 877-973-7425. Be patient. I promise when I come back, I am going to take your phone calls. I have had a lot to say. We still got more to talk about, including, I mentioned the power plants. Wait until you hear the massive number of nuclear power plants China intends to build. But I have to first highlight a great tweet from a dear friend of mine, Dan McLaughlin, baseball crank. He writes at National Review now. He got his start at Red State, where I was in charge. And he wrote this. Karl Marx and Frederick Douglass were both born in 1818. Marx grew up in comfort. Frederick Douglass grew up a slave. Marx thought the world owed him more comfort. Douglass demanded liberty and said he'd take care of the rest. This comes as new data, which we will get into, shows that, you know who the Democratic Socialists of America are? They are highly educated white kids from upper income families who are making $30,000 to $60,000 a year. They are deeply, deeply resentful of their place in life. And the result is that they've turned socialists. It is the politics of envy and covetousness, which we will get to. But first, your phone calls and the Chinese power plants when we come back, 877-973-7425, if you wish to be on the program. 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
3: Live from the WHIO News Center, this is Miami Valley's News at 1:30. Our top local story, possible thunderstorms across much of the Miami Valley this afternoon.
21: Had some thunderstorms the past few hours. I'm Storm Center 7 meteorologist Ryan Miranda, continuing to monitor the severe weather threat in the Storm Center 7 forecast coming up.
2: No issues with traffic right now, no accidents, no delays. Jason Michaels, WHIO Triple Team Traffic.
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3: It is our top local story. The National Weather Service has issued a severe thunderstorm watch for the Miami Valley this afternoon after a first round of storms came through this morning.
21: We'd had some rain that moved through Troy this morning, heavy rumbles of thunder, downpours. Now, seeing a few peaks of sunshine out there feels like temperatures even warming up into the 90s.
3: Storm Center 7 meteorologist Ryan Miranda has the latest forecast in moments. To Preble County, a man is in custody today, accused of setting a child's chicken coop on fire and eating over the weekend. 26-year-old Benjamin Heggs was arrested after deputies executed a search warrant at his home. The coop belongs to a 10-year-old 4-H member who is showing chickens for the first time at the county fair. You can see ring camera video of the fire at WHIO.com. While hosting the president of Lebanon for a bilateral meeting at the White House today, President Trump says he's open to talking with Hezbollah.
23: If the president wanted me to speak to Hezbollah, you know, he's lived with Hezbollah for a long time. And if the president wanted me to speak to Hezbollah, I would.
3: Hezbollah continues to reject a potential peace deal between Israel and Iran that would disarm the militant group. To Clark County, the city of Springfield will be the home for a billion-dollar corporate aerospace headquarters. Electra's new manufacturing facility and HQ are expected to create nearly 2,000 jobs. Will take up to 1 million square feet of space and be developed in two phases. The city says this comes after years of working together with the state, county, and Green Township. No word yet on when the work will begin.
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24: 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You're able to see a full list of accepted items to drop off at our website, WHIO.com.
3: That's WHIO's Sierra Lawson reporting. Now with the Miami Valley's most accurate and dependable forecast, your Storm Center 7 meteorologist Ryan Miranda.
21: The physical cold front is moving through the Miami Valley this Tuesday afternoon. That means the thunderstorm and severe weather threat significantly diminishing. We will still likely have some clouds mixing out there with temperatures into the 70s. Stay weather aware, though, in case any storms do fire up. I'm Storm Center 7 meteorologist Ryan Miranda for Dayton Severe Weather Station 1290 and 95.7 WHIO.
3: The latest scan of the live Doppler 7 radar. Right now we're seeing some heavy rain move out of Logan County at the moment. Very light showers between Xenia and Springfield. Otherwise, just cloudy and 84 in Centerville and 85 in downtown Dayton at 133. Our next scheduled news in less than 15 minutes and immediately when it breaks. 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
6: Here at WHIO, we have a really unique morning show. It's called Miami Valley's Morning News, and it's all news, all weather, and all traffic all morning long. 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
9: If you buy your own health coverage right now, oh my goodness, it is so crazy expensive. 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The brochures are really fancy, but if something's really wrong, you have a big illness, a big expense, they don't pay. They may pay for routine doctor visits, but something really goes wrong, that premium wasn't worth it.
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0: Hello and welcome. It is Eric Erickson here. The phone number is 877-973-7425. Should you wish to be on the program, I'd be very, very, very happy to have you. Now, ladies and gentlemen, I want to take some phone calls. Before we move into the power issue, I want to start with Jim. Welcome to the show, sir. How are you?
27: I'm well. How are you?
0: Great. What's going on?
27: Well, I think you're absolutely correct about, yes, the Democrats need to get a hold of their crises, but one of the things that would help them get at them is if we got a hold of our crises. I can remember back in, I think it was 2010, we had over the House, but we couldn't get the Senate in any way, shape, or form. And part of the reasons we had just some kooks running for office. I think it was Maryland where we had a woman who, that's a blue state or sometimes purple state, but we had put up a conservative Christian pro-lifer, all those check all my boxes, but in a blue state where she would never win. So we nominated her, found out she also had some kooky past, and that just was even worse. And there were at least two or three states where Senate candidates were just not ready for prime
0: time. For example, I think you're talking about Christine O'Donnell in Delaware, who was a conservative pro-lifer Delaware. Who had to do an ad. That's the famous "I am not a witch" person. Yeah, look, we've got to regulate. This is one of the big things that I'm an advocate of, is we've got to police our own side, because look at what's happening to the Democratic Party. Patriot Front, the white nationalists, the Christian nationalists, the left is literally electing these people to office. Police our own side. It gets me a perfect segue here to John in Jacksonville, Florida. John, welcome to the show.
1: Thanks, Eric. I agree with you 100%. We should call out anti-Semitism, whether it's on the right or the left. But I think that the left often tries to equate a moral equivalency between groups that you just mentioned, which to my knowledge are mostly nonviolent, with groups like Antifa or the Free Palestine crowd on the campuses, which are clearly violent. And I, in my mind, those are not morally equivalent.
0: So here's my view, is they're not necessarily morally equivalent at the moment. That there's a size issue. The Patriot Front is a small group, thankfully. Antifa is a national group that is funded by left-wing billionaires, and they've got the entire media to pretend they don't exist. It's a big issue. However, as much as Antifa is socialist communist, a lot of the Patriot Front guys are actually socialists as well. They're not free market. They want to be in charge of the economy. And the difference, of course, is that on our side, we're not getting these people elected. They are not getting elected in office. To my knowledge, now I realize people say, well, they cover their face. So do the Antifa guys. Except we got Democrats who are defending Antifa, saying it's no big deal, and they're a group of social agitators for change. There is not an elected Republican official in the country that is defending the Patriot Front, saying, oh, these guys mean well. Their heart's in the right place. I don't have a single Republican out there saying that. On the Democratic Party side, to the extent they're even willing to admit Antifa exists, they are, well, they're defending these sorts of people. And these sorts of people are agitating for regressive policies. Let me go back to this Van Jones clip, because he says it. This is Van Jones, and just listen to his description of the Democratic Socialists of America and the things they want.
5: I am tired of a set of people on the very far left in the Democratic Party. Ideas that are literally insane, nutty, moronic, bigoted, are not progressive. They're regressive, and they should not be in our party.
0: They are regressive, not progressive. Now I'm going to blow your mind. In China, they're building as many nuclear power plants as the rest of the world combined. India is building 8. Russia is building 7. Egypt is building 4. Turkey is building 4. South Korea 4. Bangladesh 2. Japan 2. Ukraine 2. United Kingdom 2. Argentina 1. Brazil 1. Iran 1. Pakistan 1. Slovakia 1. Hungary 1. This is according to the World Nuclear Association, with data compiled by Goldman Sachs. Isn't it funny they think Iran is building a nuclear reactor? China is building 39 nuclear reactors. The United States, 0. Big goose egg for the United States. 0 nuclear reactors being built in the United States. We are literally tilting at windmills in the United States. Well, China's building 39. You know how many coal-fired power plants China is building? 100. 100. And the left is attacking the United States for climate emissions when China's polluting the world more than the United States. Our emissions as a nation have gone down. China's continued to go up, and the left keeps attacking the United States and not China. Isn't that curious? Look, it's not just the data centers. There is a story at Semaphore today. Tech stocks rebounded after a recent slump driven by fears of an AI bubble. Shares in chipmaker Samsung and TSMC in particular saw big gains from comparative lows as investors bet that semiconductor demand would continue. But according to Nikkei, financial statements from Alphabet, Amazon, Meta, Microsoft, and Oracle revealed hidden debt of $1.65 trillion. Up 8-fold in 4 years as they race to build data centers. Though the firms expect future earnings to exceed those debts, the market is showing concerns that they're not going to. Apple could be one of the big winners here. Apple could be a real big winner. because Apple has taken the wait and see, go slow approach. I am, full disclosure, playing with the new Siri beta, and it is better than it has been, but it's still got problems. Claude is still way better than Siri. I wish Apple would just buy Anthropic and be done with it. Anthropic, Claude is so good. Nonetheless, we have power concerns in this country, but you know, interestingly enough, the states that are building the most data centers in this country, their power bills are going down. Here in Georgia, we're building way more data centers than New York, and Georgia Power just cut rates in Georgia, while in New York, the rates are going up for people, even though they're not building as many data centers. Why? Because it's a supply constraint. In Georgia, we got solar, we got wind, we've got nuclear power, coal plants, natural gas plants. I wish they would expand and build more power plants in Georgia. Frankly, I think, given the way things are going in Georgia, it would behoove Georgia Power to rebuild some of these plants that they've torn down and maybe make them natural gas, maybe not coal, but rebuild. So you got the space. What is the plant? Sure, here near me, I watched that smokestack fall over on the ground when you blew it up. Go rebuild it. Easier said than done. Let me spend Georgia Power's money. Nonetheless, in states like Georgia and in states like Kansas and in states like Idaho and in states like Wyoming, where they are putting more power on the power grid, those states are seeing their rates go down, even as the power companies are investing. China is going to build 39 nuclear power plants and this year 100 coal-fired power plants. And the environmentalists in this country wish us to degrade our capacity. I mentioned at the beginning of this hour that you can't build new IMAX projectors in this country. There are 25 IMAX theaters in the United States, and we're maxed out. We're maxed out because they lost the institutional knowledge to build the projectors. We have lost the institutional knowledge to build nuclear power plants in this country. And Georgia Power invested in building one. It's part of Southern Company, publicly traded company, invested in the knowledge to build them so they can start building more nuclear power plants, which we need in the United States in order to boost the clean, renewable power, the baseload power. Baseload power, for those of you who don't know, I talk about it a lot, but baseload power is the power where if you turn on the light switch, the power is there immediately. Baseload power can be hydroelectric. Baseload power can be nuclear. It can be coal, and it can be natural gas. And the left would say battery, but not really if the battery is empty. What baseload power is not is solar and wind, because if you turn on your switch at night and your grid is solar power, there's no power coming. If you turn on your switch at night and the wind is not blowing, there's no wind coming. Baseload power is the power you summon. Remember when Texas had that ice storm come through a couple years ago and all the power went out? It was because Texas didn't have enough baseload capacity. It had one nuclear power plant. It had torn down coal. It had replaced everything with windmills and solar, and the ice on the solar plants and the ice on the windmills stopped the windmills from spinning and covered the solar plants, and you didn't have any baseload power. It is an interesting situation to see that the left is really upset about us trying to expand baseload power in this country when they're not upset about China, except it's not interesting. You knew it was going to happen. These people are funded by China. There is a story about a right-wing agitation group that is opposed to AI data centers in this country. And the AI data centers, they call themselves something like Humans First or whatnot. They're a supposed grassroots group of ordinary Americans who want to hold AI accountable. And they had a protest, and they put up pictures of the protest, and people paused the shots. It's AI-generated pictures. It's not even real. They had a supposed big protest in South Carolina to oppose a data center in South Carolina. Three people showed up. The organizers of the event showed up. The organizations that are out there protesting the data centers, convincing you the data centers are bad, they are not grassroots organizations. They're funded by left-wingers and people sympathetic to the Communist Chinese Party out of San Francisco. And they're not just trying to shut down the AI data centers. It's the same group in the same building with a different name trying to shut down the semiconductor facility in New York State, Micron. Is building computer chips. We need computer chips. The price of RAM has skyrocketed in this country. It's a demand issue based on the need for data centers and phones and cars and everything else, and they're trying to shut that down. The left is trying to cripple our economy. They're trying to brainwash Americans and turn Americans through fear against the United States' economic development. We've lost the ability to build IMAX projectors. We've lost the ability and trying to regain it to build nuclear power plants. We're losing the institutional knowledge of technology. When that happened in the Roman Empire, when the barbarians invaded. They called that period the Dark Ages. The left wants to head us into the Dark Ages because it's the only way China can rise. China is investing in a technological energy future to be dominant, knowing that in this country, doing their bidding, the left is trying to cripple us. Ladies and gentlemen of the United States of America, decline is a choice. And too many people on the right and the left have chosen to decline, to pack up abroad and move home and focus internally, and that is decline. The United States is the leader of the free world, and we have our enemies invested in the idea that we should give it up and focus on the Western Hemisphere. And if we do, that is a surrender, that is a decline, it is a choice. Too many people, including the Vice President of the United States and those around him, want to make. We should not be declining in the world. We should be rising further in the world. And China is funding these left-wing groups in this country to astroturf as right-wing anti-data center groups, anti-power groups. We need more nuclear power plants in this country. We need more coal plants in the country. We need more natural gas plants in the country. We need more data centers in the country. We need more technology in the country. We need to invest through the private sector in the future and get the government out of the way, deregulate, stand aside, and let us thrive. Decline is a choice, and I do not believe we should make that choice.
11: When the truth seems hazy, Eric will clear the way. It's the Eric Erickson Show.
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3: Now from the WHIO News Center, here are the three big things you need to know. A thunderstorm watch is in effect for the Miami Valley until 8 tonight. A Preble County man is accused of setting fire to a 10-year-old's chicken coop. And Springfield is the choice of an aerospace firm for their billion-dollar headquarters. Full details on these stories and more. Our next scheduled newscast is at 2 o'clock. I'm Ron Otto, WHIO Continuing News.
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9: If you're a homeowner, time comes that you got a roof that's going to need replacing. Roof colors have changed a lot in a way that you may not be thinking about. This is almost a riddle I'm throwing at you. Do you know that roofing manufacturers now offer a number of shingles that are designed to reduce the energy consumption of your home? And the hotter a climate that you live in, the more this matters, because the newer shingles allow the heat coming from the sun to be reflected away instead of absorbed by your home, so that it reduces the energy load that your house has to produce, the amount of air conditioning you've got to have in the summer. And it doesn't raise the cost of putting in a roof. It just saves you money having that new roof.
11: Clark is WHIO's consumer warrior, and you can hear him during Miami Valley's morning news on WHIO.
3: For this week in history, I'm Ron Otto. 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
13: I'm going to step off the limb.
3: July 20th, 1969, Wapakoneta's Neil Armstrong becomes the first person to step on the moon.
13: It's one small step for man, one
3: July 21st, 2024, President Joe Biden abandons his campaign for a second term and endorses Vice President Kamala Harris.
14: So I've decided the best way forward is to pass the torch to a new generation.
3: July 22nd, 1934, public enemy number one, John Dillinger, is shot dead by federal agents outside a movie theater in Chicago. And July 24th, 1982, Survivor's Eye of the Tiger from the Rocky III soundtrack starts a six-week run at number one. For This Week in History, I'm Ron Otto.
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21: Tracking a cold front moving through for our Tuesday afternoon. Not many areas seeing thunderstorms for the rest of today, but stay weather aware in case if one or two of them become strong. I'm Storm Center 7 meteorologist Ryan Mirando.
3: 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It's currently 85 degrees in Dayton at 154 on 1290 at 95.7 WHIO.
11: He may not tell you what you want to hear, but he tells you what you need to hear. It's the Eric Erickson Show.
0: I do. I tell you what you need to hear. And you need to hear this. I'm going to start rebuilding my recipe emails. I've been doing some filming. I'm going to bring in a friend who's a great video production person who helps us already and going to film me doing my cinnamon roll recipe. I need to find a kitchen out of my house, though. I'm sure there's one near me that I can just rent out to do some filming in because it gets a little crowded in the kitchen with my wife has gotten into sourdough and whatnot. But if you text recipe, singular, not plural, recipe, singular, no S on the end, just recipe to 33777, going to fire back up the recipe list. Been working on some recipes. I will push them out, including my barbecue sauce. So y'all know I like the smoked meats. I got a Rec-Tec. I wish I could get Rec-Tec to advertise, but I probably give them enough free advertising. They feel like they don't have to because they're great. If you want a great pellet grill, a Rec-Tec. Don't get the Traeger. Get the Rec-Tec. It's going to last you longer. It's going to be better. It's going to get hotter. It's a wonderful device made in Augusta, Georgia, no less. Nonetheless, so I started, a buddy of mine gave me his barbecue sauce recipe, and I was like, I like this, but I think I can make it more to my palate. And I have tinkered and tinkered and tinkered and tinkered and tinkered over the years, and now I give it to friends of mine, and I'm like, here, this is your base. You get it to your flavor profile that you want, and holy moly, do I love it. I served these Wagyu steak sliders the other night on my porch, and I always make this barbecue sauce for it, and anyone who has them can attest. It's phenomenal. I love the barbecue sauce. It's great on chicken and turkey, and anyway, I'll get that recipe out to you. I did the video. I got to put it all together. They're starting to make me. It's becoming just a new job, though, is the downside. Nonetheless, text recipe to 33777. I do love to cook, y'all. I got a tomahawk steak. So my buddy, I mentioned yesterday, Ben Palmer, if you want to follow a really great account, Grill This, Smoke That on Instagram, TikTok, wherever fine cooking videos are posted, I'm sure Ben posts. Mentioned yesterday, sent me a note, said, I heard you talked about him. Yes, I did, because he's brilliant. And I saw him smoking a tomahawk ribeye, super thick one. I was like, you know what? Dang it, I can do that. And I made a cowboy butter with the basil and the rosemary and the thyme and the red pepper and the really rich European butter. And I put it on top of the smoker and let it all smoke. And then I seared it. It was phenomenal. Not a scrap left. I guess I'm going to have to film doing that as well. Philip, I know what we're having in 2 weeks when I get back from vacation. Going to do it all over again. The tomahawk steak. It was great. I'll put these recipes up. Now, when we come back, on a serious note, I got real serious stuff to talk to you about. Covetousness. You know, Silver used to be at 538. Now he's got his own thing. He's done a deep dive on the data. Who are the Democratic Socialists? It is kids from upper income families who believe they are entitled to position in life and they do not have it. It's just like the communists of the day. The Frederick Engels and the Karl Marxes of the world were from an upper income class. And they decided that they were not getting what they should by right have by virtue of their position in life. And they came up with communism. The communists are a bunch of people who have embraced the 10th commandment as a way of life to covet instead of not coveting. I wrote about it this morning. I got some thoughts on it. I got to weave this data together from Nate Silver. It's a very interesting data on who these people are, and there is a way to combat them and push back. And unfortunately, I don't know that the Trump administration is intellectually capable of doing it, because it would require them to give up on some of their failed economic ideas like tariffs in order to stimulate the economy and get people away from socialism. We'll discuss that when we come back. But first, I need to tell you about my perfectly snug mattress topper, because I love it. Y'all, this is not a company that I'm advertising because I'm paid to advertise them, although they do pay me. I'm advertising it because I got one, because I wanted one, and I loved it. 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
4: 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But the problem is, if a criminal successfully hacks into your account, they will often do it surreptitiously, where they add in a different shipping address. And then they're using the credit card you already have stored to buy stuff. And unless you're paying close attention to your credit card statement when it comes in, you could end up being the most charitable person ever, buying stuff for a crook. I really like it if you delete having stored payment forms on websites. It's too dangerous now.
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3: 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Our top local story looking out for thunderstorms for the Miami Valley this afternoon.
21: A cold front is moving through right now. I'm Storm Center 7 meteorologist Ryan Miranda. How it provides a break from summer in the Storm Center 7 forecast coming up.
17: Well, here we go again. Southbound I-75 in the West Carrollton area. Right lane blocked due to a crash. Jason Michaels, WHIO, triple team traffic.
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3: It is our top local story. You could see some rain or even a thunderstorm on the drive home. A severe thunderstorm watch is in effect until 8 o'clock tonight.
21: So I'm expecting a few isolated showers for a few of us, especially along and south of I-70. Stay weather aware just in case. One or two of these could be on the stronger side.
3: Storm Center 7 meteorologist Ryan Miranda has the latest forecast in moments. WHIO News Time is 2:01. It's now 85 degrees in Dayton. To Preble County, a man is in custody today, accused of setting a child's chicken coop on fire in Eaton this week.
19: 26-year-old Benjamin Hegg surrendered after a special response team ordered him out of a house. The chicken coop belonged to a 10-year-old girl. Police say there was extensive fire damage to the tarp that draped over the chickens.
3: News Center 7's Letitia Perry reporting. You can see ring camera video of the fire at WHIO.com. To Clark County, the city of Springfield will be the home for $1 billion corporate aerospace headquarters. Electra's new manufacturing facility and HQ are expected to create nearly 2,000 jobs. Will take up to 1 million square feet of space and be developed in two phases. The city says this comes after years of working together with the state, county, and Green Township. No word yet on when the work will begin. Covering Miami County, three juveniles are now in custody accused of breaking into vehicles in a Miami Township neighborhood overnight. Cops found three people running from a stolen car and a vehicle leaving the area of Summit Point Drive after midnight. Officers also found two cars were broken into. The three juveniles were booked into the Montgomery County Juvenile Detention Center for receiving stolen property and other charges.
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3: We now know the name of the soldier who was recently killed in Iraq.
6: The U.S. military identifying the 30-year-old soldier from North Carolina who was killed while disarming an Iranian drone this weekend. Officials are investigating the death of Sergeant Michael Emmanuel Swinton of Fayetteville at an airbase in northern Iraq during a controlled detonation.
3: Fox's Lillian Wu reporting. 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
9: 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I have some info for you on Clark.com about the steps you should take when you're trying to look for scholarships and grants for your or your kids' college education.
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3: 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Now with the Miami Valley's most accurate and dependable forecast, your Storm Center 7 meteorologist Ryan Mirando.
21: A cold front is moving through during our Tuesday afternoon after some thunderstorms this morning. I'm not expecting a lot of intense activity heading through the afternoon, but stay weather aware in case of any storms turn strong. Not many areas will see thunderstorms the rest of today. Tomorrow for our Wednesday, a break from summer. 50s in the morning, the high only 73 degrees with sunshine, and it stays below average. 50s for Thursday and Friday morning, with highs making it into the mid-70s with a good amount of sunshine. We're back into the 80s with sunshine on Saturday. I'm Storm Center 7 meteorologist Ryan Mirando for Dayton Severe Weather Station 1290 and 95.7 WHIO.
3: In the latest scan of the live Doppler 7 radar, we have some heavy rain in southern Montgomery County, northern Warren County this hour. Around the area of Germantown down to Springboro, a very heavy rain has been lingering there, and we're seeing some lightning strikes too in Butler County off to the south. It is currently 84 in Tip City and 86 in downtown Dayton at 2:06. 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

America, welcome. It is Eric Erickson here across the United States. Delighted to have you with me today. The phone number is 877-973-7425. Should you wish to be on the program, there is data out. Nate Silver has this data. If you text Eric to 33777, the very first link, I send you back a list of links, the live stream, the podcast, the Four Things to Know in the Afternoon podcast, all my social media links. The very top link is always my show notes. And if you click it, you should subscribe to it because it's my buddy Leland Vitter at News Nation says it's the best conservative news briefing out there, and it is. John Piper, the pastor, is a subscriber. He told my kids in church on Sunday, he reads me more than I read him, and my ego got massive, and then my kid deflated it immediately by saying, oh, we never read him. But it is good. And I got a great team, and Philip helps me compile all the links, and the way it works is we all throw stuff into Slack. I do most of my own show prep because I really think it's my show. I should take responsibility for it. But he's the one who flagged the Nate Silver story for me. He put it in the show notes. If you text Eric to 33777, you can get it. And it turns out, much like many of us suspected, the Democratic Socialists are a bunch of downwardly mobile rich white kids. High education, low income, that's the most liberal people in America. The people who make $30,000 to $60,000 a year, 21% of them claim to be very, very liberal. These are the people who got $150,000 in student debt, and they thought that if they talk about critical theory, they can become more than an HR director at a company. I'll never forget the guy who wanted Obamacare because he had a master's in puppetry arts. He had spent over $100,000 learning to shove his hand up the rectum of a puppet and couldn't figure out how to get a real job, and that's a Democratic Socialist. They are deeply, deeply resentful. They get their PhDs and nonsensical degrees, and then they want society to pay them back because they're from wealthy families. They're supposed to be in charge, doggone it. That's what we're dealing with here. To summarize the Ten Commandments, Jesus gave us two. Love God and love your neighbor. The first four commandments of the Ten Commandments govern our vertical relationship and our duty to God. And then you've got six commandments that govern the horizontal relationship between each other. The first four are about loving God, and the final six are about loving your neighbor. Honor your father and mother. Don't murder. Don't commit adultery. Do not steal. Don't bear false witness. And last of all, God gave to Moses, do not covet your neighbor's house, his wife, his servant, his ox, his donkey, nor anything that is your neighbor's. Now, the final commandment, when you look at the list, it's a strange one because the other five in the second table of the Ten Commandments, they forbid actions. Honor, murder, theft, adultery, perjury, they're all things you do. Coveting is the only sin on the list that lives entirely in your heart. But God searches the heart, and he understood that every outward evil against a neighbor begins as an inward disorder of desire, a sin. You don't steal what you don't first covet. You don't commit adultery with a spouse you've not first coveted. Covetousness, it's the seed. The other transgressions are the fruit. Oftentimes you dishonor your parents because your parents are held in standards based on other relationships that you coveted. The American left, which loudly proclaims that it alone truly loves its neighbor, has in fact built its entire political theology on the one commandment that poisons all the rest. Now, consider how casually the modern progressive movement violates the second table of the Ten Commandments, even as it claims to have the moral high ground. It bears false witness when the truth becomes inconvenient. Watch a candidate scrub his own record the moment the electorate turns against it. In Michigan, Abdul El-Sayed, he's the Senate candidate there. He spent years aligned with the Defund the Police movement, but in 2026, he began to insist he had never said any such thing, right up until the audio surfaced and video contradicted him, and CNN's Manu Raju confronted him live on television with the receipts. In Texas, James Tallarico once suggested that concerns about border security were rooted in racism. He's now reinvented himself as a border hawk, unveiling a security plan and lamenting the Biden administration, quote unquote, failed to secure our southern border. These aren't evolutions of conviction arrived at through prayer and reflection. They're the ninth commandment, traded for a poll number. Thou shalt not bear false witness. They're lying about their own record. When the border and the police were fashionable causes, they embraced them. Now that voters have recoiled, they're denying the past ever happened. They're bearing false witness. It's done in service of power. The left is soft on the eighth commandment as well, treating theft as a matter of perspective rather than moral law. Shoplifting under a certain dollar threshold is decriminalized in city after city. Some on the left encourage stealing.
Bail is eliminated for the very offenses that terrorize working neighborhoods, and they're soft on the sixth commandment, that's murder. They tolerate a violence that follows for the rule of law. They treat it as an instrument of oppression rather than a shield for the innocent. All of this, the lying, the leniency towards real violence, it rests on a deeper foundation. It rests upon the 10th commandment. And it's the systematic inversion of thou shalt not covet. Socialism, communism, it is covetousness, organized into a governing philosophy. It takes the private envy God warned against and dresses it up in the language of justice. Where the commandment says, do not desire what belongs to your neighbor, socialism answers that your neighbor's house, his business, and his savings was never his to begin with. It's ill-gotten spoils of a rigged system. And the righteous thing to do is to take it from them. So that's why Zoran Mandami, now the mayor of New York, has waged open war on the city's landlords, freezing rent on stabilized apartments and surrounding himself with advocates who speak candidly of the desire to seize private property. They denounce homeownership itself as a species of white supremacy. Rent control is not compassion. It's a slow-motion confiscation of what other people built, dressed up as mercy for the tenant. It's failed everywhere it's been tried. From Vienna to San Francisco, producing housing shortages, decaying buildings, and the very scarcity it promised to cure. But its economic failure is almost besides the point, because the animating spirit is not the desire to build and provide housing. It's the desire to take from those who have, whether you give to the have-nots or not. You can hear the same spirit in the rhetoric of the movement's national voices. Bernie Sanders and Elizabeth Warren have made careers of demonizing the wealthy, of teaching Americans that a billionaire's existence is itself a policy failure and a moral affront. The message is not to lift up the poor. It's always to tear down the rich. There's a world of difference between the two. To lift up the poor is charity. To tear down the rich is covetousness with a press secretary. Bernie Sanders, by the way, he's a millionaire several times over. He's got multiple houses. Elizabeth Warren built a personal fortune in the millions. Abdul El-Sayed, who ran denouncing the wealthy and taxed the rich, filed tax

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1: Your neighbor while coveting everything he has, the 10th commandment forecloses that, yet that's what the left is doing. The left has to subvert the 10th commandment in order to strip our virtue from us so that they can take our liberty away. See, the founders of the United States of America, they understood that a free people have to be a self-governing people, and that a nation incapable of governing its own appetites will inevitably be governed by force from without. You cannot have liberty without virtue, and socialist and communist states grasp this too. It's why they set out to replace God with government and to replace virtue with value to the state. A citizen is no longer judged by his character, but by his usefulness to the cause. As our virtue erodes, secular authoritarianism does not arrive all at once. It creeps in, filling the vacuum that self-governance leaves behind. To hollow out a people's virtue, they first got to be turned against one another. And the process always starts in the same place, by teaching a person to covet his neighbor's portion instead of tending his own. It ends in enslavement to the state. That's where we're headed with the left. It's not speculation. It's the recorded pattern of every communist regime in history. Each one turns man against man through jealousy and envy, cultivating grievance until the citizens themselves demand a referee. Then the state steps forward as the arbiter of fairness, the great equalizer, that alone can decide who deserves what. And at the moment the founding promise is quietly reversed, we're no longer endowed by our Creator with certain inalienable rights that no government can touch. Instead, we've got a state that grants the rights and revokes them on the basis of fidelity to the cause, not the God. Rights become privileges dispensed to the loyal. They get withdrawn from the dissenter. It's the terminus of the road that begins with covetousness. It's why this is finally a question not of economics, but of the soul of the free people. And the socialist advance is not theoretical. It's winning primaries right now, capturing city halls. It's setting the intellectual weather within the Democratic Party. Stopping it requires Republicans to stay on their A game. That means keeping the president focused, channeling his energy towards the argument that actually persuades persuadable voters, rather than towards distractions and self-inflicted controversies. Every day spent defending the president's latest shenanigans is a day not spent prosecuting the case against the party, drifting towards the hard left, toward the ugly strain of anti-Semitism that's crept in from the Kansas campus fringe to the mouths of elected officials. We got to have a simple message, unified and unrelenting. Republicans, you got to keep the spotlight fixed on the contrast. The Democrats who tolerate or excuse anti-Semitism, who scrub their radical record, the movement voters notice. Friends, we got to stand up and fight against these socialists. We got to be on our A game. The alternative is to let the socialist advance continue unchecked. And who are these people? Who are these people? We know who these people are. The Democratic Socialists are mostly upper-income white kids. They come from wealthy families, and they got wasted college degrees and got in college debt. They can't get jobs. They're making $30,000 to $60,000 a year, and they want revolution because they should be on top. And the way for them to get on top is to subvert society, to turn it upside down so that they, the losers in life, can be on top. They failed at life. They made poor decisions. They got the degree in critical theory. They got the women and gender studies degree. They got the degree in puppetry arts, and they can't get a job, and they're tired of being laughed at. They're the ones who are supposed to laugh at others. They're the mean kids from school whose parents were wealthy and thought they could use their privilege in life to navigate to a higher status in life, and they can't because they wasted their degrees. They bought into the left-wing ideology pervasive in public schools and even wealthy private schools. They took them seriously. They did it literally, and now their lives are ruined, and they want to ruin your life as a result. They bet poorly in life. Y'all all know the people I'm talking about. You all grew up with those rich, pretentious kids who were super progressively wealthy and of the left. They never went to church. They laughed at you for going to church. They mocked your God, and now they want to be your God. That's the Democratic Socialists of America. They are the covetous people of the world. They have twisted the sixth through the ninth, or the fifth through the tenth of the commandments. They have twisted them. They have perverted them. They wish to

0: who turn the world upside down. They mock your God and they mock you and they want to be in charge of you. And they begin by convincing others to hate what you have gotten in life. You know the most interesting data point in all of this? The people who are the most likely to embrace socialism in the country are from the wealthiest families with the highest degrees, the PhDs and the master's degrees. And the people least likely to embrace socialism in the United States are the poor people who never went to college and became successful. That's a true data point. The socialists are the ones who are from upper echelons of life with great degrees. And the people who are successful at life without a college degree are the ones least likely to want socialism. You got to stand up to these people. They have taken the 10th commandment and twisted it and said, covet and take. The exact opposite of what God says to do. It is not loving your neighbor to teach envy and jealousy. The whole premise of socialism and communism is godlessness first and then government second.
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3: Now from the WHIO News Center, here are the three big things you need to know. A thunderstorm watch is in effect until 8 tonight for most of the Miami Valley. A man is recovering from a gunshot wound after being shot during an argument on Germantown Street. And three juveniles are arrested, accused of breaking into cars in Miami County. Full details on these stories and more next scheduled newscast coming up at 2:30. I'm Ron Otto, WHIO Continuing News.
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4: If you're a homeowner, time comes that you got a roof that's going to need replacing. Roof colors have changed a lot in a way that you may not be thinking about. This is almost a riddle I'm throwing at you. Do you know that roofing manufacturers now offer a number of shingles that are designed to reduce the energy consumption of your home? And the hotter a climate that you live in, the more this matters, because the newer shingles allow the heat coming from the sun to be reflected away instead of absorbed by your home, so that it reduces the energy load that your house has to produce, the amount of air conditioning you've got to have in the summer. And it doesn't raise the cost of putting in a roof. It just saves you money having that new roof.
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2: 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These are pretend health insurance policies. The brochures are really fancy, but if something's really wrong, you have a big illness, a big expense, they don't pay. They may pay for routine doctor visits, but something really goes wrong, that premium wasn't worth it.
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3: Tracking a cold front moving through for our Tuesday afternoon. Not many areas seeing thunderstorms for the rest of today, but stay weather aware in case if one or two of them become strong. I'm Storm Center 7 meteorologist Ryan Mirando.
4: 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It's currently 87 degrees in Dayton at 227 on 1290 at 95.7 WHIO.
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6: From Bill Malugan at Fox News, new ICE data dump reveals the agency's carried out 356,389 deportations so far in fiscal year 2026, which began October 1st of 2025. The average is 1,260 per day. ICE currently has 65,765 people in ICE detention, 39,576 of whom, 60% of them, have criminal convictions. The data also confirms Border Czar Tom Holman's recent statement that June saw a record-setting number of immigration arrests, 43,138 arrests, which is higher than January and February with the surge in Minnesota was in effect. July is on pace to potentially break the June record of deportations. Also, you should note...
7: In addition to just a ton of heavy rain and cloud-to-ground lightning, this is slowly moving off towards the east here, so we can send this into motion. You can see the southern half of Warren County and Butler County right now are dealing with that thunderstorm. Eventually, this may be able to make it into parts of Clinton County as well. Elsewhere across the Miami Valley, you see all of those yellow-shaded counties. Most of us are under a severe thunderstorm watch until 8 p.m. this evening. Odds are that's going to be canceled well before 8 p.m., but for the time being, we're still watching to see if anything else strong to severe could pop up. But that's our one severe thunderstorm right now in effect for parts of Butler and Warren counties. If we get any new warnings, I'll be sure to let you know right away. But for now, we'll send you back over to regular programming.
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4: Live from the WHIO News Center, this is Miami Valley's News at 2:30. Our top local story, possible thunderstorms moving into the Miami Valley this afternoon.
3: Had some thunderstorms the past few hours. I'm Storm Center 7 meteorologist Ryan Mirando, continuing to monitor the severe weather threat in the Storm Center 7 forecast coming up.
9: 75 southbound has been cleaned up and Miami Valley traffic is back to running smoothly. I'm Oliver Nitz, WHIO Triple Team Traffic.
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4: It is our top local story. National Weather Service issuing a severe thunderstorm watch for the Miami Valley this afternoon after a first round of storms came through this morning.
3: We'd had some rain that moved through Troy this morning, heavy rumbles of thunder, downpours. Now, seeing a few peaks of sunshine out there, feels like temperatures even warming up into the 90s.
4: Storm Center 7 meteorologist Ryan Miranda has the latest forecast in moments. This is a WHIO breaking news alert to Greene County. A man is convicted in a crash that killed a Jamestown man last fall. 46-year-old Brent Guess was found guilty to a lesser charge of misdemeanor vehicular manslaughter. Guess was sentenced to 90 days in jail. Troopers say Guess's semi failed to yield at State Route 71 in Plymouth Road October 13th and was hit by a pickup truck. That truck's driver, 36-year-old Justin Mulliken, died at the scene. Man is in hospital today after being shot overnight in Dayton. Cops say the 36-year-old man will recover after being shot on Germantown Street around midnight. Officers say it all started with an argument, but there's no word on any arrests. Covering Miami County, three juveniles are now in custody, accused of breaking into vehicles in a Miami Township neighborhood overnight. Cops found three people running from a stolen car and a vehicle leaving the area of Summit Point Drive after midnight. Officers found they also found two cars were broken into. The three juveniles were booked into the Montgomery County Juvenile Detention Center for receiving stolen property and other charges.
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4: Preble County, a man is in custody today, accused of setting a child's chicken coop on fire in Eaton over the weekend. 26-year-old Benjamin Heggs was arrested after deputies executed a search warrant at his home. The coop belonged to a 10-year-old 4-H member who is showing chickens for the first time at the county fair. Her father believes Heggs set fire to the coop because he was annoyed by their rooster. You can see Ring camera video of the fire at WHIO.com. Now with the Miami Valley's most accurate and dependable forecast, here's Storm Center 7 meteorologist Ryan Miranda.
3: The physical cold front is moving through the Miami Valley this Tuesday afternoon. That means the thunderstorm and severe weather threat significantly diminishing. We will still likely have some clouds mixing out there with temperatures into the 70s. Stay weather aware, though, in case any storms do fire up. I'm Storm Center 7 meteorologist Ryan Miranda for Dayton Severe Weather Station 1290 and 95.7 WHIO.
4: A latest scan of the live Doppler 7 radar. We do have some rain lingering in the Springboro area, northern Warren County, over toward Greene County. Bellbrook starting to get some heavy rain stretching over towards Centerville. The biggest action is down in Cincinnati. Heavy thunderstorms going on down there. We did have a thunderstorm warning in effect that looks to be have been cleared out, but the rain is still there. Southern Butler and southern Warren counties. It is currently 86 degrees in Xenia and 87 in downtown Dayton at 233. 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
2: Let's say you got a kid who's going to be off to college this fall or is already in, and you're just really frustrated how much it's going to cost. 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
13: I'm going to step off the lamina.
12: July 20th, 1969, Wapakoneta's Neil Armstrong becomes the first person to step on the moon.
13: It's one small step for man, one giant leap for mankind.
12: July 21st, 2024, President Joe Biden abandons his campaign for a second term and endorses Vice President Kamala Harris.
14: So I've decided the best way forward is to pass the torch to a new generation.
12: July 22nd, 1934, public enemy number one, John Dillinger, is shot dead by federal agents outside a movie theater in Chicago. And July 24th, 1982, Survivor's Eye of the Tiger from the Rocky III soundtrack starts a six-week run at number one. For This Week in History, I'm Ron Otto.
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10: Truth over try. Conviction over party. Eric Erickson, conservative but not captive.
6: Hello, friends. It is Eric Erickson here. The phone number is 877-973-7425. So, there is a report in the Jewish press that Benjamin Netanyahu wants to meet with Donald Trump and that the vice president's staff is doing their best to obstruct the meeting. The vice president himself is increasingly part of the online crowd that is deeply suspicious of Jews. It's unfortunate to see. The vice president and some of his anti-Semitic statements that he's made on Joe Rogan's podcast, the like, it's the online white bro crowd where they like joking about this stuff, and eventually they start taking it seriously. And it's disappointing to see, but it is very much happening. And this deep level of not just hostility to the nation of Israel, but actual anti-Semitism that's festering on the right, including in the corridors of power. It's not nearly as organized or blatant as it is on the left. However, the left has real problems. The president, or the prime minister of Israel, is supposed to come to the United States to attend the funeral of Lindsey Graham. They were personal friends. He wants to meet with the president, and then he may go to New York, and the mayor of New York wants to arrest the prime minister of Israel in New York. Now, Eli Honig on CNN is very dismissive of this.
15: Absolutely not. It is utterly ridiculous for the mayor of New York City to even suggest that he might have the authority to order the arrest of Benjamin Netanyahu or any visiting foreign head of state. First of all, the mayor of New York City has zero law enforcement authority. He does not tell the Manhattan DA, the NYPD, who to arrest, who to indict. Second of all, this warrant that we're talking about here was issued by the ICC, the International Criminal Court, which we are not signatories to here in the United States. So that warrant issued by the ICC has zero legal effect here in the United States. In fact, we have a federal law here in the U.S. passed 24 years ago that says, if necessary, the president can send military troops to pull our people and our allies out of the ICC. So that warrant has zero impact. And third and finally, Brianna, the Constitution is quite clear that the conduct of foreign diplomacy, foreign affairs, is entirely up to the federal government. It's certainly not up to local and county governments in New York City or elsewhere. So I know the mayor is having his best lawyers look at this right now. Let me save them some time. You do not have the authority to do this.
6: But it's the performance of the matter. It is the thing that counts. He passionately wants to arrest Bibi Netanyahu. Passionately wants to arrest Netanyahu. He has said, as mayor of New York, he would oversee the arrest of Netanyahu. And again, as Eli Honig pointed out, the mayor doesn't have the power to direct the police to arrest people he doesn't like, although the mayor of New York thinks he does. All the people, if Donald Trump did this, would say he's an authoritarian. They're cheering him on in New York City. Mark Warner is running for re-election in New York. And this is the line that the Democratic leadership is taking against people like Mamdani and his DSA performances.
16: How about arresting Netanyahu?
17: I do not
16: and doubling down on arresting.
17: I do not support defunding the police. I do support meaningful reforms on ICE so that we don't have the outrageous activities.
16: Netanyahu should be at the Hague in prison for war crimes. I mean, there's things that are coming out.
17: But I tell you this much. I fear for the fact, as a long-term supporter of Israel, that my kids have only grown up with Israel where Bibi has been the head. And I completely reject his government. I even voted against the effort to continue to allow the West Bank settlers to use American bulldozers to destroy homes. Bibi Netanyahu's done more to hurt the image of Israel than all prior Israeli leaders combined. And that's not good for Israel.
18: And what does that mean for what Mayor Mamdani has said about, specifically about trying to arrest Netanyahu when he comes to New York for the UN week in September?
17: Listen, Andrew, there's been a lot of leaders that we all have disagreed with that have come to the UN that haven't been subject to, you know, American legal jurisdiction. Now, I candidly have not been following the ins and outs of it. I've been actually following around trying to put some rational policies in place on things like AI and trying to push back against Chinese dominance in so many of these domains where we have technology competition. That's a better use of my time.
6: Yeah, he's just not paying attention to it. I hate Bibi, blah, blah, blah, blah, blah, he says, but he's not paying attention to Mamdani. That's what they're doing. Pay attention to your colleague Bernie Sanders.
19: We must not give one nickel more of U.S. taxpayers to the extremist government in Israel. Not another nickel. Now, APAC may not like that, but that is what the American people want. They want us to invest in education, child care, not in the Netanyahu government.
6: Yep, there you go. He himself spreading the anti-Semitism. By the way, you should know that Bernie Sanders' old national policy director is now attacking Bernie for spreading anti-Semitism. That this mind virus on the left, Mamdani's performance that he wants to arrest Bibi Netanyahu is all to play to an anti-Semitic base. He doesn't have the power, as Eli Honig said, but so much on both sides these days is playing to the base. It's not actually real. It's not actually about engaging with the base doing substantive policy. It's about scratching itches. It's about tickling ears. So I'm going to go down this rabbit hole. You'll have to forgive me. Theologically, we've been in the end times since the resurrection of Jesus. He's coming back. We've been in the end times. We just don't know how far into the end times. But I got to tell you, I know you're not supposed to talk about this, and we don't know the date certain. It's not like Jesus Christ is coming back tomorrow. I mean, maybe he could, but I don't think so. But I kind of do think, like, yeah, we're at, like, in the end times, like the real part of it. Got all these earthquakes happening, all these volcanoes happening, the random earthquakes. The Ring of Fire is agitated in ways it hasn't been in years. And it's not just that we're hearing more about earthquakes. There actually are more earthquakes. In the last couple of weeks, we've had this profound increase. We've had them in Iran. I assumed it was a bombing. No, it actually was an earthquake. Mexico, you had the Venezuela, you had them around the world. And we've got the itching ears. Look at the church. The number of people who are falling away from the church who are completely committed to the idea that they have true Christianity when they're not. They're a bunch of white supremacists, the Christian nationalist nuts. They just want to go to people who tell them what they want to hear, not biblical orthodoxy. You have the itching ears on the left. You got the people like Mamdani saying he's going to arrest Bibi Netanyahu, and the crowd goes wild. He has no legal authority to do it, but it's the itching ears. People want the ears scratched. They want the ears tickled. I'm like, we're in the end times, people. We got a fallout in births around the world. Even in poor countries, people aren't having kids anymore. We have slow down and burst. We are clearly like guard your heart, because we are in dark times, and it's not like there's no light at the end of the tunnel yet. We're not far enough in the tunnel to see it. It's just going to get darker. And what can you do? Not a whole lot. Now, if you sound it feel helpless by me saying that, don't be, because I've read the end of the book. It's all going to be okay. Are there going to be rough patches? Yes. None of us who believe will escape persecution. But you got some people that are like, bring on the persecution. I don't want it. I just know it's coming. But when you see the people across the board losing their minds, look at the conversations about the Odyssey. And again, I don't care whether you like the movie or not. The hysteria from people on the right about this movie is upset. You know, there's a conspiracy theory now so the movie's got a 97% review, and the conspiracy theory now is that Rotten Tomatoes is in league in conspiracy to suppress the reviews of the people who don't like it. It's actually kind of true. So here's the thing. to write a review on the Odyssey, you can go to Rotten Tomatoes, you can write a review. But Rotten Tomatoes only highlights the reviews of people who can confirm that they've been to the movie. So a lot of people are filing reviews to hate the movie. They've never actually been to the movie. And so Rotten Tomatoes isn't calculating them in their 97%, 98% score. They're a score of the people they can confirm have gone to the movie. But people have these conspiracy theories. You got the Candace Owens of people out there. I saw the Brett Weinstein guy or whatever his name is saying that it's something about the cover-up of Charlie Kirk. What is the cover-up of Charlie Kirk? Someone replied and said they covered up all the security video. Have you seen the trial? They've got all the video from multiple angles. There's no cover-up. You just want to believe there's a cover-up because your ears itch and you need them scratched. And the itch is the conspiracy theory. I'm telling you, we're in the end times. There's nothing you need to do except seek the welfare of the community in which you live, for there you will find your welfare. Plant gardens, have children, get your children married, keep your house tended, seek the welfare of your community. You can't do anything about it. It's just going to come. And you're going to be okay. You're going to come out fine on the other side. In this life or the next, you're going to be fine. Don't worry about it, but recognize the time we are. For all these people who yell at me online, don't you know what time it is? Well, right now it's 45 after the hour, and also it's the end times. Baby, that's what it is, and that's why you're so agitated and feeling helpless, and you decided that you need a political savior for your spiritual solution. You're driven mad, and you're driven into rage and fury, and you got to fight the other side because you feel like you're losing control. That control you feel like you're losing is control of this lifetime. And the way you get that control back is you do not fight the way the world fights. You do not engage the way the world engages. You do not act like the left because you think the left is winning. What do? You love God and you love your neighbor. It's why the left is so dominant right now with these ideas about covetousness and coveting your neighbor's possessions, because they've abandoned God and they want you to as well. And to the extent there are people on the right who want you to abandon God in favor of a political savior, they're no different from the left. They're right-wing progressives. We always think about, oh, progressives are on the left. No, there are progressives on the right. What's the hallmark of the progressive? You want to use power for power's sake. You want to put yourself in charge. And that, too, is a sign here at the end. As people abandon their faculty, abandon reason, and decide that they themselves are going to put themselves in charge as kind of a god, and they're going to make themselves in charge, and they're going to bring heaven to earth. When all the world, left, right, and center, decide that they're going to bring heaven to earth, well, heaven is going to come to earth, just not in the way you expect, and you're not going to be able to do a thing to stop it, and many of you are not going to like it when it gets here. But that's why there's so much insanity right now in the world on all sides. I'm convinced the earthquakes, the volcanoes, the signs of the times know what time it is, and that time is the end times. It's not the time to wage war on the left as the left wages on you. It's the time to recommit to loving your neighbor and loving God and taking care of your family and seeking the welfare of your community, because government is not going to save you from a spiritual crisis. Government is not going to save you from spiritual catastrophe. God himself will do so. And he's allowing people to have their ears scratched for the itches that they themselves has accumulated and their ears tickled the way they've wanted to accumulate it. And he's allowed people to be left to their own devices right now because they've decided they want to save themselves from spiritual crisis. They won't. They will be rudely, rudely disabused of that notion one day. And the sheep will be separated from the goats. Don't let your heart be troubled by it. God's got this. Everything's going to be fine. When you see the Mandanis of the world rising, the socialists rising, the people who hate God rising, understand God will not be mocked. They will have their day. And to them, it's a bit of a mercy because they'll have the best world they've ever had now, because they aren't going to have a good world for the rest of eternity. But you do not

0: The National Weather Service in Wilmington has issued a severe thunderstorm warning for northeastern Claremont County, northwestern Brown County, eastern Warren County, southwestern Fayette County, Ohio, Clinton County, southeastern Greene County, Highland County in south central Ohio until 3:30 p.m. At 2:47 p.m., a severe thunderstorm was located over Blanchester, moving east at 40 miles an hour. Hazard, 60 miles an hour wind gusts. Source, radar indicated. Impact, expect damage to trees and power lines. Locations impacted include Washington Courthouse, Wilmington, Hillsboro.
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2: 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But the problem is, if a criminal successfully hacks into your account, they will often do it surreptitiously, where they add in a different shipping address. And then they're using the credit card you already have stored to buy stuff. And unless you're paying close attention to your credit card statement when it comes in, you could end up being the most charitable person ever, buying stuff for a crook. I really like it if you delete having stored payment forms on websites. It's too dangerous now.
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8: Severe thunderstorm warning in effect for Clinton County. Severe thunderstorm warning in effect for Warren County. There's a tornado warning down closer to Cincinnati, but that's not coming our way. If we get any new warnings, I'll be sure to let you know right away. For now, I'll send you back over to regularly scheduled programming.
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2: A lot of people say, hey, I'm cheap guy. And yeah, I am thrifty. I do a lot of things that people might think are really kind of silly about how careful I am about spending a dollar. But I want to tell you something core to what I believe. Money is not your God. You don't focus on deciding your happiness based on how many dollars you have in your pocket. 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The key to creating breathing space in your life is that you don't spend every last dime that ever comes into your life. If you want to have money not be a problem for you, not spending all of it is the key to you creating lower anxiety in your life.
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11: 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Heroes like U.S. Army Sergeant William Bernard McKenna, exposed to burn pits. McKenna later died from T-cell lymphoma, leaving his wife, Dina, and two daughters. 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
12: Tracking a cold front moving through for our Tuesday afternoon. Not many areas seeing thunderstorms for the rest of today, but stay weather aware in case if one or two of them become strong. I'm Storm Center 7 meteorologist Ryan Mirando.
13: 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It's currently 87 degrees in Dayton at 254 on 1290 at 95.7 WHIO.
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14: Come, ladies and gentlemen, I will keep nothing from you. I regularly share with you the burdens of my life. I will share with you today's burden. For something like the 28th or 29th consecutive time, I have yet again been rejected by the Masters Lottery. I know people who've won this, and they typically use family from, like, out of state. Can somebody get me in the Masters again this coming year? It has become my favorite father-son moment. I want to go to Berkman's. I want to enjoy the Masters. I need to get Charlie back to the Masters. I feel like a failure. I've lost the lottery. 28, it's got to be like 29 times, actually, because I started applying for the Masters lottery before I got married. I've been married for 26 years. So 28 or 29 times in a row, I have lost the lottery. I know like two people, I think, who've gotten in, and they have signed up multiple family members, many of them from out of state. It's always the out-of-state people. I live in Georgia. I think I am penalized because I live in the state of Georgia. I just want to go to the Masters every year. I would love to be a ticket. It's not going to happen. I love you, Masters. And now I've lost all this weight. So I have to go buy new clothes next year. Although I will say, my one actual real disappointment with the Masters this past year is that the shirts kind of sucked. I don't know who's designing the shirts for the Masters, but they weren't great. I this is the first year I did not buy a lot of shirts at the Masters. I was kind of like, I got one Peter Millar, and I got one for my pastor and a seminary professor. I got one for my dad, and I got one for me. But they weren't great shirts this year. I need some Holderness and Board, and I need some Peter Millar shirts, and maybe some Johnny Owen. They just didn't have a lot, but nonetheless, I've been denied. Surely someone out there will find pity on this radio show host and his 17-year-old son who will be a senior in high school and really wants to go to the Masters. I'm just devastated. I knew it was going to happen, though, because it always happens. Hadn't won the Mega Millions, hadn't won the, you know, I think these lottery things are like real random, aren't they? In any event, surely someone will scrounge up some tickets for me and my son, maybe me and Charlie. I might go on and reserve my hotel room now just to be on the safe side anyway. The hotel room's over there. My gosh, it's expensive. But I want to go to the Masters again, and someone somewhere will find favor upon me, show me some favor, and take me to the Masters. Now I've gotten that off my chest. I knew it was going to happen. You know, I was like, every year, it's like, why do I even participate in this farce? Every year it just sets me up for disappointment because I know I'm going to get the, I'm sorry, you are declined. I know it's going to happen. I know it is. Every year I fill out the form. And I'm even like, I'll only ask for two tickets, not four. You can max out at four. It's like, two tickets. I don't need four, just two. And even then, it's like, nope, I don't know what you got to do to get the Masters Lottery one. I guess not live in Georgia for what I hear. It's okay. Ken, one day I'll take you too if I win the lottery, but thus far it hasn't happened. I got all these people I promised to go to. God, if you just this time, it's like with the lottery. God, if you just let me win the Mega Millions this time, I can take care of all my people. It's not happening. It's okay. Causes me to be more dependent on the Lord Almighty. Now, I'm also dependent on Incogni to keep the telemarketers from calling me all the time. In fact, I have now been in a two-week stretch where literally zero telemarketers called. And it's all thanks to Incogni, because I was getting this one, and then it went away, and then I started getting a different one, and I keep flagging them for Incogni. 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
13: 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It's our top local story. A severe thunderstorm warning is in effect for southern parts of the Miami Valley.
12: A cold front is moving through right now. I'm Storm Center 7 meteorologist Ryan Miranda. How it provides a break from summer in the Storm Center 7 forecast coming up.
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18: Of crashes on Miami Valley freeways reported this afternoon. 75 south at Central Avenue, Dixie Highway. Right lane blocked with a crash. Northbound 75 at Needmore Road. Report of a crash. Cops on the way. So far, not seeing delays from either of these two crashes. I'm Will Harris, WHIO Triple Team Traffic.
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13: It is our top local story. The National Weather Service issuing a severe thunderstorm warning for Warren, Clinton, and Greene counties until 3:30 this afternoon. The storm is packing 60-mile-per-hour wind gusts and penny-size hail. We could see damage to trees and power lines as well. WHIO News Time is 3:01. It's now 87 degrees. Now, after all this rain and storms, we will feel a definite change.
12: A cold front moving through this Tuesday afternoon is bringing a break from summer. I'm tracking low, really comfortable, refreshing humidity the rest of the work week. And we have some chilly mornings too. Wednesday, Thursday, and Friday mornings all start down in the 50s.
13: Storm Center 7 meteorologist Ryan Miranda has the latest forecast in moments. To Greene County, a man is convicted in a crash that killed a Jamestown man last fall. 46-year-old Brent Guess was found guilty to a lesser charge of misdemeanor vehicular manslaughter. Guess was sentenced to 90 days in jail. Troopers say Guess's semi failed to yield at State Route 71 in Plymouth Road October 13th. It was hit by the pickup truck. That truck's driver, 36-year-old Justin Mulliken, died at the scene. A former Centerville school employee accused of sharing a video of a partially nude student is back in court today for a bond hearing.
21: Tyheed Miller was in court yesterday as well and entered a plea of not guilty to endangering children involving sexual matter charges. Miller is accused of sending videos on Snapchat in May showing a mentally disabled student who was partially naked.
13: News Center 7's Letitia Perry reporting.
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13: A former Pittsburgh Steeler player was arrested here in Ohio shortly after a meet and greet over the weekend.
22: Former NFL running back Le'Veon Bell was arrested in Canton on Sunday. He was arrested on a warrant out of Michigan for falling behind on child support payments. Bell's lawyer, Thomas Schaefer, says he had trouble keeping up with the payments because the amount owed was based on his NFL career earnings and is now paying a number that doesn't reflect his current income.
13: This WHIO's Parker Testa reporting. 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The Storm Center 7 forecast is next.
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19: The WHIO difference? During severe weather, we'll tell you exactly when you need to get in your safe spot. This is tornado season, and weather is our specialty. 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
13: 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Now with the Miami Valley's most accurate and dependable forecast, your Storm Center 7 meteorologist Ryan Mirando.
12: Bring our Tuesday afternoon after some thunderstorms this morning. I'm not expecting a lot of intense activity heading through the afternoon, but stay weather aware in case of any storms turn strong. Not many areas will see thunderstorms the rest of today. Tomorrow for our Wednesday, a break from summer. 50s in the morning, the high only 73 degrees with sunshine, and it stays below average. 50s for Thursday and Friday morning, with highs making it into the mid-70s with a good amount of sunshine. We're back into the 80s with sunshine on Saturday. I'm Storm Center 7 meteorologist Ryan Mirando for Dayton Severe Weather Station 1290 and 95.7 WHIO.
13: A latest scan of the live Doppler 7 radar. We are seeing a lot of lightning strikes. Greene County down into Clinton County, where the bulk of this thunderstorm is still moving through. We do still have a thunderstorm warning in effect for the very southern portion of Greene County, all of Clinton County, and now the eastern portion of Warren County until 3:30. It is 87 in Huber Heights and 87 in downtown Dayton at 3:07.
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18: Most of the Miami Valley freeways running at posted speeds and no delays, no accidents. We do have one southbound 75 at Central Avenue, Dixie Highway. No delay associated with that. And let's see, we got a crash at Philadelphia and Salem on Dayton's northwest side. Also, Huber Heights, there's a crash at Rustic Woods Drive and Creek Knoll Court. I'm Will Harris, WHIO Triple Team Traffic.
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0: The National Weather Service in Wilmington has issued a tornado warning for southwestern Fayette County, Ohio, east central Clinton County, north central Highland County in south central Ohio, until 3:45 p.m. At 3:07 p.m., a severe thunderstorm capable of producing a tornado was located near Sabina, moving east at 35 miles an hour. Hazard, tornado. Source, radar indicated rotation. Impact, flying debris will be dangerous to those caught without shelter. Mobile homes will be damaged or destroyed. Damage to roofs, windows, and vehicles will occur. Tree damage is likely. Locations impacted include Greenfield, Leesburg, Stunton, Lees Creek, East Monroe, Rock Mills, New Antioch, New Martinsburg, and Melbourne. Take cover now. 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
1: And President Trump had agreed on that they're going to try to pass the SAVE Act. I don't know why it's even complicated. I can't explain why no Democrat would ever want, you know, proof of citizenship and also voter ID for our elections. I mean, these are basic integrity measures. Democrats, as much as anyone else, have been out there complaining bitterly about integrity in elections and election results that they don't like. Well, if you institute those two measures, you begin the process of bringing integrity to the system. So therefore, people in all parties can have confidence in the results. Linda, I know you're not a sports fan, but it's not a sports story. Anyway, there was the national anthem that was being played at a Chicago Cubs game, and one young man apparently was choosing to sit down during the national anthem at Wrigley Field. And anyway, there's a guy sitting behind this guy, and it was captured on X. And anyway, it starts to unfold. A rendition of the Jersey Girls were singing the Star Spangled Banner, and before the Chicago Cubs played the Minnesota Twins. Anyway, you have another person in the stands, you know, in a white T-shirt. He stayed in his seat, some young kid, as most of the crowd around him stood for the anthem. Out of respect, obviously. There was an older guy sitting behind him. I wonder...
2: Polygon right now, so there's no way that you're going to be able to see this potential tornado. It is certainly rain wrapped, so don't wait till you can see it. Go ahead and get into your tornado safe space right away. That's the interior most room of the home or the building that you're in. Stay away from windows. Try to place as many walls between yourself and outside as possible, which would shield you not only from the dangerous wind with this potential tornado, but also the possibility of flying debris. So we're going to do some analysis here and see where exactly the rotation is with this potential thunderstorm. I'm also here with meteorologist Ryan Miranda. And Ryan, if you can get me a speed on this, that would be great as well. Do you have that yet? All right, so it's moving off to the east at about 35 miles per hour. This is the circulation right here. It's a little difficult to pick up, but if you are near Larick Road, headed towards State Route 72, eventually over towards the Clinton-Fayette County line, this is the possible tornado. It's moving quickly off to the east at about 35 miles per hour. And actually, I do see two areas that may be areas of potential rotation here. I'll circle them on radar for you. So you see where these reds and greens are coupled up next to each other, both right here and then also right near Larick Road. Two potential areas of circulation that could possibly produce some tornado touchdown. So because of that, inside Clinton County, and then just outside of our viewing area over into Fayette County, need you in your tornado safe space right away. If you're watching from anywhere else across the Miami Valley, your job right now is to call your friends in those two counties and let them know that there is a dangerous thunderstorm capable of producing a tornado. I just went over to our debris tracker here on Live Doppler 7 radar. What you're seeing here, everything in pink, That's good news. That means that we don't have any evidence of lofted debris quite yet. But as we go back over to the wind mode of the radar, you can certainly see some evidence of rotation right there. So we're close to the radar site at this point in time, which is good news. We get very high-resolution data when we're close to the radar site. We can easily pick out that this is rotation right here, moving off towards the east quickly at 30 miles per hour. If you are on State Route 72, live near that, how about by Hornbeam Road, over it towards Barger Road over there in Fayette County, Solers Road, you need to be in your tornado safe space immediately as there is some rotation in the area that could be capable of producing some tornado touchdowns. I want to broaden out the view. If you're watching us from the rest of the Miami Valley right now, you're looking out your window and you're thinking it's a pretty nice day. There's not much ongoing across the remainder of the Miami Valley right now. We are dry on radar. We do have a severe thunderstorm watch in effect, but the storm system that's capable of producing this is all developing off towards the south and southeast of Dayton right now. And clearly we do have a strong thunderstorm in progress. So we go back into Clinton County again here inside that red flashing polygon. Clinton over into Fayette Counties. I need you in your tornado safe space right away. That's the interiormost room, away from windows and doors, lowest level of the building that you're in. Place as many walls between yourself and outside as possible. If you can quickly grab a bicycle helmet or some pillows, anything that can cover your head while you're getting into your tornado safe space, that's a plus. And it's also a great idea to put on hard-soled shoes. A lot of injuries that happen during tornadoes actually happen from people that have to leave their homes after a storm has passed. And tornado debris can be anything. It can be very sharp. So you want to be wearing some solid soled or hard-soled shoes as you go into that tornado safe space as well. So it's going over to the wind mode of the radar yet again. This will show us where the rotation is within this thunderstorm. It's right here. I'm going to put a storm track on it for you as it continues to jog off towards the east pretty quickly at about 30 or so miles per hour. This is going to be out of the WHIO viewing area here shortly. And actually, that ETA didn't even detect any cities. So this is a fairly rural part of Ohio that this storm is moving through, which is good news. But for the people that are in the path of the storm, it's still a serious situation for the moment. So again, we'll go.

0: State Route 72, that they have that rotation near them. Looks like it, radar just updated on us. This is getting towards Morris Road, Evans Road in Fayette County. Tornado safe space for you, basement if you have one. And really the main hazard of this thunderstorm is about to be out of our viewing area and into Fayette County. So if you're watching us and you have friends or family that live in this part of Ohio, call them up, let them know what's going on. That's going to be over into the Columbus TV market here shortly. So we're going to lose you here once this system gets out of the Miami Valley. But again, time being, tornado warning remains in effect. I will do a quick reset if you're just now joining us here. Really across much of the Miami Valley right now, the weather is pretty nice. We do have a severe thunderstorm watch in effect, but there's not much going on across that watch area across the Miami Valley. You're looking out your window right now. It's sunny. It's pretty nice. We are waiting to see if any additional storms can develop across the Dayton area, but that really hasn't been the case so far this afternoon. The morning showers and storms really did their job limiting the amount of instability that we would have for the afternoon. But briefly, the National Weather Service thought that this thunderstorm here in Clinton County was capable of producing some tornado touchdowns, so they issued this tornado warning. As we've gone through the different radar products, rotation has been evident. It's right here on the Clinton-Fayette County line. You can see where we have those greens and reds somewhat close to each other right there. But as we go over to the debris tracker, we have not seen much evidence for lofted debris. I'm going to clean up the radar a little bit. We can go back in time and see if this did possibly produce any tornado touchdowns, say, over the last half hour that may have prompted that warning. That was interesting. So did you see that? That was ahead of the warning.
1: Yeah, like way ahead.
0: So I saw, if you watch, what we're looking for here are these blue and green dropouts. We call them CC dropouts that may have occurred. And you can see before the tornado warning was issued, we did have something, but I have to co-locate that with rotation. That's long gone, so I don't really think that's the reason for the warning. I don't think any of those dropouts here necessarily were tornado touchdowns. But, you know, we're in constant communication with the National Weather Service. Ryan has the chat pulled up with them right now, and he'll let us know if they are indeed seeing anything like that. Now, down near the Cincinnati area this afternoon, there have been tornado touchdowns. We did have a confirmed tornado just east of the Cincinnati Metro not too long ago. So we'll have to check in with our news partners down there to see if there was any damage or any injuries with that potential tornado. Tornado warning continues right now for Clinton County. That's why we're on the air with you here. Continuous coverage. That warning does go until 3:45 p.m. this afternoon. We're going to be on the air with you here until that is canceled for Clinton County. That also includes Fayette County just outside of the WHIO viewing area. And I see that we have a new severe thunderstorm watch as well, or warning as well. We'll have to see if that's going to end up replacing that tornado warning or not.
2: From what I can tell, you're listening to Storm Center 7 Chief Meteorologist Austin Chaney. We do have a tornado warning for Clinton County, and this is in the area of just east of Wilmington this hour. We do have a severe thunderstorm warning that is still covering this very southern section of Greene County as well as Clinton, but this storm is moving off to the east. 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
0: I'll be here with you for a few more minutes until that tornado warning is officially allowed to expire. I'll show you what's going on elsewhere across the Miami Valley. Again, it's pretty quiet for the time being, which is good news. You see all those yellow shaded counties. Those counties are all under a severe thunderstorm watch, which technically goes until 8 p.m. this evening, but it's likely to get canceled much earlier than that. Notice to our south, this is a pretty volatile setup today. Despite it being July, we have a lot of spin in the atmosphere. And so we have two separate tornado warnings ongoing there in northern Kentucky and then southern parts of Ohio. Off to our southeast of the remainder of this afternoon, that's where the best ingredients for severe weather are going to be. We're going to largely miss out on the widespread severe weather, which is good news here. But the reason we're on TV right now is because of this tornado warning that is in Clinton County. You can still see that red flashing polygon here. The threat, in all likelihood, has ended for Clinton County. The rotation that prompted that tornado warning has moved out. But I do just want to stay on here until I see that red polygon drop off. Ryan, do you have any messages from the Weather Service saying that has dropped off and it maybe hasn't updated in our system?
1: Not quite yet. They haven't actually updated the specific tornado warning here for Clinton County. They are updating a few warnings, so

0: we've got quite a number of warnings for our National Weather Service office down in Wilmington, dealing with a lot of the warnings down in Cincinnati. So I'm sure they're kind of going through the list right now, checking some of the latest information as that comes through. And then we'll get that update probably within the next 10 minutes or so, kind of dropping off that warning.
1: All right. Thanks, Ryan. Gabrielle Enright's walking into the TV studio as well. I know, Gabby, I had the newsroom checking on information down there near Cincinnati, perhaps with our news partners at WCPO, because it did look like there was a confirmed tornado down east of Cincinnati. So once you get mic'd up, if you have anything to pass along, please let me know. Because see, elsewhere across the Miami Valley, though, that's
0: the
1: only...
0: They just canceled it? Yeah.
1: All right, so good deal there. So, Gabby, are you mic'd up?
2: I think I am. I'm having trouble hearing you, but I can hear you here in the studio. I've been checking with my sources. As of right now, we haven't received any reports of damage because that's very close to the Greene County line. I do have some family that lives in the Washington Courthouse area. I told them to be aware, and if they see anything, to safely let me know. But as of right now, nothing.
1: All right, so there we go. So Clinton County was just dropped off of that tornado warning here. So one more quick update for everybody that still happens to be watching on TV. We came on the air about 10 or so minutes ago due to a tornado warning there in Clinton County. That tornado warning has now moved out of the Channel 7 viewing area, so there is no more severe weather threat immediately ongoing. You see all those yellow shaded counties? Those counties are under a severe thunderstorm watch until 8 p.m. or until the National Weather Service decides to drop those counties away. I think that'll be the case since we're not seeing any thunderstorms redeveloping so far across the Miami Valley. If anything changes, we'll be sure to let you know. In the meantime, we'll be checking in with folks there in Clinton County to see if there is any damage. We'll check with our news partners in Cincinnati to see what folks are dealing with down there with those bad storms. And we'll see you right back here for News Center 7 beginning at 5.
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4: Now from the WHIO News Center, here are the three big things you need to know. 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A man is expected to be okay after being shot on Germantown Street around midnight last night. And our current top local story, thunderstorm watch is remaining in effect until 8 o'clock tonight for most of the Miami Valley.
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6: Looking at I-75 southbound at Stanley Avenue, report of a crash there. Not seeing any major delays, but a little bit of traffic there and kind of a moderate slowdown. Also, we have cops on the scene of a crash, Philadelphia Drive and Salem Avenue. I'm Will Harris, WHIO Triple Team Traffic.
4: Now here's the Miami Valley's most accurate and dependable forecast.
7: The physical cold front is moving through the Miami Valley this Tuesday afternoon. That means the thunderstorm and severe weather threat significantly diminishing. We will still likely have some clouds mixing out there with temperatures into the 70s. Stay weather aware, though, in case any storms do fire up. I'm Storm Center 7 meteorologist Ryan Mirando for Dayton Severe Weather Station 1290 and 95.7 WHIO.
4: A latest scan of the live Doppler 7 radar. That rain that was just pounding the Cincinnati area and all through Butler, Warren, and Clinton counties now moved off to the east. Right now we're having a little bit of light rain south of Xenia, south of Bellbrook in Greene County. Otherwise, just cloudy. 87 in Troy, 87 in downtown Dayton at 324. These stories and more coming up. Our next scheduled newscast is at 3:30. 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
16: 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But the problem is, if a criminal successfully hacks into your account, they will often do it surreptitiously, where they add in a different shipping address. And then they're using the credit card you already have stored to buy stuff. And unless you're paying close attention to your credit card statement when it comes in, you could end up being the most charitable person ever, buying stuff for a crook. I really like it if you delete having stored payment forms on websites. It's too dangerous now.
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4: 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Our top local story, thunderstorms could pop up around the area on the ride home today.
7: Had some thunderstorms the past few hours. I'm Storm Center 7 meteorologist Ryan Miranda, continuing to monitor the severe weather threat in the Storm Center 7 forecast coming out.
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6: Crash on southbound 75 Stanley Avenue. So far, no delays or backups there. A crash on I-70 west beyond Spangler Road. 75 south of Central Avenue, Dixie Highway, the right lane. Blocked with a crash and just got one reported in Riverside at Harshman Road and Valley Pike. I'm Will Harris, WHIO Triple Team Traffic.
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4: It is our top local story. Thunderstorm watch remains in effect for much of the area after storms move through the southern edge of the Miami Valley.
1: Behind that particular thunderstorm, there are not many storms, if any, developing in the wake of this initial line of storms here. So that's good news. As the cold front continues to work on through, our environment becomes less favorable for severe weather.
4: Storm Center 7 Chief Meteorologist Austin Chaney. To Clark County, the city of Springfield will be the home for $1 billion corporate aerospace headquarters. Now, Electra's new manufacturing facility and HQ are expected to create nearly 2,000 jobs. Take up to a million square feet of space and be developed in two phases. No word yet on when the work will begin. Man's in the hospital today after being shot overnight in Dayton. Cops say the 36-year-old man will recover after being shot on Germantown Street around midnight. Officers say it all started with an argument, but there's no word on any arrests. To Preble County, a man is in custody today accused of setting a child's chicken coop on fire in Eaton over the weekend. 26-year-old Benjamin Heggs was arrested after deputies executed a search warrant at his home. The coop belongs to a 10-year-old 4-H member who was showing chickens for the first time at the county fair. You can see ring camera video of the fire at WHIO.com.
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4: While hosting the president of Lebanon for a bilateral meeting at the White House today, President Trump says he's open to talking with Hezbollah.
20: If the president wanted me to speak to Hezbollah, you know, he's lived with Hezbollah for a long time. And if the president wanted me to speak to Hezbollah, I would.
4: Hezbollah continues to reject a potential peace deal between Israel and Iran that would disarm the militant group. Now with the Miami Valley's most accurate and dependable forecast, your Storm Center 7 meteorologist Ryan Mirando.
7: The physical cold front is moving through the Miami Valley this Tuesday afternoon. That means the thunderstorm and severe weather threat significantly diminishing. We will still likely have some clouds mixing out there with temperatures into the 70s. Stay weather aware, though, in case any storms do fire up. I'm Storm Center 7 meteorologist Ryan Mirando for Dayton Severe Weather Station 1290 and 95.7 WHIO.
4: The latest scan, the live Doppler 7 radar. We have some pop-up heavy showers just south of Xenia over toward Jamestown in Greene County. Otherwise cloudy, hot and humid out there this afternoon too. We're looking at 87 in Tip City, 87 in downtown Dayton, feeling more like 96 degrees at 3:33. 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I'm Ron Otto, 1290 and 95.7 WHIO, Dayton's news and talk. 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
4: For this week in history, I'm Ron Otto. July 20th, 1957, former Ohio governor and founder of WHIO Radio, James Cox, dies at the age of 87.
21: I'm going to step off the lamb.
4: July 20th, 1969, Wapakoneta's Neil Armstrong becomes the first person to step on the moon.
21: It's one small step for man, one
4: July 21st, 2024, President Joe Biden abandons his campaign for a second term and endorses Vice President Kamala Harris.
22: So I've decided the best way forward
0: is to pass the torch to a new generation.
4: July 22nd, 1934. Public enemy number one, John Dillinger, is shot dead by federal agents outside a movie theater in Chicago. And July 24th, 1982, Survivor's Eye of the Tiger from the Rocky III soundtrack starts a six-week run at number one. For This Week in History, I'm Ron Otto.
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9: If you're a homeowner, time comes that you got a roof that's going to need replacing. Roof colors have changed a lot in a way that you may not be thinking about. This is almost a riddle I'm throwing at you. Do you know that roofing manufacturers now offer a number of shingles that are designed to reduce the energy consumption of your home? And the hotter a climate that you live in, the more this matters, because the newer shingles allow the heat coming from the sun to be reflected away instead of absorbed by your home, so that it reduces the energy load that your house has to produce, the amount of air conditioning you've got to have in the summer. And it doesn't raise the cost of putting in a roof. It just saves you money having that new roof.
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4: 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So you'll stop guessing, start knowing. Don't guess when it comes to issues in your health. Listen, why would, you know, U.S. President Donald J. Trump, why is it that he shows up at more sporting events than any president in history, which I think is great? You know, it's like he shows up at the Knicks game. My buddy Stephen A. Smith loses his mind. If the Knicks lose, it's Donald Trump. I'm like, no, that would be the Knicks' fault. They ended up winning 4-1. It wasn't a big deal, but the one game Trump won, too, they happened to lose. He'd been going to New York Knicks games since, you know, for decades and decades, back to the 70s, for crying out loud. So anyway, the president shows up at the finals, and this is Spain and Argentina, and it was a close game, although it really wasn't close in terms of the play in the field, close in terms of, you know, Spain could not get the ball in the net. Which was tough, but then they ended up winning late in the game. But I thought they just completely outplayed, you know, Argentina by a long shot. I mean, I didn't really think the game was close. So congratulations to them. However, you know, I'm reading from the Express in the UK, and they're saying that Spain has photoshopped Donald Trump out of World Cup celebrations as, you know, I mean, why would they do that? Spain doesn't want to pay any fair share when it comes to NATO. They want to pay nothing. Has no moral clarity, even with the number one state sponsor of terror. Won't allow us to use air bases we bought and built in their country as we're trying to prevent Iran from having a nuclear weapon. You know what my attitude is? You know, good luck, Spain. Next time you're in trouble, don't call us. Don't. Because if you're not going to be a loyal friend, and, you know, if this is how you're going to treat a U.S. president, don't expect us to come running when you inevitably, and you will, get into some type of conflict or mess. If you don't have simple moral clarity on basic fundamental issues, and you're not going to be a good ally to the U.S., I don't see any reason that the U.S. should be a good ally to you. And this is the biggest problem Europe is now facing. This is why Europe is in a precipitous decline. And it keeps getting worse and worse and worse. And it's pretty unbelievable to me, but it is what it is. So we've been telling you about, you know, Tampon Tim out of Minnesota, governor. He wanted taxpayer-funded college scholarships for illegals when he was running for vice president. His running mate, the ever-so-eloquent Kamala Harris, wanted taxpayer-funded sex change operations for illegals and for convicts. You know, and then we have in the state of Minnesota a guy convicted of raping. We've been talking about this for a week and a half, 2 weeks now. Raping, convicted of raping repeatedly a 10-year-old girl, an illegal immigrant. So what does Tampon Tim do? The guy that puts, you know, feminine hygiene products in grammar school boys' bathrooms. Well, he gives the guy a pardon. If we're not going to protect the most innocent among us, And if this is not the greatest slam dunk case to deport somebody, I don't know what is. And I'll take it a step further. If this guy is ever responsible, and the recidivism rate among people that cross that moral boundary and line into just pure evil, and this happens to any other child, I'm holding him responsible because he shouldn't be in the country. You have an illegal alien now serving a life sentence for the murder, for murder, is now suing President Trump. Did you see this, Linda? Illegal immigrant serving a lengthy prison sentence for the murder of a Michigan woman suing Donald J. Trump, the president, alleging he faced humiliation when his case was used as a political talking point, now demanding $75 million and a public apology and U.S. citizenship. Guy was previously deported from the U.S., serving a sentence of 39 to 102 years. He's got nothing but time on his hands for killing, you know, Ruby Garcia in March of 2024. Garcia's body, several gunshot wounds, found dumped along a road in Grand Rapids, Michigan. Handwritten complaint filed to a court. This guy named President Trump and the White House principal deputy press secretary, Stephen Chung, as defendants. I mean, this is not, why would we ever let these people sue us? You know, the truth is a defense, by the way. It just is. New York Times being called out for their false reporting on ICE investigations. And anyway, an immigration attorney, you know, television journalist, you know, two of them out there discussing an incident where a man was allegedly fatally shot by ICE, and the Department of Homeland Security, New York Times, are going toe-to-toe after the agency accused the outlet of false reporting, alleging that federal agents across the country were told that the FBI would not be investigating confrontations with ICE officers. This is false. The agency said the relationship between the DHS is in investigating assault on federal officer cases has not changed. But never expect the New York Times. They've lied about me so many times. And you know what the worst part is? There's this ruling, Times v. Sullivan, where, you know, if I want to sue for people that lie about me, even in the media, the standard is so high if you're a public figure, you're just defenseless. And that is, you have to prove malice. How do you prove what's in somebody's heart? It's kind of like when they, I've never been a big supporter of hate crimes legislation because you have to somehow be able to prove a motivation or what's in people's hearts. I don't know if you can ever do that. It's not that there isn't a lot of hate out there. There is. We're learning more about this new main candidate, the guy that seems to have emerged in this main Senate race. His name is Troy Jackson. Apparently he was once anti-abortion, now a radical socialist, you know, Democratic Socialist Party. He once opposed abortion rights, same-sex marriage. I guess this is the politics of convenience. And he will now, it looks like, be the new nominee for the Senate in Maine. Now that Graham Platner's gone. And as his political ambitions changed and rose, a former president of the Maine Senate kept pushing his economic populist message, but he shed many of his, any socially conservative positions he had had. In other words, that's what you call a conversion, an election year conversion. And that's what he is. Anyway, apparently he has a bad temper. According to the Washington Post, you know, they report that Troy Jackson, Maine legislator, is known for his temper and confrontational style and all the clashes he's had with his colleagues. Okay, so we got El Sayed, the guy campaigning with, you know, Hassan Piker, who blames America for 9/11. Then you got Six Gender Tellerico and God is Non-Binary and championing the right of men to get access, by biological men to have access to abortion. Unbelievable. And what else do we have in some of these races? They're getting nuttier and nuttier. Oh, El Sayed now has been endorsed. Again, this guy's a nut, campaigning with a guy blaming America for 9/11. And this guy's now getting the endorsement of Pocahontas. And I guarantee you the same thing that played out in Maine will play out here, is that nobody will dare to criticize this guy. The silence of the Democratic Party is deafening, as the takeover of their party now becomes almost more complete on a daily basis and gets worse on a daily basis. I mean, leading House Democrat Ro Khanna predicting that if Democrats win back the House, they will end all aid to Israel. They just don't have the courage to do it in an election year, but he's saying the quiet part out loud. New Jersey election officials have been caught, quote, according to the Washington Times, accidentally registering 6,600 non-citizens. Go back to the president's speech last Thursday. He's claiming over a quarter of a million. He's saying our top geopolitical foe, according to declassified documents that he's released, that information is in the hands of the communist Chinese. DSA election wins now, according to an article on Axios, are now panicking House Democrats to turn against Israel because they can't stand on their own two feet. AOC now has opened the door to a possible 2028 presidential run. I'll predict now, if I had to pick today, and it's too early, I'm really focused on 2026. I'd say the odds are very high she will be their nominee, not Gavin Newsom, not Kamala Harris, not J.B. Pritzker, or any of the other names you hear regularly. I think what Bernie has been trying to do through the Fight the Oligarchy tour by flying around and, you know, with all their carbon emissions in their private jet, which I'm not against, except they're the ones telling everybody that they've, you know, what cars to drive and how much energy they can have. I mean, it's such hypocrisy when confronted on it. We're doing important work. That's why we're allowed to. Oh, okay. That was John Kerry's pathetic excuse. Anyway, she said she's not ruling out a presidential run in 2028, so buckle up. I may be right. Van Jones, formerly with Obama, warning is this stuff has gone too far. Some other Democrats are saying it's gone too far. Remember this guy, David, is it Hogg or Hogue? I'm not trying to purposely mispronounce it. I think it's David Hogg. Going scorched earth on the top Democratic campaign arm. Imagine if there was a non-evil version of the DCCC. I don't know. It might be bitter that he was kind of pushed out. Now you have this guy, Hassan Piker, the guy that's been campaigning with the Michigan Democratic Senate candidate, sparked a heated backlash over the weekend addressing a group of college kids wearing an outfit resembling the wardrobe of the former communist dictator Mao. Maybe somebody should give him a history lesson. How many communist Chinese died under his leadership? You know, Jonathan Turley, who's a registered Democrat. Democratic socialists want to remake America in their image. And he said, that is terrifying. You know, he talks about the left and all the radical changes and reimagining everything from police to the Supreme Court, you know, packing the courts and statehood for D.C. and Puerto Rico, goes on to, you know, defunding the police, dismantling it, reimagining it, no bail laws, et cetera, et cetera. The plan to eliminate the Senate and the filibuster, the Supreme Court, other institutions, and then, you know, build out their socialist utopia, which, again, we have told you over and over again, whatever form, whatever manifestation it takes on, it always fails, always ends the same way. Unfulfilled promises, more poverty than when you started, a loss of freedom that you'll then have to calculate because you've now empowered the crazies to have more power than they ever dreamed of. By the way, this issue of Mamdani, he may be in legal hot water over his threat to arrest Netanyahu. You have a state assemblyman out of Brooklyn, Simcha, I think it's Eichenstein, wrote a letter Monday to the state attorney general, Letitia James. I'm sure she's going to help a lot. Anyway, to probe possible misconduct by Mamdani, because New York law directly prohibits the mayor from ordering local law enforcement to arrest any specific individual. Checkmate on this guy. Good for him. I like him a lot. By the way, he has no statutory authority. President Trump slapped that down quick. Benjamin Netanyahu will not be arrested. We don't even recognize the ICC. Neither does Israel. They'll have no authority to do anything. And this is just, you know, posturing on his part. It's ridiculous. Even fake news CNN called it ridiculous. Trump warning blue states that they will become, quote, ghettos, his words, as rich people and companies flee high taxes. I'll tell you this. New York State lost $11 billion last year. Great job, Mamdani. Great job, Kathy Hochul. You're doing great. Don't stop. Keep doing what you're doing. Man, I got so much to get to today. I don't know where the time is going. It is flying by, Linda. Why is the time flying by when I have so much more that I want to talk about and say? Now, we'll have my interview with Darlene Graham. Extremely impressive. coming up. Also, we will analyze this district court ruling in D.C. Biden will have to turn over the tapes with his ghostwriter. We'll also look at the latest on the SAVE Act today and much more. Your call's coming up, 800-941-SHAWN. Our friends at Sig Sauer, they're celebrating 250 years of freedom. 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When you buy any new P365 pistol, you'll get a free Sig Sauer everyday carry flashlight. By the way, I have one, and I carry it every day, the best you can get. 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Summertime's here, crime goes up. There might be that moment you've got to save your life and the life of your loved ones. Anyway, Sig Sauer, proudly made in America. Half their workforce is former military. Sig Sauer is a proud partner to the U.S. military. As a matter of fact, Sig Sauer is the official sidearm of all branches of the U.S. military. Now, I have the M17 pistol. 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We are a Sig Sauer family. Sweet baby James and I have multiple Sig Sauer firearms. 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
5: Now from the WHIO News Center, here are the three big things you need to know. The man accused of trying to kidnap and assault a woman on a bike path is due in court today. A former Centerville school employee accused of sending nude photos of a student appears in court today as well. And our current top local story, a thunderstorm watch in effect for only a few more counties until 8 o'clock tonight.
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7: Good afternoon. Thank you for the ride on this Tuesday. Hope your day is going well. Crash on southbound 75 at Stanley. So far, no delays or backups. A crash in Huber Heights at Carriage Trails Parkway and Concord Way. And a crash in Dayton at Philadelphia Drive and Salem Avenue. I'm Will Harris, WHIO Triple Team Traffic.
5: Now here's the Miami Valley's most accurate and dependable forecast.
8: The physical cold front is moving through the Miami Valley this Tuesday afternoon. That means the thunderstorm and severe weather threat significantly diminishing. We will still likely have some clouds mixing out there with temperatures into the 70s. Stay weather aware, though, in case any storms do fire up. I'm Storm Center 7 meteorologist Ryan Mirando for Dayton Severe Weather Station 1290 and 95.7 WHIO.
5: A latest scan of the live Doppler 7 radar. Right now, we're seeing some very heavy rain to the southeastern corner of Greene County, just south of Xenia and Jamestown areas over near I-71. Otherwise, all the other rain has moved out of the area. Hot and humid now. It is 80 in Centerville and 87 in downtown Dayton, feeling more like 95 at 355. These stories and more coming up. Our next scheduled newscast is at 4 o'clock. 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
5: Thunderstorms moving out of the area this hour. We'll have the latest at 4. 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
4: 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And Joe Biden loses in the D.C. 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
16: A lot of people say, hey, I'm cheap guy. And yeah, I am thrifty. I do a lot of things that people might think are really kind of silly about how careful I am about spending a dollar. 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
5: 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Watch for thunderstorms around the Miami Valley on the ride home.
8: A cold front is moving through right now. I'm Storm Center 7 meteorologist Ryan Mirando. How it provides a break from summer in the Storm Center 7 forecast coming up.
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7: Had a crash reported about 45 minutes ago on southbound 75 at Stanley. So far, no delays or backups. You may see a little bit of leftovers from that. I-70 West, mile marker 36. Report of some kind of a hazard in the roadway. This is at Old Troy Pike, State Route 202. Crash in Huber Heights, Carriage Trails Parkway and Concord. And Dayton crash, crash in Dayton at Philadelphia Drive and Salem Avenue. I'm Will Harris, WHIO Triple Team Traffic.
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5: It is our top local story. The National Weather Service's severe thunderstorm watches are only now in effect for Greene, Warren, Butler, and Clinton counties after all those thunderstorms came blowing through earlier.
8: We had some rain that moved through Troy this morning, heavy rumbles of thunder, downpours. Now, seeing a few peaks of sunshine out there feels like temperatures even warming up into the 90s.
5: Now, Storm Center 7 meteorologist Ryan Mirando has the latest forecast in moments. WHIO news time is 4:01. It's now 87 degrees in Dayton. Bond is set at $750,000 for the man who cops say tried to kidnap and sexually assault a woman on a bike path. Zachariah Cunningham appearing in court this morning.
19: Dayton police say he tried to kidnap and sexually assault a woman on a bike path. The victim says she was walking home from a bar when Cunningham asked if she needed help. He is expected in court again August 5th.
5: This News Center 7's Letitia Perry reporting. Covering Miami County, three juveniles are now in custody, accused of breaking into vehicles in a Miami Township neighborhood overnight. Cops found three people running from a stolen car and a vehicle leaving the area of Summit Point Drive after midnight. Officers also found two cars were broken into. The three juveniles were booked into the Montgomery County Juvenile Detention Center for receiving stolen property and other charges. Pretty solid day on Wall Street this afternoon. At the close of trading just moments ago, all three indices had traded up. The Dow up 384 points, the NASDAQ up 329, and the S&P 500 up 65. But oil, crude oil, was up 1.76.
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5: A former Centerville school employee accused of sharing a video of a partially nude student is back in court today for a bond hearing. Tyheed Miller is pleading not guilty to charges. Miller is accused of sending videos on Snapchat in May showing a special needs student who was partially naked. WHIO News Time is 4:03. 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
5: WHIO news time is 4:06. Now with the Miami Valley's most accurate and dependable forecast, your Storm Center 7 meteorologist Ryan Mirando.
8: A cold front is moving through during our Tuesday afternoon after some thunderstorms this morning. I'm not expecting a lot of intense activity heading through the afternoon, but stay weather aware in case of any storms turn strong. Not many areas will see thunderstorms the rest of today. Tomorrow for our Wednesday, a break from summer. 50s in the morning, the high only 73 degrees with sunshine, and it stays below average. 50s for Thursday and Friday morning, with highs making it into the mid-70s with a good amount of sunshine. We're back into the 80s with sunshine on Saturday. I'm Storm Center 7 meteorologist Ryan Mirando for Dayton Severe Weather Station 1290 and 95.7 WHIO.
5: A latest scan of the live Doppler 7 radar. Right now, some very light rain showing up in parts of eastern Greene County. Otherwise, everything else is clear. Some cloudy skies out there. Currently 87 in Huber Heights and 86 in downtown Dayton at 407.
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7: I got a crash on southbound 75 at Stanley Avenue. This at mile marker 53. In the right lane and shoulder, a safety truck just showed up, so probably a tow truck will follow. Just a slight delay, just a couple of minutes probably. I-70 West in mile marker 36, report of a hazard in the roadway. Old Troy Pike, that's State Route 202. A crash in Huber Heights at Carriage Trails Parkway in Concord Way, and a crash in Dayton, Philadelphia Drive and Salem Avenue. I'm Will Harris, WHIO Triple Team Traffic.
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4: All right, thanks, Scott Shannon. Hour two, Sean Hannity Show. Toll free, it's 800-941-SEAN if you want to be a part of the program. So there is the Oversight Project securing a win against the auto pen of Joe Biden over the release of the tapes. I mean, remember, go back to the Hur report, and he said, well, he's a nice old person who's going to be perceived by a jury as a nice old person that's very forgetful. Those tapes, we should be able to hear every one of them, as far as I'm concerned. Anyway, just before midnight last night, the U.S. State Court of Appeals in D.C. ruled 2-1 in favor of the Oversight Project against Joe Biden, and the D.C. court rejected Biden's privacy arguments and cleared the way for the release of the tapes of his 2017 interview with his ghostwriter. The court delayed release of the tapes until August the 3rd to give President Biden another chance to appeal to the Chief Justice. But this ruling is now the latest in a string of victories for the Oversight Project against the auto pen president. And last year, you know, of course, they secured the release of the audio of his interview with her. Now, these revelations show how President Biden's cognitive mental decline gave rise to the auto pen presidency. You know, it gets very interesting to me because when I was calling this out in 2019, this is before the 2020 election, I was getting the crap kicked out of me for just stating the obvious. You know, fake Jake Tapper over at Fake News CNN, you know, never noticed that the entire 4 years, which is pretty remarkable considering any time he was in public, any time he spoke, it was obvious to anybody with eyes to see. Let's just take a quick trip down memory lane.
1: 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Some of the political players and some of the... let me ask a rhetorical question. No, anyway.
2: If you agree with me... go to Joe 30330. We choose truth over facts.
3: Poor kids are just as bright and just as talented as white kids.
2: Play the radio. Make sure the television, excuse me, make sure you have the record player on at night. And you know how much I'm going to do with the deficit this year?
4: All right, so, you know, what was going on? The media was covering for him. Then we have all of these auto pen signatures. Are they valid? Are they valid in the case of people that got pardons? Anyway, Jeff Clark, Vice President of Litigation at the Oversight Project, our friend Greg Jarrett, Fox News legal analyst, number one New York Times bestselling author, here to discuss it. All right, Jeff, it's been a long road. You keep winning in court. It seems like all of this is coming out.
9: Well, thanks for having me. Yeah, you know, we're going to get these tapes. They've given him one last face-saving chance to delay until August 3rd. I don't think either the full D.C. Circuit Court of Appeals or the U.S. Supreme Court in the person of Chief Justice Roberts, or certainly the full court, is going to really take review of this case. The theory of Joe Biden is that these are private matters, Sean, that these are matters where, it's like a family diary. it's ridiculous. This was something he did with a ghostwriter to make $8 million on a book advance and then to try to resuscitate his quiet political campaign. The court yesterday, last night, just a few minutes before midnight, to release the documents. But they indulged him. They sort of were like, all right, we'll sort of take for granted that there's a privacy interest here. They still held that there was no basis to withhold these for the public because of their value for the public. Everyone needs to hear these tapes when they come out.
4: Well, I think everybody needs to hear it. Maybe for people that don't pay attention to politics, at the level that I do every single day, maybe they might be unaware, but I can't imagine most Americans were not somewhat aware that he was in a cognitive decline, didn't even run a campaign in 2020, hid in the basement. And then, of course, the complete meltdown in his interview, which I believe was set up early to set him up for the fix being in to push him out as being, running for re-election. Greg Jarrett, your take.
10: Well, the Court of Appeals ruled correctly. There's a substantial public interest in disclosing the material that Joe Biden wants to keep hidden. That's precisely what I wrote in a column a few weeks ago. Let Americans hear the truth for themselves about how Biden illegally kept or stole troves of classified documents. And then he compounded the felonies, sharing them with somebody else who had no authorization to read them. That's a violation of the law under the Espionage Act. It's a crime. You know, Sean, it's a fundamental legal principle that when a person commits criminal acts, even if they're not charged, that person has no right to conceal the incriminating evidence. So here on the tapes, Biden openly admits to his ghostwriter that he squirreled away top secret records. Then he reads from them verbatim, and yet he wants to keep them private. That's absurd. There's no such thing as private crimes because there's a strong public interest in ensuring that crimes are investigated and exposed to the public. You know, in this case, the writer tried but failed to erase all those tapes. He was given immunity. But all the while, Joe Biden kept lying to reporters. Oh, I never shared classified information. Well, it's on the tapes, so let's hear the tapes. And I, as I said in my column, I don't think Biden can stop their release. This is another step forward to have them released to the public. There's no privacy, right? He's communicating the content of government documents. He doesn't own them. Those are owned by the government and the people, and the people have a right to hear his criminal acts.
4: There's one other aspect to this that I'd like both of you to weigh in on, and Jeff, you can weigh in on this first. And that is the complicity of the Democratic Party, because they all knew and acted like they didn't. And then the complicity in the media. They all knew also. You can't convince me they didn't see what I was playing every single day and hear what I was hearing every single day and pointing out to the public every single day. I'm pretty sure it was self-evident to anyone with eyes to see and ears to hear.
9: Absolutely, Sean. They knew. All of the key Democrats knew. They had to have been running the presidency as a committee kind of a function, which is not our constitutional system of government, is totally unlawful. All of that has to be completely exposed. And the people who were improperly wielding the presidential power need to be called out. And the media was entirely part of a cover-up operation for that until, as you pointed out, fake Jake Tapper comes along years later to sell a book and admits, he really was senile. And that was clear, as you said, for years. And look, one of the great things I want to highlight in this, program with you and Greg is that the D.C. Circuit called out the majority, the Chief Judge Srinivasan and Greg Katsas. They called out Biden on the ridiculous argument that Biden has a privacy interest in his own voice, which is something that I've mocked all along in this case. He was president of the United States, for God's sakes. He was, speaking from the largest bully pulpit in the world. And the D.C. Circuit last night called out that set of shenanigans and just exposed it to the world. Of course, he does not have a privacy interest in the sound of his voice, and the people of America are well familiar with it.
4: All right, so then that raises the question of the legitimacy of the auto pen.

0: However, if the other ones of these pardons were not signed by a president, are they legitimate? Are they legal?
1: No, I think they're null and void. It comes down to knowledge and consent. If, you know, Biden never consented, or worse, if he had no knowledge of the AutoPen's use for any given document bearing his signature, it is null and void under law. If Biden was not even competent or mentally fit to provide knowing consent, the result is the same. You know, the AutoPen is legal, but as long as there's knowledge and consent. And you cannot use it to commit fraud. In other words, if somebody does it behind his back, that's not only fraud, it's an additional crime called forgery. And there are plenty of U.S. Supreme Court decisions to back that up, in which the high court said anybody who engages in that kind of fraud relative to a contract, it renders the contract null and void. Same principle for pardons and commutations. I think the only way to test it is to, for example, charge somebody like Anthony Fauci. He would then hold out his pardon, and then the legitimacy of that pardon, consent and knowledge, would have to be litigated in court. And if it was found that it was done without Biden knowing about it and consenting, then I think the courts would say, sorry, but these are not valid pardons and commutations.
0: I'll tell you what, that would make things very interesting very fast, the legitimacy of all of that. I've got to tell you, it is pretty remarkable to me. Do you concur, Jeff Clark, with the analysis of Greg?
2: I do. I completely concur, and I'll add one additional point, which is, we're not just talking about something that is kind of like a contract matter where you need the consent, et cetera. Article 2 of the Constitution has the vesting clause. It vests all of the power of the president in one person, a president who is elected by the people through the Electoral College. It's not invested in a political party. It's not invested in a group of people or Joe Biden's wife looking out for his best interests. If those pardons were not actually authorized and signed by Joe Biden, even if he was saying, hey, put an AutoPen signature on there, then those pardons are constitutionally invalid. They're unconstitutional non-pardons.
0: All right, quick break. Right back. More with Jeff Clark, Vice President of Litigation at the Oversight Project. Our friend Greg Jarrett, Fox News, legal analyst, number one New York Times bestselling author.
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2: 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A truck driver is found guilty of a lesser charge in a crash that killed a Jamestown man. A man is expected to recover after being shot on Germantown Street overnight. And our current top local story, thunderstorm watches expire across the Miami Valley as a cold front leaves the area.
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4: Good afternoon. Thank you for the ride. Earlier crash on southbound 75 at Stanley Avenue, mile marker 53. The right lane is now open. So far, no delays or backups. Harrison Township, Riverside Drive, and Shoot Mill Road. There is a crash. A crash in Huber Heights. Carriage Trails Parkway and Concord Way, and in Dayton, a crash at Philadelphia Drive and Salem Avenue. I'm Will Harris, WHIO Triple Team Traffic.
2: Now here's the Miami Valley's most accurate and dependable forecast.
5: As we move from this evening into tonight, we'll see a partly cloudy sky, low temperature of 59 degrees tonight. On Wednesday, a mix of sun and clouds, way cooler than average for this time of year, with a high of 73. I'm Chief Meteorologist Austin Chaney for Dayton Severe Weather Station, 1290 and 95.7 WHIO.
2: The latest scan of the live Doppler 7 radar. All the rain has moved out of the Miami Valley this hour. It is currently 86 in Englewood and 86 in downtown Dayton at 423. These stories and more coming up. Our next scheduled newscast is at 430. I'm Ron Otto, WHIO Continuing News. For This Week in History, I'm Ron Otto. July 20th, 1957, former Ohio governor and founder of WHIO Radio, James Cox, dies at the age of 87.
6: I'm going to step off the laminate.
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2: July 22nd, 1934, public enemy number one, John Dillinger, is shot dead by federal agents outside a movie theater in Chicago. And July 24th, 1982, Survivor's Eye of the Tiger from the Rocky III soundtrack starts a six-week run at number one. For This Week in History, I'm Ron Otto.
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10: Let's say you got a kid who's going to be off to college this fall or is already in, and you're just really frustrated how much it's going to cost. And you're looking around social media, maybe your kid's looking around social media, looking for ideas about how to reduce those college costs. Well, I need to tell you something really key. A lot of the stuff on social media is questionable or an out-and-out scam about college scholarships. 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Finding scholarships is hard work. I have some info for you on Clark.com about the steps you should take when you're trying to look for scholarships and grants for your or your kids' college education.
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11: Final moments with Jeff Clark, Vice President of Litigation at the Oversight Project, Greg Jarrett, Fox News legal analyst, and we're talking about the U.S. Court of Appeals in D.C. ruling in favor of the Oversight Project against Joe Biden and rejecting Biden's privacy claims, clearing the way for the release of the tapes of his interview with his former ghostwriter. I think we'll learn that Joe never wrote a word. I would imagine that all three of us agree that the power of the pardon is absolute. I don't think there's any question on that issue, meaning if a president pardons somebody, they have the absolute right to do it under whatever circumstances, but they've got to sign it. Is that your belief, Greg?
12: Well, we don't know the answer to that question because it has never gone through the courts in the way you describe.
11: Why would it not be absolute if you think there's a chance it couldn't be?
12: Well, because the Constitution doesn't actually specifically exclude any such thing as an auto pen, which, by the way, dates back all the way to Thomas Jefferson. Auto pens have been used by various presidencies throughout the years. Unquestionably, Joe Biden used it the most. But if the special counsel basically said we can't prosecute Joe Biden because he doesn't have the mental state for willingness, that's an insane paradox. A man who's supposedly incompetent to stand trial but perfectly competent to remain as president of the United States and, you know, issue pardons through an auto pen or otherwise. I think this needs to be litigated, and I would bring charges against somebody who's got a pardon with the auto pen, and let's get the answer to the question that you posed, Sean.
11: All right, we'll give you the last word, Jeff Clark. I assume you also, again, concur on that issue.
13: I agree with that issue, and look, you know, here's my analogy. A lot of the institutions of the presidency are based on the English kingship, and in that tradition, right, the king could order his seal affixed. But it had to be an act of the king. It couldn't be, you know, an act of a minister. And if it were found that a minister were doing something that wasn't authorized by the king, then off with his head, right? And so I think that what has happened here is that they allowed the Biden presidency to be run, you know, by a secret group of people and in an unconstitutional fashion. And I think the cabinet members who did not authorize use of the 25th Amendment against Joe Biden, I think they're co-liable for these constitutional violations and crimes.
11: I agree with you as well. There's got to be culpability because that was not, you know, they were constitutionally, they were never given the authority to act as president. Anyway, I appreciate you both. Thank you, Greg Jarrett. Thank you. And great work, Jeff Clark. We appreciate you both being on. Listen, you don't have to overpay for big wireless. 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
5: With low 50s in the forecast, Thursday morning could be the coolest July morning in several years. I'm Chief Meteorologist Austin Chaney. My forecast is coming up.
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4: Earlier crash on southbound 75 at Stanley Avenue. The right lane is now back open. I'm not seeing any delays or backups there. Harrison Township at Riverside Drive and Shoe Mill Road, there's a crash. We have one in Huber Heights, Carriage Trails Parkway and Concord Way. And in Dayton, a crash at Philadelphia Drive and Salem Avenue. The freeways looking pretty good. No accidents, no slowdowns. I'm Will Harris, WHIO Triple Team Traffic.
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2: It is our top local story this hour. Thunderstorms that skirted the southern counties of the Miami Valley are gone now, and temperatures are set to drop in their wake.
5: We're looking at high temperatures only in the low 70s for Wednesday. That is significantly below average for this time of year. We're going to see highs in the 70s through Friday before warming up this weekend.
2: Storm Center 7 Chief Meteorologist Austin Chaney has the latest forecast in moments. To Greene County, a man is convicted in a crash that killed a Jamestown man last fall. 46-year-old Brent Guess was found guilty to a lesser charge of misdemeanor vehicular manslaughter. Guess was sentenced to 90 days in jail. Troopers say Guess, his semi, failed to yield at State Route 71 in Plymouth Road October 13th and was hit by a pickup truck. That truck's driver, 36-year-old Justin Mulliken, died at the scene. Man is in the hospital today after being shot overnight in Dayton. Cops say the 36-year-old man will recover after being shot on Germantown Street around midnight. Officers say it all started with an argument, but there's no word of any arrests. To Clark County, the city of Springfield, will be the home for a billion-dollar corporate aerospace headquarters. Electra's new manufacturing facility and HQ are expected to create nearly 2,000 jobs, take up to a million square feet of space, and be developed in two phases. No word yet on when the work will begin.
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2: While hosting the president of Lebanon for a bilateral meeting at the White House today, President Trump says he's open to talking with Hezbollah.
15: If the president wanted me to speak to Hezbollah, you know, he's lived with Hezbollah for a long time. And if the president wanted me to speak to Hezbollah, I would.
2: Hezbollah continues to reject a potential peace deal between Israel and Iran that would disarm the militant group. Now with the Miami Valley's most accurate and dependable forecast, your Storm Center 7 Chief Meteorologist Austin Chaney.
5: As we move from this evening into tonight, we'll see a partly cloudy sky, low temperature of 59 degrees tonight. On Wednesday, a mix of sun and clouds, way cooler than average for this time of year with a high of 73. I'm Chief Meteorologist Austin Chaney for Dayton's Severe Weather Station, 1290 and 95.7 WHIO.
2: The latest scan, the live Doppler 7 radar. It's all clear across the Miami Valley this hour. Currently, we're looking at 82 in Miamisburg and 88 in downtown Dayton at 4:34. 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
17: 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And then they're using the credit card you already have stored to buy stuff. And unless you're paying close attention to your credit card statement when it comes in, you could end up being the most charitable person ever, buying stuff for a crook. 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It's too dangerous now.
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11: All right, let's go to Brandon Gill, congressman, asking the Smithsonian director why the Smithsonian lists politeness as an attribute of white supremacy.
20: Excuse me, sir.
21: Is it important to be polite?
20: Yes, sir.
21: It's also interesting because the same mass action toolkit that your organization has been promoting references politeness as a defining characteristic of white supremacy culture. Ma'am, are you a white supremacist?
20: No, sir.
21: You're not. Can you help me square why your organization says that being polite is part of being a white supremacist?
20: I'm not exactly familiar with that passage of the mass action toolkit, which is not
21: I can show you
20: one
21: the passage
20: that we developed.
21: Right here.
11: It's almost so breathtaking that these people are so dumb that it just takes your breath away.
22: Now, is this why Linda sometimes is not nice to you? Because she doesn't want to be a white supremacist.
20: That's it. That's it, Ethan. Thank you. Crack the mystery.
11: Maybe that's it. If she's polite to me, that's an attribute of white supremacy. Where do these people come up with this crazy, insane stuff? I'll give you another example. There is zero, and I got into this earlier, zero jurisdiction for Zoran Marxist Kami Mamdani to arrest Prime Minister Netanyahu if he goes to New York City for the United Nations, which I'm pretty sure he's going to go to. Donald Trump is saying no way in hell is anybody in New York going to get near the Prime Minister of one of our closest allies. It's just not going to happen. And yet Zoran Marxist Kami Mamdani, you know, one of the true leaders of this democratic communist movement, is saying he's subject to the ICC, International Criminal Court, for war crimes. And meanwhile, we don't even recognize the ICC, and jurisdiction does not lie with New York City. That would lie with the federal government. Here's what this idiot is saying.
23: When it comes to Benjamin Netanyahu, we're speaking about someone who's the subject of an International Criminal Court arrest warrant. And he's the subject of this arrest warrant for alleged crimes against humanity, for war crimes, and he's the architect of the genocide against Palestinians in Gaza as Israel's prime minister. These are not facts of my personal assessment. They are facts of public record. And I believe that when someone is charged with an International Criminal Court warrant, it's something that should be taken seriously, whether it's Benjamin Netanyahu or it's Vladimir Putin or whomever else. What I've also made clear is that my administration will follow all applicable local laws. That is our commitment. That is something that we will follow through on when it comes to an adherence to local law. And that's all I have to add on that.
11: Even fake news CNN, Eli Honig, says it's utterly ridiculous for Mamdani to think that he's going to be able to arrest Netanyahu. Here's what he said.
24: Give us a reality check here. Can Mamdani have Netanyahu arrested?
25: Absolutely not. It is utterly ridiculous for the mayor of New York City to even suggest that he might have the authority to order the arrest of Benjamin Netanyahu or any visiting foreign head of state. First of all, The mayor of New York City has zero law enforcement authority. He does not tell the Manhattan DA, the NYPD, who to arrest, who to indict. I know the mayor is having his best lawyers look at this right now. Let me save them some time. You do not have the authority to do this.
11: I mean, this guy's so over his skis. Here's the problem. This guy was just able to support three DSA, Democratic Socialists of America, really Communists of America, candidates that were able to unseat incumbent Democrats. Now, if you listen to the likes, and we got into this earlier, Van Jones saying this has gone way too far with these people taking control of the party. Problem is, their silence has been deafening for too long. You know, this last minute, we're really going to be impacted in this midterm election. Fear is just not going to work. But we'll see what happens, obviously. All right, back to our phones. 800-941-SHAWN, if you want to be a part of the program. Let's say hi to Bobby, California, the communist state of Gavin Newsom. What's up, Bobby? How are you?
0: How are you, Sean? Allow me to preface this quickly with, you're the gold standard of broadcasters, with the help of Linda, of course.
11: And I'm. Oh, good. Why is everyone suck up to Linda? Why? Why are you sucking up to her?
0: Because she helps make your show good.
1: Thank you, Bobby. I appreciate that.
11: You know what her number one goal is every day, Bobby? To piss me off. She thinks I do better shows if I'm angry.
22: She doesn't want to be a white supremacist. That's why she's doing it.
1: Thank you, Ethan.
11: Well, we didn't know that till today, so I'm learning something new every day. Bobby, anyway.
1: Knowledge is dropping everywhere. Knowledge is crazy.
11: Oh, my gosh. We're getting inundated with insight today. Bobby, go ahead.
0: Yeah, I was just calling about the DSA. I looked at their platform. They call it the Workers Deserve More platform, and then I looked to see what they were advocating. And they're advocating the abolition of our government. They want to disband the presidency, the Senate, and the Supreme Court. My visceral reaction to that was, they want to overthrow the government. I think phraseology is significant.
11: You can put it any way that you want, but what their goal is to completely, utterly change America fundamentally. And you know, it's going to hurt them electorally. That's part one. Part two of this is these socialists, they want to remake America, as you rightly point out, in their image. And it should terrify every American, because that's the end of capitalism as we know it. And we know how that's going to end. We know how that story ends. It's been tried and practiced and put into practice in some manifestation of four many times. I've gone over this many times. Look, I hate to say it, but, you know, you're living in a state example of an attempt to do this. And you've got the highest income taxes, sales taxes, gas taxes, highest poverty rate. You've got the highest homeless rate. You don't even have water and fire hydrants for predictable fires. You don't have reservoirs filled with water for predictable fires. You don't practice the science of forestry because climate alarmism rules the day. And you have a no-show governor that doesn't do a darn thing who thinks he's going to be the next president of this country. And I hate to tell you, if you ask me who I'm betting on right now as of today, I'm betting on AOC over Gavin Newsom as their candidate. How do you like that?
0: I'm right with you. And after they rewrite the Constitution, which is another part of their platform, they'll probably try to take out the part where you have to be born in the United States and try to elect Mamdani, Kami Mamdani. It's just a joke, and you've got to get a phrase that specifies that. You may have said it, but I haven't heard you nor any other broadcaster say, folks, they wish to overthrow our government. That's what I believe you have to pound into the public. I'm 100% sanguine if you do that enough times, the public will come to realize that. I think their whole entire party will go down faster than a pig on roller skate, downhill faster than...
11: Well, I'm trying my best, and I'll keep doing it, and I'll make sure that every American understands what's at stake in this midterm, because it's all on the line here. And, you know, if you watch the real leaders of the Democratic Party, I mean, you have Pocahontas now supporting El Sayed in Michigan. You had AOC and Bernie Sanders, you know... This is a guy that was out there campaigning with Hassan Piker. Hassan Piker gave a speech apparently recently, you know, wearing his Mao outfit. And just bizarre, who blames America for what happened on 9/11/01. How does this guy even become the front runner for the nomination for the United States Senate? And of course, you know, they had no problem with Graham Platner you know, they were willing to accept anything about this guy. And the silence of all Democrats, with the exception of John Fetterman, was deafening. Anyway, Bobby, good call, my friend. My advice, leave that communist utopia you've now find yourself in. Let's say hi to Pierre. He's in St. Augustine. He's in Florida, my free state. What's up, Pierre? How are you?
6: Good. How are you, sir?
11: What's going on? I'm good.
6: Well, I'm a big Fox fan. I've been watching for a long time since Henny and Combs. And
11: thank you.
6: My pleasure. You're great. I was born here, Gen Xer. My parents left Cuba in 1959. Rise of socialism, communism, Castro taking over banks, retail stores, farms, government.
11: Stealing property, private property, eliminating private property, murder and rape and torture and outright theft, which caused so many people to risk their lives in broken down, dilapidated, rickety boats in shark-infested waters. Many didn't make it to pursue freedom. And I love the Miami Cuban American community. Some of the nicest, unbelievably inspiring people I've met in my life.
6: Thank you. It just bothers me that everybody keeps on complaining about socialism. But Americans, unfortunately, today need to see proof of reality. I think somebody has to just maybe put on TV and just show people, what have you been through, sir? Tell me about your family, what you lost, the promises they made, the lies that they've had. In every country in the world that this doesn't work in, not just only Cuba, but across the globe, and actually show people talking about the loss, the criminality, the seizing of private property. Same thing that this guy is doing in New York City. He's going to take over. Well, we're going to start with the grocery stores. Well, go look at the grocery stores in Cuba. The shelves are empty. Cuba had Sears at the turn of the century.
11: Well, look what he's doing to private property. Look how he's taking over private property. Look how he's, you know, putting a cap on what people can rent their property for or his ability to confiscate their property. It's all there.
6: It's all there. It's a mimic of what happened to Cuba. And that's why us Cubans keep on saying, we're trying to shake everybody. Look what happened to us. A 400-year-old country that was prosperous, now a third-world country within 70 years. People have to...
11: We would serve ourselves well to talk to many in the Cuban-American community because they know... They understand. And by the way, the liberation of Cuba is near, I promise you. Stay tuned. Quick break, right back to our busy phones. It's toll-free. It's 800-941-SEAN if you want to be a part of the program as we continue.
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2: Now from the WHIO News Center, here are the three big things you need to know. A Preble County man is accused of setting fire to a 10-year-old's chicken coop. Three juveniles are arrested after cops say they stole a car and broke into two others. And our current top local story, thunderstorms leave the Miami Valley and a cool down is expected to start tomorrow.
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4: Checking around the Miami Valley, looks like our freeways are accident-free. No unusual slowdowns at the moment. A couple of crashes, one in Harrison Township, Riverside, and Shute Mill. A crash into Huber at Carriage Trails Parkway and Concord Way. And in Dayton, still have the remnants of a crash at Philadelphia and Salem. I'm Will Harris, WHIO Triple Team Traffic.
2: Now here's the Miami Valley's most accurate and dependable forecast.
5: As we move from this evening into tonight, we'll see a partly cloudy sky. Low temperature of 59 degrees tonight. On Wednesday, a mix of sun and clouds, way cooler than average for this time of year with a high of 73. I'm Chief Meteorologist Austin Cheney for Dayton's Severe Weather Station, 1290 and 95.7 WHIO.
2: The latest scan of the live Doppler 7 radar, all clear across the Miami Valley this hour. A little bit of sunshine coming out as well. It is currently 86 in Tip City and 89 in downtown Dayton at 450. These stories and more coming up. Our next scheduled newscast is at 5 o'clock. I'm Ron Otto. 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
11: All right, let's get back to our busy phones. 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
28: First time caller, long time listener, Sean. Hey, I just made a bunch of points, but you know, the oath of the Constitution, when you are elected to federal office or when you military or just a bureaucrat, you get hired by the federal government, you have to raise your right hand and swear an oath to protect the Constitution against foreign or domestic enemies. It seems to me like these Democrats, they're kind of like lying under the oath. And then somebody brought up, Paula Luna brought up about background checks for staff. Remember Fang Fang and the communist girl that worked in Stalwell's office, or Dianne Feinstein's chauffeur who was a CCP agent? You know, the Democrats is the party today, the Democratic Party today is not the party of John F. Kennedy. We have been infiltrated by a generation that has been brainwashed by a liberal media. These people coming in to teaching in the universities. I'm a student. I'm an older student. But I've been all over the world. I've been to the Middle East, Central and South America, all over Europe, military, federal service, and I've seen a lot. And when I go to school and see what they're teaching our kids in college, it's amazing. It's absolutely amazing. One other point I wanted to bring up is, did you know that Egypt many, many years ago was a Christian country?
11: Oh, I mean, Egypt has changed dramatically.
28: Yeah.
11: I mean, you know, you can take it all the way back. If you ever want to read a great book, by the way, I think it was very, very telling. Read the autobiography of Anwar Sadat. It's very, very interesting, his rise to power, how he did it, and how patient he was for the moment because he really wanted peace in the region. It was a pretty inspiring book. As I said, I am a little short on time. I'm not trying to cut you short, John. We love you. Thank you for being there. We love our friends in Arkansas, too. 800-941-SEAN is our number if you want to be a part of the program. I want to remind you, Reagan once said, inflation is as violent as a mugger, as frightening as an armed robber, as deadly as a hitman. I think we should all take that wisdom from Ronald Reagan. And so what does inflation mean for everybody's money? What does it mean for your retirement savings? You know, your quality of life in retirement, all things that rightly people think about, worry about. This is where, you know, I believe in diversification. 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
12: 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Roof colors have changed a lot in a way that you may not be thinking about. This is almost a riddle I'm throwing at you. Do you know that roofing manufacturers now offer a number of shingles that are designed to reduce the energy consumption of your home? And the hotter a climate that you live in, the more this matters, because the newer shingles allow the heat coming from the sun to be reflected away instead of absorbed by your home, so that it reduces the energy load that your house has to produce, the amount of air conditioning you've got to have in the summer. And it doesn't raise the cost of putting in a roof. It just saves you money having that new roof.
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2: 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Our top local story, the thunderstorms are gone and cooler temperatures are now on the way.
5: Through this evening, storms continue exiting and we get cool tomorrow. I'm Chief Meteorologist Austin Chaney. My forecast is coming up.
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4: A couple of new accidents here in the past 5 or 7 minutes or so. A crash on 675 North at the exit ramp to Route 235 in both directions. Expect lane closures there on the ramp. And also lane closures on State Route 41 South at Dietrich Jordan Pike, mile marker 29. This is in Clark County. I'm Will Harris, WHIO Triple Team Traffic.
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2: It is our top local story. The thunderstorm threat leaving the area. Now a cool down arrives.
5: We're looking at high temperatures only in the low 70s for Wednesday. That is significantly below average for this time of year. We're going to see highs in the 70s through Friday before warming up this weekend.
2: Storm Center 7 Chief Meteorologist Austin Chaney has the latest forecast in moments. WHIO News Time is 5:01. It's now 89 degrees in Dayton to Preble County. A man is in custody today accused of setting a child's chicken coop on fire in Eaton this week.
1: 26-year-old Benjamin Hegg surrendered after a special response team ordered him out of a house. The chicken coop belonged to a 10-year-old girl. Police say there was extensive fire damage to the tarp that draped over the chickens.
2: News Center 7's Letitia Perry reporting. You can see ring camera video of the fire at WHIO.com. Covering Miami County, three juveniles are now in custody accused of breaking into vehicles in a Miami Township neighborhood overnight. Cops found three people running from a stolen car and a vehicle leaving the area of Summit Point Drive after midnight. Officers also found two cars were broken into. The three juveniles were booked into the Montgomery County Juvenile Detention Center for receiving stolen property and other charges. On Capitol Hill, War Secretary Pete Hegseth appearing before members of the Senate Appropriations Committee to sell President Trump's nearly $88 billion supplemental funding request.
6: If we don't make critical investments right now in tech, in compute, in AI, in autonomy, in space, our adversaries who are already making these types of investments could outpace us.
2: Democrats are looking to block the request, saying the U.S.-Iran conflict is a war started by President Trump without congressional approval.
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2: Updating a story we're following, bond is set at $750,000 for the man who cops say tried to kidnap and sexually assault a woman on a bike path. The victim says she was walking home from the bar when 23-year-old Zachariah Cunningham lured her to the bike path off Schroyer Road to kidnap and sexually assault her. Cunningham is expected in court again August 5th. WHIO News Time is 5:03. The latest Storm Center 7 forecast is next.
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20: 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So a lot of people who are buying legit health insurance on a healthcare exchange are finding, I just can't keep this, and they're stopping paying. And then you're hearing a pitch for what they call behind your and my back skinnies. These are pretend health insurance policies. The brochures are really fancy, but if something's really wrong, you have a big illness, a big expense, they don't pay. They may pay for routine doctor visits, but something really goes wrong, that premium wasn't worth it.
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5: Through this evening into tonight, we'll see a partly cloudy sky, low of 59 degrees overnight. On Wednesday, a mix of sun and clouds, cool and a bit breezy, high of 73. Thursday, mostly sunny with a high of 75. Friday, sunshine with a high of 78. Saturday, mix of sun and clouds, high near 80. And Sunday, partly cloudy with a high of 84. I'm Chief Meteorologist Austin Chaney for Dayton Severe Weather Station, 1290 and 95.7 WHIO.
2: A latest scan of the live Doppler 7 radar. It's all clear across the area right now. A little bit of cloud cover with the sunshine, and still warm, though. 86 now in Fairborn, 89 in downtown Dayton. Still feels like 94 at 5:07.
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4: 675 northbound, the exit to Route 235. You may find some lane closures in both directions on that ramp. There's a crash there. Lane closures, State Route 41 south at Dietrich Jordan Pike, mile marker 29, that's in Clark County. A crash on North Springboro Pike and Ball Woods Drive in Miamisburg has cops on the scene this afternoon. I'm Will Harris, WHIO Triple Team Traffic.
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4: 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Love it, love it, love it so much. So thank you, Bryce. Tonight on the show, we got a jerk alert. We got to talk about this guy and eating and starting that chicken coop on fire. Also, we got some mail call and tickets to see Rod Stewart and Richard Marx at Riverbend Music Center August 9th. Just listen for Rod and his hot legs. And when you hear it, be the sixth caller, 937-957-1290, and you're going to score those tickets. But yeah, we got to start with...
25: Jerk alert!
34: He's just being a jerk.
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1: I saw this story yesterday on News Center 7 when I was in the studio, and I didn't quite gather exactly what was going on with it because I just had the video on. I didn't have the audio, and I was trying to do the show, but I was trying to, you know, figure it out, and it wasn't until after the show I got the gist that there's this little girl, and we've been talking about it all day. Ron's been talking about it. This little girl in Eaton. This is her, I guess her first year, first time showing chickens in the 4-H County Fair. And, you know, I was in 4-H. Now, I grew up in the suburbs, so we didn't have goats or chickens or pigs or sheep or cows or anything like that. I had friends at school that were in 4-H and did that. I took model rocketry, cooking, and Ohio birds. Very, very exciting, I know. Wow. But this little girl, this is so sad. Her name's Carly Watson. Now, the good thing is there were no, at least according to the story, no chickens were lost in this alleged arson. I say alleged in air quotes because we kind of have to do that because everybody is innocent until proven guilty. So it's alleged. But cops arrested a 26-year-old guy by the name of Benjamin Heggs, working with the state fire marshal and the Eaton Fire Department. Police were able to get a search warrant. So this guy apparently one night, a couple nights ago, for whatever reason, there is some stories out there that maybe he was annoyed by a rooster that these folks had in their chicken coop at one time. The other story that I saw is that they got rid of the rooster. It's been rehomed with someone else. Maybe they live out in the middle of nowhere and the rooster can, you know, roost all at once and not bother anybody in the neighborhood. But I'm not sure if that's the reason, if that's what instigated this, inspired this jerk to go and start this girl's chicken coop on fire. But the flames, that if you see the video, I mean, this was not far from, and I couldn't tell if it was the chicken coop was right next to a house or right next to a garage or something. There was some structure right next to it that easily could have ignited. But this guy, he just went over one night and decided to put the whole thing up in flames. I don't understand the mentality of that. I mean, even if you are irritated at the rooster, arson is not the way to deal with it. And the other thing I don't get is there's so many people that have Ring cameras and surveillance video anymore. It's pretty hard to commit a crime and not be caught on camera. Someone's camera. Even if the place you're targeting doesn't have it, the neighbor probably does, or the people across the street probably do. And that's what I think ultimately led to this. You know, Eaton is not a metropolis. So, once you start showing video of somebody, everybody in the community is like, ah, I know that guy. I know all about that guy. You know, it doesn't make any sense. And, you know, her parents, this little girl's parents are talking to the news and that, you know, she's been afraid to go out there because of this danger. And it's just tragic. Oh, yeah, they're talking about it right now. Yeah. On News Center 7. But more than a dozen chickens were inside, and somehow they survived. They completely survived. Hallelujah, hallelujah, hallelujah, hallelujah. No chicken nuggets on her watch. Ain't going to happen. But hopefully they'll throw the book at this guy. You know, arson, it's like I was saying, it could have spread very quickly. and it could have destroyed more property. It could have claimed people's lives. And I would like to know, not that it really matters, but what was he pissed off about? You know, was it the rooster, or was he? Is he just a knucklehead? This guy who's accused Benjamin Heggs. Is that it? Is he just a knucklehead? It's just a very jerky thing to do. So hopefully this little girl does well and, you know, comes through and has a great showing at the Dark County Fair. I guess it's like blue ribbons, right? You get blue ribbons if you've got the best chickens or cows or pigs or whatever it is. Red, white, and blue, right? Is there no, blue, red, and white. Is that it? Yeah. I didn't get any of those when I was in 4-H. What I did get was a certificate of achievement. That's right. I got a participant. Wow. That's right. I know. I was in, if anybody cares to know, I was in the Greene County Kids in Action 4-H group. And this was in 1982. And as I pulled this up, because believe it or not, I've got a bunch of archives, all my junk from the over the years. I got this certificate for being in 4-H successfully for 1 year. And that was the end of my 4-H career. Though, my Grandma Fryman, she was a 4-H advisor for over 50 years. Yeah, in Montgomery County.

Summerween? Are we talking about actually putting Halloween decorations up now? Are we? Edgehead Allison Impiqua. I don't know about how long you leave 4th of July decorations up. I've always sort of, we just have a flag, you know, but the flag is always out. We used to have bunting, but I don't know what happened to the bunting. We had a bunch of it, and then some of it, I think, got disappeared in a move. So now we don't have as much bunting as we would like. And by the way, bunting is very expensive. It is incredibly expensive. You wouldn't think that bunting would be that much, but bunting, well, that'll set you back. So I don't know. I feel like maybe a week after 4th of July is when the 4th of July decorations could come down. But this is the 250th birthday, so maybe you leave it up a little longer. I don't know. But I know some people that put bunting up all summer long. It goes up on Memorial Day and it comes down on Labor Day. Some people are like that. All good. Hey, Todd, this is Jamie from Tip City. I wanted to share something I put together just for fun. I'm a big fan of The Evening Edge, so I created a short promo song for the show using an AI musical tool. Thought you might get a laugh out of it. Feel free to use it, delete it, ignore it, play it, or do whatever you want with it. There are absolutely no strings attached. I just thought it would be fun, a fun little gift and a way to say thanks for all the laughs. I tried to work in a few of the show trademarks. The listener calls your legendary love of Cheez-Its, the Marconi Award nomination, and of course, The Evening Edge on WHIO. Hope you enjoy it. Keep up the great work, and thanks for making the drive home a little more entertaining. That would be take care, Jamie from Tip. Well, thank you, Jamie, for... you know, I played the new show theme that we got last week. That's pretty incredible. Listen to this.

0: I appreciate that. That's pretty good. It does sound a lot like the Dayton jingle that we played a few weeks ago, but I will use that from time to time. I love it. I might chop it up and use parts of it, but Jamie, that was pretty cool, and I appreciate you listening out there.
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5: Now from the WHIO News Center, here are the three big things you need to know. Secretary of War Pete Hegseth answers tough questions from a finance committee in Congress. A flood advisory is in effect for parts of Greene, Warren, and Clinton counties until 6:15. And our current top local story, a man is in jail this afternoon accused of setting fire to a 10-year-old girl's chicken coop in Preble County.
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7: Crash on 675 North on the exit ramp to 235. Watch out for some closures there on the lanes. Lane closures, State Route 41 South at Dietrich Jordan Pike, mile marker 29. That's in Clark County. And a crash on North Springboro Pike and Mallwoods Drive in Miamisburg with cops on the scene there. I'm Will Harris, WHIO Triple Team Traffic.
5: Now here's the Miami Valley's most accurate and dependable forecast.
8: As we move from this evening into tonight, we'll see a partly cloudy sky, low temperature of 59 degrees tonight.

0: On Wednesday, a mix of sun and clouds, way cooler than average for this time of year with a high of 73. I'm Chief Meteorologist Austin Chaney for Dayton Severe Weather Station, 1290 and 95.7 WHIO.
1: A latest scan of the live Doppler 7 radar, clear across the area right now. A lot more sunshine this hour as well. Currently 84 in Miamisburg and 89 in downtown Dayton at 522. These stories and more coming up. 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
3: Let's say you got a kid who's going to be off to college this fall or is already in, and you're just really frustrated how much it's going to cost. 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
14: 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It is Celtic Fest. WHIO is one of the big sponsors. We're going to have some folks here tomorrow night on the show for Wing It Wednesday talking about Celtic Fest. I think my buddy Steve is going to be here from the Dublin Pub, and he always brings some good grub and Jameson. Yeah. 937-957-1290. That kind of sounded creepy, didn't it? That little laugh there. Crazy Carla. You're on.
15: Happy edgy evening there, Todd.
14: Now, Oliver said, I don't think she's crazy, but she wants to be called crazy. So what makes you crazy there in Oakwood?
15: I don't know. It's just crazy with a K.
14: Okay. I got you. I like it. I like that slogan. So what's going on?
15: Well, the poor little girl with the 4-H chickens, I'm wondering how much damage to the chickens, even though they survived. Are their feathers singed? Are they not, you know, are they molting all their feathers out because they were stressed out by the fire?
14: Lightly crispy. Lightly crispy.
15: But, you know, that's a concern. Like, you know, there's, you know, emotional damage to the chickens, and she can't show them because they've lost all their feathers.
14: You know what, though, Crazy Carla? I think this could be an opportunity for her to go to the 4-H show and say, these chickens have survived a harrowing experience, and look how sturdy they are. They deserve extra consideration, don't you think? I mean, I would be like, wait, these are those chickens? Yes.
15: Yeah. I could see, though, I could see the 4-H community, though, banding if there's problems, like, here's a chicken you can use. Here's a chicken you can use for your show, because if she can't show them, she's not going to win anything. And it would really stink if your first year you couldn't even really show.
14: That'd be a real chicken controversy. Chicken gate.
15: Yeah. I was in 4-H for 10 years when I was a kid growing up, and did all sorts of different projects. I was in, like you, like in a what I call city club. And now I've been an advisor for 20 years.
14: Oh, wow.
15: Doing a city club and, more like a country club, if you will.
14: A country club. I get that in Oakwood. The 4-H country club.
15: Well, see, that's the thing. There were two 4-H clubs in Oakwood, which is pretty, there still is one.
14: Right.
15: But I work with the shooting sports. But anyway, also, about the, what was the other thing?
14: Decorations, real quickly. I'm way behind here.
15: Decorations.
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15: 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Leave 4th of July up. All summer is beautiful, but also especially this year they should leave it up.
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14: 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Thank you, Crazy Carla.
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1: 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Our top local story, a Preble County man is in jail today in a chicken coop fire.
17: With low 50s in the forecast, Thursday morning could be the coolest July morning in several years. I'm Chief Meteorologist Austin Chaney. My forecast is coming up.
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19: We are working working to get you to where you need to go safely and on time on this Tuesday. 675 North, the exit's around 235. There's a crash on the ramp there, may slow you down a bit. And a crash on North Springboro Pike and Mallwoods Drive in Miamisburg. Cops are on the scene. I'm Will Harris, WHIO Triple Team Traffic.
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1: It is our top local story to Preble County. A man is in custody today accused of setting a 10-year-old girl's chicken coop on fire in Eaton this week.
20: 26-year-old Benjamin Hegg surrendered after a special response team ordered him out of a house. Police say there was extensive fire damage to the tarp that draped over the chickens.
1: The News Center 7's Letitia Perry reporting. You can see ring camera video of the fire at WHIO.com. After a thunderstorm brought heavy rain to the area, a flood advisory is in effect for Green, Warren, and Clinton counties until 6:15 this afternoon. We could see minor flooding and low-lying and poor drainage areas. According to the National Weather Service, up to an inch and a half of rain fell in some areas this afternoon. To Washington, the war secretary says the Iran war has cost over $37 billion so far. Pete Hegseth is facing questions and protests at a Senate hearing requesting a $95 billion defense budget package. This comes days after the Pentagon announcing that three more American service members have died in the conflict. Covering Miami County, three juveniles are now in custody accused of breaking into vehicles in a Miami Township neighborhood overnight. Cops found three people running from a stolen car and a vehicle leaving the area of Summit Point Drive after midnight. Officers also found two other cars were broken into. Now, the three juveniles were booked into the Montgomery County Juvenile Detention Center for receiving stolen property and other charges.
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1: Major tropical system is strengthening, heading to the southeast states.
21: Tropical storm Bertha is tracking across the northern Gulf south of the western Florida panhandle. It'll pass Alabama and Mississippi and make landfall late tomorrow in southeastern Louisiana.
1: That's Fox Weather's Brian Norcross in Miami. Now with the Miami Valley's most accurate and dependable forecast, your Storm Center 7 Chief Meteorologist Austin Chaney.
22: As we move from this evening into tonight, we'll see a partly cloudy sky, low temperature of 59 degrees tonight. On Wednesday, a mix of sun and clouds, way cooler than average for this time of year with a high of 73. I'm Chief Meteorologist Austin Chaney for Dayton's Severe Weather Station, 1290 and 95.7 WHIO.
1: The latest scan of the live Doppler 7 radar right now, it is all clear around the area. We got some sunshine out there and it is warm. Right now, it's 86 in Troy, 89 in downtown Dayton, feeling more like 94 degrees at 535. 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I'm Ron Otto, 1290 at 95.7 WHIO, Dayton's news and talk. 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
23: A lot of people say, hey, I'm Jeep guy. And yeah, I am thrifty. I do a lot of things that people might think are really kind of silly about how careful I am about spending a dollar. But I want to tell you something core to what I believe. Money is not your God. You don't focus on deciding your happiness based on how many dollars you have in your pocket. 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If you want to have money not be a problem for you, not spending all of it is the key to you creating lower anxiety in your life.
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1: For This Week in History, I'm Ron Otto. 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
0: I'm going to step off the laminate.
1: July 20th, 1969, Wapakoneta's Neil Armstrong becomes the first person to step on the moon.
0: That's one small step for man, one giant leap for mankind.
1: July 21st, 2024, President Joe Biden abandons his campaign for a second term and endorses Vice President Kamala Harris.
3: So I've decided the best way forward is to pass the torch to a new generation.
1: July 22nd, 1934, public enemy number one, John Dillinger, is shot dead by federal agents outside a movie theater in Chicago. And July 24th, 1982, Survivor's Eye of the Tiger from the Rocky III soundtrack starts a six-week run at number one. For This Week in History, I'm Ron Otto.
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14: 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Before 7 o'clock, we got a pair of tickets to give away to see Rod Stewart and Richard Marx at Riverbend Music Center August 9th. Just listen for Rod's Hot Legs and be the sixth caller at 937-957-1290. All right, I was able to grab the audio of this guy, Carl Ism McDaniel. He's the 65-year-old dude who got tossed in the air by that bison at Yellowstone. And Channel 7 just had a clip. He's in his hospital bed talking about his encounter.
28: We saw the bison, and he was down. He wasn't showing aggression or anything like that until it picked a target. That target happened to be me. He just kept coming, and he was more aggressive. And as soon as he got off that tree, he launched me in the air. Could have gored me. Could have done anything.
14: That, to me, I think would be an amazing talk show topic. Crazy animal encounters. Because people have had them. We've talked about them on the show. We've had folks call in, people that have come face-to-face with crazy wild animals. And live to tell about it. I had a friend who he's since passed, but I think I mentioned this like a week or so ago. He survived, and I don't think it was like a big shark. It wasn't like Jaws or anything, but he got bit by a shark on the back of his leg, and he had the gnarliest, coolest looking scar. And I just always thought, what a great story. When you go to a bar, lots of times people, for some reason, a little liquid lubrication brings out those kinds of topics, right? And then you're like, well, I can top that. This happened to me, or this happened to a buddy of mine, or, you know, whatever. That would be an interesting radio topic, I think. People that have had crazy animal encounters and survived to talk about it. You know, and it could be in your neighborhood. I mean, there's a lot of pit bulls that run around. that right there could be a story or a show within itself. But if you got something like that, 937-957-1290. I saw this story, and you know, I've talked about the fact I'm sort of open-minded when it comes to ghosts, the notion of an afterlife. I kind of believe there probably is something like that. But I'm not sure that there are ghosts roaming around, occasionally interacting. Maybe there are. I've just never had a real solid experience. I'm also not sure about messages from beyond, right? I've heard stories from people where, something happens or they experience something or it's an intuition that they have and they immediately, credit it to a deceased loved one, whether it be a former, a spouse or a grandparent or even a parent or whoever it might be. I've never had anything like that happen to me. But I'm open to the notion that it could possibly happen. I bring this up because there's a woman here in Ohio. I think it's called Huron. Yeah, Huron, Ohio. Huron, Ohio. She says that not long ago, she was out visiting her grandchildren. And on her way home, she felt inspired to stop at a gas station in Mount Gilead, Ohio. Thank you, Ron. I appreciate that. I see him nodding down there. It was either Gilead or Gilead. But I went with Gilead and I was right. Anyway, she pulled in. She said she felt compelled to buy gas. And while she was inside, she decided to buy a lottery ticket. Now, she says that a few days prior to this would have been her anniversary with her husband who had died 3 years prior. His name was Steve. So while she was in there, she decided to buy some scratch-offs, thinking, it's almost the anniversary, whatever. I'm going to, award myself or reward myself and buy myself some scratch-offs. But this time, she went for the big, expensive scratch-offs. Not the cheapos like I buy from time to time. The buck, the $2. The one that she bought was a $30 wild cash tripler. $30? That is crazy. That's a lot of money to spend on a scratch-off. But she did it. And she did it because she says her husband always encouraged her to go big. Go big or go home, he would say. Well, she bought that scratch-off and she won $30,000. 30 grand. After Uncle Sam takes their cut and the state of Ohio, she's going to bring home $22,000. And she plans to use the money to pay off a loan she took out after replacing the engine in her vehicle and making major repairs to her late husband's truck. But according to the Ohio Lottery, this win isn't the first stroke of luck connected to her husband. Before he became ill, he bought lottery tickets and left them in his truck. Months later, she found the tickets, which easily could have been discarded, right? Easily could have been discarded. Your loved one passes, you're going through, you're cleaning out their car. Maybe you just sweep everything up and, loose papers. One of those tickets was also worth $30,000. They say at that time they used the money to remodel their home. But she's given credit to her late husband who kind of, hey, sweetheart, buy some lottery tickets. I'm not sure if that happens or not, but that was a pretty good story. Also, another story about hitting it big. I think I may have mentioned this when we first heard about it, but it's been a number of months. 19-year-old guy lives out in Portland, Oregon. His name is Quinn Brown. On January 15th, he was out thrifting. I love thrifting. I love trying to find hidden treasure. Don't generally find anything worth too much. I think and I've mentioned this many times on the show, the big find that I made was a pair of khakis that had $23 in cash in the front pocket that I didn't realize until I got home and tried them on. So I had beer money that night. And I probably bought a scratch-off, too. But anyway, he was at this Portland thrift store, and he noticed another customer walking around with a Wilt Chamberlain warm-up jacket. And it looked pretty old, but he wasn't sure if, in fact, it was authentic. You know, what are the chances of finding a game-used anything like that in a thrift store? Probably pretty slim. But he kind of stalked this other customer around the store, trying to figure out how he could maneuver and maybe get this warm-up, because he felt confident. He felt like it could be real. Well, lo and behold, this other customer decided they didn't want it. They just threw it back on the pile of clothes. Well, of course, he jumps on it, and he grabs it, and he buys it for $3.07. Now, you know where the story's going, right? After he buys this Wilt Chamberlain Lakers warm-up jacket, does a little research, he contacts an authentication expert, and they were able to match the jacket with a photo from the 1972 NBA Finals. And it is, in fact, the jacket that Wilt Chamberlain was wearing during that season that somehow, some way, ended up in a thrift store where this guy bought for $3.07. And after all was said and done, he co-signed it to Sotheby's auction. And this 19-year-old kid is pocketing $90,000. Yeah. You know, Wilt Chamberlain had quite the reputation. I bet that jacket could tell some stories.
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1: Now from the WHIO News Center, here are the three big things you need to know. Green, Warren, and Clinton County is under a flood advisory until 6:15 this afternoon. A former Centerville school employee accused of sending nude photos of a student appears in court today. In our current top local story, thunderstorms leave the Miami Valley and a cool down is expected starting tomorrow.
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19: Checking the freeway system around the Miami Valley. Most of our freeways doing well. No real major slowdowns or accidents. We do have a crash on the exit ramp from 675 north to 235. That may slow you down just a little bit. North Springboro Pike, Mall Woods Drive in Miamisburg. Cops are there. I'm Will Harris, WHIO Triple Team Traffic.
1: Now here's the Miami Valley's most accurate and dependable forecast.
22: As we move from this evening into tonight, we'll see a partly cloudy sky, low temperature of 59 degrees tonight. On Wednesday, a mix of sun and clouds, way cooler than average for this time of year, with a high of 73. I'm Chief Meteorologist Austin Chaney for Dayton's Severe Weather Station, 1290 and 95.7 WHIO.
1: The latest scan of the live Doppler 7 radar, it's all clear with lots of sunshine around the area. We are seeing some very light rain showers in Salina and Mercer County and near Wapakoneta and Auglaize County. It is currently 86 in Fairborn and 89 in downtown Dayton at 551. These stories and more coming up. Our next scheduled newscast is at 6 o'clock. 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

0: to 7. Well, of course, that was the iconic theme to the sitcom Good Times back in the 70s. Jimmy Gilstrap, he was a R&B singer. He performed on that song. He passed away, age of 79, and he, most recognizably in that song, he's the one who sang Temporary Layoffs. Yeah. Gilstrap was a co-singer on the song with the other singer, Blinky Williams, which, by the way, great name, Blinky Williams. The Good Times ran from 74 to 79. Gilstrap's tenor could be heard on the line Temporary Layoffs, as I just said. And he was also a featured vocalist with Stevie Wonder's Wonder Love and sang the first two lines of his singer's Grammy Award-winning song, You Are the Sunshine of My Life. You know, speaking of Good Times, people that have listened to WHIO for a very, very long time may recall this, and I've mentioned it a few times on the show over the years, that back in the mid-90s, Jimmy Kid Dynamite Walker, Jimmy Walker, stand-up comedian, but was also an actor on Good Times, tried his hand at being a conservative talk host and came to WHIO and filled in for one of the vacationing afternoon talk hosts. And I got to meet Jimmy Walker. And he was an interesting guy, and struggling so hard to get back into comedy and mainstream. And the thing that people don't realize is Jimmy Walker, when he was doing stand-up at a very, very young age, he was paying people like Jay Leno and David Letterman for jokes. Like, he was the big guy. Like, he was the dude. And then the sitcom went away. I don't know if he left on his own or if he was fired. I can't remember what the story was. But, yeah, I thought that was kind of interesting. Last segment, we were talking about the Wilt Chamberlain warm-up jacket that some guy found out in Portland, Oregon, bought for $3, turned around and sold it for $90,000 at an auction. I mentioned that the story, or that the jacket could probably tell a lot of stories because he had quite the reputation. And somebody on the live stream asked, oh, is he the guy that claims he slept with 500 people or 500 women? Well, I did a little research. I knew that that number was kind of low. Wilt Chamberlain claimed in his 1991 autobiography, A View from Above, that he slept in his life up to the point of when the autobiography was printed, 20,000 women. 20. Oliver, my producer, I can hear him through the window. Wow!
1: That's insane.
0: Yeah. He calculated that he estimated he had sex with 1.2 to 1.4 women every single day from the age of 15 until the book was published. Man. Legendary.
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1: Live from the WHIO News Center, this is Miami Valley's News at 6. Our top story this hour, thunderstorms leave the Miami Valley, giving way to cooler temperatures starting tomorrow.
7: Through this evening, storms continue exiting and we get cool tomorrow. I'm Chief Meteorologist Austin Chaney. My forecast is coming up.
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9: So a little bit earlier, we had a crash on 675 northbound. The exit's around 235. Not sure that's still there, but it may slow you down just a bit trying to get off the highway. We do still have a crash on North Spring Grove Pike and Ballwoods Drive. This is in Miamisburg, and cops are on the scene. It's been there about an hour. I'm Will Harris, WHIO Triple Team Traffic.
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7: The record low temperature for a July 23rd in Dayton is 52 degrees, and we'll be close to that on Thursday. I'm forecasting 54 degrees Thursday morning. Cool mornings and mild afternoons this week.
1: Storm Center 7 Chief Meteorologist Austin Chaney has the latest forecast coming up in just moments. WHIO News Time is 6:02. It's now 89 degrees in downtown Dayton after that thunderstorm brought heavy rain to the area. A flood advisory is in effect for Green, Warren, and Clinton counties until 6:15 this afternoon. We could see minor flooding in low-lying and poor drainage areas. According to the National Weather Service, up to an inch and a half of rain fell in some areas. A former Centerville school employee accused of sharing a video on a partially nude student is back in court today for a bond hearing.
5: Tyheed Miller was in court yesterday as well and entered a plea of not guilty to endangering children involving sexual matter charges. Miller is accused of sending videos on Snapchat in May showing a mentally disabled student who was partially naked.
1: News Center 7's Letitia Perry reporting. To Capitol Hill, the Secretary of War and Chairman of the Joint Chiefs of Staff both asking lawmakers for $67 billion to fund the war with Iran.
6: The Pentagon is slated to run out of money at the end of July, early August, and so they need Congress to intervene if they're going to keep going. What we understand right now is that they're basically robbing the operations and maintenance budgets to keep the war going. They're going through a lot of munitions.
1: Well, that's Fox's Jennifer Griffin in Washington.
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1: A Greene County man is convicted in a crash that killed a Jamestown man last fall. 46-year-old Brent Guess was found guilty to a lesser charge of misdemeanor vehicular manslaughter. Guess was sentenced to 90 days in jail. Troopers say Guess's semi failed to yield at State Route 71 in Plymouth Road October 13th and was hit by a pickup truck. That truck's driver, 36-year-old Justin Mulliken, died at the scene. WHIO News Time is 6:04. The Storm Center 7 forecast is next.
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10: If you're a homeowner, time comes that you got a roof that's going to need replacing. 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And the hotter a climate that you live in, the more this matters, because the newer shingles allow the heat coming from the sun to be reflected away instead of absorbed by your home, so that it reduces the energy load that your house has to produce, the amount of air conditioning you've got to have in the summer. And it doesn't raise the cost of putting in a roof. It just saves you money having that new roof.
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7: Through this evening into tonight, we'll see a partly cloudy sky, low of 59 degrees overnight. On Wednesday, a mix of sun and clouds, cool and a bit breezy, high of 73. Thursday, mostly sunny with a high of 75. Friday, sunshine with a high of 78. Saturday, mix of sun and clouds, high near 80. And Sunday, partly cloudy with a high of 84. I'm Chief Meteorologist Austin Chaney for Dayton Severe Weather Station, 1290 at 95.7 WHIO.
1: The latest scan of the live Doppler 7 radar. That rain in Salina and Mercer County has gotten heavier just in the last 10 or 15 minutes. Also seeing some pop-up showers near Wapakoneta and Auglaize County. Elsewhere, just sunny and muggy, too. It's 85 in Troy, 89 in downtown Dayton, feeling more like 92 at 6:08.
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9: Still showing that accident being active, 675 north to the exit on Route 235. Also, just popping up on the screen here, I've got an accident in Riverside Drive and Ridge Avenue. Cops are on the way, they say. I'm Will Harris, WHIO Triple Team Traffic.
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0: 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Before 7 o'clock, we are going to give somebody a pair of tickets to see Rod Stewart and Richard Marx at Riverbend Music Center, August 9th. Just listen for the Rod Stewart clip of Hot Legs. And I saw that Rod said that this is probably his last tour. He's been, I don't know that he's been having health problems necessarily, because I don't want to start that rumor. But I know that maybe a month or so ago, when he was out on tour, he had to take a break and jump into some sort of hyperbolic chamber or something like that. Something weird. But he's getting up there. He's getting up there. And I've seen Rod in concert a couple of times, and I think he does a fantastic job. Very energetic, at least when I saw him. Probably the most number of costume changes I've ever seen. But anyway, be listening for that particular clip of Hot Legs. And you can score those tickets. You know, lots of times here on the show, we talk about stories that are sort of sad or make you angry, or criminals or something like that. But every once in a while, we get a beautiful little hero story.
26: A great hero.
27: You're a hero.
26: We could use a hero.
27: I'm a hero, man.
28: A real hero.
26: He's a hero.
28: Now go be a hero.
26: You're a real hero.
28: Still my hero.
26: This unsung hero.
29: You're a hero, buddy.
0: This is pretty cool. This happened in Delaware. Beautiful Delaware. A five-year-old boy became a real-life hero when he helped save a man from drowning. Wow. how did this happen? Well, this little boy, his name is Lucas. He was on his way home with his mom and dad from a school performance where he had just performed. And he was looking out the window, and this little eagle-eyed boy saw a man frantically waving from a rapidly disappearing sandbank as his family was driving home in New Brighton, England. So this little kid, he sees this guy out there on the sandbank with, by the way, two dogs. And he could see that he's out stuck in the water. And just the distance to try to swim, too far, too dangerous, didn't want to risk his life or those of his dogs. But he's waving for help. And I guess nobody saw him. Well, Lucas did. So he said, "Hey, Mom, Dad, there's a guy." I don't know if that's what he sounded like, but that's how he sounds like in this story. Anyway, they pull over and they see the guy out there, and he's in trouble. He's in real trouble. So they make a call to the Coast Guard, and the Coast Guard sent a boat that just happened to be not far from the area. They were doing some training. So they sent this kid, or sent the boat to this guy and his dogs, and saved him from the sandbank. But here's the best part of all of this. This is 100% true. The little kid sitting in the back seat who had just done a school performance, he was wearing a costume. That's right. Kid was dressed as Batman. I love that. Yeah. So after the man and his dogs were brought safely ashore, the family told Lucas he had become a hero himself. Beyond all the accolades, young Lucas has also been offered a tour of the New Brighton lifeboat station. Ooh! And gets to meet the crew. The other interesting part of this story is that apparently he is a member of the Scouts. Now, what's interesting is he's five. And I didn't realize that they had Scouts that young. I think I remember when I joined Scouts, I was maybe 8. I was just a Cub Scout. And then at 10, I became a Weeblo. But it says Lucas is a member of Squirrels, the Scout section for 4- and 5-year-olds. And I guess he's hoping that his heroic actions will earn him the 999 badge. I've never heard of the Squirrels Scouts. Is that something that's everywhere? Or is that just maybe in New Brighton, England, or in the New England area? Oh, wait, New Brighton, England. Wait, it's something screwy here. I saw a story where it was in Delaware. I said that. That's odd. I know that it was. I swear it was in Delaware. Okay. Ian's like, hang on. He's looking for this. Am I right about this? This is why we really should have pre-show meetings. All right, give me some info.
3: Still reading, but It says New Brighton, Merseyside. And let me see where Merseyside is at.
0: That's England.
3: Is that England?
0: But I swear I saw a story where this was in Delaware. I don't get it. Oh, well, it doesn't matter at this point. Anyway, the kid's a hero. And he was wearing a Batman costume. That's all that matters. Yes? No? It doesn't matter.
3: You mean you're wrong. It's England.
0: Yeah. Okay. But, all right. Well,
3: I don't know.
0: It's still a great story, I suppose. All right. Well, we'll move on. I could have just glossed right over that and not said anything. Nobody would know the difference. We've got an idiot with a gun story.
5: Another idiot with a gun.
0: Me and I
5: gun.
0: Know this is in Indianapolis.
6: Why don't you just give me the gun, all right?
10: An idiot with a gun?
21: What was that business with a gun?
23: A naked
6: guy with a gun?
10: Why can't you just pick up the stupid gun and wave it around?
11: Hate to shatter your ego, but this ain't the first time I've had a gun pointed at me.
0: Someone's slipping. Indianapolis

0: It still happened. It happened. The two friends who were shot have been released from the hospital, are recovering. The guy maintained he did not intend to shoot his firearm or injure anyone, but he was just being a dumb A. Yeah. At the house playing around with the gun while he was drunk. But he's being held without bond. So there you go. Idiot with a gun in Indiana.
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6: Now from the WHIO News Center, here are the three big things you need to know. A man is in jail this afternoon accused of setting fire to a 10-year-old girl's chicken coop in Preble County. Springfield is the chosen site for a billion-dollar aerospace manufacturing site and headquarters. And former Ohio State Buckeye Julian Fleming is sentenced to at least 9 months in jail after a deadly ATV crash. Full details on these stories and more. Our next scheduled newscast is at 6:30. I'm Ron Otto, WHIO Continuing News.
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8: North and southbound 75 through the downtown Dayton area this afternoon. Just ever so slow at the moment. Not a big deal. No accidents, though. We still have that crash on the board. 675 north. The exit around 235 may see some slowdowns there. I'm Will Harris, WHIO Triple Team Traffic.
9: Partly cloudy through tonight, low of 59. I'm Chief Meteorologist Austin Chaney for WHIO.
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10: A lot of people say, hey, I'm cheap guy. And yeah, I am thrifty. I do a lot of things that people might think are really kind of silly about how careful I am about spending a dollar. But I want to tell you something core to what I believe. Money is not your God. You don't focus on deciding your happiness based on how many dollars you have in your pocket. 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If you want to have money not be a problem for you, not spending all of it is the key to you creating lower anxiety in your life.
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7: Back here on the Evening Edge, Monday through Friday, 5 to 7. Rod Stewart, Richard Marks down at Riverbend, August 9th. You'd like to win a pair of tickets to go to that show, be the sixth caller right now at 937-957-1290, and we'll hook you up with those tickets. I love you, honey. Live stream is up on Facebook and YouTube this weekend down at Riverscape. United Irish of Dayton presents Celtic Fest. This is a huge event. I was out there last year. We had folks from the Celtic Festival on Wing It Wednesday last year, brought in a bunch of great food from the Dublin Pub, and they're going to be back tomorrow night for Wing It Wednesday. They're expecting 90,000 people down there. And I got to tell you, for the whole weekend, when I was down there on Sunday, and it was it wasn't so bad. It wasn't like super crowded. I mean, there were a lot of people, but it was just a cool event. I really enjoyed it. There's going to be, of course, Irish food, beer, music, culture. It starts on Friday, 5:30 to 11, and then on Saturday, 11:30 to 11, and then Sunday, 10 a.m. to 6 p.m. And the cost is absolutely free. You can go and watch all the entertainment. There's, I think, three stages. WHIO is the sponsor, I think, for the traditional Irish music. That's where we were last year. And I met a lot of great performers, a lot of great people that were out there. And they keep the drinks coming. So check it out. It's Riverscape Metro Park once again. Celtic Fest. We have some dumb criminals to talk about.
8: You were saying that I was too dumb to be a criminal.
9: Criminals?
10: Dumb, stupid, dumb.
11: Look how dumb they are.
12: How dumb can you be?
13: Dumb. We're criminals.
14: It's funny how dumb you are.
7: So a little while ago, I got confused about a story that I thought was in Dover, Delaware, but in fact, it was in New Brighton, England. Here's the story from Dover, Delaware. Cops in Dover, Delaware say a woman who attacked a worker and robbed a Wendy's restaurant after complaining about her order, was arrested on Sunday after she returned to the fast food eatery to retrieve an AirPod that she had dropped. Love that. The initial incident happened Sunday just before midnight. The angry customer requested a cash refund after complaining about her order. She became agitated when workers said, you're SOL. Okay, maybe you'll get your money back, but you got to talk to the manager. You got to talk to the manager. We can't do it. We can't just give you money. That's not how this works. During the incident, cops say the woman went behind the service counter, entered an employee-only area, and removed $15 from a cash register. So somehow she figured out how to get it open. I bet she has fast food experience. As she stole from the register, officials claim the suspect assaulted an employee that was attempting to stop the theft. She reportedly punched the woman who worked at Wendy's multiple times in the chest. But then she threw the money that she had stolen from the cash register out the drive-through window. Outside waiting was, and it's only described as a boy. It doesn't say what age. If it was a little boy, was it a teenage boy? Anyway, the kid outside had traveled there to the Wendy's with the woman. He collected the money off the parking lot. Before they fled the scene, the suspects threatened to shoot the restaurant up. While cops were at the scene investigating, a few hours later, the woman returned to the Wendy's in search of her Apple iPod that she had dropped during the robbery. And at that time, she was taken into custody. Yeah, I mean, that's a pretty stupid criminal. I can sort of... I mean, I wouldn't. First of all, I wouldn't rob a Wendy's. But maybe I would go back if I dropped my wallet. Maybe. But not an AirPod. You just sacrifice that for the crime, right? It's the cost of doing business.
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5: I'm Ron Otto. Our top local story: to Preble County, man is in custody today, accused of setting a 10-year-old girl's chicken coop on fire in Eaton this week.
15: 26-year-old Benjamin Hegg surrendered after a special response team ordered him out of a house. Police say there was extensive fire damage to the tarp that draped over the chickens.
5: News Center 7's Letitia Perry reporting. You can see ring camera video of the fire at WHIO.com. To Clark County, the city of Springfield will be the home for a billion-dollar corporate aerospace headquarters. Electra's new manufacturing facility and HQ are expected to create nearly 2,000 jobs, will take up to 1 million square feet of space, and be developed in two phases. City says this comes after years of working together with the state, county, and Green Township. To Pennsylvania, a former Ohio State football player is headed to jail after being convicted in a deadly ATV crash. A judge gives Julian Fleming up to 23 months behind bars. Fleming was driving an ATV last year when he hit a deer, killing his passenger, 23-year-old Alyssa Boyd. Fleming was drunk at the time, and neither Fleming nor Boyd were wearing helmets. A tornado watch being issued for New York City and surrounding areas.
16: We hadn't been in a tornado watch in almost 2 years' time. You look at the expansive coverage of this, it's tens of millions of people facing down this tornadic threat.
5: Fox Weather's Ian Oliver in Midtown Manhattan.
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5: Capitol Hill War Secretary Pete Hegseth appearing before members of the Senate Appropriations Committee to sell President Trump's nearly $88 billion supplemental funding request.
17: If we don't make critical investments right now in tech, in compute, in AI, our adversaries who are already making these types of investments could outpace us.
5: Democrats are looking to block the request, saying the U.S.-Iran conflict is a war started by President Trump without congressional approval. Now with the Miami Valley's most accurate and dependable forecast, your Storm Center 7 Chief Meteorologist Austin Chaney.
1: As we move from this evening into tonight, we'll see a partly cloudy sky, low temperature of 59 degrees tonight. On Wednesday, a mix of sun and clouds, way cooler than average for this time of year with a high of 73. I'm Chief Meteorologist Austin Chaney for Dayton Severe Weather Station, 1290 and 95.7 WHIO.
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18: Checking around the Miami Valley freeways this afternoon. I cannot find any slowdowns, and we have no accidents. Good news. Have a nice drive. I'm Roland Harris, WHIO Triple Team Traffic.
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21: 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The brochures are really fancy, but if something's really wrong, you have a big illness, a big expense, they don't pay. 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
14: 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Live stream is up on Facebook and YouTube. You know, I don't talk politics on the show, and I'm not going to do that now, but I did see this story that made me chuckle because, you know, you may not like the current leadership, but to be so easily triggered that you would choose to fly or change your airline tickets to go to a different airport that's not named after Donald Trump is something else. This United Airlines had to clarify its ticket policy following confusion over a viral memo suggesting the passengers could change flights for free if they objected to landing at the newly renamed President Donald J. Trump International Airport in Florida. The Palm Beach International Airport. They're changing it to Donald J. Trump Airport. The airline confirmed that while reservation agents have some flexibility, changes due to an airport's name are not allowed to be changed without a fee. That's something. The controversy began when an internal memo suggested United agents could offer alternatives like Fort Lauderdale or Miami airports to travelers unwilling to fly in to the newly renamed Donald Trump International. I guess that's, let's see, it changes August 18th. It says the airport code will remain PBI until August 18th when it changes to DJT. I mean, look, I get it. I understand, but I just can't imagine being so triggered that you're like, I am not going to fly into that airport. Oh my gosh. You know what? It goes for anybody else who's in office, right? If they decided to rename Dayton International Mike DeWine International Airport, and people are like, oh, I'm not going to go in the... Oh, my goodness. Hey, guess what? It's Tuesday.
15: Why don't you go inside and get yourself a tasty snack?
16: Want a bite? They're real tasty.
17: How you get so big? Did you fool of this kind?
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21: That was a tasty little hors d'oeuvre.
14: You know, I love chatting about food because it's one of the few things we can all sort of agree on. We may not agree on politics, as I just mentioned, sports teams, or what are the other ones? Oh, religion. Or the metric system versus the imperial system. But we all love a good meal. So this is kind of cool. A new restaurant from the chefs of two popular Montgomery County restaurants has opened in Dayton. Piccolo Orsetto opened on Monday. The restaurant from the chefs of Meadowlark in Kettering and Wheat Penny in Dayton opened up on Wayne Avenue. Piccolo Orsetto is right next to Wheat Penny on Wayne Avenue. and it's open every day from 7 a.m. to 3 p.m. It's a new place for breakfast, brunch, and lunch. So that sounds kind of cool. I like both of those restaurants, Wheat Penny and the Meadowlark. So I'll have to give that a try. I also saw, and I meant to print it out, and I don't know why, I don't know where it's ended up. It's somewhere on a printer in this building. But I saw that the new China Cottage opened up in Huber Heights. Now that's four locations. You got the one in Kettering, the one in Centerville, Washington Township. I think there's one in Springboro, and now in Huber. And if I'm correct, I'm trying to remember, I think it might be on Chambersburg or somewhere near there. But that's kind of cool. I love China Cottage. Good stuff. Good stuff. This Friday, if you are a fan of the mac and cheese, you're going to want to check out Dayton Mac and Cheese Fest. This is happening at the Brightside Music and Event Center, 905 East 3rd Street in Dayton. It goes from 5 to 10. Entry is free. It's a family-friendly event. The beer garden is open, though, their patio and indoor seating in case the weather gets a little crazy. But I don't think it's supposed to be. Tons of vendors serving mac and cheese and thematic items. Let's see, some of the food vendors that are scheduled to appear: Red Berry, Home Cooked Vibes, Mama's Bear's Mac, Mama Bear's Mac, Let's Eat Food Truck, Queen's Table, Dirty Chicken, Steak It Easy, 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Donuts. Now, I wonder if they're going to try to do some sort of mac and cheese donut. That might be kind of interesting. I could see them doing that. I Heart Ice Cream and Game Truck. So there you go. That's going to be happening once again Friday, 5 to 10, Brightside Music and Event Center downtown. This was new over the weekend, but I just thought I'd mention it again. The Chick-fil-A up in Troy is set to reopen this week. On a social media post, ownership announced that the remodeled location will open this Thursday, the 23rd, 6:30 a.m. The location was closed for remodeling and expansion on March 1st. As part of the project, Chick-fil-A expanded its former AT&T store that is shared with the building. Oh, wow. So they've expanded. That's what the story said. To celebrate the reopening, anyone who visits a restaurant on Thursday dressed in a cow, dressed in cow spots, can redeem one free entree or kids meal inside the restaurant or drive-thru. It's located on West Main Street. I'll tell you what, the one in Beaver Creek rocks. Mary and I go to that Chick-fil-A quite frequently. And they've got the parking or the drive-thru down. I love how they do it.
8: Is this the one that's on North Fairfield?
14: Yeah.
8: You mean the one that wraps around the building three times just to get in line?
14: No, it doesn't go around three times.
8: Todd, I was going to pick up Helena some food the other day for her lunch, and that line was wrapped around the building three times.
14: Three times? I've never...
8: There was obviously the two lines, but yeah, then there was like one and a half starting to form around it.
14: Ah.
8: So it was... I went inside. I never go inside.
14: Well, I was going to say, that's when you park the car across the street at the whatever that medical place is, and dodge the traffic and go in and get your food and get out.
8: I just jumped the barrier.
14: Right, right, right. Yeah. But yeah, that's... But I've... My experience there has been pretty good.
8: The people are very nice. It is fast service. It's just the line, it just sucks sometimes.
14: Well,
8: for all places.
14: It's very popular. Hey, did you, by the way, you didn't get on the board there until 6 o'clock. Did you hear the Evening Edge AI jingle that we played?
8: No.
14: I got an email from Jamie Duke up in Tip City. He's a big time edgehead, loves the show. And he decided that using some sort of AI music tool, I don't know what he used, he wanted to create a song for the show.
8: Well, isn't that nice?
14: Yeah. And he used a bunch of little themes from the show, like Cheez-It and my Marconi nomination and just a couple of other things, but you want to hear it?
8: Sure.
14: It'll kill some time.

0: where the funniest part of your evening is just one call away.
1: Here's the thing. I appreciate Jamie doing this.
2: I feel like I'm about to learn something on PBS Kids.
1: Oh, yeah, yeah.
2: That intro is so coded with, well, like...
1: You know, and the thing is there is a certain sound. Because, like, we have the Dayton, Ohio one that... there's a bunch of those, like, yeah, this one.
2: Yeah. Classic.
1: Yeah, and it sounds amazing, but you can just hear something that sounds just AI and
2: it's that tinginess
1: phony.
2: In the voice. It's yeah. like you can tell it's metallic.
1: Yeah.
2: Those clankers.
1: But here's the thing. This is the thing that scares me, is that at some point, like any technology, it's gonna get better.
2: Yeah. And we're not going to be able to tell the difference.
1: Yeah. And the thing that I thought of when Jamie sent this is that, and this is kind of inside radio, but it's kind of interesting. You know, a lot of radio stations back in the 60s and 70s and 80s and, you know, and some still today, they would play jingles, radio jingles, which were highly produced musical pieces singing yeah. about a radio station. Yeah. WHIO used to run them all the time. I have some of them.
2: There's one that Jason ran when I was coming in for one of the holidays. It's like maybe 4th of July or whatever.
1: Yeah. Yeah.
2: He played one that was super old. And it was like WHIO.
1: Yeah.
2: Hi-O.
1: Yeah. Yeah, yeah.
2: I loved that
1: I've got
2: one.
1: That one.
2: It's so
1: I've got
2: fun.
1: That one.
2: It's so nice and it's just so
1: but
2: nice.
1: But here's the thing is that when those were produced, this was an actual orchestra / band. Yeah. In a recording studio with singers.
2: You had to pay them.
1: Who and by the way, jingle packages were not cheap.
2: Oh, I don't doubt.
1: I mean, I'm not kidding. You're talking like 15, 20 grand for a package of radio jingles, customized radio jingles. And that some of that sounds exactly like that, like what they've been able to do.
2: See,
1: so
2: honestly, I don't think I like that. I don't like thinking like that. It is what it is. It's going to be like that, unfortunately.
1: Yeah, yeah.
2: But man.
1: But I mean, there are parts of it that the one that Jamie sent, I think I could probably use.
2: Yeah, trim it up a bit.
1: But yeah, but I know some people they push back. You start you know, using AI stuff or whatever. They're not happy about it. But I get it.
2: I get it. It's valid. Those clankers.
1: Clankers.
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6: Now from the WHIO News Center, the three big things you need to know. A former Centerville school employee accused of sending nude photos of a student appears in court today. Secretary of War Pete Hegseth answers tough questions from a finance committee in Congress. And thunderstorms leave the Miami Valley. A cool down is expected starting tomorrow. Full details on these stories and more. Next scheduled newscast is at 7 o'clock. I'm Ron Otto, WHIO Continuing News.
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8: 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No unusual slowdowns at the moment. I'm Will Harris, WHIO Triple Team Traffic.
9: Partly cloudy through tonight, low of 59. I'm Chief Meteorologist Austin Chaney for WHIO.
10: For This Week in History, I'm Ron Otto. 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
11: I'm going to step off the laminate.
10: July 20th, 1969, Wapakoneta's Neil Armstrong becomes the first person to step on the moon.
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10: July 21st, 2024, President Joe Biden abandons his campaign for a second term and endorses Vice President Kamala Harris.
12: So I've decided the best way forward is to pass the torch to a new generation.
10: July 22nd, 1934, public enemy number one, John Dillinger, is shot dead by federal agents outside a movie theater in Chicago. And July 24th, 1982, Survivor's Eye of the Tiger from the Rocky III soundtrack starts a 6-week run at number one. For This Week in History, I'm Ron Otto.
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13: If you're a homeowner, time comes that you got a roof that's going to need replacing. Roof colors have changed a lot in a way that you may not be thinking about. This is almost a riddle I'm throwing at you. Do you know that roofing manufacturers now offer a number of shingles that are designed to reduce the energy consumption of your home? And the hotter a climate that you live in, the more this matters, because the newer shingles allow the heat coming from the sun to be reflected away instead of absorbed by your home, so that it reduces the energy load that your house has to produce, the amount of air conditioning you've got to have in the summer. And it doesn't raise the cost of putting in a roof. It just saves you money having that new roof.
4: Clark is WHIO's consumer warrior, and you can hear him during Miami Valley's morning news on WHIO.
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1: 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Live stream up on Facebook and YouTube. Well, we were just talking about that AI jingle that a listener made, Jamie up in Tip City for the Evening Edge. It sounds very AI, but there's some strong points to it. But we were just talking about the old radio jingles that WHIO used to have. And I have a ton of these on my hard drive. So here's, and I know Ian likes

0: It's so good.
1: Yeah, and those are real singers. It's
0: Those are so much soul to it.
1: It's not AI. Now this one was recorded during the period or the era when the song Shaft was a big hit, and the TV show or movie. People will recognize this.
0: So nice. It's just so calming.
1: But those are the real deal.
0: We should bring something similar to that back.
1: I don't know. Some of them sound pretty stale. You know, pretty old and
0: fine.
1: Here's another one. This was here it is. It's titled Medium to Slow Transition. So this is going from a medium tempo song to a slow song.
0: Oh.
1: That's how these were used.
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1: Yeah. Those are fun.
0: Love those.
1: Those are fun. All right. Well, there you go, folks. That's the show. Thanks for listening tonight. We'll be back tomorrow night just after 5 o'clock. It's Wing It Wednesday, and we're going to have some folks here from the Celtic Festival going on this weekend down at Riverscape Metro Parks. WHIO is one of the stage sponsors and co-sponsors of the event, so that'll be fun. 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You can always go back and watch the live stream on Facebook and YouTube. Have a terrific Tuesday night. We'll talk to you tomorrow here on the Evening Edge.
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0: 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Our top story, cooler temperatures on their way to the Miami Valley.
13: Through this evening, storms continue exiting and we get cool tomorrow. I'm Chief Meteorologist Austin Chaney. My forecast is coming up.
0: WHIO Triple Team Traffic. We have no crashes or delays to report on this evening. 75, 70, and 675 are all clear. It's our top story. The thunderstorm threat leaves the area. Now a cool down arrives.
13: We're looking at high temperatures only in the low 70s for Wednesday. That is significantly below average for this time of year. We're going to see highs in the 70s through Friday before warming up this weekend.
0: Storm Center 7 Chief Meteorologist Austin Cheney has the latest forecast in moments. DePrebble County, a man is in custody today, accused of setting a 10-year-old girl's chicken coop on fire in Eaton this week.
14: 26-year-old Benjamin Hegg surrendered after a special response team ordered him out of a house. Police say there was extensive fire damage to the tarp that draped over the chickens.
0: News Center 7's Letitia Perry reporting. You can see a Ring camera video of the fire at WHIO.com. And to Greene County, a man is convicted in a crash that killed a Jamestown man last fall. 46-year-old Brent Guess was found guilty to a lesser charge of misdemeanor vehicular manslaughter and was sentenced to 90 days in jail. Troopers say Guess's semi failed to yield at State Route 71 in Plymouth Road October 13th and was hit by a pickup truck. That truck's driver, 36-year-old Justin Mulliken, died on scene. Covering Miami County, three juveniles are now in custody, accused of breaking into vehicles in a Miami Township neighborhood overnight.
15: Cops found three people running from a stolen car and a vehicle leaving the area of Summit Point Drive after midnight. Officers also found two cars had been broken into. The three juveniles were booked into the Montgomery County Juvenile Detention Center for receiving stolen property and other charges.
0: And that's WHIO's Will Harris reporting.
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0: A man is in the hospital today after being shot overnight in Dayton. Cops say the 36-year-old man will recover after being shot on Germantown Street around midnight. Officers say it all started with an argument, but there's no word yet, though, on any arrests. Taking a look at the live Doppler 7 radar, we have some we have a line of spotty showers throughout the northern portion of the Miami Valley through Logan, Shelby, and Dart counties, with the heaviest entering Sydney and crossing the Logan and Shelby border right now. It's currently 87 degrees in Bell Fountain and 88 in downtown Dayton. Our next scheduled news in less than 30 minutes, and immediately when it breaks, I'm Ian James on 1290 and 95.7 WHIO Dayton's News and Talk. 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
13: Wednesday looks partly cloudy, cool, and a bit breezy. High of 73 degrees. Thursday, mostly sunny with a high of 75. Friday, mostly sunny, up to 78. Saturday, sunshine with a high near 80 degrees. Sunday, partly cloudy with a high of 84. I'm Chief Meteorologist Austin Chaney for Dayton's Severe Weather Station, 1290 and 95.7 WHIO.
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4: 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But the problem is, if a criminal successfully hacks into your account, they will often do it surreptitiously, where they add in a different shipping address. And then they're using the credit card you already have stored to buy stuff. And unless you're paying close attention to your credit card statement when it comes in, you could end up being the most charitable person ever, buying stuff for a crook. 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It's too dangerous now.
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16: All right, news roundup and information overload hour. 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It's 800-941-SHAWN if you want to be a part of the program. So we have been looking at examining any possible way that the SAVE Act can be passed in Congress. Now, the House was able to get it through on a narrow vote yesterday. This was a plan designed in part by the late Senator Lindsey Graham and President Trump and that is to use the reconciliation process. Okay, not the ideal way for Mike Lee or Ron Johnson or Ted Cruz. We've had them on every program, TV and radio, have talked exhaustively about it. But anyway, the budget committee markup on Trump's reconciliation 3.0 package, if you tie it to money, because remember, reconciliation always has to do with money. If it doesn't have, it can't be policy only. It has to be money related. This was what they came up with. Congressman Ben Klein, who will join us in a second, you know, said he voted to advance the fiscal year 27 budget reconciliation resolution to the House floor because it provides the strongest path to passing the Save America Act. And this legislation is one of the most common sense election integrity measures that Congress, you know, the fact that we don't have these integrity measures is embarrassing. But Americans demand confidence that our nation's elections are safe and secure from foreign interference. President saying that, you know, documents that have now been released to the public after they've been declassified show that, in fact, the communist Chinese, our top geopolitical foe, that they, in fact, have the names of over 220 million registered voters in America. And that would be their names, their addresses, their phone numbers, their voter affiliation. That's pretty scary. Or the number of illegal immigrants that he outlined that can vote in our elections. That's problematic, too. Now, what Congressman Klein is saying is, while this budget process is not the traditional path I would choose, I agree with him. It's clear the Senate has given us no other option, so he'll continue to advocate for other legislative practices, but failing to advance anything would be failing the American people. Congress must deliver on this critical priority. What he's talking about is these are simple measures for integrity. Both Republicans, Democrats, we've gone over this again and again, have bitterly complained of the lack of integrity in our voting system and complained about outcomes and results. And it's frustrated many, you know, many Democrats, many Republicans. If you want full integrity in the system, I'm not going to give you my list for the 400th time. Now, let's play Senator Mike Lee, who's been making the argument. He's made it on this show. He's made it on TV, along with Ted Cruz and others, for protecting the Senate parliamentarian who is trying to obstruct the SAVE Act. I believe this individual pointed back in the day when Harry Reid was in charge.
17: One of the arguments you're going to hear over and over again is we've got to protect the parliamentarian. The parliamentarian's rulings have to be sacrosanct. They can't be overturned. But nobody's calling for the parliamentarian's rulings to be overturned. Why? Because the parliamentarian doesn't rule. She lacks that power. Only the presiding officer rules. The parliamentarian merely offers advice. There is nothing sacred about the rule of the Senate parliamentarian. Nobody elected the Senate parliamentarian. The Senate parliamentarian occupies no constitutional post in our system of government. So don't believe those who say that you've got to protect the parliamentarian at all costs. It's not her vote that matters. She doesn't have a vote. It's the ruling of the presiding officer that matters.
16: Then Wisconsin Senator Ron Johnson sets expectations for the reconciliation 3.0, which would be a path, again, not what everybody wants, but would be a path to get this through. Here's what he said.
18: Well, it's never an easy task, reconciliation. I think this one will be made easier because the President Trump and the White House are really taking a leading role here. It's a more modest, it's a skinnier version of what a lot of people want, and I think that's the biggest issue we have dealing with is, you know, everybody's got their own ideas in terms of what they'd want to do in a third reconciliation package. So this one's going to be focused on military spending, you know, what can we do to help farmers, and what can we do to restore integrity during election. Those are things that and most Republicans agree on. Now, once again, the details, there may be some disagreements. You know, my role, and I'm not budget chair yet, but, you know, basically using my private sector experience of how to organize things, how to get everybody on the same page. You know, this is the goal we all need to achieve. What do we need to do to achieve it? So, you know, politics is the art of achieving what's possible. It may not always be exactly the way I'd want it. My role as the chairman of the Senate Budget Committee is to, you know, really to the committee itself, to our conference, and really to the president's agenda.
16: All right, joining us now, Congressman Ben Klein is with us. I was just reading some of his comments that he posted on social media. Congressman, great to have you back. I understand, like many others, This would not be the traditional path that you would choose, I would choose, that most people would choose. However, it seems to be the only path that can get through.
19: Sean, good to be back with you, and you're exactly right. The Democrats' intransigence and unwillingness to consider reasonable legislation to secure the vote is causing us to go to reconciliation. And the fact that they want a shutdown, they want maximum chaos across this country through the election in the hopes of winning their majority. We're not going to let them do that. If we have to use reconciliation to have a party line vote to get things done, just like we did with ICE and with Border Patrol, you know, we used reconciliation 2.0 to do that because the Democrats wouldn't fund those important agencies. And so we can do it with more of the budget and put the SAVE Act through make sure that we don't shut the government down and keep our majority. So now that Ron Johnson's over in the Senate budget chairman position, we're playing 3D chess now. I really like the fact that we can help work with Ron. He can put some important provisions in the reconciliation bill and send it back to us if we can't get them in the House.
16: Okay, so where did things stand in the House? My understanding is that this got through yesterday by a very narrow margin. It's not been an easy lift, you know, with a small majority in the House and Senate. None of these, with nothing getting passed is easy for Republicans.
19: That's right. That's right. We love to and respect and revere the individual spirit. The Democrats are the collective party. They're the party of collectivism. They march in lockstep, follow Nancy Pelosi or Hakeem Jeffries or Chuck Schumer. But for us, you know, we listen to our districts. We listen to our hearts and we march to the beats of different drummers sometimes, and that's what we've got in the House are conservatives, you know, moderate Republicans, Freedom Caucus members like me, who are all trying to move the ball forward, and that's why we're going to pass this rule, pass this reconciliation budget bill, and deliver for the American people.
16: You know, for me, Congressman, this is a first step, and I have a hard time comprehending why proof of citizenship, voter ID, is so problematic for Democrats. I can only come to one conclusion, is they don't want integrity in the system. I think they feel it benefits them not to have integrity in the system, which then raises questions about their real motivation. But proof of citizenship, voter ID, signature verification. I would limit mail-in ballots for the military, for the elderly, the infirm, people that can't get to the polls. You know, I would end the insanity of voting 3 months before Election Day. I mean, look at the 2000 presidential election. The weekend before that election, it was revealed that President George W. Bush had a DUI back in the day. Okay, you know, some last minute, you know, revelation can dramatically shift or change an election. And I think voters need to have the full picture before they vote. So I would add that to the mix. I'd add updated voter rolls as mandatory, partisan observers in every precinct watching voting all day and watch the vote counting all night. Any mail-in ballots need to be on camera from the moment the mailman drops it off and put in a room with a camera, a surveillance camera, 24/7. And the last thing I would do is I'd move the paper ballots. But I guess I'm in the minority here. That's simple to me. That's integrity in the system. That will give everybody confidence in the results. Then we won't hear any more complaining that people feel that elections have been compromised.
19: Yeah, you've got a lot of like-minded thinkers here in the House of Representatives and across the country in our districts. You know, in Virginia, we had this effort to gerrymander our districts by the Democrats, and what they did was they have crafted an election season in Virginia, kind of like California, where it's 6 weeks of early voting. Well, they came in halfway through there and passed this gerrymander amendment and set it for referendum. Well, what they did was they violated the Constitution and the law, which says that you can't, you know, start an election cycle and then change the rules. And that's what they did, and the courts called them on it and invalidated the referendum. But that's why we need to have as close to one day of voting as possible and not this early voting marathon and not all of this mail-in voting and open to ballot harvesting and collection by people who are not the actual voter. It just really

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0: Born on America's darkest day, 9/11/01, the Tunnel to Towers Foundation, they have been helping American heroes ever since. That means heroes like U.S. Army Sergeant William Bernard McKenna. Now, motivated by the tragedy of 9/11, he enlisted. 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Now, his wife, Dina, continues to fight tirelessly for veterans exposed to burn pits. Now, the Tunnel to Towers Foundation honored William's memory and his family's sacrifice. 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
5: 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They may pay for routine doctor visits, but something really goes wrong, that premium wasn't worth it.
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7: I'm going to step off the limb.
6: July 20th, 1969, Wapakoneta's Neil Armstrong becomes the first person to step on the moon.
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6: July 21st, 2024, President Joe Biden abandons his campaign for a second term and endorses Vice President Kamala Harris.
8: So I've decided the best way forward is to pass the torch to a new generation.
6: July 22nd, 1934, public enemy number one, John Dillinger, is shot dead by federal agents outside a movie theater in Chicago. And July 24th, 1982, Survivor's Eye of the Tiger from the Rocky III soundtrack starts a six-week run at number one. For This Week in History, I'm Ron Otto.
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5: Partly cloudy, only 73 on Wednesday. I'm Chief Meteorologist Austin Chaney for WHIO.

0: right, to our busy phones we go. 800-941-SHAWN, our number. You want to be a part of the program. Christina is in New Jersey. Christina, hi, how are you? Glad you called.
1: Hi, Sean. Thank you for having me.
0: Well, the pleasure is all mine. Glad you called. You sound like a very, very friendly person.
1: I try to be, always.
0: What's going on? What's on your mind today?
1: Well, I think I'm very much in favor of the Save America Act, and I want to tell you why, if I could. People need to really think back to history. I'm not a history buff, but I will say this. There was a point in time in history where women could not vote, for example, and black people could not vote at a certain point in time in history, and people under the age of 21 could not vote as well. We fought for that right. People should remember that. I hope you were taught it in school, because I was taught it in school, and I sat up when they said women couldn't do anything, you couldn't vote. Basically, we're nothing and nobody. So why are we just giving away the right to vote to anyone who isn't even in this country legally or for any other means? Why do they get to tell us what we should be doing with our money, who we should be listening to that is in charge, and every other aspect of this country? You're not a part of this country. You don't pay into the system. Why do you get to say something?
0: You know, just think of the words illegal immigrant, illegal alien. What does it mean? It means you didn't respect our laws, border sovereignty, and now we're going to allow you to vote or give you, you know, citizenship or a path to citizenship and reward illegal activity. At that point, you have compromised your entire system. Why don't they want integrity measures? Why don't they want, you know, laws of our country enforced? I mean, I think that's the much bigger question here.
1: You're absolutely correct, and the answer is rhetorical in the saddest sense. But even further, I'm not against immigration. I'm a fourth-generation Italian-American, and my great-grandparents came here, and they weren't given very much of anything. They worked hard, and they got their citizenship, and they had, you know, passed it down through generation. I'm very fortunate. I'm very blessed. And I think that to appreciate this country is a very big deal. You will never understand it if you can't appreciate where you came from, where you are, and where you're going, and what you plan to do for this country. What are you going to do? Commit crimes? No, thank you. You're a criminal.
0: Well, I mean, my grandparents, all four of them, came from Ireland at the turn of the last century. And I actually have the documents when they came through Ellis Island. But they did it legally. I don't care where you come from, as long as we can vet you, make sure you don't have radical associations, want to bring harm to the American people. I want a health check post-COVID, and I'd like some type of evidence that you will not be a financial burden on the American people. And then my attitude is, I don't give a rip where you come from. You know, welcome to our family. That's my attitude at that point. But if you're not going to respect our laws, border sovereignty, sorry, I'm not going along with it. Because what you're doing is you're institutionalizing and rewarding lawbreaking. It's that simple. It's like teaching your kids, you know, oh, it's okay. You know, you do horrible things. You're not going to pay a price. I'm sorry. There are consequences for actions. Anyway, I appreciate the good call. Thank you, Christina. 800-941-SHAWN is our number. You want to be a part of the program. You know, look, you want to open your business. 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
5: 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Our top story, cooler temperatures on their way to the Miami Valley. With low 50s in the forecast, Thursday morning could be the coolest July morning in several years. I'm Chief Meteorologist Austin Chaney. My forecast is coming up. Now, WHIO Triple Team Traffic. Once again, we have no crashes or delays to report on this evening. Travel times should be normal across the Miami Valley. It's our top story. Are you ready for a cool down?
6: The record low temperature for a July 23rd in Dayton is 52 degrees, and we'll be close to that on Thursday. I'm forecasting 54 degrees Thursday morning. Cool mornings and mild afternoons this week.
5: Storm Center 7 Chief Meteorologist Austin Chaney has the latest forecast in moments. To Washington, the Ohio Secretary says the Iran war has cost over $37 billion so far. Pete Hegseth is facing questions and protests at the Senate hearing requesting a $95 billion defense budget package. This comes days after the Pentagon announced that three more American service members have died in the conflict. Hegseth says the supplemental war funding is an urgent and necessary injection of funds. In Pennsylvania, a former Ohio State football player is headed to jail after being convicted in a deadly ATV crash. A judge gives Julian Fleming up to 23 months behind bars. Fleming was driving an ATV last year when he hit a deer, killing his passenger, 23-year-old Alyssa Boyd. Fleming was drunk at the time, and neither Fleming nor Boyd were wearing helmets. Fleming paid for the Buckeyes for 4 years before transferring to Penn State in 2024.
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5: We now know the name of the soldier who was recently killed in Iraq.
7: The U.S. military identifying the 30-year-old soldier from North Carolina who was killed while disarming an Iranian drone this weekend. Officials are investigating the death of Sergeant Michael Emmanuel Swinton of Fayetteville at an airbase in northern Iraq during a controlled detonation.
5: And that's Fox's Lillian Wu reporting. Taking a look at the live Doppler 7 radar, still seeing a line of pretty heavy showers scattered throughout the northern portion of the Miami Valley, with the heaviest just over north of Urbana and between the Champaign and Logan counties lines. Also heavier showers nearing Troy and Greenville this hour. It's currently 87 degrees in Greenville and 87 in downtown Dayton. Our next scheduled news in less than 30 minutes and immediately when it breaks. I'm Ian James on 1290 and 95.7 WHIO Dayton's News and Talk. 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
6: Wednesday looks partly cloudy, cool, and a bit breezy. High of 73 degrees. Thursday, mostly sunny with a high of 75. Friday, mostly sunny, up to 78. Saturday, sunshine with a high near 80 degrees. Sunday, partly cloudy with a high of 84. I'm Chief Meteorologist Austin Chaney for Dayton's Severe Weather Station, 1290 and 95.7 WHIO.
4: 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It's called Miami Valley's Morning News, and it's all news, all weather, and all traffic all morning long. 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
9: If you're a homeowner, time comes that you got a roof that's going to need replacing. Roof colors have changed a lot in a way that you may not be thinking about. 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Do you know that roofing manufacturers now offer a number of shingles that are designed to reduce the energy consumption of your home? And the hotter a climate that you live in, the more this matters, because the newer shingles allow the heat coming from the sun to be reflected away instead of absorbed by your home, so that it reduces the energy load that your house has to produce, the amount of air conditioning you've got to have in the summer. And it doesn't raise the cost of putting in a roof. It just saves you money having that new roof.
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0: All right, 25 now till the top of the hour. 800-941-SEAN if you want to be a part of the program. I know headlines move on. I know people are busy. And I know conflict is difficult to follow. And it gets painful. And it lasts longer than you want. But for the people that see densely populated areas in their country and promises to wipe their country off the face of the earth, that threat never goes away. And of course, recently, Iran, their terrorist proxies, you know, continue to target Israel. Hezbollah, you know, continuing attacks in the north. But the bottom line is it has created a massive humanitarian crisis. And, you know, I know the news may not cover it as much, but for the people on the ground that have been providing all this humanitarian assistance, our friends and partners at the International Fellowship of Christians and Jews, all these people that need food and water and medicine and clothing and housing and you name it, they are on the ground providing it. But they can't do any of that without your help. They even have mobile medical clinics for the elderly. They can't get out of their house. They can't see a doctor, but they need medical care desperately. Anyway, whatever you can do to help Israel as they fight for their very survival in their hour of need is beyond greatly appreciated. Just go to their website. It's prayifcj.org. That's prayifcj.org today. All right, let me go to, now, yesterday when I started my day, I was in Columbia, South Carolina. And in Columbia, I had an opportunity to interview the senator, new senator from the state of South Carolina. We all know the passing of Lindsey Graham was a shock to everybody. He was a dear friend of mine. Didn't always agree with him, but he was a dear friend of mine. Lindsey, his parents died, and his younger sister, Darlene, was 13 years old. And he took on the responsibility, even adopting his own sister, for the purpose of taking care of her, even though in many ways he was a kid himself. It's such a compelling story. And I think what really stood out to me in this interview is how Darlene, she's a little different than her brother, and she was not shy about talking about it. Anyway, here is Darlene Graham, the new senator from South Carolina.
15: But like I said, it didn't take me long to realize that, you know, I felt just this inner calling It has to be God's plan. It has to be God's plan that I had to carry on his legacy. And, you know, I know how much the people of South Carolina meant to him, serving our country meant to him. And I've been serving the people of South Carolina for almost 30 years in my position.
16: Now, so, if you move and fast forward, it's Tuesday.
15: Yeah.
16: You're with Henry McMaster, and he makes the announcement. And now you have to speak before the nation. Again, not a lot of time to really absorb what's happening. This timeline's moving quickly. It's just, unfortunately, you know, I think for anybody in that situation, it is the timeline. It is what it is. Mm-hmm. You're talking to a governor that is asking you to do it. You're talking to a president of our country that's asking you to do it. Mm-hmm. You have to make a decision. And, you know, then the next thing you know, you're being sworn into the United States Senate.
15: Yeah.
16: And now you're a United States senator. That is a fast timeline.
15: A very fast timeline.
16: How was that moment? Because I watched you and I was actually stunned at the poise and grace and, you know, by which you were sworn in. And then you spoke about your brother and with the passion that came out behind it. You can feel it.
15: Mm-hmm.
16: Was that a tough moment for you?
15: It was tough. It was very tough. But, you know, I prayed about it. I had support from my family. And, like I said earlier, I had an inner peace about it, and it's just something I knew I had to do. I had to carry on Lindsay's legacy.
16: Yeah.
15: I had to do it for him.
16: You know, I actually went back and I found an old interview that your brother did on C-SPAN, and it was in 2015 when he was, you know, running for president. This is what he said. Of all the things that's happened in my life, Darlene, my sister, turning out so well, is the highest of it by far. And then he went on to say that if he were to win, what role would she play in the White House? I don't know if you're aware that he was asked that question. And he said she would be a support for me. After you've been such a support for you, 13 is so young to lose both your parents. And at the end of the day, whatever I asked her to do, she would do. That sounds like Lindsay to me. If she took on, you know, a role on, she'd be a great representative of our country. I cannot think of a better person to represent our country than my sister. Pretty powerful and almost a little bit, maybe forecasting or maybe instinctively knowing something about you or seeing something in you and understanding something about you that he wanted to share with the country had he gotten to that position.
15: You know, I don't know, Sean. I just know that I have to trust that God has a plan. You know, I never wanted this. This was my brother's life. He worked so hard for the people of South Carolina and our country. And I was so proud of him. But, you know, if God has put me in this position, I will do it. I will take on the challenge. You know, Lindsay was always there for me. And I feel like now I need to step up and be there for him.
16: So to continue with your whirlwind week, you're a senator on Tuesday. On Thursday, you're in the Oval Office.
15: Yes.
16: I may be guessing that your brother took you to the Oval Office before.
15: I've been there one time, a pinning ceremony.
16: Well, now the president's asking you into the Oval, inviting you into the Oval Office. My understanding is you're met by the president, the vice president, Secretary of State Marco Rubio, U.S. Special Envoy to the Middle East, Stephen Witkoff, and by Chief of Staff Susie Wiles.
15: Correct.
16: I'd say that's a who's who in Washington.
15: Mm-hmm.
16: Bring us into that meeting.
15: I think it went very well. You know, the president was very sincere in his condolences about Lindsay. He talked about him and what a good friend he was, how he considered him family. And, you know, I told him how much I appreciated all that he had done and, you know, how they'd worked together. And then I went on to mention that there were some things that I felt like were very important to Lindsay, Russia's sanctions, and that I really wanted to push those across the finish line.
16: So you really share the same values as your brother. You followed his career very closely.
15: Mm-hmm.
16: And I met your wonderful husband, and we have a shared passion for Waffle House. I can't come to South Carolina and not go to Waffle House.
15: He loves Waffle House.
16: And we talk more about Waffle House than anything else. And now, if that week wasn't, I guess, whirlwind enough, by, I guess it was Thursday or Friday, or, you know, the president puts out, it was my honor to welcome Senator Darlene Graham, the sister of the late, great Lindsey Graham, from the wonderful state of South Carolina, into the Oval Office. We have known each other for a long time. She's a spectacular person and a true American patriot. Lindsey was one of the greatest people, senators I've ever known, and his sister shares his deep love of our country and the state of South Carolina. And during her visit, I asked Darlene, for the good of our nation, to run for the U.S. Senate in the special Republican primary, which will take place not far away, August 11th. Mm-hmm. I mean, his funeral's the 28th of July.
15: I know.
16: 2026. Quote, I hope, by the way, no pressure from President Trump. I hope Darlene does this, and that there would be nobody better to honor the legacy of her beloved brother, Lindsey. And Darlene, who comes from an absolutely incredible family, has been a winner her whole life. Should she accept, she will have my complete, total endorsement in a special election for the U.S. Senate in South Carolina. She will never let you down. Run, run, Darlene, run. Were you expecting that?
15: No, I was not expecting that, yeah.
16: Okay, so now it's just, now you're faced with, I don't know, I mean, it's kind of hard. People don't know Donald Trump as well as I do. I've known him 30 years. Mm-hmm. And when he asks for something, it's hard to say no to a president.
15: Oh, yes.
16: Mm-hmm. Have you thought about that aspect of this?
15: I've given it a lot of thought. I've prayed on it, talked to my family, Lindsey's staff. He has a wonderful, hardworking staff. And yes.
16: They're all staying with you.
15: They're all staying with me. They're all supporting me and behind me, which is, that means so much to me. Such an honor. Lindsey loved them. They're like family. So, absolutely.
16: So, you know, the good news is you have a huge infrastructure mm-hmm. for constituent services already built in that you're inheriting from your brother.
15: Correct.
16: So that's got to give you some peace.
15: It does. It does. It reassures me that, you know, I feel like I can do this. And the meeting with the president, it was such an honor. It was comfortable. And, you know, I told him two things. I said, I can tell you this about me. I will work hard and I'm loyal. So that's...
16: I bet he liked the second part better.
15: Yeah. Maybe, yeah.
16: What's interesting, and I think part of it's a good thing. I think part of it in your circumstances makes it triply harder in that I like the idea, if God forbid a state loses a senator, they deserve representation.
15: Absolutely.
16: And now they have it in you mm-hmm. with Lindsey's full staff in place. That's good news for the people,
15: yes,
16: the great
15: yes.
16: people of South Carolina.
15: I am so fortunate to have his staff. I mean, they're bringing me up to speed. They're right by my side working hard while grieving. It's been hard on them, so I can't tell you how much I appreciate them.
16: The president again saying, I hope Darlene does this, meaning I hope you will get... And here's the filing deadline for people that don't know, and these are just the laws of South Carolina. The filing begins tomorrow. I think you have a week.
15: Mm-hmm. Yes.
16: And by that time, the funerals won't even have taken place.
15: I know.
16: And then the president putting an ask on you, we'll put it that way. It's a lot of pressure.
15: It is a tremendous amount of pressure.
16: Tell me what's going through your head about it, and where do you stand now?
15: I've been praying a lot, talking to my family, but with the love of my family, with the support of his staff, I know I'm a hard worker. I learned that from Lindsey. He cared about the people of this state. I've worked for almost 30 years for the people of this state.
16: I want to talk about that in a minute.
15: I feel like I can do it. I feel an inner peace about it. Will it be difficult? Yes, absolutely.
16: So you're inclined to get in, or have you even made a final decision?
15: I've made a decision.
16: You're in?
15: Yeah, I'm in. I can't see it any other way. I just can't. I've thought and I've prayed and I just, he's worked so hard for so long. I can't just let that die. I've got to step in and carry on his legacy. I know he cared about the people of South Carolina so deeply. He worked so hard for them. And I feel like I can do that too. He taught me well. I learned a lot from Lindsey. Mm. And
16: You were involved in every campaign.
15: Every campaign, yes.
16: And thank God you were, because if it wasn't, your ads were much better than his ads. You know, as you would talk about him, and from one of the time you were 13.
15: The personal side, he had a hard time sharing that.
16: So you'll have to go through this period where you're going to be very busy. I'm sure
15: the funeral time frame is brutal.
16: Do you see areas where maybe there might be differences? Now that you're the senator, between you and your brother, maybe it's an unfair question, but
15: no, it's fair. And I understand. I used to see him on the talk shows. I would watch him, and I'd be like, Lindsay, you're just talking about national security all the time. And I understand that's important. Protecting our borders, national security, absolutely. I said, but, talk about also what matters to the average person. You know, the price of groceries, the price of gas, health care, insurance, those kind of things. That's what I'm worried about.
16: Mm-hmm.
15: So I think that's important too.
16: And you spoke to him about that?
15: Yes.
16: How did he respond?
15: Yeah. you know him. It's like,
16: I know him.
15: What do you think when I said so-and-so? I'm like, okay, he's listening, but not. He knew it, but he was just always so passionate. And people thought it was about, oh, he just loves war. He didn't love war. He wanted peace.
0: All right, that was Darlene Graham, the new senator from the great state of South Carolina. By the way, I love the people in South Carolina. You know where I meet all the people in South Carolina? My favorite restaurant, Linda. What is my favorite restaurant in the South? You know what the answer is.
2: Waffle House.
0: That's where I met. A lot of good people. 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

0: right, that's going to wrap things up for today. Hannity tonight, 9 Eastern on the Fox News Channel. Brandon Gill, we played him earlier in the program today. You got to hear this and see this. Stephen Miller tonight. Governor Greg Abbott. Tommy Lahren tonight. Cash Patel, the FBI director. Just set your DVR tonight. Hannity, 9 Eastern on Fox. If you want to see a very interesting one you wouldn't expect, Hannity podcast, check out Clavicular. We'll see you tonight back here tomorrow. Thank you for making the show possible. You know, I was just reading an article, and it was a list of market downturns for the U.S. economy. Now, it got me thinking. Markets crash, things go up, things go down. It doesn't seem to be a matter of if or when, right? I mean, the Depression, 1929, the Recession, 1937, the flash crash, 1962, oil crisis in the 70s, Black Monday, 1987, dot-com bubble, 2008 crisis. 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
3: 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But the problem is, if a criminal successfully hacks into your account, they will often do it surreptitiously, where they add in a different shipping address. And then they're using the credit card you already have stored to buy stuff. And unless you're paying close attention to your credit card statement when it comes in, you could end up being the most charitable person ever, buying stuff for a crook. I really like it if you delete having stored payment forms on websites. It's too dangerous now.
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5: Live from the WHIO News Center, this is Miami Valley's news at 8 o'clock. Our top story, temperatures set to drop this week after storms roll through. With low 50s in the forecast, Thursday morning could be the coolest July morning in several years. I'm Chief Meteorologist Austin Chaney. My forecast is coming up. Now, WHIO triple team traffic. If you're out and about this evening, nothing should be on the roadways to slow you down. Travel times should be normal. It's our top story. Thunderstorms that skirted the southern counties of the Miami Valley are gone now. Temperatures are set to drop in their wake.
6: We're looking at high temperatures only in the low 70s for Wednesday. That is significantly below average for this time of year. We're going to see highs in the 70s through Friday before warming up this weekend.
5: Storm Center 7 Chief Meteorologist Austin Cheney has the latest forecast in moments. DePrebble County, a man is in custody today accused of setting a child's chicken coop on fire in Eaton over the weekend. 26-year-old Benjamin Heggs was arrested after deputies executed a search warrant at his home. The coop belonged to a 10-year-old 4-H member who was showing chickens for the first time at the county fair. Her father believes Heggs set the fire to the coop because he was annoyed by their rooster. You could see a Ring camera video of the fire at WHIO.com. To Capitol Hill, the Secretary of War and Chairman of the Joint Chiefs of Staff, both are asking lawmakers for $67 billion to fund the war with Iran.
7: The Pentagon is slated to run out of money at the end of July, early August, and so they need Congress to intervene if they're going to keep going. What we understand right now is that they're basically robbing the operations and maintenance budgets to keep the war going. They're going through a lot of munitions.
5: And that's Fox's Jennifer Griffin in Washington. After over two decades, Sydney police are reviewing a missing persons cold case. Lakeisha Archie was last seen in August 2002. She was 22 years old, 5'4", 170 pounds, and had brown hair and black eyes. She also had her first name tattooed on her neck and a Black Panther on her forearm. The department is asking the community for help, so if you know anything, contact the number listed at our website.
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5: Now to Clark County, a nonprofit targets youth literacy in the Miami Valley with three books.
8: About 50 kids in the Covenant Freedom School program are getting their pick of topics like a trip to space or learning to write like a poet in an effort to get kids excited about reading. 150 books were presented by Conscious Connect CDC, a nonprofit that has provided over 100,000 free books since 2016, helping to strengthen youth literacy in every community, including underserved ones.
5: WHIO's Will Harris, almost a seventh grader, Kamala Watkins says she understands reading more and passes her classes more than she used to. Taking a look at the live Doppler 7 radar, we're still seeing a line of pretty heavy showers scattered throughout the